0: set, and I will just watch all of your sports stuff and tell you, hey, look, you can't have DeMarco Farr be 6'5", light-skinned with dreads.
1: Hair coming out of the helmet.
2: We're gonna fix that. Travis, maybe we could start like a little side company, a little LLC, and just for voiceovers? I feel like, couldn't we do some more voiceover work?
0: I would love
2: in the
0: to.
2: Industry? Just pay me and Travis to come in, and we'll just do reads for you.
0: Like you can. I used this example the other day. At the end of The Natural, if you would have had me on set, I would have said, oh, hold on.
1: Can't do it.
0: Not him. Not him.
1: Wrong guy.
0: Where's the local high
1: Wrong
0: school?
1: Guy.
0: Go get the shortstop. Bring him in here. We're just going to have him play catch. Not that,
2: that
0: kid.
2: Sports quality control, another that role kid. that could work as well.
0: Absolutely.
2: I'm willing to do that, too.
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0: All right. Coming up next, I want to talk about what might be delaying the decision we've all been waiting for about 3 weeks. That's coming up. It's DeMarco and Trav Trudell here on a Thursday on 710 ESPN.
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0: A very crowded Santa Monica all of a sudden, that the people are filling in here, getting ready for the State of the City. We spoke with the mayor of Santa Monica a few minutes ago. She's very excited to have everybody coming to her city for the Super Bowl coming up in what, 7 months, DeMarco? The Olympics are around the corner. She just had the World Cup. A lot of stuff goes on.
1: What would you like better? Obviously, the Rams being in the Super Bowl.
0: Uh-huh.
1: Rams Chargers?
0: No.
12: No.
1: Rams Raiders. That would be insanity.
0: Like, that. The Chargers are weird. Like, this is going to sound disrespectful, and I guess it is. They don't exist in my world.
1: The Chargers?
0: Yeah. I know they're here, and I know that they have a group of fans that care about them, but they really haven't. They've done the exact opposite of what the Rams have done in their time here, right? The Rams have been really good. The Rams have gone to the Super Bowl. They've won the Super Bowl. They've gotten close. They're constantly in the mix. They have star players all over the place. They're in prime time. Like, they just have been an incredible effort to integrate themselves back into the city. I feel the Chargers are the exact opposite.
1: You know, they have a good quarterback, good/possibly great in Herbert. He's, I keep saying, the modern NFL quarterback. But it also makes me wonder, what happens if they don't make the switch from Goff to Stafford? What if they stay with Goff
0: Great question.
1: Through that whole duration. Are we still here? Are we still talking about the best team in football? Are we still talking about that now, or is it a different era? Is Sean McVay still here?
0: I think that's the best question of all.
1: Yeah.
0: I think that, look, here's the thing. I think the question implies something that you don't believe and I don't. Jared Goff's a good quarterback.
1: Very good.
0: Is Jared Goff that? No. Is Jared Goff Matthew Stafford?
1: Yeah.
0: He's not.
1: Even at his very best, the Kansas City game, one of the best games we ever saw in the Coliseum. Was he close to being as exciting as Stafford playing?
0: Stafford is doing it in the upper 1% of this. And Jared Goff is in the upper 10%. And that's a big difference. Now, is McVay here? Does he get frustrated? Can they not get it done? Do they not, you know, because here's the other thing that we kind of skipped over when we were talking about McVay a second ago, that there's never been a whiff of, hey, man, is this getting stale?
1: Right.
0: Never, never. And that's usually what happens. Even if, like, Mike Tomlin ultimately, by going 9-7 every year or 9-8 or 10-7 and losing in the first round of the playoffs, eventually go, hey, man, we just got to go try something else.
1: Yeah.
0: And that may have been the fate of that particular group with Jared Goff.
2: Okay, so going back to your Chargers thing for a second.
0: Yeah.
2: I mean, so Harbaugh gets here, and they win 11 games both years. It's pretty good relative to what they were before. I mean, they didn't do a ton in the postseason. Last year, obviously, their two best offensive linemen get hurt. Very curious to see how they look with them healthy this year. But it's a good team.
0: Mm-hmm.
2: And, you know, Herbert kind of falls. He's an interesting conversation starter. It feels a little bit like the nerds like him more than the old school football people do.
0: I agree with you.
2: You feel like that, DeMarco?
1: I think he's good. I think he's talented. From a defensive perspective, he's the guy you worry about.
0: I agree. Everything you said is true, Trudell, but here's the difference. That if we are a fan of another team, but we live here in Los Angeles, and all of a sudden 11-5 is fine, 11-6 or whatever it is, that's fine and dandy. And
1: good.
0: Harbaugh's, it is. But, okay, the playoffs are here. There's only one game on at a time. Let me watch the Chargers. Oh, that's the Chargers. Okay, and I turn right back around, and I'm right back out again.
1: They need a big run.
0: Every time that you, like, okay, you're on, you're good, show, nope, and you just, it's the same thing. The fact that they chartered it means something, and everybody knows what it means,
2: look,
0: I think is part of the problem.
2: Maybe I'm being nice, and you can sense this as what the pain of being a Vikings fan throughout life is, because always pretty good, but never great except for the 2 years that we were great and then kind of dropped the ball at the end, right? There was the Brett Favre year in New Orleans, and then there was, of course, the great 1998 team that goes 15-1 and just Randy Moss and Chris Carter and Robert Smith, and then you got defensive playmakers, and then all of a sudden you just don't win. But since then, it's like good but not great. And I think, again, this year, depending on Kyler Murray, I mean, what's going to happen with the QB situation? But I'm kind of – my expectations are never like, oh, this team can win the Super Bowl. For the Rams, to your credit, to your point, it's like, no, this that's the goal, like, is to win the Super Bowl. And the Chargers feel a little bit more like the Vikings. Like, they're going to be good, but can I see them winning the Super Bowl this year? Probably not.
0: And when they get the stage to themselves, what did you do with it? I think that's a big part. And, look, here's the other thing that's very unique to Southern California. New York has this, and Chicago to a slightly lesser degree. The Bay has it a little bit too. There's A's and B's here in this town. They're every team, and nobody would even argue otherwise. That
1: and there's no way out of it.
0: What's the best baseball? What's the A baseball team? We're all going to say the Dodgers. What's the A hockey team? Everybody's going to say the Kings. I'm a Ducks fan, and I know that the Kings are the A team here. Basketball, Lakers, Clippers, and the football's the same thing. There's the A's and the B's, and it's just the way that it is when you have two of everything here. And you're constantly fighting. Even when the Angels won the World Series back in 2002, it didn't turn this into an Angel place. It just the Angels had a really good team that year. They won the World Series, and they have their fans, but it's like they're always going to be those other guys.
2: If I can accept your point overall, like clearly there's going to be one that you pick, but there's a slight difference to me between, like, you know, Yankees and Mets, right, and like Lakers and Clippers, right? Because you do have some Mets fans in New York City. And here, I think, like, from a Chargers-Rams perspective, I think you can – the whole thing with San Diego is tough, but it's not – to me, it doesn't feel in the same way that it does Lakers-Clippers or Dodgers, you know, Angels again in Orange County. But the gap seems to be at least a little closer to
0: – in the NFL, like, you think so?
2: I
0: don't. I think that the gap is as wide in that as everything else.
1: Rams-Chargers. Yeah, it's –
0: yes.
2: You think so?
1: It's very wide.
0: I think it's huge. And part of it is they
1: But I don't think this town's big enough for two teams.
0: They came from too close.
1: Yeah.
0: You know what I mean? Like, the Charger fans are an hour and a half away.
1: Well,
0: like, the Charger fans from San Diego, and they're, most of them are furious with the Chargers.

0: And if anybody that's come, it's like, I mean, they got a brand new building that I've been in, but I've heard it's fantastic. And, you know, they spend money. Like, they're a team that functions like an NBA team, but
1: yeah.
0: They're the B. And the B's the B.
2: I wonder what happens if the Angels played in L.A., closer to the Dodgers. What would happen?
0: If the Dodgers are just too entrenched now. They're just too entrenched.
2: I mean, like, the Chargers and Rams play in the same spot.
0: Yeah.
2: The Clippers and the Lakers used to, and it's close.
0: Right.
2: I wonder if the Angels were closer, would that change anything?
1: Not a thing.
2: Not a thing?
0: Honestly, it would probably make it worse.
2: Probably.
1: I agree.
0: Yeah,
2: probably.
0: Yeah, it would. They're trying to sneak into their geography. Like, the Angels have fans in Orange County. They have fans in Riverside. Like that's kind of their little, whatever little pocket they have, that's where it is. But there's a ton of Dodger fans here. But the further north they come.
1: Well, it's kind of why Chicago can work, is at least you have north side, south side.
2: Right.
1: Yeah. Right. You have to have a distinct, and it doesn't really exist in L.A. like that. Like you couldn't have like west side, like east side. That's not how the geography of the city works. So it would have to be in the way that it does now, like Orange County and then south, and then hopefully you get that gap. And that is why it's so tough on the Chargers, because it was like all the San Diego people were pissed off. And now, well, where are you going to draw from here?
0: What would be the sexiest matchup for the Rams if they went to the Super Bowl? Like the one that's just like everybody's like snapping to. Like,
2: oh,
0: I can't. This is the
2: easy. Rams, Chiefs.
0: Chiefs.
2: Rams, Chiefs. Here? Come on. Those fans
0: because,
2: would travel.
0: Because of Mahomes?
2: Yeah, and they think it, red versus blue. You know, it would stand out. It would pop. It would be great. Mahomes, Stafford. Reed,
0: more than Buffalo and Josh Allen getting there for the first time?
2: I think Josh Allen would steal the show from Buffalo.
0: Yeah.
2: Yeah, I guess Mahomes could do the same thing. But
1: Buffalo would be a fun.
2: That'd
1: be
2: a great matchup.
0: Yeah. Yeah.
2: Be an awesome matchup. Couldn't argue. Get a rematch with Burrow.
0: Yeah, but Cincinnati's going to, all right, whatever.
2: If they do what the Bengals do, catch fire once every 10 years, and they blaze a trail.
1: It's so hard. Like, I'm trying to think of, like, a big city thing, but, you know, the Jets have been a joke for how long, right?
0: But think about the drama.
1: But if they somehow came up, right? So, like, say in 2 years, and they just figured it out, and they got the next Sean McVay.
2: Yeah, yeah.
1: Right? And all of a sudden, it'd be like, oh, that'd be kind of cool to see the green jersey come in here and just get a little New York LA going.
0: I'm not suggesting that the Jets are going to the Super Bowl, but if there's a league where something like that could happen, it's the NFL.
1: True.
0: That's the one league where you can be bad and turn around and they're good. Like,
1: or how about the Dolphins? That'd be kind of fun.
0: They haven't been around. They haven't been since
2: I would
0: Marino's
2: bet more on the Dolphins
0: year.
2: Turning around than the Jets. Yeah.
0: Jets got that DNA in the walls. They can't get it out.
2: Mm.
0: All right, we'll continue the football conversation. Coming up next, we're going to talk with Taylor Bisciotti. She covers the NFL for the NFL Network and ESPN. She will join us coming up next. It's DeMarco and Travis Trudell's here on a Thursday from Santa Monica on 710 ESPN.
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2: Super Bowl will be here before we know it. Hopefully it is a home game for the Los Angeles Rams. We'll continue our football conversation right now with NFL reporter for ESPN and the NFL Network, Taylor Bisciotti, joining us right now. Taylor, thanks for coming on with us.
3: Thanks for having me. This is so fun out here in Santa Monica on Main Street.
2: Yeah, not a bad crowd, right?
3: Thank you for what's to come come February.
2: Absolutely. So we're going to get to the NFL, I promise, but you went to the University of Georgia. You covered the SEC.
3: Yes.
2: Is there anything that compares to that environment on a Saturday?
3: Nothing. The entire town shuts down literally days before. And, like, the thought of even driving out of the college town that you're in is just unheard of. It's a party.
4: Doesn't that get disappointing with the NFL, though?
3: A little bit. You know, if you ever need, a good fix for, like, diehard fans, you can, of course, go up to the Bills. They've got some wild fans. But, you know, I don't really love jumping through tables, so it's not my thing. But you can see some crazy fans that way.
4: I just remember running out in the field to my first NFL game, and I was so disappointed. Like, where are all the fans? I'm used to this being a madhouse.
2: It's a different environment. Yeah. It's great, but it's different.
4: I wish you can bring that more to the NFL, college feeling.
3: Yeah. I know. It's something special.
4: This is going to sound random, but do you have a dog?
3: I do. You know, he passed away somewhat recently, but he's still on my phone background right here.
4: I only asked because I was thinking of Ugga, and I was just wondering if you're from Georgia, and are you more likely to get an English bulldog as a result? See, my wife and we had a French bulldog. She also recently passed, so
3: I love Frenchies, though.
4: Okay, Frenchies are great, but does the English bulldog have a particularly, is it just like a different level of celebrity and import in Georgia?
3: Oh, yeah, in like the babies and sometimes at the fraternity houses on parties, of course, that I never attended. What was going on from the outside.
4: That's right.
3: But yeah, they always had little baby Uggos like going around because.
4: No kidding?
3: Oh, yeah. Oh, yeah.
4: Like just like the reserve tank or what?
3: There's a big reserve tank.
4: Oh, man. I swear, Georgia's got a tree. There's a lot of Georgia grads.
3: Yeah.
4: Spread throughout. Not just players, everywhere in the NFL. Like, what did you go to study at Georgia?
3: I actually was a business major, accounting major, and then I went back for digital and broadcast journalism, so I did a double.
4: I was going to say, how'd you get into this, what you're doing now?
3: I kind of was about to graduate and go to one of the big four and have the next 10 years of my life mapped out for me. And I thought, why am I doing this? I don't even like accounting. And so, yeah, I did kind of a 180.
4: Yeah,
5: being paid to watch sports is more fun.
2: It's much better.
4: Yeah.
2: Taylor Bisciotti is joining us. She's an NFL reporter for ESPN and the NFL Network. So, obviously, as the flagship station for the Los Angeles Rams, we're hoping one of your guys, Matthew Stafford, gets to play in another Super Bowl. They're the most talented team in the league, but what has to go right for them as you see it to get back to the Super Bowl since they won it 5 years ago?
3: Matthew Stafford just has to stay healthy. I think that's the biggest thing. And I think the other question mark would probably be, do they go out and sign, if they say that they're not ready to play Ty Simpson, do they go out and sign a backup quarterback who, by the way, was just, you know, put out there that Jimmy Garoppolo is still available and wanting to potentially
4: play. He's staying loose, sharp.
3: McVay loves him. It's kind of a great, you know, security blanket to have him just in case Stafford isn't healthy all season, which as these seasons have gotten longer with more games, it's easier for quarterbacks to get hurt, especially as he's a little bit older.
4: I do wonder what's going through his brain.
2: Stafford's
4: Garoppolo. They love you. You've got a great job here. It's California.
2: I was going to say, isn't it just, hey, look, call me if you need me. Like, if the blank hits the fan, you know where to find. I'm not going to sign with anybody else. If you need me, I can literally show up tomorrow and run your offense.
3: Right, and then, like, I can avoid going to training camp and all those practices
4: smart.
3: I don't want to go to.
4: I hope it's the vet day. But I do want to see what Ty Simpson has. Because, I mean, remember that draft day when they selected him?
2: I sure do.
3: It's wild.
4: I mean, the whole thing just, and people left. I do want to see what he has. I want to see what they saw in him on the field.
3: This year, though? Or do you want to
4: at least through preseason.
3: Okay.
4: Let me see something. I hope we get to see what Ty Simpson's all about, at least a little bit of it.
3: That's fair.
5: It's not like McVay's going to play any vets in the preseason.
4: No.

0: Yeah,
1: No,
0: so, yeah, they should get a good look at him.
1: And lots of Stetson Bennett. I want to see what he's got, too.
2: Yeah.
1: Yeah.
2: Yeah, another UGA grad.
1: Broaden
0: oh, that's right.
1: Like,
0: what's the thing you're most looking forward to storyline-wise NFL
2: oh,
0: as we get into
2: I cannot wait until – I don't even think it's a matter of if Aaron Donald comes back. It's when he's going to come back.
0: Okay.
2: And seeing Myles Garrett and Aaron Donald on the same line together, I think – I mean, fireworks. Everybody should be excited for that. Other than, you know.
3: I just don't.
0: Brock Purdy.
3: Sam Darnold. Sam Darnold. Brock Purdy.
0: Whoever
3: Jacoby Brissett in Arizona right now. Is that what we're going with?
1: You really think he's going to make that switch? You think he's coming back?
2: I do.
1: Really?
2: Why wouldn't he?
1: He's retired. He's having fun, you know.
2: What could
1: it's
2: be more
1: fun
2: than getting another ring here in California?
1: Not getting
2: LA.
1: Hit, not having to go to practice, not having to listen
2: know.
1: To meetings.
2: But his job is going to be made so much easier by having Miles playing with him.
1: That's
2: It'll,
1: very intriguing.
2: It could be the best defense of all time.
1: See, I'm with you on that. That's why I'm trying not to. I don't want to bring the guy
3: I
1: back.
3: I just, yeah. like the old joke from Fast Times at Ridgemont High, I'm dating myself, I apologize, that they just fly Jefferson in for games,
1: there
3: right?
1: You go.
3: Like he just shows up on Friday night, and he just goes in there and does his thing. Let's shift gears a little bit.
2: Yeah.
3: Fernando Mendoza signed today. So do you think we're going to see him at the start of the season, or does Kirk Cousins kind of pave the road for him a little bit until they fall out of it and then you launch the number one pick?
2: I think we're going to see him. I really do. I you selected him number one overall. He's got time. He's had time to get ready. I think that put him out there.
1: You think?
2: I think so.
1: How bad do you think it would be, like, if Kirk Cousins keeps them above 500?
2: Well, that's tough then, right?
1: And then lo and behold, the Raiders are a playoff contender. I mean, you don't have to.
3: Isn't that the perfect scenario?
1: That
3: like
1: is.
3: You can,
2: but then
3: you
2: it's
3: can literally.
2: Awkward. Like,
3: is
2: then
3: it?
2: You can't bench him for Fernando when you feel like Fernando.
3: I don't think you
2: ready.
3: Bench him. I think you give Fernando a year or two apprentice and watch and do it. The team's winning. Kirk Cousins is a pro's pro. He's been around a million times. He's not going to be difficult to work with,
1: yeah.
3: And you can kind of groom Fernando
1: just
3: for a year.
1: Because he's number one, he doesn't have to play
0: well,
1: this
2: that's
1: year.
2: True.
0: This just happened with Kirk Cousins, of course, last year in Atlanta. And I'm a Vikings fan. I'm from Minnesota, so. I've seen the Kirk Cousins thing, and this is before he got hurt. He's fine, right? But he's not great. He's not going to be somebody that keeps Mendoza away from doing what the reason that they
1: keeps
0: took him
1: the
0: number
1: car
0: one
1: on the
0: overall.
1: Track. Yeah.
2: Yeah.
1: Yeah. Yeah.
2: But I mean, even in Atlanta last year, like he played well. He looked really good. Was it Atlanta's last couple of games or right in December? He was playing fantastic.
1: Yeah.
0: Wow.
1: He's fine. He's fine.
0: But when you get against, and again, this is going to sound like a bitter Vikings fan, but when you get against a real defense, like in a playoff game, you know that Kirk's eventually just, the pressure's going to come. He's not really going to be able to do anything with it. And that, I think, is the hope with somebody like Mendoza, who's got the arm, but also he can scramble a little bit. And so it's like, it makes sense from a short-term, long-term thing, and I feel like it'll work out fine.
1: Have you watched quarterback yet?
2: My gosh,
1: see?
2: I love it.
1: I'm telling you. Did you know Baker Mayfield showed up to Oklahoma without a scholarship? Offer. He just showed up.
3: That sounds like something he would do.
1: And just went and met Bob Stoops. Hey, I'm here.
0: Because Kingsbury started Davis Webb, right? And Baker was, and this was after, or it was right after Mahomes. Yeah.
1: Yeah.
0: And Baker was kind of like, and he was an Oklahoma fan, right? So I'm gonna go there and just. It wasn't like he wasn't a known guy.
2: Right.
0: Everybody like a top Texas high school quarterback, right?
2: Yes. Oh yeah. I mean, and he created quite. A stir in college.
1: Yes.
2: I love to see how much he's grown, though, and matured and just grown into himself and for the better.
1: That's what I was trying to tell him. Like, I like Baker the villain. Baker with a helmet on.
3: Black trash talk, Baker.
1: I don't want to humanize Baker Mayfield. I don't
2: really?
1: Want to like you. I want to hate you. That's the one I love.
3: Dude, I always go back to when the Rams had the one bad season under Sean McVay, and they went and got Baker Mayfield literally towards the end of the season and only played five games. That Rams team was not a good team for all the obvious reasons we talked about. Mayfield came in and went 2-3 with not much to work with and with no prep at all. Literally jumped off the plane, started the game against the Raiders on a Thursday night. And at that point, I'm like, all right, that dude is not scared of the moment, if nothing else. Like, he's willing to go out there and do it. And I think there's that amount of swag that he has in bucket loads, but that you have to have if you're going to play that position.
2: But, Travis, that's such a good point. I'll never forget watching that game and just how lights out Baker Mayfield played. And I think that you could argue that that's really what gave him the next chance to be a starting quarterback.
1: He said it's in quarterback. He said he fell in love with the game again here in Los Angeles, which connects to Sean McVay. We were saying this is crazy. You know how football is. He's been doing this 10 years. That's a long time, but it's not a long time. But if he never coached again, he's probably a Hall of Fame head coach already.
2: Oh, yeah. Totally agree.
1: How is that possible this fast with a guy? Can we really say that in NFL terms? With
2: a
1: straight face?
2: I mean, he's so, when he came in, he was the youngest coach in the NFL. Of course, now there's younger, but.
3: Not many.
2: Yeah.
3: That's what's so crazy, that he's 10 years in and there's still only a handful of guys that are younger than him.
2: Yeah, he's special. He's really special.
1: Yeah, the guy never stops. The thing is, like, we talk about the Rams, everybody has, they're the best team in football on paper, but there's a part of me that says you have to make this pay off. You do.
3: Sure.
1: You have everything. You have a $200 million offense.
2: Yeah.
1: You have to make that pay off. A lot of pressure, but it doesn't seem like, he eats pressure for like candy. I mean, you've met the guy, you know.
2: Yeah. No, it's unbelievable.
3: Who, if you had to place a bet right now, who would you put on the other half of the draw? Who's the best team in the AFC before we've seen a single snap?
2: Gosh, that's tough. The AFC was so much worse than the NFC last year, which that's not usually the case, but especially the NFC West Division. I mean, it's just from top down, they're just the top teams. I would have to say maybe the Bills?
3: That's what I'd
2: They
3: pick.
2: Just haven't been able to get over the hump, so I don't know. Probably the Bills, though, if I had to place a bet.
3: You wonder if the change they made in Buffalo with their head coach was just, we got to try something different because we're getting the same result over and over again, or rather, they needed a different coach because...
0: Or a receiver.
3: Or maybe it was just a personnel thing, but that did not feel like a failure of Josh Allen. That felt like a failure of just the thing went stale.
0: But we don't feel like the Patriots are going to replicate what they did.
2: No chance. Way.
3: Denver?
2: I don't think so.
0: Denver's got a better chance.
1: Look out for Sean Payton.
0: They both won 14 games, right?
3: Yeah.
0: Them in Seattle.
3: And Bo Nix didn't play in the AFC Championship game.
2: Bo Nix was there, like, I think they could have had a chance.
1: You believe in the Bears?
2: I do. I think they're fun to watch.
1: Yeah.
2: I mean, definitely fun to watch, but I do.
1: Caleb Williams is exciting.
2: Very exciting. And he just meshes with their coach, offensive coordinator. Like, it feels like everything is gelling very well there.
1: They can't be out of Chicago. You can't play the Bears in Indiana.
3: You're hung up on that. Sure you can.
1: You can't play the Bears in Indiana. They belong in Chicago. Come on now.
2: Yeah.
3: The Jets and Giants play in New Jersey.
0: Come on. Also, Soldier Field, we were just talking about, like, is there some way we could get a stadium out here close to the water? The answer is no, because of the real estate. But it's like, they have one on Lake Michigan.
3: Yeah.
0: It's there right now. Yeah. It's right next to downtown Chicago.
3: Soldier Field is weird.
1: Yeah.
3: Like, after that reno, like, before the reno, it was just old and classic and kind of crappy. Yeah. And now it's just kind of crappy.
1: Yeah.
3: You know, like, they got rid of the classic part of it. It's got, like, the, I don't know.
1: It's the Winchester Mystery House.
3: Sure.
1: Yeah.
0: But that's just, like, an art aesthetics thing. But the bottom line is, it's right there. It's downtown Chicago. You can take the train there. Yeah, look, no. Just keep
1: two questions. Favorite football movie?
2: Oh, that's a good one. I don't know.
3: Longest yard.
1: Any given Sunday?
0: Friday Night Lights.
2: Yeah.
3: North Dallas 40.
1: North, always. Top of the charts. Favorite NFL city to visit?
2: Gosh, probably just one that has diehard fans. Like, I mean, look, I'm not saying I like their fans, okay? But, like, going to Buffalo and seeing Bills fans, going to Philadelphia and seeing Eagles fans. Yes, they're obnoxious, by the way, but it is fun to go and be in that environment.
1: Totally agree. 100%.
3: I have never met anybody that's not a Philly fan that likes Philly fans.
0: No. They're just
2: right.
0: Terrible.
3: Yeah. The people, they're all of their breed. They love each other until they do something dumb and then they punch each other. But as an outsider.
2: You know what? I'll also give credit to Vegas. Vegas is actually a really fun environment to go see a game.
3: I haven't been
2: at the stadium.
3: You're going for the first time this year.
1: Wait. Yeah. Vegas is fun?
2: Yeah.
1: Or Vegas, well, Raider fans are fun?
2: All of it.
1: Okay.
3: Yeah, you got to try to have a bad time in Vegas.
1: That's true.
3: That's not easy to do. Absolutely.
2: Allegiant's really cool.
1: Can't wait to go.
2: Yeah.
1: Only stadium I haven't gone to. Cannot wait to go. Yes.
3: Taylor Brashotti, she covers the NFL for ESPN and the NFL Network. Taylor, thanks so much for stopping
2: thanks
3: by.
2: For having
3: really appreciate
2: me. This was
3: you.
2: Fun.
3: You got it. All right. Don't forget, tonight, 6 to 9, for a special Rams Revealed live broadcast on 710, the ESPN LA app and YouTube. Cappy and Geeter are live from the YouTube theater talking to Rams legends like Eric Dickerson, Jackie Slater, Kevin Demoff, and a big announcement might happen as well. Tune in to find out. We got a little Straight Up coming up next. It's DeMarco and Trav. Trudell's here on a Thursday on 710 ESPN.
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6: All right, this kind of goes back to something that we talked about a lot today with the Rams. This kind of goes to something that I think that the Lakers were very good at for a very long time that they're trying to get back to right now. And that's when you're at the top, how hard it is to stay at the top. It's just, it doesn't really go like that. And I want to talk about the Dodgers here, but I want to use a different team to kind of describe how difficult it is what the Dodgers are attempting to do this time. They're trying to become the first team ever, like I mentioned earlier, from the National League to win the World Series three consecutive years. It's never happened before. This is how hard it is just to get to the World Series, okay? Trudeau, you mentioned it an hour or so ago. The Blue Jays were two outs away from winning the World Series a handful of times. Not just once, but they were on the one-inch line to win the World Series. And it felt like they were set up to, hey, they got beat, but they're a good team, and they're going to be back. They're going to be sellers at the deadline. They're 46-56. They're in last place in their division. Vladimir Guerrero, who they signed to a $500 million deal, okay, 14 years, $500 million. How many home runs do you think he's hit in his home ballpark this season? I'll answer it for you. Zero.
7: Jeez.
6: Okay? So this is how quickly it can go bad, that you make a decision to go big on a player and you miss. And there's a long way to go, and I'm not saying Guerrero's a miss, but it's a terrible opening act to what he has right here. They are going to be sellers at the deadline. They're going to empty what they have to try to rebuild this thing. They were good once. They got to the top, and they went right back down to the bottom. And not because of a Florida Marlins fire sale situation where they did it and they just take, this is our one shot, we're selling everybody else, we're getting out of the business. They tried to run it back, and it's been a catastrophe. And that the Dodgers have been able to continue to do what they do. They're in first place in their division. They have the best record in baseball. They are developing guys like Andy Pajes and Justin Robleski. They're going to have a guy that's going to win the MVP for the fourth consecutive year. They've got a roster full. This is not normal. Like, you see how difficult it is for these other teams to get there once, to stay there. They continue to stay at the top. In Toronto, when I was reading about them today, how they're going to empty their entire thing. They're selling everything they got at the deadline, which is 11 days from now. It just goes to show you how hard it is to get to the top, much less just to stay there the way that the Dodgers have. That's wild. Isn't that crazy?
7: That's absolutely crazy. Payroll-wise, are they close to the Dodgers?
6: No. Nobody really is other than the Mets, but they're near the top. I think they're like fourth or fifth in baseball.
7: Okay.
6: Yeah.
7: I mean,
6: your mic's not on, Mike. Yeah.
7: That seems like what I'm used to as far as baseball is concerned. If you do have a superstar like Vlad Guerrero Jr.,
6: yeah.
7: and then he gets hurt, you expect them to be
6: and he's
7: not
6: missed some
7: as
6: time,
7: good.
6: But he's played most of the year.
7: He's
6: and
7: just not as good.
6: He's hit zero home runs.
8: Wow.
6: Zero home runs in his home ballpark.
8: So, okay, quick rundown of the payrolls, right? Mets number one, $328 million. That's not going great this year. They're about to play the Dodgers, of course.
6: Yep.
8: Dodgers second, $302 million. Yankees, $292 million. Blue Jays, $282 million. So actually pretty close
7: right
8: to the Dodgers. So
7: wow.
8: Then Philly, $281 million. Atlanta, $254 million. What this doesn't account for, of course, is the Dodgers and the whole future stuff and Shohei and like the all of that, the deferment. So
6: yep.
8: So you have to bake in, I don't know, another $30 million or something like that, maybe $50 million. So that's the only it's the only credible pushback, Travis, to it is that it is when you are spending that much more than most of the league, then of course you should be held to a higher standard.
6: Sure.
8: I was talking about the English Premier League earlier. It's the same thing. There are five or six rich teams, and if they're not in the top five or six, it's like it's on you. Okay?
6: Sure, right.
8: But what the Dodgers have done is they have been by far, of course, the most consistent of the big money teams, and they've done things right, and they've made the right decisions. I think Friedman gets the bulk of the credit for that.
6: I agree.
8: And so, yes, their top executive has done a little bit better than, say, the Yankees' top executive and certainly the Mets' top executive and the Blue Jays. And so the Dodgers win that part. And what else do they win? I mean, well, the fan base fills up the stadium.
6: Yep.
7: Yeah.
8: Every night they get the most fans, right? Like, so like that counts, that helps for something. It's a very desirable place to play now. And it's the culture seems
7: wow.
8: like, I think Dave Roberts should get some credit.
7: Wild,
6: right? I think he deserves a ton
8: yeah,
6: of credit.
8: He's kept that thing loose. Right?
6: I think the culture is a big reason why they
8: yeah.
6: continue to be as good
8: yeah.
6: as they are, because the guys that they bring in, and this feels a little bit like revisionist history, but I said it before, so I'm comfortable saying Tucker felt like a weird fit coming in from the beginning. He didn't feel like he kind of fit the guys that they typically bring in. And I'm not saying that's why he struggled the way he is, but that felt more like a, hey, there's a good player that's available. Let's go
8: yeah,
6: get
8: they
6: him.
8: They kind of just did it because they could.
6: They did it because they could.
8: As opposed to they did it because that was the
6: right
8: guy.
6: And that was the target. And that's what we needed to do. So
8: yeah.
6: they haven't missed on many things. And even when they do miss because of the wallet that they have,
8: doesn't
6: they can
8: matter.
6: Kind of paper over their mistakes to a certain degree where the Blue Jays are going to be not as capable as doing it the way they have, but I literally was like, hold on, the Dodgers, I think this will be 15 years in a row they're going to make the postseason if they make it this year, which they are. I think this will be 14 of 15 division titles in a row.
7: Wow.
6: This is not the way that it goes, even with the money, even with getting Shohei Ohtani. I mean,
8: that's right.
6: You're going to have some bumps along the way, and they haven't had one.
7: How many budding empires have you, like, ended?
6: Yeah, yeah. Well, remember the Padres, the Diamondbacks, like, hey, you know, we beat
7: yeah.
6: the Dodgers, and okay, fine, but
7: yeah.
6: didn't last long.
7: Here you are again. Wow, unbelievable. I mean, what can you credit to that? And this is why I always say, if you are baseball as a collective, you would probably think the Dodgers must be destroyed because they're good, they
8: well,
7: found it,
8: well,
7: they're
8: well,
7: rich, and their farm system's loaded. So this ain't stopping
8: this
7: anytime
8: could
7: soon.
8: Could be with the strike, though.
7: Yeah. Right, that's what I'm saying.
8: If that happens, there could be something happening.
6: Well, something will happen that's bad for
8: everybody.
6: Not just bad for the Dodgers.
7: Correct.
6: It will be bad for the entire sport. And to your point, DeMarco, I think that whatever system...
8: But don't you think that the team... Like, don't people are coming for the Dodgers?
6: Yes, of course. And I think...
7: Yeah. Good luck.
6: I think the fact that they did the thing that was everybody's worst scenario, which was... The richest team was the smartest team.
7: Mm-hmm.
6: They
7: yes.
6: put the two things together, and this is the result of the richest guy also being the smartest guy, also having the best developmental guys,
8: yeah.
6: also having the best. Like, all the pieces came together, and it's one of these, I don't know if I can compete with this other than just hope to catch a good break at the right time.
8: Yeah.
6: But for that very same reason, I think that when whatever we come out of this labor war with, whether it's a salary cap or something similar or whatever kind of guardrails they ultimately end up putting in place, the Dodgers are still going to have all of those other advantages. Maybe they can't just spend the way they have, they're going to scout better. They're going to develop better. They're better at finding Max Muncy and Chris Taylor and Justin Turner than these other teams are. They're better at finding an 11th round pick and Justin Robleski and turning him into an all-star. They're better at getting Andy Pajes as an undrafted free agent and bringing him in and turning him into an all-star. They're better at getting Dalton Rushing, who they picked towards the bottom of the first round, and turning him into a regular, capable major league player than almost every other team in baseball. Sure, Otani and Yamamoto, they juice the whole thing, but it's the look at the bottom of their roster. It's better than everybody else. That's not money. That's just being smarter.
7: Is there a Dodger? Dodgers of the NBA?
8: They
7: really exist, right?
8: You know, if historically, right, like the Lakers are kind of in that.
7: So.
8: Like
7: yeah.
8: They've had some down periods before, but they the advantages that they have are similar in the fact that every player wants to play there still. It's still the best place to live. A lot of guys live there in the off season. But there is sort of like the second apron and the first apron to a degree has basically become a hard cap. And so what the Lakers can't do now is, in not that they've ever really done this, but they can't just outspend teams in the way.
7: That's true.
8: And so that's the harder thing in basketball. But if all other things are even, they have the advantages for sure, but it's just not as easy. And that's, again, we'll see if the collective bargaining thing in baseball ends up mirroring that to some extent and making it at least marginally harder for the Dodgers.
9: I have a question.
7: What is the longest run in baseball? I'm sorry, the longest winning streak run.
6: Like
7: 15.
6: World Series?
8: Well, I mean, the Yankees
7: not World
8: won.
7: Series, but division titles.
6: The Braves won like 14 in a row. The Yankees won a bunch in a row.
8: Yankees won like 30 out of 40 or something.
7: Yeah, you got to brush it up against that.
6: They're
7: this run.
6: It's the best.
8: They're this century's Yankees.
6: No question about it.
7: Okay.
6: They are the best team and the best organization of the 21st century, and there isn't a close second.
8: Yep.
7: And I keep thinking, is you are right here in the run. Like, this may be the middle of it.
6: You know what? I think it's the end of the middle.
7: End of the middle.
6: I think it's the
7: fair
6: end
7: enough.
6: Of the middle. We're not in the end yet.
7: There's
6: we're at
7: time.
6: The end of
7: oh.
6: the middle.
8: So
6: I think
8: like,
6: there's still a lot of left.
8: The Yankees have 27 titles, right?
6: Yeah.
8: So the Cardinals have 11, and then the Brooklyn / Dodgers have 9. But, like, talk to me in another 80 years, and the Dodgers may well have closed that gap considerably.
6: The Yankees are going to be hard to catch, but they're, I mean, 3 and 6 years or 5 years is pretty good, and they look like a pretty good bet right now. Straight Up is sponsored by Blue Ice Vodka, America's largest potato vodka, double gold rated, just 64 calories an ounce, and made from Idaho potatoes. 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Imagine if the Dodgers gave Will Smith $500 million, their own guy, like Vlad Guerrero's the Blue Jays. He's their own guy. He drafted him, developed him, really good player. $500 million, and he didn't hit a single home run in Dodger Stadium for two-thirds of a season. You'd be like, what did we just buy? Like,
7: are
6: that is just bizarre to me.
7: Are you still 12 games above?
8: But yes, but not great return on investment.
6: It's almost August.
7: That's true.
6: It's not like we're in the second week of May. It's almost
8: also
6: August.
8: Also, just going that long on any, like, athletes deal to me is insane.
6: That couldn't
8: like, it's in totally unnecessary.
6: You know who might be the exception? Just because of the revenue it generated was Otani. That he paid for himself the second the ink was dry on the paper.
8: Well, yes, but it wasn't 14.
6: No, it's only
8: years.
6: 10.
8: Yeah.
6: Yeah, no, you're right.
8: Yeah,
6: but
8: I mean, 10 was a heavy, but yeah, at that point.
6: 5 is like the outer limits that I would feel comfortable
8: with. In the NBA, you can't even go over 5.
6: Yeah, 5 feels like the right number. Little Shop Talk coming up next.
9: Correct.
6: All right. Shop Talk coming up next. Trudell's here on a Thursday. It's DeMarco and Travis, ESPN LA.
1: 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Well, Cappy will be coming off Rams Revealed Thursday night. 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Plus, Beto Duran, the Cisco Kid, will be with us. 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
6: All right, great day out here in Santa Monica, celebrating the State of the City. Rams revealed coming up in about 10 minutes from right now. Can't wait to see what the reveal is, the big surprise.
7: Hopefully
6: with Cappy
7: AD.
6: And Eater.
7: Hopefully it's AD.
15: Yeah.
7: Possibly going to be the jerseys, uniforms.
6: Look, AD would be better, but you know me. I'd be fired up for the jerseys.
7: How about Aaron in a jersey?
6: Perfect.
7: How about that?
6: Little two
7: that
6: for one.
7: Awesome.
6: Speaking of decisions, we didn't spend a ton of time on it before we get to our shop talk. Trudell with LeBron. Any idea on when is it going to happen? By the end of the weekend, or could we be talking about this next week too?
8: Zero idea. But I have no reason to think that it's imminent.
6: Yeah, it doesn't feel like it.
8: Yeah, I mean,
6: is it just going to drop?
8: I mean,
7: yeah, I guess.
6: Yeah.
8: Whenever my guess is that he has an idea of when he's going to say it, but he's not sharing that with anybody else.
6: Will it become obvious why he did it, when he does it, when he does it?
8: Not necessarily.
6: Okay.
8: Not necessarily, no. Yeah. I still just feel like Golden State is the best scenario for the NBA, but I have no insider information. That's just the one that I think fits the best from a this will be the most interesting for the rest of the league.
7: Before kickoff.
6: You guys, Harry Potter guys?
7: A little bit. Books.
8: I got into it when my kids got to a certain age. We read the first several books and watched the movies. Yeah.
6: Daniel Radcliffe is 37 years old today. How does that make you feel?
7: Old. Old. Yes.
8: Yeah, I mean, that's,
6: What was he in those movies? 14, probably?
7: Yeah.
8: He had to be younger than that.
6: Like, younger than that?
8: Had to be younger than that. Had to be like 9 or 10
7: Frodo.
8: Or something.
6: Oh, my gosh.
7: Who's Frodo?
8: Elijah Wood?
7: Yeah, that's who it is.
6: Yeah.
7: He had a great soccer movie. Did you know that? Mean Street Bullies?
8: Oh, yeah.
7: Green Street.
8: Yeah. So, I know the one you're talking about. Very good.
7: Great very soccer good. Movie, yeah.
8: Yeah.
6: DeMarco, you'll like this one. Slash turned 61
7: My
6: years
7: man.
6: Old today.
7: Saul, yes, sir. Still rocking the top hat. Still one of the best solos of all
8: By
7: time.
8: By the way, I saw The Odyssey last night.
7: Oh,
8: have you guys seen it yet?
6: Go on.
13: How was it?
8: It was great.
7: Great. Perfect.
8: It's
7: okay.
8: Great. Yeah.
7: Lots of blood? Sure.
8: Plenty
7: good.
8: Of blood.
7: There we go. Okay.
8: But I mean, you know, it's
6: Matt Damon's stays, good.
8: Matt Damon's amazing. Yeah. Oscar to me.
7: Really?
8: He should be the leading contender. I think the movie will win the Oscar. It was great. Just take 3 hours of your life when you can.
13: So
8: check
13: excited.
8: It out.
13: Oh,
6: so you took my next question, which is I don't love long movies. Will I not care that this is 3 hours?
8: No, you will feel like I totally get it. There's not a single part of the movie where you're bored and you're checking your phone.
6: Okay,
8: that's it's awesome. Great. The only thing I thought was funny as a quick aside from this, like I heard there was some backlash about like, oh, in this time this person wouldn't have had

0: in that dark and stuff like that. It's like, guys, there's a Cyclops in the freaking movie.
1: Thank you.
0: It's mythology. And also, like, it doesn't need to be white people because it was in a certain part of Greece. Also, do you know where that's located? South of the Mediterranean, just north of Africa? Like, you're going to get different skin tone. Yeah, I'm like, come on. It's there's sirens and there are like flying bees with 17 heads. But we're kind of checking. Like, come I don't on. Know. Hold I on. Don't know if the skin color is accurate on Athena.
1: Oh my
0: like,
1: God.
0: All right. Hold on. She's a goddess, bro. You don't know what her skin color is.
2: Are you suggesting that people get mad for no good reason?
1: Yeah.
0: I saw that part of the. That's the only backlash that I've seen from it. But the backlash to that seems to be louder. It's like, shut up, everybody. It's fine. Just
2: like
0: enjoy
2: people
0: it.
2: People get mad for stupid.
1: For nothing. Yeah.
0: Yeah.
1: Thank you.
0: But really, really, I think worth the all the buzz that it's gotten.
1: I cannot wait. Yeah. I can't take a kid to that, right?
0: I think my 11-year-olds could have hung for sure.
1: Really?
0: But my wife and I got the first time we've gotten out for a date night in like 2 months probably, which was nice. But you could bring the kids.
1: Okay.
0: To it. It's not like sure there are some violent parts like the Cyclops might be. Well, we all know the story. I can't spoil Homer
2: what
0: at this point.
2: What color was the Cyclops?
0: You know what I'm saying?
3: Because there's the right way to do
0: little,
3: it, Trudell.
0: He was a little pasty.
3: Trudell's not the right color.
0: He's a little pasty.
3: The Cyclops isn't the right color. You know what are we doing here? We all know what color cyclopses are,
1: true.
3: Don't we?
1: Right.
0: I mean,
2: my goodness.
0: Yeah.
3: National Peanut Butter and Chocolate Day. Trudell, I'm always fascinated by your food takes. Are you know, peanut butter and chocolate?
0: Of course. In fact, I had some peanut butter M&M's I went to get while you were interviewing the mayor. I popped down to the Surf's Wine and Spirits.
3: I did see you come back with a Mountain Dew.
0: Well, I did, but one of our very generous listeners, knowing my habits, brought me 2 Mountain Dews.
3: Oh,
0: out of the goodness of his heart.
3: Oh, there
0: and I had just gone to buy myself.
3: What's
0: one.
3: The lighter of the two?
0: That it's called Dirty Mountain Dew, which is basically like their take on cream soda.
1: Oh,
0: pretty good.
1: Yeah. Oh,
0: okay.
1: I love cream soda.
0: Pretty good.
1: Yeah.
3: Are you in on Dirty Dew?
1: I didn't know 7-Eleven had bags.
0: They do have bags, buddy.
1: I did not know that.
0: Yeah.
1: Bunchy knew.
0: I don't think they charge for them.
3: Dirty Dew.
4: Nice.
1: Dirty Dew.
3: You in?
1: I might try that.
0: Mm. It's pretty good.
1: At least once.
0: Yeah.
1: Pop-up sushi.
0: Yeah.
1: Come on. It's pretty good.
3: I know your aversion to all things creamy and white. What about National Vanilla Ice Cream Day?
0: Oh, come on. Of course.
3: Why? I have to ask.
0: No, anything that's like a dessert in white and creamy, I like.
4: Of course.
0: Yeah,
4: so
0: frosting,
3: it's savory
0: ice cream.
3: White thing.
0: Yeah, I just don't like blue cheese or ranch or anything like that tastes disgusting.
3: Okay. DeMarco, are you going to celebrate? You're going to observe National Vanilla Ice Cream Day?
1: Every day.
3: Yeah?
1: Yeah.
3: You have ice cream every day?
1: Well, no, I would.
3: Oh.
1: I'm saying, if vanilla ice cream, right? It's not your first choice at the Baskin-Robbins?
3: No.
1: But if it's the only choice, you're going to eat it.
3: It's the base of a thing. If I'm making an ice cream-based thing, I'm going to start with vanilla ice cream. But if I'm getting a scoop of ice cream, I'm very rarely going to choose vanilla.
1: Is it bad when I go buy ice cream that I buy, like, all the different flavors and then always a vanilla?
3: No,
0: it's always great to have vanilla.
1: A vanilla, you must, right?
3: Because if you're going to put a little chocolate syrup on it or whatever,
0: you
3: want
0: are,
3: vanilla.
0: But even if not, like, you're still going to be very happy.
1: There you go.
0: After
1: right,
0: you have just a bite of vanilla ice cream.
1: There you go.
0: Or you throw a little root beer in there.
3: Oh, yeah.
0: You know what I'm saying?
3: Sure.
1: Vanilla's too white, though.
3: Well, back in the day, you know, vanilla's actually black.
1: Right,
3: the vanilla bean is.
1: There you go.
0: Well, actually.
3: Well, actually. Today in 1982, a whole bunch of movies come out. I want to bring this one out particularly. Not a particularly good movie. In fact, actually quite a bad movie. But the movie Zapped. You will probably remember. Scott Baio, Willie Ames, Heather Thomas.
1: Oh, my God, yes.
3: Okay.
1: Yes.
3: Zapped, I think, was the first movie I ever watched when I wasn't supposed to watch it on cable at my grandmother's house.
1: Really?
3: Yes. I think that was because I think there was a couple of topless scenes or whatever
1: what
3: it was.
1: That's what he was doing.
3: Yeah.
1: Okay.
3: Yeah. Do you remember
1: what
3: that equivalent was for you? Like, you're watching a movie with your eye on the door to make sure nobody comes in?
1: Hands down. Porky's.
3: Porky's. Yeah.
1: Yeah, yeah. I had to hide it. Yeah, yeah.
3: Porky's is hard to find. It's not, like, out there.
1: You can't put that movie out now.
3: No. There's not much of a movie there. It's just a bunch of scenes that are jammed together that don't make a ton of sense.
1: Have you seen Porky's?
0: No.
1: Do you have like a Fast Times at Ridgemont High and Animal
0: I have
1: House?
0: Seen Fast Times at Ridgemont High, yeah.
1: What is your Animal House? Dazed and Confused?
3: Oh, that's not bad.
0: No, I definitely watched Animal House. Like, so I'm not that. I would say like the first movie like that, like Slapshot.
3: You weren't supposed to be watching.
0: Yeah,
1: great one.
0: Yeah, when I was a kid. Now the one that I like may have gotten in trouble for. Do you guys ever remember Kids? Because it was NC-17?
1: Yes, I do.
3: Yeah. I don't. My dad rented Slapshot for me and my brother when we were 12.
0: Trying to listen to the song!
3: And I'm like, I don't think I'm supposed to be watching this. My dad's like, you're fine. It's funny. It's Paul Newman. It's all good.
0: I like your dad.
3: Rams Revealed coming up next. We'll see you tomorrow. Good job, Trudeau.
0: See ya.
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12: Blitz coming. 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Scoot. Scooped up. 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
4: 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Let's do it. 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
1: And we are live at 6 o'clock at night, Geeter McGee. We are in the YouTube Theater here at SoFi Stadium. Rams Reveal tonight, and it's going to be wall-to-wall Rams as we're now getting ready for training camp to start. And before you know it, we're like under 50 days away from the start of the NFL season. Geet, how are we feeling
14: and
1: tonight?
14: You know what's great? I woke up to you this morning, and I'm going night-night with you. A lot of radio for Cappy today.
1: You know what? I'm happy to do it. I'm happy to be on these airwaves. What a privilege it is, honestly, to be on the air in Los Angeles, California, where you've got the LA Rams that were a play away from winning the Super Bowl. And I say it like that because they were a play away from beating Seattle twice, by the way, last year in Seattle. And had they won that game in the NFC Championship game, they would have wiped the field with the New England Patriots the same way the Seattle Seahawks did. And so we
6: are at the very beginning, Geeter, of what we expect to be a season that will end right here at SoFi Stadium with the Rams, and yet their second Super Bowl trophy since they're back in L.A., and it would be the second at their home stadium so far.

0: Super Bowl's getting just pushed further and further back. It's like mid-February, right? Right?
1: Yep. That's
0: so
1: right.
0: I'm ready for that. And you just hit on something, Cappy. You talked about being a play away from the Super Bowl. I'm not sure I'm over the regular season loss at Seattle up 16,
1: right,
0: which would have put the Rams in the driver's seat to have home field advantage. But for me, I don't think I've been this excited for a Rams season in a long time. I think back to the 21-22 season when the expectations were there, and it ended in a Super Bowl 56 victory at SoFi over the Cincinnati Bengals. But this really started 2 years ago for me. When you say a play away, I felt that way against the Eagles when they lost on the road, right, and were this close to beating them. And the Eagles were by far the best team in football and went and showed that, winning the Super Bowl, blowing out the Kansas City Chiefs. So for me, like, this has signaled, this start that we're at tonight kind of signals that football is coming, and I don't know if I've been this excited in a long time.
1: You know, it's interesting you bring up that Eagles game, and Rams fans, especially those of you guys that are driving in right now, you'll remember that that season in particular, Saquon Barkley ran all over the Rams twice. So in both of those games, they knew that the Rams defense needed to get shored up because they can't give up 200-plus yards rushing to a guy and expect to win in the playoffs. What did the Rams do? They went out and they kept adding to their defensive line. Then last year, at the end of the season, in Seattle, when you absolutely had to close that game out, the Rams defense, fact of the matter is, couldn't get it done. They didn't have a guy up front, including Jared Verse, who had become a very good player, who could absolutely make that play at the end of the game. They went out and got that guy for this season.
0: Myles Garrett, and what a guy to get. And I think, you know, the fact that whenever a star comes to L.A., it doesn't always mean it's going to be a home run, no pun intended, for a guy like Shohei Ohtani. But on those occasions when a star comes and they want to be here and they put on that uniform, they have one goal in mind, and that's winning a world title, it ignites the city. And that's what Myles Garrett has done. This is where he wants to be. Sean McVay wanted him a few years ago, and now he is finally here.
1: Yeah, and, you know, you think, again, back to that Philadelphia game, they couldn't stop the run. The following year against Seattle, they couldn't close. Don't get me wrong, there were special teams blunders along the way as well. But they shored up this defensive line by adding the best player in the league. And they went out and shored up this secondary as well. And that, to me, when you look at the Rams offseason, they knew what they had to do. They had to get better in the secondary. They did. And the Myles Garrett thing is just sugar on top.
0: And the way they got better was trading that 29th pick for McDuffie and then signing his teammate, Jalen Watson. So now you have two stars in the defensive backfield. They were teammates and won back-to-back Super Bowls. So now you bring in vets that have been there and done it to go along with guys like Matthew Stafford. And you have great vets like a Myles Garrett who's hungry to win a Super Bowl. I think you need that combination. And I want to talk to the fellas about it tonight when we get them on here. That combination of veteran presence, champions, youth, and guys that are hungry. That's a combination for a title in every sport.
2: Just think about it, guys.
1: Talk to us.
2: Imagine being a quarterback in the NFC West right now. You're going to play the Rams, and you thought that you could get away with that secondary. You could, like, if you could scramble a little bit, you'll be fine. They're now going to have Myles Garrett running down their throat. In addition to, you might double-team Myles Garrett. Okay, here comes Braden Fisk. Oh, here comes Kobe Turner. Oh, here comes everybody else on their fantastic defensive line. And if you happen to scramble away from them, you have no time and no one's open downfield. I just think this defense has gotten so much better.
0: And Cappy, to jump on Emily's point there, remember when they did win the Super Bowl? They had the most feared defensive player on their team, Aaron Donald, right?
2: And they set that, the record.
0: They set the
2: most sacks, yep, in a Super Bowl, and with 10 sacks of Joe Burrow.
0: And remember, there's that great video, and it always goes on Instagram, on your reels, of Sean McVay saying on the sideline, "It's over right here. Donald's going to get him."
1: Yep,
0: and he did.
1: And he did.
0: And he did.
1: And so now tonight, here we are inside the YouTube Theater, right here at SoFi Stadium, where the Super Bowl will be played this upcoming February. And today is the Rams reveal. So I will ask everybody here and everybody tuning in, what are we here for? When we say the Rams reveal, I've said to everybody who said you're going to broadcast on Thursday night, I said, well, what's the reveal?
0: Why?
1: I want to know. Like, at least tell me before I go.
2: What could they possibly reveal?
1: You got to think that tonight they got a sense of showmanship. They're in Hollywood. They're in the home of entertainment. thousands of people are walking into this YouTube theater
0: How
1: right
0: cool
1: now.
0: Is this,
1: this
0: by
1: is
0: the way.
1: Awesome.
0: I mean, they just opened the doors,
1: yeah,
0: didn't they?
1: Doors just opened up. You got to think that tonight could be the night that the worst kept secret in town actually gets told. I mean, would they bring Aaron Donald out here tonight?
0: Oh man, now you're
1: say
0: teasing me.
1: He's
0: now
1: coming back.
0: I think you and I were on the radio maybe a week and a half ago before I went on vacation, and I think we were at the point, Cappy, where we said we would be surprised if he didn't come. I don't know if I'm getting too worked up about it, but if I read the tea leaves, I feel like it's happening. And I know there's two sides to it. I know those people that said, listen, just stay retired mentally, physically. You don't need to come back. But that guy's a champion, and he's a winner, and he sees what's in front of him, and he sees the opportunity.
2: And he stayed in shape like the Incredible Hulk, and he likes to post videos on Instagram showing how good he looks. And it's just like, man, I don't know. If I got retired, I would, you know, let myself go a lot. And I think that he's hungry for something.
1: Well, I think for Aaron Donald, you look at it and you say, they shored up the secondary. That means that as they're covering on the back end, that gives me more time to get to a quarterback. I'm just thinking about this analytically if I'm in his shoes.
2: Or you have Myles Garrett, who's going to collect these guys. So if you have two of these people, so similar to when the Super Bowl happened, they had Von Miller on the other side, on the defense with him. And so who are you going to double? Okay, you double Aaron Donald. Here comes Von Miller coming down your throat. And so then you have also with this, you have Myles Garrett and Aaron Donald together. That would be scary.
0: And you also don't have to come here and be the man on every single play. This team is loaded. It is stacked. You can only add value. If you want to ease into it, perfect. If you want to be on a snap count, great. Whatever you want to do, we want you. And I think that is the key to this whole thing. And Cappy, I've said this many times on this air. For me, it's not the physical. He can do it. He can still produce. Does he still have the burn, and does he still mentally want to get ready week to week and go through a football season? If the answer is yes, he's coming back and he's going to play for the Rams.
1: Yeah, and I think you guys are right. I mean, whatever his value can be, if it's, hey, we're putting him on the field on first and second down, or no, we're going to use him on third down, or in certain situations, we're going to have Aaron Donald and Puna Ford and Braden Fisk all in on the field at the same time. I mean, I just think that your point is made on me, which is Aaron Donald does not have to be everybody get on my back, it's my defense. Now, in his mind, that's probably who he is. It's probably what he expects himself to be. But now you finally have a strong secondary. And of course, this is all on paper. You've added so much to this defensive line with Myles Garrett. You cannot say enough about what Myles Garrett should be bringing to this Rams defense.
0: And you know what's funny, that what you say? I'm in your camp, and I said this to John a week ago. I just can't see him going, yeah, I'm cool being a part-time guy. I feel like once
1: right.
0: he gets in,
1: that's
0: it,
1: just it.
0: It's going to be hard getting him up.
1: He will listen,
0: but he can be if he wants.
1: But can I just say that today, I think we all grew up thinking that when you're 35, you're long retired as a professional athlete. And we see what LeBron has done through 41 going into 42. I look at Max Muncy. Max Muncy is
0: better now than he ever was.
1: He's having a monster season. He's 35 years old.
0: Yeah.
1: You know, we see these athletes now. Messi, we just watched Messi in the World Cup, 39 years old. He was, until the championship game, he was one of the top two or three players in the entire World
2: and
1: Cup.
2: Some people might say that he's gone into retirement being in the MLS for a little bit. I know it's not the same level as, like, club soccer, playing for PSG or something like that. But, he came out and he showed everybody that he could still do it. But he also was almost on a pitch count as well. Imagine they use Aaron Donald like a closer, and on third down, Hell's Bells starts playing at SoFi, and here comes Aaron Donald to close out the other team. Like, there are ways in which if he is revealed and if he is on the team, that they could really have some showmanship with this.
1: Would they do it tonight? I'm just trying
0: would
1: to
0: they
1: think.
0: Do it with Cappy here?
1: Would they
0: live?
1: Come on, Cappy and Geeter in the house?
0: It is the summer of Cappy and Geeter.
1: Come on, give it to us tonight
2: in front of the season ticket holders, your most rabid fan base here. Why not come out and have him like an Avenger come out of here? You know,
1: it would be super cool. But let's just say hypothetically that is not the reveal tonight. I don't know what it is. I'm certainly curious. I'm hoping it's Aaron Donald. But even if it isn't tonight, I still will tell you, I think Aaron Donald is coming back to play for the Rams this year,
0: it
1: whether
0: doesn't
1: it's tonight
0: change
1: or not.
0: One bit if they don't announce it tonight. I still believe. And by the way, I want to shout out our guy right here, bringing in wings and hot dogs.
1: This guy is a rock star. We got more equipment here in this luxury suite at the YouTube Theater. And this gentleman is coordinating hot dogs and like chicken wings and fresh fruit, nice looking cookies

0: Right, that's what I mean. He ran upright.
1: I mean, you know from Pitt, like, you probably were following him before he even got here.
2: Well, there was a guy who, what I loved is funny, is I had a college teammate named Curtis Martin, and Curtis Martin wore the same number, 28. Yeah. And Curtis Martin, just like Eric Dickerson, he wore goggles, and he wore a neck brace, and he wore elbow pads, and he just was all
3: Curtis
2: covered
3: Martin
2: up.
3: Curtis Martin was a dude, though.
2: Oh, yeah, and he ran upright. You know, but he was fast, and he didn't look necessarily like what you might consider, because he was tall, not like super tall, like 6 feet, but like 215, but you didn't realize how big he was and how powerful he was, because he was super lean and ripped. That was Eric Dickerson.
3: And you and I grew up around the same time. Emily's decades after us, let's be honest about it, but what I remember about Eric Dickerson, Pony Express.
2: Oh, yeah.
1: Oh, yeah.
3: Oh, Craig James.
1: Another person we're going to have on today is going to be Tony Pastores,
3: yes.
1: And it's going to be interesting to talk to him, because not only did they go after Myles Garrett, but they also made some incredible moves at the draft, and also to pick up some free agents. And so maybe we should talk on the other side about other offseason moves besides Myles Garrett and how that has shaped the team.
2: Absolutely. And by the way, the name Tony Pastores, before we just like throw that out, I don't think every fan necessarily knows that name, but a lot of times you'll hear like some of these guys mention the brain trust. And there are names that you already know. They say, they say Kevin, and they say Miles, and they say Sean, and
3: Les.
2: You know who those guys are,
3: yep. You
2: know. But I said Miles, it's Les, yes.
3: Yeah.
2: Les Snead. When you hear those names, they mention Tony, and a lot of fans go, who's Tony? I don't exactly know who Tony is. So this is the first time I'm ever getting a chance to meet or talk to Tony Pastores, who's the chief operating officer of the Rams.
3: And you know how important he is? He's the guy that has to get creative to be able to say to these guys, Sean, everyone else in the room, Les, okay, go out and get this guy.
2: Well, because
3: they come to him with a wish list.
2: Yeah, I'm looking forward to talking to him. I really am. So Eric Dickerson's coming. Jackie Slater's coming. Tony Pastores, the COO of the Rams, will be here. And along with Geeter and Emily and our phenomenal ESPN 710 crew, we are live from the YouTube theater for the Rams reveal here on ESPN LA.
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1: 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With Chris Geeter McGee, here's Scott Kaplan.
4: What a night we've got ahead of us tonight, along with Geeter McGee. We got Geeter and Cappy here tonight. Got Emily in the house. Got Rick Cutler, our engineer. Ooh.
5: Got a lot of happy Rams fans.
4: Oh yeah,
5: in the YouTube chat or and here live with us.
4: We got a
5: pretty
4: team,
5: awesome.
4: We got a team of Frankie D. Fresh, Dean Frank Sports, Sweet Timmy, working over the buffet right now, and our caterer Cedric Wheeler deserves a shout out here tonight.
5: Right now, early odds favorite for the MVP of the suite.
4: Absolutely tonight. He's put out these great wings everybody seems to be enjoying. Frankie D. Fresh just went relish on the dog.
5: He did relish on the dog with some spicy mustard.
4: Hey, Frankie D. Fresh, you don't have to get down on the ground.
5: Yeah, dude, it's fine. Just walk by. It's
4: right
5: ridiculous what you just did.
4: We're in the YouTube theater, and we're on YouTube. And you know what? We should be all natural.
5: Yeah.
4: Matthew Stafford will get up on this stage tonight, Geeter.
5: Yep.
4: And he's coming off of an MVP season. And for as many years as Matthew Stafford has played in the NFL, for as many injuries that he has had to take and sustain and beatings that he took, especially in the early part of his career in Detroit, and I say early, I mean it was like 12 years in Detroit. The Rams are so confident in Matthew Stafford in his late 30s.
5: 39.
4: That they really did not feel like they had a hole to fill in the draft. And they went into the first round, and they got this quarterback from Alabama named Ty Simpson. And it was a story, maybe the story of the first round of the NFL draft.
5: It shocked a lot of people. You and I were together on the show that morning, and we had your former teammate on with us.
4: That's right, Louis Riddick from ESPN.
5: Louis Riddick.
4: Right.
5: And we mentioned Ty Simpson because at that point it was 7 in the morning,
4: right?
5: And there were rumors. And he perked up and talked about how much the Rams loved him. And I didn't. It didn't register until I actually watched the draft and they picked him that rumor was true. I mean, the Rams really valued him, and it just shows the confidence they have also in Matthew and in this team. And really, Mekhi Lemon was a name that was out there. People were thinking a third receiver to go with Puka and with Davante Adams. But when you look at this now, you love this pick, right? I mean, the possibility of it.
4: I do.
5: The guts that it takes.
4: Well, I just looked at the roster and said, tell me, what is the position that you need a first-round draft choice to show up and immediately
5: deliver?
4: Right, exactly.
5: Yeah.
4: Like, when Jared Verse showed up, you needed Jared Verse. He needed to play right away.
6: It was the year after they lost Aaron Donald, and so instead of having one person, they did it kind of by committee, by having a first couple picks about that defensive line.
4: So when they go out and draft Ty Simpson, for the people that think it was a brilliant move, that's because you believe in the idea of letting a quarterback sit and learn.
5: Yeah.
4: And the people that don't like the move think, you mean to tell me that on a team that has aspirations to win the Super Bowl, there wasn't one other position that you needed that you could get service out of immediately?
5: And that's fair. Because I was one that said, I believe in this front office and Sean McVay and what they've built. So they've already proven that they're great at this. So I'm going to love the pick.
6: And I think
5: that was kind of where I stood, even though I understand the controversy of it.
6: I think one thing that people kind of forget, too, is they had two picks in this draft, two picks in the first round. And what they really did with their first-round pick that they earned from their placement in the league,
5: number 29,
6: was to get Trent McDuffie. Yeah. And that was what they used. And that is actually the biggest hole that this team had. And so it was just house money, seemingly, building for the future. and understanding that Matthew Stafford is on like a, what, maybe maximum 3 more seasons? So you want to get the most out of him. And so he can, you can learn behind, if you're Ty Simpson, you can learn behind one of the best quarterbacks in the league, one of the great professionals in the league as well, and get time to develop. But I am interested in what they're going to do, if they're going to add maybe another quarterback, but because Ty Simpson's learning from Stetson Bennett as well as Matthew Stafford.
5: Yeah, Stetson Bennett and Ty Simpson. So you have youth covered, right? You're going to be in that quarterback room together, Matthew Stafford as the leader. And Matthew Stafford does not feel anyone on his shoulders.
7: Right,
5: he will lead that room,
7: right,
5: and I think he will be a great mentor. You also have Cliff Kingsbury now on the staff. You have Sean McVay, and his offense has allowed quarterbacks to see the field and to make the easy reads and to develop under these guys. That's what I like about it.
6: And Nate Shielhouse, was kind of toured around a little bit to maybe get some head coaching jobs this past offseason. And so maybe he's also someone that can unlock something with this offense.
5: Cappy, the one thing I would ask, and the one thing I think we've kicked around with DeMarco a lot as well, is what if you do need someone for 2-3 weeks? Is that guy still out there, or will it be one of the younger guys?
4: Okay, well, let me just say this. If what you said earlier,
5: in terms of the veteran coming in.
4: Okay,
5: yeah.
4: But let me just say, if what you said earlier is true, that you trust in Sean McVay and you trust in Les Snead, and that's why you think that the Ty Simpson pick is a good one, then let me ask everybody a question. Why should we not trust in McVay and Snead and now Nate Shielhouse, their new offensive coordinator, who, as you point out, Emily, was trotted around and talked about as a potential head coaching candidate for, and by the way, way premature in his coaching career, but everybody in the NFL is looking for that next young McVay sort of guy.
6: The passing game coordinator, I believe if that was his position last year, and all those guys that have had that previously have gone on to be head coaches.
4: Right, and so the thing is that when you have a new offensive coordinator, you need to have a backup quarterback who knows this offense and knows the personnel and has been around it. Jimmy Garoppolo was that guy. He's gone. If you want to go out and find a guy, we were batting this around the other morning. If you want to go get a Derek Carr, who's younger than Matthew Stafford, but has hundreds of starts in the NFL.
5: And has an arm that absolutely delivers.
4: Right,
5: before
4: he got to New Orleans and before he got hurt, before he decided to retire, Derek Carr could be a really good backup quarterback for you, a great insurance policy. But wait, my point is this. If you believe that Ty Simpson was a good pick because you believe in this front office, why would you not believe that Stetson Bennett is a capable backup if you believe in this front office?
5: Yeah,
4: because they drafted him, and they've developed him, and they stuck with him when his rookie season was, he was gone. Nobody really knew exactly what was going on with him. They have been developing him. You know why? Because you're spending a fortune on Matthew Stafford. You were spending $10 million a year last year on Jimmy Garoppolo. You're getting a Stetson Bennett for like $1 million. If you can put $9 million
5: into other
4: parts.
5: Yep.
4: Right.
6: You could also
5: special teams was an issue, right?
6: Right.
5: They went out and got new coaches, got a new long snapper.
6: Yep.
5: Shored that up.
6: I also think that it's important to emphasize that Stetson has been at training camp with the Rams for several years now. So if you're Ty Simpson, you came from a big SEC school. You had national championship aspirations, played in college football playoff games. And so you can look to Stetson, who has won national championship games when he was in college, can learn how to be a professional potentially. I also wouldn't be surprised if at training camp we almost exclusively see Ty Simpson and Stetson Bennett. Because last year for the Rams, Matthew Stafford had his back issues. He had the hypo chamber that he had to go into to help himself. So I wouldn't be surprised if when we go to camp, we see a lot more during the plays of those two guys getting the feel of everything, and that Matthew Stafford has a little bit of load management.
4: I would expect you're right. And here's the thing about Stetson Bennett, and I get ridiculed all the time for believing in a guy that hasn't really proven that you should believe in him other than some preseason games. Look, when you are a guy who your dream is to play at Georgia, you're too slow, your arm's too weak, you cannot compete at this level, and you have to start there and leave there and go to another like small school JC kind of place, come back, and then as the coaches would tell you, Kirby Smart, the head coach at Georgia, would tell you, we as a coaching staff kept talking about him. He can't play at this level. And he every day in practice proved us wrong. So come on.
5: You listen, have to love a guy like that, man.
4: Right. Is he undersized? Yes. Is he likely going to be Drew Brees? Not likely. But Stetson Bennett has been cultivated for this time to be the backup quarterback. I'm telling you, so they can use more money in other places and not have to invest $10 million a year in a backup quarterback.
6: One thing I'm a little worried about with Ty Simpson, and I trust the brain trust here to have thought through all this, but just the lack of games in college. He had 1 year starting. And so then you expect him to have another year off, potentially, hopefully, that Matthew Stafford stays healthy enough. That I just, it's a risk. But if I'm going to put my chips in on anybody to have the right risk assessment and to make the right decision, it is this brain trust.
5: And I think that's why I'm on board with it. And listen, I have a lot of friends, as you do, and you talk Rams football. And I think I also have a group that says, I don't love the pick, but I'm coming around to it. Or I don't love the pick, but I trust this group, right? I think that's what we're all saying.
6: You know one thing about Ty Simpson is if he had to get into a game, hopefully not because of Matthew Stafford's health, but if he had to get into a game, he is throwing to two of the finest wide receivers you can possibly have in the game. Maybe we can talk about more about them on the other side, about Puka led the league in reception or receiving yards last year, and Davante Adams led the league in receiving touchdowns last year. Can we see them rise to a different level next year?
4: And the other part of that is as you pointed out, Geeter, there was a time where people thought Mekhi Lemon, because the Rams needed a third wide receiver. Can one of the younger, later-round draft choices develop into a quality third wide receiver? And I'll throw this out at you. Why not?
5: I mean, they've done it before.
4: Right. Puka Nacua wasn't a first-round draft choice? Absolutely. We are in the YouTube Theater at SoFi Stadium. It's Rams reveal night. What will it be? Is Aaron Donald going to reveal tonight? We hope to find out soon. Along with Geeter, it's Cappy. Stick around, everybody. It's the Rams reveal on ESPN LA.
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2: 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Devontae snatches it down. Another touchdown from Matthew Stafford to Devontae Adams.
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1: Once again, back to Inglewood, back to YouTube Theater. With Chris Geeter McGee, here's Scott Kaplan.
4: Yeah, this YouTube Theater is getting packed here tonight. We are at SoFi Stadium inside the YouTube Theater. I can tell you guys, Geeter McGee, my first time in the YouTube Theater.
5: Yeah.
4: Seats nice. About 3,500 can expand to 5,000 and change, and it is getting jam-packed in here tonight.
5: The mariachis are going right now. Sam Lagana, the longtime voice of beach volleyball, by the way, and was my college volleyball announcer, has been the Rams announcer since they moved back to L.A. 2016, just announced mariachi band.
4: Yeah, and how about it? Mariachi Rams out here. These are the same guys you see on Sundays inside SoFi Stadium, and I hope you guys can hear it on the radio in the background, maybe see it on our YouTube feed. And shout out to everybody who's with us on YouTube. Now, Eric Dickerson's going to join us in a matter of moments.
5: Man, that's awesome. ED.
4: Yeah. And what a career. By the way, that's probably why you guys are wondering, for those of you that are watching, like, why are you guys sitting so close? Because I left this as the guest seat over here.
5: Hey, buddy.
4: I thought you know, bringing the guest in the middle of us might be kind of tough.
5: Yeah, what do we get?
6: We're getting comfy here at the YouTube Theater.
4: I mean, Jackie Slater's not going to be able to get between the two of us.
5: It's a suite, but it's not like the suite you imagine with the 50 people.
6: It is the summer of schmanz, right? Or how do you say it?
5: Yeah, schmanz. You're on that one, Emily.
4: So, Emily, you were bringing up something before we hit that break and before Eric Dickerson comes in, about the wide receiver position, because again, we were talking about Ty Simpson, and if you think that the Rams roster is Super Bowl ready, you have the luxury of drafting a future starting quarterback. No guarantees, but you have time to cultivate, which most NFL teams just don't have. But you mentioned the wide receiver position. A lot of people thought the Rams would go wide receiver in the first round.
6: Yeah.
4: They must feel comfortable with the likes of a Jordan Whittington or a Kanata Mumfield, or even the young man that they drafted, Mario Williams, out of Miami.
6: Right. I think specifically a name to watch for me would be Mumfield, because you saw him come up in big spots last season. They trusted him in the postseason. They trusted him in that game against the Seahawks. So it seems like they're gaining trust. Jordan Whittington has been used a lot, and he's like jet sweeps across the back. And so he's a guy who's typically a returner, a kick returner, punt returner, but he has this incredible burst of speed. He's used almost like a little bit like Cooper Kupp used to be in the old days. So I think Whittington and Mumfield could potentially come into that third wide receiver position. But they also drafted another tight end, and they have, what, like seven tight ends on the team? So maybe it's going to be collective tight end, third receiver.
5: Xavier Smith is another name. Whittington is a guy, though, for me, that I wouldn't be surprised if he's the third starter come that first Sunday. Excuse me, it's actually going to be it's going to be in Melbourne.
6: It'll be a Wednesday for them.
5: In Melbourne. Listen, he's kind of earned the trust of McVay and Stafford, and the way he's been used. He's versatile. He can kind of play inside and out. So he's another name that I think we're looking at. And you guys both said this. The Rams have had so much success drafting late with wide receivers, and they trust their process, and they trust their room, and they trust the development.
4: But I also think that, to Emily's point, you know, you have two superstar wide receivers. You have two or three younger guys that the Rams are interested in developing, because again, if you can find a third or a fourth wide receiver in the late rounds, that means you have more money to put into other positions, so they cultivate players.
6: Right.
4: They don't just say, hey, you're a first round draft choice, go out there and produce right now. They say, you're a seventh round draft choice, and we have time to develop you.
6: I think the cream rises to the crop. Cream rises to the top in the Rams organization. If you work hard, if you put the hours in, it seems like they don't care where you came from. They don't care where you're drafted. They don't care how much you're making. They will trust you if you show up and you do the work. And especially with Matthew Stafford as the quarterback, he has a unique ability to raise the abilities of all the wide receivers that he throws to.
5: And by the way, Cappy, you played football. I mean, what you want out of that third receiver, when you're talking about having two superstar wide receivers, is dependability, right? Play your role, block, catch, possession, That kind of stuff, right? That matters.
4: Absolutely. Hey, listen, the tight end position, as Emily just pointed out, the tight end position is such that the Rams feel like we've got two-star wide receivers, we've got young up-and-coming, we think thus far capable wide receivers, and we've got four tight ends, two of which have already proven that they can produce.
5: I like them all, by the way.
4: Right, right. And but then two more, one in Terrence Ferguson, who was their first pick last year in the second round. They didn't have a first-round pick. Terrence Ferguson didn't dress for every game, wasn't active every week, but when he played, he did perform.
6: Oh, my gosh. Remember in the postseason game, I think it was an NFC Championship game, but I could be wrong, but he had like a wide-open touchdown.
5: Yes, going to the sideline.
6: Yeah, right? It's like I think I could see Terrence Ferguson taking a big step up out of the tight end group because he could be that wide the receiving tight end because we have Colby Parkinson and Tyler Higbee great blocking tight ends. And so, and then they got Max Clair from Ohio State.
4: Right.
6: So they run a ton of 13 personnel.
5: Do you feel like one of those guys could pop?
4: Well, I think that in the last two seasons, you've used your second-round draft choices on tight ends. That gives you an idea of what Sean McVay thinks about how important that position is. If you're going to have four guys at the tight end position all competing for probably three roster spots every week, but they may be so important in other phases of the game, especially Ferguson and Claire, they may be so important that they have to play special teams. So you may have four tight ends dress each week.
5: Yeah. Who are you taking in the 10th round with your tight end spot from the Rams? That's always my question. You know, when you're in a fantasy draft,
6: yes,
5: right around that 10th, 11th round, if you don't go out and get the top tight end early, right, you're not picking Kittle or one of those guys, and you wait, which Ram are you taking?
6: Oh, I know the answer right away.
4: Okay, for me, Colby Parkinson.
6: I was going to say the same
5: me
6: thing.
5: Too.
6: He is a touchdown machine.
5: And that's what I care about.
6: He was thrown to him a lot. He was a big big target in the back of the end zone. If Devontae Adams was covered, you got him. And you could tell last year, when they started playing more 13 personnel, how much better the team got.
5: Yeah. By the way, I just went to YouTube to check
4: too.
5: Us out.
4: Oh, my God. We're
5: I'm really
4: hot.
5: Liking your
4: oh
5: flow right
4: God,
5: now.
4: Oh, my God. We are so hot.
5: Yeah.
4: Like, are you seeing this?
5: J.B. Maggio. You know J.B. Maggio.
4: Oh,
5: here.
4: Are you seeing this? I mean, yeah. I just looked on YouTube. First of all, we are crystal clear. We're in like, I don't know what the highest HD is, but 1080 or whatever.
5: You see the sweat on my forehead.
4: Oh, my
5: it's so
4: God.
5: Crystal clear.
4: Me too. And just looking at the two of us. Good looking.
5: Hey, man, you look great.
6: Okay.
4: Good looking.
5: Really happy with
6: you. I just got a text that we will be getting Eric Dickerson in about 4 minutes, so why don't we take a break, and then we can welcome him back in after that.
5: That's
6: okay?
5: Why you're a producer.
4: Sounds terrific. We are in YouTube. We are at SoFi. We are getting ready for Rams Reveal. Cappy, Geeter, Eric Dickerson next on ESPN LA.
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1: 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While Cappy will be coming off Rams Reveal Thursday night. 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
1: Once again, back to Inglewood, back to YouTube Theater with Chris Geeter McGee. Here's Scott Kaplan.
4: Well, as we're getting rolling here.
5: Whose house?
4: Oh, my
5: God. Hear that, buddy?
4: Dude, it is freaking packed here. And when we got here early, 5 o'clock, I mean, this place was empty. We had a chance to really come into the YouTube Theater and check the whole place out. But the mariachis just got off the stage. The cheerleaders are on stage now. There got to be 3,000, 4,000 people just packing this place. Everybody's waiting for Matthew Stafford to come out.
5: Yep.
4: And the big reveal. What is the reveal?
6: Ooh.
4: Is the reveal what I hope?
5: I mean, you got the YouTube chat fired up on the reveal of AD.
6: That is something that Cappy can do for sure.
4: Well, I think a lot of people are like, yo, what time's this reveal?
5: Yeah.
4: We don't know.
6: Stay tuned. We're going to be on air until 9 p.m.
4: Yeah, we do not know, and we also don't know what the reveal is. And I'm just hoping that the Rams, with their sense of showmanship, say tonight is the night we let everybody in on Aaron Donald coming back, which I don't know if he is or he isn't. I still think that he is, but this would be a great night for it.
5: I'm dying on that hill.
6: Also, think about what's been happening at SoFi the past couple weeks. The World Cup was just here.
5: Yeah.
6: Like, this is like, it's so cool to come to SoFi in the middle of the summer and know that, oh, wow, the best players in the world were just here.
5: Weren't you proud as a Rams fan and an Angelino being here my whole life of how SoFi looked on TV, the World Cup? Just proud of the stadium. We got a great football team. Dodgers, no one could touch us. It's just a great feeling, I'm telling you.
4: Well, what's really cool is when you think back and, you know, you go back into 2012, 13, 14.
5: Yep.
4: You got to remember, you know, obviously we all know there was no NFL in L.A., but it was the hottest topic going. Who's going to get to L.A.? At one point, the Chargers and the Raiders tried to team up for a stadium in Carson, and that was a disaster, as you might expect. Two teams from the same division, rivals, sharing a stadium. And then the Rams started talking about it. And I can remember Jerry Jones, who couldn't have been a bigger supporter of Stan Kroenke and the Rams getting L.A. And then because Stan Kroenke walked through the door not saying, hey, L.A., build me a stadium, he said, oh, no, don't worry about it. I'll build it myself. And even if it was it cost twice as much as the original budget, and it got slowed down because we had really inclement weather for an entire year while they were building, Stan Kroenke built you the greatest stadium on the planet. It hosts NFL, it hosts Super Bowls, it hosts World Cups, it hosts Taylor Swift concerts.
5: Do you remember flying over it when it was being built?
4: Oh, yeah, man, every time, looking down.
5: For a few years, just going, I cannot wait.
6: I will say, any team that has the luck of having Stan Kroenke as their owner, is going to have a championship. We saw Arsenal this past year win the English Premier League, which is owned by the Kroenke Sports Group. You got the Denver Nuggets that are winning. You got the Rams that are winning. It's just they're constantly winning. And so I just think
4: about the Rockies, Colorado Rockies.
6: And the Avalanche. The Avalanche.
5: Arsenal was a big one. And we got to shout out Stan's son, Josh, my guy, Josh Kroenke.
6: Exactly.
5: A big part of that.
6: I will say that, again, there's always room to trust this organization. They know what they're going to do. And if they do make a mistake, they quickly remedy it.
4: By the way, you guys may not realize, but you see, I know you look at me and you think, this guy can't be as old as he really is. But when I was a kid, you know who the Colorado Rockies were? They were the NHL hockey team in Denver before they moved and became the New Jersey Devils.
6: Okay.
5: So, they're not that old.
4: It's not possible. Is it not the way you look?
5: Absolutely.
4: It's not possible. I know.
5: Especially on YouTube.
4: Eric Dickerson's going to join us here in a matter of moments. You talk about Rams legend, and you talk about a great ambassador for the organization. Because remember, Eric Dickerson played his first however many years it was in the league, 6 years or so, for the Rams, and then bailed and went to Indianapolis, went to the Colts. But really, anybody who thinks Eric Dickerson, they think.
5: It's funny you say that. He's a Ram. He's a Ram.
4: He is a Ram, right? Here comes J.B. Long out here, by the way, the voice of the Rams, has just taken the stage.
6: Your best friend, Cappy.
4: I love J.B. Long.
6: Yeah,
4: I'm a huge fan. I think he's great. I do.
6: Look at him and look at that jacket.
4: Look at JB. Look, he's hosting the Emmys, man.
6: Yeah.
4: Seriously, look at him.
6: What a great host.
4: Really awesome.
6: And he's dripped out in all the Rams gear. You can definitely get online somewhere. Looks nice.
4: I am super impressed.
5: You mentioned ED playing for the Rams for 6 years, but then you think of Jackie, who we have later. A 20-year career?
4: All every year.
6: You never see that anymore.
5: That's like Kareem, right? We had Kareem playing in the NBA for 20 years. Back then, no one did. Now, they weren't all in L.A. It was also Milwaukee. But that is a long time in sport of football.
4: Well, and to play offensive line in the NFL, I mean, there are very few guys. I'd have to really go seriously do some research or at least ask Claude. You know, guys who have played in the NFL on the offensive line for that period of time.
5: At that level?
4: Yeah.
5: I think we have a star coming in.
4: There he is. Here comes Eric Dickerson. Here comes Eric Dickerson.
5: Indeed.
4: My man, good to see you, man. Thank you. Cap, Peter, ED, looking smooth as always, walking right in. How you doing, man?
0: Good.
4: Yeah, excited for tonight?
0: Yeah, I guess. There's a lot of people here.
4: There's a lot of people here. We didn't realize it. We had to look behind us.
0: I didn't realize it.
4: Yeah.
0: I saw the cars in the parking lot, so I guess there's a lot of people here, yeah.
4: Do you know what the reveal is tonight?
0: No, you don't? I don't know anything. I just got here.
4: I believe that it's Aaron Donald coming back. I think that's the reveal.
5: Cappy gets right into it. So does our YouTube chat.
0: I heard that. He gets right into it.
4: What are you laughing
0: at? Hey, you know, I don't know. I mean, it would. I feel kind of twofold about that. You know, Aaron's a great football player. I mean, when I say great, and it's only a few players defensive players that I used to like to stand up to watch play. And it's Lawrence Taylor, Reggie White, and Aaron Donald. I mean, and would it be great for him to come back? Possibly. I mean, but when you get – he's retired. I mean, he's got a Super Bowl ring. He's made lots of money. I mean, why? I get it if you want to come back to play, you know, with our new defensive lineman.
4: Miles Garrett.
0: Miles Garrett. Yeah. But, I mean, he had such a great career. I mean, what else could he do? I mean, maybe possibly. There's no guarantee he won another Super Bowl.
5: You'd
0: like to say they would, but there's no guarantee.
5: We've obviously been talking about it for a month. It's driving a lot of conversations. And for me, I keep going back to the physical part of it he can do, even at 35. We see what kind of shape he is. But talk about the mental toll that takes to actually come back and go through a football season.
0: Well, it takes a lot. I mean, you know, it's not the same, like, training camp that we used to have, the grueling, you know, like 4 to 6 weeks in a training camp.
4: Two-a-days
0: and full pads. It's a lot different. And, I mean, he's a veteran player, so it wouldn't be as much a strain on his body. But still, I mean, you know, Aaron's 35. I mean, he's not 22. He's not 23. You have to, no matter how, you know, physically you look like this. You look great. Like people say, you look like you go out and run the ball again. Absolutely not. Not run no damn football. For sure not. You know, I couldn't even run, you know, 20 yards for the football. I wouldn't want to. I wouldn't take those hits. But for him, you know, because he's banging every play. I mean, he's in the trenches, not like a cornerback or receiver. You know, he's getting hit every single play. And after a while, you know, those young kids, that's 22, 23, man, this is Aaron Donald.
7: Yeah.
0: I can make a name on Aaron Donald.
7: Yeah.
0: I mean, but, you know, as a specimen of a football player, man, what can you say? I mean, there's nothing like it.
4: What did you think, Eric Dickerson, of what the Rams did in the first round by drafting Ty Simpson? Because those of us who believe in McVay and Snead, we say, hey, look, they're going to cultivate a future starting quarterback. But really, it's also, this is a Super Bowl-ready roster. They got an all-pro caliber defensive back. That was their biggest need. They got the best defensive player, maybe the best overall player in all of the NFL in Myles Garrett. They've got the returning MVP in Matthew Stafford. Do you agree that they had a Super Bowl-ready roster and really didn't have a position of need, and so drafting a future starting quarterback was a good move?
0: Me personally, I mean, like I said, I'm not in the draft room or nothing like that. Matt Stafford, if Matt Stafford stays healthy, we'll go a long way. I mean, I believe that. And Matt is tough as a quarterback I've ever seen. Me personally, I mean, I think I went defensive. I think I went defensive end. I went defensive something, linebacker or whatever. I mean, because I think, you know, we got the corners covered. I mean, we got that. Maybe we need. I didn't see the quarterback. I didn't see it.
4: Caught us off guard for sure.
0: Yeah, I didn't see it. But you know, I'm not in that. You know, Sean McVay, they know better than I do. I mean, they really do. I mean, maybe they saw something there that they could cultivate into a great quarterback. You know, because you know, and like when our era when we came out, quarterbacks sit for a while. You know, they didn't have to jump right in. Nowadays, they want the quarterback to jump right in, but this young quarterback, he's fortunate. If Matt Stafford stays healthy, he can learn. He can really sit there and learn. Like, I saw it with Jeff George. Jeff had all the talent in the world, I mean, but had no one to learn from, which was unfortunate for Jeff George. I mean, and Jeff could have been a great quarterback. So I think that is a plus for any young quarterback that's coming to the Rams to play behind Matt Stafford and learn from Matt Stafford.
5: You know, you hit on something, ED, when you mentioned if Matthew Stafford stays healthy, this team can go a long way. When we came on air, we kind of talked about the last 2 years and just being basically a play away, losing in Philly, being right there when they were the best team, and we saw what they did to Kansas City, and of course Seattle last year and what they did to New England. We both believe that the Rams would have done the same thing. Just how motivated is this team, this city, with the Super Bowl being in LA, and how excited are you for this upcoming season?
0: Man, they're very motivated because, you know, when they played in Philly 2 years ago, you know, I said all week, the Rams can beat Philly.
5: Yeah.
0: I said they'll beat them. I said, one problem, don't turn the ball over, they win the football game. Mm-hmm. I see I'm saying that. I say they can't turn over one time. If they don't turn the ball over, Philly does not beat them. They turn it over twice.
5: Yep.
0: Same thing when we played Seattle. We should have beat Seattle twice. But,
5: oh,
0: you know,
5: no,
0: I always say this. You know, losers say that all the time.
5: Yep.
0: Man, we had them. We had them. You know, if they didn't turn the ball over, if they didn't, all of a sudden they really had Seattle, and it's not like they just pulled back. Oh, we got this game, and in the NFL you don't do that, and that's what happened in that football game. So yes, I feel like this team is ready. Would I have rather seen them win the Super Bowl last year opposed to this year? I really see them win it this year because
5: we're
0: at home.
5: I'm with you on that.
0: Yeah,
5: right.
0: Back in L.A., I mean, no team has won it at home before, except the Rams.
5: Yep.
0: And do it again.
5: Four years later. I know.
0: That would be fantastic.
5: It would be incredible.
0: Fantastic. Yeah.
4: Eric, when you came to the Rams in 1983, by the way, I was such a huge fan. And I'll tell you what I love. And I was telling these guys earlier. I love that you wore every piece of equipment that there seemed to be in the equipment room. Like you had the neck brace,
0: you had
4: the goggles on, you had on the elbow
0: pads.
4: Right. And later in my life, I played in college with a guy named Curtis Martin who looked just like you, same number, wore, you know, he just looked like you as a runner. What was that all about back then?
0: Well, the neck roll was really just a look. I like the way it looked.
5: Yeah.
0: You know, I stretched it out. It looked kind of cool.
4: Yeah.
0: The glasses, man, I had to have them. I mean, I'm blind as a bat. If I took these off, I couldn't even drive home tonight.
4: Oh, man.
0: Yeah, I mean, wearing all the equipment, it just became a necessity because I just felt like this sport, man, they hit you everywhere. I mean, I got hit everywhere. And I just felt like it was for protection. I wore the flag jacket. I won't forget we played the San Francisco 49ers, and lucky I did have my flag jacket on because Ronnie Lott hit me in the rib cage. And he broke my ribs if I hadn't had. I knew I would have, but I would have flat. I would have hip pads. I would have hip. I would have butt pad. I would at one when I first came. I would have shin guards.
4: Yeah.
0: You know, I just got used to wearing it. It didn't slow me down.
4: But it's amazing how today guys don't wear pads.
0: Oh, don't wear nothing.
4: I mean, come on.
0: I couldn't do that.
4: How could you not have
0: your pads over your knees?
4: Come on.
0: I would feel naked. To me, that'd be like going out without a helmet on.
4: Yeah, I know. Insane. Eric Dickerson, it is great to be with you tonight at Rams Reveal. Glad to have you on ESPN LA. Everybody stay right where you are because Jackie Slater's coming up a little bit later on. That's going to be amazing, and we're going to find out what is the big Rams Reveal. We are live at the YouTube Theater along with Geeter. It's Cappy. We are on ESPN LA.
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1: Now inside YouTube Theater with Geeter, here is Scott Kaplan.
4: Oh, what a start we are off to tonight. Wow. Here at YouTube Theater. Geeter, when Matthew Stafford just moments ago came out here onto the stage, the smoke was flying and the fans were all on their feet. The MVP of the league is here being interviewed right now by J.D. Long. J.B. Long, the voice of the Rams. And this crowd, they have grown. This has become L.A.'s quarterback. From the time they came back to where we are today, I'm not sure L.A. really had its quarterback. Obviously, Stafford won a Super Bowl. He's been here now. He's led this team to an NFC championship a year ago. And everybody expects him to lead them to a Super Bowl this year. And he's on the stage behind us.
5: You love when you are a football fan and you have a quarterback that you trust, you believe in, and that you absolutely love. And that's Matthew Stafford here in Los Angeles. From the moment he arrived, he got fans to believe that they could win a Super Bowl. And he did. Because when he was in Detroit, everyone just said if he could get more around him, if he could get to a new place, he can win. And he sure did.
4: And I'll tell you, I remember when he first got here, I remember that we got a chance to interview him when he first got to the Rams. And at that time, Tom Brady was leaving the Patriots, and he was going down to the Buccaneers. And I remember being on the air saying, well, if you play for the Buccaneers, as soon as Tom Brady walks in the locker room, you say, hey, Tom, you've got six Super Bowl rings. Tell me what to do. I'll follow your lead. So I said to Matthew Stafford when he first came here, I said, Matthew, Brady's got six Super Bowl rings. Everybody knows they need to follow his lead. Why would these guys follow your lead when he doesn't have the wins to show for all the stats? And everybody thought that was a really rough question.
5: I don't think so at all. What did he say?
4: He said,
5: that's a fair question.
4: I mean, I thought so. But he said that, essentially, look, I'm here because of the numbers that I was able to put up.
5: Yeah.
4: When, I mean, he didn't really go into beating up on his teammates. But essentially, we could all understand what he was saying is, I was putting up Hall of Fame numbers on a bad, inside of a bad organization. You know, and
5: Can you make the throws? Can you lead? And can you win when it counts in crunch time? And he can. And that's what guys believed in, whether you have the rings or not, right?
6: He's one of the most clutch players you'll ever see.
5: And tough.
6: You understand the fear that is struck in the other team when they have the ball. Though it could be 45 seconds left on the clock, and if Matthew Stafford has the ball in his hands, he has Puka Nacua and Davante Adams to throw to. You have no time, especially when they got their field goal unit all squared away. But I really think that when I think about the Ty Simpson deal and how much of a risk that is, when you spend your high pick on that, I just think about how much of a risk it was to do the Jared Goff, Matthew Stafford trade and how well that worked out, honestly, for both teams. Both
5: really
6: teams
5: did.
6: Have been successful. But as soon as Matthew Stafford got here, they knew who the right person was to get.
4: But the thing was is when they got Stafford, you got to remember also that Sean McVay was not the Sean McVay we all know today. He wasn't the guy who already...
6: I mean, they had just gone to a Super Bowl.
4: He was still a young coach who was one of the up-and-coming coaches of the league. But let me just say this. He had gone to a Super Bowl. But remember, and there's a lot of NFL films where you can go back and watch it and listen to it. It was too big for him in the moment. He was young. He was inexperienced. And when he stood there on the field before the game with Bill Belichick, he was like starstruck, Sean McVay. He didn't have a player at the position that he needed where he could truly, truly trust Jared Goff.
5: That's the word.
4: Right?
5: That's the word, trust. 100%.
4: Because Jared Goff was...
5: in lockstep.
4: Right. He was young still, and McVay being a young coach, you want to control everything you can. And you just couldn't trust Jared Goff. This is from McVay's perspective. They went out and got Matthew Stafford, who's on the stage behind us now, and he knew... if I have a veteran quarterback that's already been in this league for all these years, has displayed the toughness, has put up the stats given the organization he was in and the teams that he was on, if I could get him, I could trust him. And that's why this relationship between McVay and Stafford has worked out so perfectly.
6: I also don't think that anybody kind of expected what we got last year out of Matthew Stafford. I mean, the thing you could say about Matthew for a long time was he would always get these touchdowns, but he was a little risky with the ball at times. He might throw an interception in a not a key place. He'll throw a pick six here and there. And also the age factor. But last year, completely healthy. And he had such a low interception rate compared to his previous years. I want to say he set the record for the most amount of touchdowns without an interception thrown. And so last year, I remember around the time where they were deciding about who the MVP would be. And so you have Drake May, and you have Matthew Stafford. And it's just that Matthew Stafford did this at the age that he was, at the time in his career that he was, and then he's still getting better and better each day. Drake May will have other options. And also, you can look at that schedule that the Patriots played. They played cupcakes. The Rams had one of the toughest schedules last year, went out and beat everybody when they needed to beat people.
5: And he also put out in the universe that I can play for a few more years.
6: Yes.
4: Although, they did, and this is really where the season took an unfortunate turn last year.
6: Yeah.
4: They let some games get away when they...
5: Philly
4: was the blocked field goal.
5: Niners here.
4: True, the fumble on the goal line.
6: Which,
4: right?
6: By the way, was the only fumble for Kyron Williams last year, right? Which is so unfortunate.
4: But I listen, Philadelphia, you could kind of live with that. It was on the road, and the field goals were blocked, and that they knew that they had a problem. But you could kind of live with that. Philadelphia was coming off of a Super Bowl win. You mentioned San Francisco. They're always tough inside the division. They bring a ton of fans here.
6: And it was an overtime as well.
4: Right, and you can kind of say, okay, yeah, I can live with that. It was a game in Carolina.
6: Yeah.
4: And then there was a game late in the season last year against Atlanta.
5: They played awful in that game.
6: That was a very strange game because that was one of a very high interception game for Matthew Stafford. It was not his best performance. And that was the one where, if you could make a case, Drake May didn't have the Atlanta game.
5: But also... wasn't that after the Seattle debacle?
6: It was in the midst of it. It was in like the sandwich
5: that,
6: when they played.
5: Because that, to me, was the game that just sent the Rams the other way.
4: That,
5: for a bit.
4: Yeah, that Seattle game where you're on the road and you've got a double-digit lead.
5: 16-point lead.
4: Right. And you give up a punt return for a touchdown. Because we all talked about blocked field goals.
5: Rashid.
4: We talked about muffed punts. But we forget that the Rams gave up a touchdown on a punt return that change the energy of the building.
5: And then the two-point conversion that still to this day no one knows how
6: that
5: it happened. I mean,
6: so
5: it was just...
4: everybody quit on the play until Zach Charbonnet went over and picked it up.
6: And by the way,
4: what do I do with this ball? I guess I'll walk into the end zone.
6: Yeah, everyone's saying Zach Charbonnet had such a heads-up play. No, he didn't know what he was doing. He picked up
5: the ball
6: and he was going to cross the line but then hand it off to the referee, and he just was doing things to end the play. But I think that was one thing you learned about the Rams, too, as you cover them, is that... that might have been a mistake they make then, but then every play after that, they will pick up the ball themselves, and they will hand it to the referee, and they will know that they won't make that mistake again.
4: Right, or even like a Puka Nacua. There was a time, I'm trying to remember which game it was last year, where he got a first down, he spun the ball, and they threw a 15-yard penalty.
6: He did like a taunt, quote-unquote.
4: Yeah, right. But you got to learn from that. You got to be smarter than that, because now when you've become a star, you can become a target by the referees.
5: Mental mistakes is what you think of. When you think of the Ram, when you look at the Rams' losses a year ago, when you go through all those games, the blocked field goal, the muffed punt, the two-point conversion, the punt return touchdown, the Carolina game, not being ready to play Atlanta, right? Just a lot of mental errors, yet still, you're a play away from going to the Super Bowl. And that's where I think they're going to be different this year.
4: But that's a different focus
5: and a different motivation.
4: But that's the key, is right? You cannot, because let's look at the schedule.
5: It's brutal. The first five games. You want me to give it to you right now?
4: Yeah, because let me tell you something.
5: I got it.
4: The first five games are so tough, and you cannot have. If you're gonna win the Super Bowl, the one thing you would really rather have is home field advantage throughout the playoffs. And that may sound cliche, but that was the difference last year. Is you lost those two games in Seattle, and we've already talked about being down by 16, or Seattle has been down by 16, and the way they came back. And then in the NFC Championship game, again, remember, the Rams had scored before the half. The Rams had taken momentum. They come out in the second half, and they go three and out, or at least Seattle, the Rams defense stops Seattle. They're going to go three and out. They punt. The Rams muff the punt. Seattle gets the ball. Seattle scores a touchdown. And that, I mean, they had that game. But if you're at home, you might not have these sorts of issues.
5: Think back to the San Francisco win in the NFC Championship game back in 2022. You needed that at SoFi Stadium.
4: Mm-hmm.
5: Niners up 10, right? With the ball, Garoppolo makes a mistake, you get the pick. I mean, all those things that when you're at home, things just tend to go your way. Crowd behind you.
4: That's why you don't lose games against Atlanta and you don't lose games against Carolina. I'll give Carolina a little credit. They were better last year.
6: And they gave them a run for their money in the divisional round game as well.
5: First five games, by the way.
4: Yeah, let's hear
5: them. By the way, fantasy football fans, you're starting on a Wednesday this year. Starting on a Wednesday, I believe.
6: Yeah, especially if you got Puka-Nacua, Devontae Adams.
5: Then you're going to go, you got Melbourne. You're starting with the 49ers, right? Then you're going to go Monday night at home, SoFi opener against the Giants, if I recall. Then you're going to go, I'm not sure about the order, Broncos, Eagles, Bills. I mean, you're talking five games right there, four of those teams, playoff teams.
4: Well, starting on the road, and you're having to go all the way around the world.
6: Yeah, I was going
4: to
6: say, road is

0: Lakers. And then you have Matthew Stafford and the amount of star power he brings, as well as he was at that Taylor Swift wedding. He was at the
1: yes,
0: Kelsey
1: was.
0: Swift wedding. You know who else was there too? Trent McDuffie. We got two people in the wedding of the century. I just wanted to say that because I love Taylor Swift.
2: We know you do.
0: Yeah.
2: Did you see Taylor Swift when she was at SoFi?
0: I did see Taylor Swift when she was at SoFi. I had a great showing. So did you look at the rest of the schedule and how crazy it is?
2: So here's how it goes. So San Francisco and Melbourne, Australia. Okay, that's week one. Come back Monday Night Football. By the way, the Rams have six primetime games, most in the NFL. Monday Night Football against the Giants at home. The next week, Sunday Night Football on the road at the Broncos. Okay? And then the following week, it's unbelievable to me the way the schedule makers keep doing this. This is now your third trip to Philadelphia. Now, 2 years ago, it was the playoffs. But last year, on the road, it was early in the season, and you're at Philly. And week four, you're at Philly again.
3: Yep. And then you get Buffalo and Josh Allen at home.
2: You've played on the road in Australia, Monday Night Football, Sunday Night Football, and then week five, Monday Night Football. Three of your first five games are primetime games, and one of them will stand alone, this game in Australia.
0: And I do think, though, the Rams do a great job of, like, understanding the I want to say this word and, like, the connotation of, like, biohacking, the best way to travel. So I think if any team can handle this trip to Australia, I think that it'll be the Rams. And why don't we go through the rest of the schedule on the other side? Because I think we're going to have one more segment, and then we got Tony Pastores, the COO of the Rams, coming up, and we can ask him all of these fun questions about how this team is made.
2: I'm super excited to meet Tony Pastores. Every time I hear them say, you know, Demoff and McVay and Snead and Tony, I go, Tony, talk to me about Tony. I don't think people know Tony. I can't wait to meet him tonight.
0: Yeah, it's not Tony Soprano. It's Tony Pastore.
3: And on the other side, Demoff, who was on the stage, did talk about Aaron Donald, which I will tell you about on the other side.
2: All right, there you go. Geeter, Cappy, Emily, our entire 710 crew. We're live at the YouTube Theater at SoFi Stadium. Jackie Slater, the Hall of Famer, around the corner. Stay with us, everybody. 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
3: 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Devontae snatches it down. Another touchdown from Matthew Stafford to Devontae Adams.
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2: Once again, back to Inglewood, back to YouTube Theater with Chris Geeter McGee. Here's Scott Kaplan.
5: Myles Garrett and Trent McDuffie have just taken the stage here at the YouTube Theater at SoFi Stadium. Matthew Stafford is on the stage with them, and J.B. Long is interviewing the three guys. You've got the MVP, you've got the reigning defensive Amazing. Player of the year, and you've got an all-pro cornerback. And when we looked at this Rams team a year ago, and we were talking about what happened at the end of last year, said they couldn't make a play in the secondary, and they couldn't close. They didn't have somebody that could get that quarterback as good as Jared Verse was becoming. Now you've got an all-pro corner who's going to cut off half the field. You've got Myles Garrett, who's the best sack man in the entire NFL, and possibly Aaron Donald. We're still waiting to find out what the reveal is, but you've got stars all over the place on this Rams team.
6: How about that applause when those two walked out on stage, and you could tell already Myles Garrett has these guys eating out of the palm of his hands. Then you have Matthew Stafford with the mic. And for me, Trent McDuffie, it flew a little bit under the radar because Ty Simpson was drafted at 13th. They traded the 29th pick, the one they earned, as Emily had said earlier in the show, to get McDuffie and then signed Watson. But I'm as excited about McDuffie as I am any other player on the Rams right now.
7: He's also a local kid, too. He talked about that when he got on stage. And it's just it's seeing all three of them together. And if you added, like, Puka Nacua here, who could have been the offensive player of the year, it's like you're playing Madden.
5: Yeah. Yeah, it really is. I mean, the Rams roster is kind of, and I know people around the NFL don't love the fact that the Rams found a way to get Myles Garrett because they're like, wait a second, this was a Super Bowl caliber roster
6: already
5: before Myles Garrett. Yeah. The Rams are kind of like the Dodgers in some ways here, you know, that they get big name guys that are major impact players. And
7: I know that the other teams in LA do feed off of this. Like, I know the Rams want to really make their imprint on the city and, like, really get this huge fan base. And if you are a fan of the Rams, they will give you everything you want. They will be competing for a Super Bowl every year. They're going all in every year, and they know how to also build up these young guys.
5: And they also know that the Super Bowl is coming back to SoFi Stadium, and they know what it did to this entire market when they won the first Super Bowl. They weren't as entrenched then as they are now. And if they were to win the Super Bowl this time around, I'm not going to tell you that it's going to be the Dodger parade through downtown L.A., but it'll be three times the size as it was last time.
7: I will say, L.A. Times put out a poll from LMU, a survey of fan bases here, sports fans in L.A., and obviously I think we all know Dodgers and Lakers are number one and number two, respectively. I think the Dodgers went above the Lakers for the first time in a long time, you know, just because they're winning championships. But then, you know, Rams, I think, doubled their the percentage of the fan base they had. They're solidly number three in the city, and so I think consistently winning, putting things all in, making a great product is always something that will get people involved.
5: Building a great facility to house your fans also. Let's not underestimate
7: and
5: that.
7: Treating your fans with respect and treating your fans like they know what they want.
6: I mean, for me, being a SoCal homer, born and raised, I'll be 55 in September, have never left Southern California. These are my teams. The beautiful time of year for me, I'm hosting Laker pre and post, late October, Dodgers are going for a World Series, right, and the Rams are playing. Yeah. It's the best time of the year for me.
5: And I'm just looking at Myles Garrett on this stage, and I remember what happened last year when there was all this talk about him wanting a trade. He wanted out of Cleveland. It just so happens that as that story was in progress, Myles Garrett showed up at a Laker game, and he showed up inside the ESPN LA suite. Now,
7: really?
5: Yeah, you may say, well, how'd that happen? Well, the same people who own ESPN LA own ESPN Cleveland. They also have the Cleveland Browns on their ESPN station there, so there's a lot of synergy. And Myles Garrett had come into the suite that night and was as approachable and as sweet as could be. And I kind of had a chance to chat with him one-on-one. I just was saying to him, big fella, you would look good in this Rams yellow and blue, because at the time, he was very much talking about a trade. Of course, he went back to Cleveland. They didn't want to trade him, so they paid him, made him happy for one more year, and he broke the all-time sack record this season. I'm not going to tell you that he's going to have more than 23 sacks in this upcoming season, but I will tell you this. When you go from playing on natural grass and it turns into mud by October, November, versus having the consistency of playing on the field at SoFi Stadium, I'm not telling you he's going to have more than 23 sacks. I'm just going to tell you he's going to play faster.
6: And the success that guys around him are going to have because of him.
5: Yes.
7: Yeah, Braden Fisk will eat. Byron Young will
6: They're
7: going
6: to eat.
7: Kobe Turner will eat. All of them will eat. I think what I'm most excited for with Myles Garrett, obviously his play on the field. I want to see that. But I am excited to see he loves Halloween. And he always, I think every year that he was in Cleveland, would do like gravestones, like tombstones in his front yard of all the people that he had sacked
5: right.
7: last year. And so we will not play Sam Darnold before Halloween. But I'm hoping to see, you know, a Josh Allen tombstone, some, you know, Brock Purdy's tombstone.
6: Jalen Hurts.
5: Jackson Dart.
7: Exactly. Yeah. I want to see all of those tombstones lined up,
5: yeah,
7: and I want to see
5: Dart.
7: Him, you know, even like Ooh. Getting close, sniffing his previous
5: they're
7: record.
5: They're showing pictures right now of Trent McDuffie and Myles Garrett in Rams uniform.
6: And it just looks fantastic.
5: And it's really, again, look, Myles Garrett is a household name. Trent McDuffie is not. But in the NFL, people knew about Trent McDuffie and his success and his all-pro credentials in Kansas City. But you're overshadowed, obviously, in Kansas City by Patrick Mahomes, Travis Kelce, even Chris Jones on the defensive line. But again, this goes back to this Ty Simpson thing. They could afford to draft Ty Simpson because they'd already gotten a cornerback, and not a rookie cornerback, an all-pro cornerback with the 29th pick. So they filled the hole.
7: And again, think back to last year, that game against the Bears in the, it was a divisional round or what?
6: Yeah.
7: Divisional round.
6: Divisional, yeah.
7: And it was that amazing pass from Caleb Williams to Cole Kmet in the end zone. But you saw one of the Rams quarterbacks got cooked. And that's why Cole Kmet was as wide open as he was. But imagine, instead of that, you have Myles Garrett running down Caleb Williams.
6: There,
7: and you have Trent McDuffie locking up Cole Kmet in the background. That would never happen. They would never go to overtime.
6: There were holes last year for sure, and still right there. And when you see those guys in a uniform that they just showed, I think of my boy Blue. He looks glorious.
5: He does look glorious.
6: I mean, it looked good, didn't it?
5: It really did.
6: Oh, Kevin Domoff, by the way. I wanted to get to that.
5: Yeah, oh, okay.
6: Because you were talking to Eric Dickerson. And
5: Eric Dickerson finished up, and then he and I were having a little bit of
6: You were telling him a story, because you guys
7: and
6: have mutual people.
7: Kevin Domoff, who's the president of the Kroenke Sports Media Empire.
6: Right. Yes, and he was on stage talking. And in the YouTube chat, there's been a lot of chatter. My man Cappy opened the show, and we said, you know, what if the reveal is Aaron Donald? Well, he was asked, and when he kind of said, I'm just like you guys. I wake up every morning and I'm scrolling, hoping it's the day.
5: Yeah.
6: He goes, it's not today. And then they booed. It was hilarious. And he goes, but I'm hoping, just like you, and whenever he wants to come back, we are welcoming him with open arms. But why not, Cap?
5: Listen, I feel like the Rams have done such a good job of not leaking whatever this reveal is.
6: Mm-hmm.
5: And could it, since we're building it up as might it be Aaron Donald, could it then ultimately be anticlimactic? I don't know. But I just think that they've done such a good job of keeping this quiet. Here you are, you're showing off your two new pieces of your defense. And, Emily, I think you're so right that Caleb Williams is able to run around. Myles Garrett will be running after him, and he will only have half the field to look at, because the reputation of McDuffie is he is a true shutdown corner. And there are very few in the NFL, I think of Stingley down in Houston, as a guy who offensive coordinators have to look at and go, we can't throw on that side of the field. Let's not challenge. You have one of those types of players now by reputation, by resume, but you combine great pass rush with time in the secondary. That is, I mean, that's what every NFL team wants.
6: And on the other side, Jalen Watson, two-time Super Bowl champ. I mean, it's a different team.
7: The players they retained from.
6: Yes.
7: You got Landman coming in making plays in the linebacker position. You have Quentin Lake also is out there making plays. So it's not just that they built it. They retained the guys that are making big plays next year. So we do have a guest coming in a couple minutes or so. So why don't we take a break?
6: Okay.
7: And coming back, we'll have Tony Pastores. And can we ask him all the questions about how they built this?
5: Well, that and also we had only gotten through week 5 of the schedule. So Tony Pastores, the chief operating officer of the Rams, will join us next, along with Geeter. It's Cappy. We are live at the YouTube Theater. It's Rams Reveal Night on ESPN LA.
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13: Hey, it's Oral Hershiser. Can you believe I have my name on a building? I can't, but I'm grateful. And I'm humbled. And here in Chino at Oral Hershiser Chevrolet, we love Chino. We love the people of this neighborhood, of this community, and the surrounding community. 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
14: Hi, this is Matthew Stafford of the LA Rams. The Rams play here.
2: Once again, back to Inglewood, back to YouTube Theater with Chris Geeter McGee. Here's Scott Kaplan.
5: Matthew Stafford is still on stage here at the YouTube Theater. Miles Garrett is still there. Trent McDuffie. And the Rams are showing off a lot of new toys tonight here at the YouTube Theater at SoFi Stadium, along with Geeter. It's Cap. Got Emily here and our entire ESPN LA crew. And now here's Tony Pastores. But I want to just say this. Before we talk Rams football, we got to get to know the chief operating officer of the Rams. Because, Tony, I was telling you before you came on, I always hear Kevin Demoff say, well, between me and Les and Sean and Tony, you know, we all kind of talk about these things. And I go, who's Tony? I want to know Tony. So it's great to meet you, man. And and congratulations on all of your early success.
8: Thank you. No, it's great to be here. It's great to meet you guys. No, it's believe it or not, I'm old. This is season 17.
5: How's that possible? Yeah. You're 25.
8: It's season 17 for me and the Rams. So I was fortunate, you know, right place, right time. I started. I got hired by Kevin. And then Stan Kroenke bought the team. So I spent some time in St. Louis learning a lot from Kevin. And then when we moved out here, been partnering with Sean and Les ever since. And it's been a ride.
6: People who don't know played football at Dartmouth.
8: We'll call it. Yeah, I was at Dartmouth. I don't know if I want to say we played football. It was something like football. We were not very good when I was there. Luckily, they got better. I worked in the football office aside from playing. That was my job on campus. And I am actually very proud of the work I did off the field because we got much better on the field because I wasn't on the field. So things progressed after I got out of there and they got better players.
6: I feel like as CEO, you're the guy. Les and Sean will come to you and be like, we want this guy. And then you have to be creative and find a way to get that guy.
8: Yeah, no, that's something I learned a long time ago from Kevin is our job is to help facilitate, and that's to give the head coach and the GM exactly what they want from a team perspective. I don't do it alone. I've got a great team around me. There's actually another Dartmouth guy hiding in the hallways. His name is Matthew Sheeran. He is a former Dartmouth football player himself. Matthew won a lot more games than I did. I think Matthew's got an Ivy League championship ring or two, and he is far smarter than me. He spent time in the finance world, JP Morgan, private equity, before we got him out of there and got him a real job in the NFL. Uh-huh.
5: Well, just real quick, you're from Minnesota, is that right?
8: Yep.
5: And you had a very decorated high school football career. I mean, a couple of state championships, as I read, is that right? Okay,
8: yep.
5: And then on your way to Dartmouth, and I looked this up, I want to say it was 2009 may have been your senior year at Dartmouth. That sound about right?
8: The fall of 2009, yep.
5: And in your bio, it says, what does he want to do? He wants to be an NFL general manager. So you knew back then, and you're talking to us now about working for the football program, you very much wanted to be an NFL executive, it sounds like.
8: Yeah, no, so I'm fortunate. I had really good high school teammates. I had great high school coaches, and I also had a lot of people who were very real with me. And I think I learned pretty early on, sophomore, junior year, I had an opportunity to visit the University of Nebraska on a visit, and I realized really quickly that I did not belong at that level of football. I think it was Bill Callahan was the head coach at the time.
5: Oh, yeah.
8: And so when the Ivy started recruiting me, Princeton, Harvard, Yale, Dartmouth, I met a coach, Buddy Tevens, who truly changed my life. And unfortunately, Buddy is no longer with us. But anybody who's been around the game of football, especially college football, is well aware of Coach Tevens. And he changed the game. He protected, you know, players in their head. They don't tackle at Dartmouth anymore in practice. He testified before Congress on concussive injuries. And he actually kind of became a confidant for Roger Goodell in the NFL. And so, you know, at the Women's Forum, they present the Buddy Tevens Award now every single year. And so he truly changed my life. But that's part of the reason I went to Dartmouth is I met Coach Tevens. We spent 3 hours in his office, didn't talk a lick of football. It was, let's talk about life. Where do you want to go? What do you want to do? And I told him right then and there, I want to work in sports. And he said, then that's what we're going to do.
6: Tony, when I look at this team, I see the veteran presence, Super Bowl champions, youth, and then I see the vets that want to win their first Super Bowl. To me, that combination is what wins. Is that what you were going for?
8: No, it's all about the team, right? And I think, obviously, different game, but you look at what just happened in the World Cup. We had the world champs here a couple weeks ago in Spain, and I think they said it on the broadcast, and it's so true. The strength of the team is the team. You never know where it's coming from with that team. And they are, you know, stars everywhere, some of the best players on planet Earth. And they're not scoring a bunch of goals. They're not like everybody had their turn. It was guys off the bench that ended up winning them the World
5: Cup.
8: That's
5: right.
8: And so everybody's got a role, but that was a team. And I think you want to emulate that, right? And I think that's the fun part of Sean's offense. You don't know if it's going to be Puka, Devontae, Kyren, Tyler Higbee, anybody. You know, it could come Colby Parkinson. It could, you know, our little duck from Oregon who plays tight end. So you're like, you never quite know where it's going to come from, and I think that's the fun part. Blake Corum, and you've got a bunch of low-ego guys that just want to win, and so I think that's the recipe you want.
5: Can you talk to us? We're talking to Tony Pastores. He is the Chief Operating Officer of the Rams, along with Geeter. It's Cappy. We are at the Rams Reveal here at the YouTube Theater right at SoFi Stadium. Eric Dickerson and Jackie Slater are coming up on the stage. Eric Dickerson was by earlier. Jackie will come by a little bit later. Would you just talk to us about how the Myles Garrett deal happened? Because at the end of the season, it was pretty obvious for anybody to see, look, this team has one small hole. I wouldn't even call it small. This team needed secondary help. You guys went out and you secured an all-pro caliber guy who's from L.A. and wanted to come home. We all thought, okay, this is a Super Bowl-ready roster. And then you went out and got Myles Garrett. How did that happen?
8: I think that's the fun part about, you know, our organization, and it truly starts with ownership. You know, what is possible? And with the Kroenke family, everything is possible. And with a head coach and a GM who aren't afraid to take risk, everything is possible and everything is on the table. And so we talk about everything. If you probably heard some of our off-season staff meetings, you would be like, what is wrong with these guys? But, you know, some of those things, I don't know how many teams talked about the opportunity to trade for Myles Garrett. We did. And Les made a call to Cleveland, and, you know, I think he probably shared, you know, the first time it was dismissed pretty quickly, and then he called again. And he probably called a few more times in there as well. But I think that's the cool part for us is everything's on the table and trying to figure out how do you get better. And you see that guy and you go, well, he makes us better, so let's figure it out.
15: We talk so much about the players, but how important was the combination of coaches as well? Shieldhouse moves to offensive coordinator. You bring in a Robert Woods with receivers, Cliff Kingsbury, right? Chris Shula stays, which was huge for you guys. How important is that combination?
8: Yeah, I think that's the, you know, we've had unbelievable turnover among our coaching staff, and that's a credit to Sean and the folks he's brought in, but, you know, also it used to be kind of a pain, right? It was like, oh, every year, five or six of these guys, we got to reload. I think we've kind of figured it out how we do this, and it is starting to develop some of these young coaches, and I think that's where, you know, Robert Woods, Brian Allen, some of these former players who are now on staff are going to come in, and they're going to be great coaches. And Nate Shieldhouse, we identified a couple years ago, got him from Iowa State, and he stepped right into the offensive coordinator role. You get Dave Ragone, who's called plays in the NFL, you know, right there with him. Cliff Kingsbury, who's been there, done that. You know, Brian Johnson's helping out. It's kind of become this place that these guys come because they want to learn from Sean. They want to learn what's going on, and they want to help us win.
5: And I think philosophically, when you think about cultivating young coaches who can come up and be promoted from within your system, and we're talking about Nate Shieldhouse, so where he's come from to where he's elevated to, philosophically, let's cultivate coaches in-house. I think it looks the same for players because we were talking earlier, you know, is you got two star wide receivers. Well, three and four, you guys must feel confident in the guys you've drafted in the late rounds. And by the way, it's 3, 4, 5. And then you guys decided to go tight end for the last 2 years in the second round. So it just feels to me like it's better to cultivate late round draft choices when you have the luxury of having stars, because then you can divert money in other places because you have younger guys on early stage contracts.
8: Oh, without a doubt. Like, it takes all 53, and actually it'll take some of your practice squad every year, right? It's a war of attrition in the NFL. And so Les and his staff do a phenomenal job drafting late, but it's about finding football players, and football's got to be important to them, and they've got to be students of the game, because if you're not, you're not going to last in a Sean McVay offense or defensive meeting for that matter. And so it's finding guys that just love ball and that are going to pour into it like our coaches do. And so it's about developing your people, whether that's coaches, scouts, players. I think we've done an awesome job here in L.A. of doing that.
15: Tony, you got your beautiful daughter with you. I'm a girl dad. So is Cappy. When I talk to my kids all the way through sports, I always talked about expectations and that you want them. You want to be a team that people talk about, because that means you have value and that means you have a chance to win. It's our job to pump this up. We want to go to the Super Bowl. It's in L.A. But I look at those first five games for you. Yeah. It really is week to week. How do you guys navigate all the pressure and the expectations?
8: Yeah, no, I think Sean says it all the time. Pressure is a privilege. And so I think we welcome the expectation. I think we, you know, are really excited to take it week by week. And, And it is. It's a great opportunity. When people think highly of you, you know, it's on us to go demonstrate and show them that, you know, we are this team that they think we are. And, you know, we have the pieces. We just got to put it together week in and week out. But, I mean, that's the NFL. This isn't college football where, you know, there's going to be a 35-point spread or whatever in the first couple non-conference games,
5: yeah, right.
8: or anything like that. Every single week, anyone's capable of everything. And I think that's the beauty of the NFL. Every team right now feels like they have a chance. And history has proven it. We're going to turn over half the playoff teams every single year. And so, you know, I think we owe it to our fans in L.A. And I think, you know, again, going back to ownership, they've demonstrated that. We built SoFi Stadium. And Sean and Les, you know, as long as they've been here, we want to go for it, right? Like, we owe that to the fans. If you're not trying, Sean says it all the time, we're not trying to win. What are we doing here? What are we doing?
5: Right.
8: And so, you know, we felt like we were right on the doorstep last year. Seattle got the best of us.
15: Last 2 years.
8: Yeah. Sam Darnold maybe had a little too much time there in the NFC Championship.
5: Well,
8: we feel like we've remedied that.
5: Right.
8: Pass
5: rush and secondary has been remedied. There's no doubt about it.
8: No, and that's the goal, right? We felt like we were right there. And so how do we take what we had and supplement it? And we feel like we did that. And so let's stay healthy and get this thing rolling.
5: Well, let's also add one little last piece. Tony Pastores is the chief operating officer of the Rams. We're at the Rams reveal at YouTube Theater. It's Geeter and Cappy. So maybe there's just one last little piece of the puzzle. Now, tonight we're here for the Rams reveal.
8: Sure.
5: We haven't been told what the reveal is. I'm thinking you guys got a sense of showmanship. My God, look what's going on behind us, man. We got a freaking show going on here.
8: Yeah.
5: I'm thinking tonight the reveal will be 99 is coming home.
8: I mean, I love that with our fan base. You know, it's never enough. But he is not in the building tonight. I think Sean said it really well the other day, right? We want to give him his time. This is his process. You know, we feel really good about the team we have. You know, when that came out that, you know, oh, you know, hey, I'm thinking about it. I credit to Pat McAfee for lobbing a text out there that I think a lot of us wanted to send.
5: Yeah.
8: No, I think, you know, we'll play it by ear and we'll follow Aaron's cues, right? And I think ultimately it's what he feels is best for him, his family, his body. And if and when he's ready, we will welcome him with open arms whenever that day may be.
5: Well, I will just say this to you. When TMZ put out that video, did you see this video?
15: He's aware.
5: The reason
8: I've heard of said video.
5: I'm putting you on the spot. This is your first time on the air. I want you back a million times.
8: Yeah.
5: But I will say this. I say to these guys, I go, I'm not sure that's him. I don't know if that's him. I mean, it's a video. It's grainy. It's from a long, you know, far away in an office building right nearby the practice facility.
8: Yep.
5: So was that him?
8: That was absolutely him.
5: Okay.
8: And over the last few years, Aaron comes and works out all the time.
5: Shoulder pads?
8: I don't know if he had shoulder pads. I mean, I think that's just his shoulder. He's a broad-shouldered guy. He's worked out at the facility for years, right?
5: Okay.
8: He comes in and works out with our strength staff, Justin Lovett. You know, I think, you know, he's doing Aaron workouts. I think everybody's afraid to work out with him. I think we, you know, there's been a few videos on the internet of guys that have decided to go work out with Aaron and immediately regretted it. I think Stafford told the story on one of the podcasts, maybe the Kelsey's, in which, you know, we had the Make-A-Wish kid in, and Aaron gets him throwing up, and you're like, Aaron, come on.
15: Come on, man.
8: Like, we're just doing arms. And you're
15: just doing arms.
8: And so Aaron's a workout machine. That hasn't changed. That's who he is. You don't usually see him on the grass. He's not a big, you know, lower half guy of late. He's probably more upper body, but I think he's trying to get the lower half, see how things feel.
15: Well, I hope we built up enough that you'd come on the morning show with us throughout the season.
8: Anytime. I mean, these two, they're up early. So
15: they're up early.
5: All right, good.
8: They are the 5 a.m. alarm clock. They no chill there.
5: Well, Tony, it is a real pleasure to meet you. And I said
15: congratulations
5: on your early success. You're a young guy, man, but you've been with the Rams for a long time. It's crazy.
8: I promise the NFL has aged me a lot. I feel old. So
15: 16 seasons.
8: Season 17 in the fall.
15: 17 on the
8: way. 17 in the fall, but I am, believe it or not, I'm only 38. So I've got a few years, I think, left in me. I'm trying to catch up to Sean. He's older than me, which is hard to believe. But it's been an awesome ride, and so grateful for the group we have, and obviously, like I said, it starts with ownership. I mean, we got the best owner in sports. So
5: you want to know what the worst part? I'm just going to finish with this. You want to know what the worst part of this whole thing is? Tony's adorable little daughter comes in, right? 4 years old. And Tony had just said to his daughter, well, come on, I'm going to go do radio. You know what his daughter said? What's radio? What's radio? He said, hey, look, I don't know, like, she didn't know what a gas station was. I drive an electric car. I said, okay, we'll give you a break.
8: My wife's from Green Bay, Wisconsin. I'm from the Twin Cities. Like, our parents look at us like we have failed as parents. Like, what do you mean your kids don't know what a gas station is? They go to a gas station in northern Wisconsin, and they think it's Disneyland. There's treats. There's everything.
16: Oh, like, love it.
8: And so, yeah, maybe on the way home, we won't listen to K-pop Demon Hunters. We'll turn on the radio. 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
5: Would you please listen to us on the radio? Would you consider listening to us on the radio? Do you want to say hi to any friends on the radio? Go ahead, talk into your dad's mic.
8: Who would you like to say hi to?
5: Who's your best friend?
17: Michaela.
5: Okay, Michaela. Say hi, Michaela.
17: Hi, Michaela.
5: She's probably listening right now.
8: I bet she is, right?
5: Everybody
15: good chance.
5: Listens.
15: Yeah. Right. I probably
8: Kayla, Belbina,
5: yeah,
8: they're all listening.
5: The
8: they're all listening. All the TK girls are listening.
15: Complete gold.
8: Absolutely.
5: Okay.
15: Well, there's an app. They can listen on the app.
5: You can listen on that. Right, you can download
8: the
5: app.
8: No. We're too young for phones. Too young for phones. We don't need that.
5: Yeah. All right, well.
15: Good parenting. Yeah.
5: Radio. We're going to teach these young kids.
8: We're going to teach them about radio.
5: Tony, a pleasure. Yeah. Really looking forward to this season, man. Good luck.
8: Thank you guys for having me. It's been a pleasure.
5: All right. We are at the YouTube Theater tonight along with Geeter. It's Cappy. I got Emily here. We got our entire ESPN 710 crew. Jackie Slater is on stage now. He's going to get off. He's going to come up here. Mm. And we're all going to find out together what is the reveal. This is ESPN LA.
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2: 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Another touchdown from Matthew Stafford to Devontae Adams. 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
2: 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Here's Scott Kaplan.
5: Incredible visit with Tony Pastores, the chief operating officer of the Rams, just a few moments ago. And like I said to you, Geeter, I hear Kevin Demoff or Sean McVay or Les Snead mention Tony, and I never know who Tony is. 39-year-old guy who's going into his 17th year of working in the NFL for the Rams.
15: That tells you.
5: Right.
15: what a baller he is.
5: Right out of Dartmouth, 21-year-old kid, and now here he is all these years later, 38, 39, whatever he was. And he's been in the league for all these years. And I brought it up to him in his senior year, in his bio, on the website for Dartmouth football. What do you want to do for a living? I want to be an NFL front office executive. He knew what he wanted.
15: And talked about it on his recruiting trip.
5: Right? To his coach, right?
15: To his coach.
5: Yeah.
15: And they didn't even talk about football. They talked
5: about
15: what he wanted to do after life. I mean, you're a college athlete. I played college as well. Like, that's part of it. I'm still tight with my coach today. We're talking over 30 years ago, you know, but what a great guy. And you know, I was reading up on him today when we found out we were going to have him, because he is kind of the guy we don't know, because
5: right.
15: You hear Les and you hear Sean and you hear Kevin, obviously, and the quotes about him from the other members of the front office, like, these guys have a list. These guys want these guys, and he's got to find a way to get creative, to make moves, to free up money. Like, when you mentioned Ty Simpson, right, and where other money can go instead of signing a veteran guy for $10 million. That's his job.
5: Oh, yeah. He understands the language. I mean, he knows that if you have receivers number 3 and 4 and 5 and those guys are making, you know, significantly less than your two starters, if your two tight ends who you've drafted in the last 2 years are still on rookie contracts, you have more money to spend in other places. That's how you can get a Myles Garrett. That's how you can get a Trent McDuffie.
0: They had the cheapest defense
5: correct.
0: For the past 2 years
5: right.
0: until they got McDuffie and Myles Garrett. And they weren't cheap in terms of, like, the quality. They were, I would say, inexpensive or frugal might be the way to do it. But they got the most. They landed all their picks from top to bottom.
15: Emily, I think that's why I've been so impressed with the Rams over the years. And if
0: yeah.
15: you're a Rams fan, you should be so happy with their motto of, if you're not winning, what are we doing here? Because
0: yeah.
15: they, yes, you have a couple of bad seasons here, but they are perennially in it,
5: yeah,
15: right, and competing.
0: I want to say they've missed the postseason only twice under Sean McVay.
15: I mean, look around the league.
0: Almost no one else can say that.
5: That's
0: yeah,
5: hard
0: exactly.
5: to do. And there was probably his, I remember his first year, but I'd have to go back and look, but I you may be right, only 2 years.
0: So they missed it. One of the years was Jared Goff, I believe, and then one of the
15: after
0: years,
15: the Super Bowl,
0: yeah,
15: right?
0: Well, that was with Matthew Stafford after the Super Bowl. But yeah. Oh, no, the first Super Bowl.
15: Yeah.
0: But to have someone at Sean McVay's age have gone to 2 Super Bowls, and to win a Super Bowl in this, like, Chiefs era of winning Super Bowls, the Chiefs, Eagles, to kind of punch your ticket when you know that the Chiefs weren't going to be in the Super Bowl is actually really, really impressed at this point.
5: I think, and it may have been off air, tell me if it was, but when we got done chatting, Tony was saying that when Cliff Kingsbury came here, it may have been on
0: I think it was off air.
15: It was off air.
5: Off air. Well, I'm not divulging anything.
15: Yeah.
5: But
15: no.
5: he was. But
0: which,
5: saying,
0: again, let's let everyone make sure, we have Cliff Kingsbury here, which is, like, kind of crazy.
5: Well, it's hard to believe that a guy who was an NFL head coach is now an NFL assistant head coach and doesn't really have a position to coach, per se. Like, a lot of guys will go from head coach back to offensive coordinator, defensive coordinator.
0: Go coach in the college football.
5: Yeah, Cliff Kingsbury came here, and what we were talking about was when coaches come here and they've never worked with McVay, and there wasn't really, like, this connection, per se, in the history of their coaching tree, but guys get here and they go, whoa, McVay's on a different level.
0: Just a standard, he says.
5: And the thing about it is that most coaches on other NFL teams, they love to be the guy that's in the office at 4 in the morning.
0: Yeah.
5: And they want to be the guy that doesn't leave until 11 at night.
15: I sleep here
5: right,
15: on
5: I've
15: the cot.
5: I've got a cot in my office. And it's a badge of honor for coaches to put in ridiculously long hours. You know, you say, hey, coach, what are you doing at 9:30 at night? Well, we're having a 3rd-and-short meeting. You know, and that's...
0: It's almost performative at some point.
5: Well, that's exactly my point.
0: Yeah.
5: And so here's what Sean McVay has, and people have seen this progression. You know, he went from, I love this, to, my mind is blown, and I don't know how much longer
0: so,
5: I can deal with this.
0: Wunderkind to the earth crashing down.
15: Yes.
5: Right. And then through, like learning that you... See, we as older people, we don't understand this thought of work-life balance. When I hear young people say work-life balance, I'm like, what's wrong with you? There is no work-life balance. You work.
15: Yeah.
5: You work. You're available 24/7, and that's the way it goes. But younger people, McVay included, had to find a way to actually have a bit of a life outside of football. And then what happens is these other assistant coaches now, they get lives too. Because McVay says to them, go home, or we're shutting down, or don't even come back until training camp starts.
0: Fill your cup at home.
5: Right. Have a life. Because honestly, when the season starts and it's about, you know, training camp's about to kick off, you're locked in.
15: You bring in up such a great point. That balance is key, and it shows. And then when you talk to Tony and he tells us about the energy and how Cliff is absolutely blown away, that's why Sean McVay is able to do that.
5: Yeah.
0: Yeah, I don't think that we would have the Sean McVay of last season without that 5-12 season.
15: And it was,
0: I think,
15: his
0: he
15: wife.
0: Would have never have faced the reality of that he was burning himself out if not for that 5-12 season.
15: And Emily, when he was burning himself out, it was his wife that said to him, like, isn't this when you're supposed to lead, though? Like, it's hard now.
0: And it's like you wouldn't be who you were if you decided to go and leave and go to the media or whatever other opportunities he had after that 5-12 season. So now I think we get the renewed best version of Sean McVay ready to lead the Rams to hopefully another Super Bowl here in L.A.
5: Well, that's why, again, when you brought up earlier, when the Rams won the Super Bowl last time it was here at SoFi Stadium, they did go all in, and they went all in season.
0: Yes.
5: You know, it was getting Odell Beckham Jr.
0: Mm-hmm.
5: It was getting Von Miller.
0: Mm-hmm.
5: They were making their declaration that we're trying to win the Super Bowl in our home stadium in its first iteration of the Super Bowl in SoFi. Now, here comes the second Super Bowl in SoFi.
15: Yeah.
5: And the Myles Garrett move, the McDuffie move, all of it tells you that they are all in
15: all
5: winning
15: in.
5: The Super Bowl again this year.
0: So, the grand reveal has been revealed, and we can talk about what that is on the other side.
5: Can we talk about what I haven't seen yet?
0: Yes.
5: Because I'm still waiting.
0: Okay.
5: The reveal is happening behind us. What is the reveal? We will tell you exactly what it is when we return to the YouTube theater. Geeter, Cappy, Emily, on Rams Reveal Night on ESPN LA.
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6: 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Scoops. 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
6: 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The Rams are back on top.
5: 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Let's do it. It's time for Rams Revealed right now on ESPN LA.
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8: Matthew Stafford is on stage. He's got the microphone. Trent McDuffie, the newest member of the Rams, the defensive back that they got from the Kansas City Chiefs, who's an all-pro caliber player, who's an L.A. kid who's home. Miles Garrett is on the stage. All three of these guys have microphones in their hand. They don't seem to want to get off the stage, and the fans don't want them to get off the stage. And J.B. Long is up there as well. And the Rams have made at least one part of the reveal. I don't know if more is coming, but it's all about these brand new jerseys that the Rams are going to be rocking.
9: You go first, week
10: 12. So let's start with yours,
9: okay.
10: Peter. So
9: yeah,
10: yours,
9: this is the classic soul.
10: Classic soul.
9: And it will be worn at the SoFi home opener, September 21st, Monday Night Football against the New York Football Giants.
8: Okay,
9: this
8: looking
9: is the
8: good.
9: Classic soul, so they'll be wearing this.
8: Now this one is, I think it's called
10: Fearsome White.
8: Now, let me tell you what I think of when I see this jersey. I think this looks like the old school Fearsome Foursome Rams jersey. This is the 1960s Deacon Jones head slapping fools, Merlin Olsen, Rosie Greer, Lamar Lundy. This is the old school Deacon Jones,
9: yeah.
8: Merlin
10: I'll say,
8: Olsen.
10: It looks clean.
8: Yeah.
10: It looks nice.
8: And again, it didn't really occur to me until we cracked the mics again, but Fearsome Monday.
10: Oh, yeah.
8: Fearsome White for Monday Night Football.
10: So this is actually Fearsome White is going to be worn for the first time week 12 versus the Green Bay Packers on Thanksgiving.
9: I was going to say Thanksgiving Eve.
8: That's Thanksgiving Eve.
9: On a Wednesday. Forget Monday Night Football. On Wednesday Night
8: Wednesday
9: Football.
8: Night Football.
3: But think about that.
10: It's going to pop on Netflix.
3: Well, because it's got this white and blue, and I'll be honest with you, it's got a little bit of this like Lions blue to it.
10: Yeah.
3: So when you think, Em, about what comes up on Thanksgiving, who's always playing on Thanksgiving?
10: Well, now that's the Rams and they're Fearsome White.
3: Right, exactly.
9: By the way, I'm all in on Classic Soul. Like, so, this is the one I want.
10: Let me tell
9: like,
10: you
9: I
10: some
9: roll this.
10: History about the Classic Soul. So the Classic Soul is commemorating the 75th anniversary of the Rams' 1951 NFL championship.
9: Okay.
10: And that was the first professional sports championship in Los Angeles.
3: Okay.
10: So that's what that one's supposed to be. And then the Fearsome White honors a legend, Fearsome Foursome, like we mentioned, the Rosie Greer, Deacon Jones, all that great stuff that had the defensive dominance that changed the game. And so hopefully that shows up with some great defensive plays against the Packers. We could use them.
3: I'm feeling pretty smart all of a sudden right now. You know?
9: By the way, you kind of want to take this home, though. It's a Myles Garrett jersey.
3: Right, like the Fearsome White. And I was like, this is like, you know, the old school Fearsome Foursome. And now you're reading to us and telling us that that's exactly what the Rams were going for.
10: Yeah, brownie points for Kaplan on that one.
3: Even though I went Monday Night Football versus Wednesday Night Football, I'll take the brownie points.
10: I want to see, too. So what's great about this is like you're going to see that you have Myles Garrett and Geeter, you have Matthew Stafford. But I want to see is that on Wednesday night, you know, let's say around 10 p.m. our time, that is full of grass stains because he is just tackling the crap out of everybody on the Packers.
9: Crushing Jordan Love.
10: Yes, crushing.
9: By the way,
10: Jordan
9: the fans
10: Love.
9: Are now filing out, Cappy, and the reveal that you had thought possibly did not happen. But here we do have the new jerseys, and I think you're a fan of them.
3: I mean,
9: and you wish Aaron Donald was in it.
3: I do.
9: But we're going to have to wait.
3: And I really thought that after they made the announcement of the jerseys and everybody's like, okay, all right, cool, jerseys, nice, cool, that's great. I thought after that there still would be an Aaron Donald announcement. But as I'm standing up now, and for those of you that are watching on YouTube, I'm looking behind me, and I see all these Rams fans that are walking out of here tonight.
10: Hey, guys. Also, take a look at that helmet for the Fearsome White.
9: Yeah.
10: So, to describe to people who aren't here, so it's going to be the blue that's in this jersey and then the white horn of the Rams. And I will say that's going to look really clean. I think that's going to look really awesome on the day before Thanksgiving. And just so everyone knows, too, if you want to buy any of these, if any of these interest you, especially these alternative jerseys, you can buy them at the Equipment Room, which is here at SoFi, but also online at ramsfanshop.com. That's Rams. With an S, fanshop.com.
3: It's really amazing.
9: Tony's our guy now. He could probably send us the
3: sure.
9: Right? I mean,
3: no, that is our man.
9: That is our guy.
3: Right. Yeah. Seriously, like, you never hear from that guy. You never see that guy. You don't know
9: He's
3: anything
9: good,
3: about him.
9: He's good, though, man.
10: You know what I
9: was dialed in with him. He was awesome.
10: You know what I wanted to see them do in those Fearsome Whites? I want them to do the Let's Ram It, like the Just Ram It song.
3: The video?
10: I want them to recreate it with
3: Eric Dickerson?
10: Miles Garrett to Trent McDuffie. I want to see them recreate it this year.
3: I love going retro Ram It. I think that's a great idea. You know, we were talking about when these jerseys are going to be worn, and you said the yellow is on
9: a Classic Soul.
3: Okay, Classic
9: S-O-L.
3: Soul. Classic Soul. Is it's the Monday Night Football game. It's the Giants, which is the home opener.
9: SoFi home opener.
3: Right.
9: They're opening in Melbourne.
10: Right. Which is a home game.
9: Right. Which is a home game. I mean,
3: okay.
9: Bummer.
3: Yeah. Okay. But, you know, listen, I'll just tell you this. 2 years ago at the Super Bowl in New Orleans is when Kevin Demoff came to sit down with us and tell us about this game in Australia. So,
9: and here it is.
3: And 2 years went by really, really fast. And so
10: it's going to be incredible to see that stadium being used. I'm excited to see what football in Australia looks like. But it'll be interesting.
3: Well, you've got the Niners in week one in Australia. We've already talked about the Giants week two.
9: Then you go at Broncos, who are in the AFC Championship game without Bo Nix. Right. Then you go at Eagles, who won a Super Bowl 2 seasons ago. And then Bills at home.
3: Bills here at SoFi. And those are the first 5 weeks. And we're like, wow. That is a really rough first 5 weeks. After that, you're home against the Cardinals, which we all perceive the Cardinals to be a bad team, a bad organization. But
10: who knows?
3: They did go out and they got a new coach that came from this McVay coaching staff. So they got LaFleur, the former Rams offensive coordinator, now head coach. By the way, the Cardinals also went out and got an offensive coordinator that was really humiliated a couple of years ago when he didn't make it his entire first season as the Denver Broncos head coach in Nate Hackett, and then went to the Jets because he was essentially handpicked by Aaron Rodgers, and that turned into a disaster. And the guy was out of football for a year and comes back under the radar as this offensive coordinator. But the Cardinals
8: Week 6, and then at the Raiders.
9: At Raiders in Vegas.
8: Ooh. Now, I don't know about you guys. I've not been inside the new stadium in Vegas, Allegiant. I haven't been there
9: I've
8: yet.
9: Only looked at it outside the hotel room.
8: I've not been in, but my daughter is like, Dad, we got to go to the Rams-Raiders in Vegas this year.
10: Hey.
8: And I'm like, you know what? That's a really good idea.
9: And yeah. Then you got the Chargers.
8: The who?
9: I know. What?
8: Who are they?
10: Oh, the San Diego. Los Angeles Chargers, I think.
9: So we know where that game's going to be.
8: I'm not aware of who
9: at Commanders, games. At Cardinals. Those are your first 10 games.
10: Okay.
9: Would you take 7-3? I want to know what the YouTube chat. Would you take 7-3 or you got to have 8-2? Remember, they were 12-5 last year.
10: I would take 7-3 as long as those three losses, I had confidence in the Rams. I think if it's three losses and a blowout or something like that, I don't think I'd like that.
8: Okay, but here's the thing. I could live with three losses in 10 games if those losses are to the Eagles, the Bills, and maybe, let's say, on the road at the Commanders. But I'll tell you this, because we talked about it earlier. You know, the loss last year at Atlanta, the loss last year at Carolina, those are games you can't give up. When you're playing against the Cardinals, the Raiders, you got to win those games.
10: Right.
8: Because you're likely going to drop one along the way. You cannot have the Giants come to your stadium.
9: Nope.
8: In your opener, your home opener, and lose that game. You can't drop that game. So
10: I will say, you know, John Harbaugh and his speech this week didn't really instill a lot of confidence in those New York Giants.
8: No, it was very non-inspirational.
10: It was lackluster.
8: Yeah.
10: But one thing, too, about all these games we're listing, all those primetime games for the Rams, we're going to see these uniforms really pop out, you know, late-night games, a lot of pressure on the Rams, and I think that of all these teams, I think they'll have a better opportunity to succeed than they did in 5-12 season. I think they're going to be really set up for success.
8: You know, after week 10, when you're playing at the Cardinals, you got a bye, and the bye comes, I think, at a great time.
10: Yeah.
8: I mean, it's early to make this kind of prediction, but to have a bye that late in the season, it seems like a great time. Then you're on the road to play the Packers on the Wednesday night before Thanksgiving. Actually, you're here at SoFi against the Packers. Then you've got a Thursday night game against the Chiefs.
9: Against the Chiefs.
8: Which is...
10: That's going to be tough.
9: I look at these games, though. You got Christmas Day, right? You got Thursday night football with the Chiefs. You got Wednesday night before Thanksgiving. Sunday night football against the Broncos. Monday night football Giants. Prime time against San Francisco and Australia.
10: The NFL is...
9: It's going to be epic.
8: The NFL has said...
9: Yeah, they're all in.
8: We're back in L.A.
10: Yep.
8: We have a team that won a Super Bowl at their home stadium. Their home stadium is hosting the Super Bowl this year. They've gone all in. They've got the reigning MVP. They've got one of the best receiving corps, at least top two, in the entire NFL. Then we know what we've talked about here tonight about what the Rams have done with their defense.

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3: 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With Chris Geeter McGee, here's Scott Kaplan.
6: Cappy.
7: What a night we've had here tonight at the YouTube Theater. I will tell you guys, this is my first time ever in the YouTube Theater. I've not seen anything other than an NFL football game at SoFi Stadium. I've not been in the YouTube Theater yet. This place is awesome.
6: Yeah, it's cool, man. Great venue, great acoustics.
7: Yeah, they say like 3,500 is kind of a packed house, but it can expand to over 5,000.
8: Ooh.
7: So, I mean, you imagine seeing a concert here would be amazing.
6: You know what I call that? Intimate.
7: Yes, very.
6: Not a bad seat in the house.
7: Right, right on, man. Are we having a good time here tonight?
6: I'm having a great time.
8: What a fortunate place we find ourselves in.
7: What whatever a fortunate was, moment we find ourselves in. Yes, that's right, Emily.
6: And
7: that's
6: by the way,
7: so
6: just
7: true.
6: The Rams are a great organization, and they're super easy to work with, and they've been nothing but just awesome for us this entire time.
7: It's really an amazing thing. Again, I know I keep kind of going back to it, but I'm telling you guys, in the 2014, 15, 16 range, I was so deep into the story –

0: who was going to get LA. And at that time, I was working for Westwood One, and I was doing, you know, NFL broadcasts, and I would go to Dallas every year for Thanksgiving. And every year I would find Jerry Jones. This is like 3-4 years straight. And I would say, you know, Jerry, come on, man. Like, who's going to get LA? And he would say to me, he goes, he'd say, Stan Kroenke is the kind of guy that if he was not in the NFL, we would be recruiting him to buy a team in the NFL. And Jerry Jones, who actually was born in Englewood, I don't know if everybody realizes that, he really wanted Englewood to be the home of the NFL. And Jerry, and I would say several other very influential NFL owners, really went to bat that the Rams should be the organization that gets LA. And yes, the NFL allowed the Chargers, but that's only because they trusted the Rams to come here and do it right. Not say to the public, hey, we need you guys to build us a stadium and have to go through votes and all the nonsense. Stan Kroenke walked into town and said, I'll build my own stadium.
1: And I'm going to make it one of the best in the world.
0: And I'm going to help revive a part of LA that needs it.
2: I mean, listen to the commentators talk about the World Cup and how, what a beautiful stadium they were, where they call it Los Angeles Stadium, whatever. But, like, they were just raving and raving because they're coming from these football palaces in England and Spain and all those great places. But to see them come here and just be in awe of what is right here in our backyards, like, why not go to a game? Even if you're not a Rams fan, you'll become a Rams fan if you go to one of these games.
1: Do you remember they put the hole out in, what, Irwindale for the Raiders?
0: Oh, man.
1: Is that where that was?
0: Well, I do remember.
1: Years ago.
0: Oh, a long time ago. There was at one time, there was talk of the City of Industry getting.
1: Yeah, that's what I thought, out there, yeah.
0: You know, there was a time, I'll tell you guys, there was a time, I'm talking way back when, like 20-plus years ago, when this is like 2004, 2005, where the Chargers, who were always threatening that they were going to leave San Diego and go to L.A., they were talking about a downtown stadium. For a long time, they were talking about a downtown stadium pretty much across from where Crypto is and where those buildings, those high-rise buildings that were never finished are. There was talk of a stadium there for a long time. So between City of Industry, downtown L.A., you mentioned Irwindale.
1: Yeah.
0: And even Carson at one point was a
2: and now it's
1: the Carson thing was something, wasn't it?
0: Never was going to happen, right?
1: Never was going to happen.
2: So we talked about, you know, the Rams' hopes this year. Do you guys want to know where the odds are currently for the NFL right now?
1: They are favorites for sure, right?
2: They are the favorites.
0: But it's so 49? Wild. Isn't it wild, though, that, like, the Rams are the favorites to win the Super Bowl? It's hard enough to get through the division with San Francisco and the defending Super Bowl champion, Seattle.
1: And when I look at that schedule, and if you go on and break it down and look for NFC breakdown and they talk about the teams, they say every team's toughest stretch. You and I have been fixated on these five games. Well, you mentioned something. Look at that week right around Thanksgiving.
0: Oh, man.
1: Packers, Chiefs, Cowboys, Niners. I mean, they just have a bunch of tough stretches at the end of the year even, right? Seattle twice.
2: Is who is behind the Rams in the odds. So tied for second best odds are the Bills and the Ravens. I would put money on the Bills over the Ravens. I mean, the Ravens aren't going to do anything. And then after that, there's the Seahawks, and then the Eagles, Patriots, and Chiefs. I think the Patriots are going to take a big step down because they're getting a much more difficult schedule this year. They're going to have that Super Bowl hangover, especially the losers of the Super Bowl have some of the biggest hangovers the next year.
0: And by the way, the league season starts with a rematch of the Super Bowl.
2: Can
0: I just ask everybody, did we really need to see a rematch of the Super Bowl? Was the Super Bowl so entertaining that we really need
2: Pats got their butts kicked.
0: Right, that we need to see the season kick off with a rematch of the Super Bowl? That makes no sense.
1: I was so bummed this year because, you know, the Rams had lost in just gut-wrenching fashion, right, in the NFC Championship game. But I got myself around to getting ready for this game because I love that day. Super Bowl Sunday is such a big day here and for the family and all of our friends and everybody. And I love football, so I get into it, and that game was awful.
0: It was terrible.
1: And it just bummed me out because I love a great game.
2: It's only awful if you're not a hater of the Patriots. If you're a hater of the Patriots, it was just
0: it was glorious.
1: Well, I just didn't think they were a Super Bowl team. Like, mad respect for getting there. I respect any athlete, any team that can get to the mountaintop, but they just weren't a Super Bowl championship team to me. So
0: to have Drake May in only his second year, who only played like half the games his rookie year, to have him in year two, you know, make it to a Super Bowl, and to have a first-year coaching staff. You know, look, Mike Vrabel was a successful coach in Tennessee. He hadn't won a Super Bowl. But to be in New England for the first year with a new staff and a second-year quarterback who only played half the season, it was an impressive thing. But I'm with you, Emily. I think the Patriots will take a step back this year. I think for Vrabel, you know, we all know about his personal controversy.
2: Sure.
0: I think that that is going to be a drag on this team because they never really handled it from a PR standpoint the right way. And I think it's going to just hang over them for a long time.
2: I don't know. I feel like if any team can bury a bad PR story and get on with it, it is the New England Patriots.
0: Well, it was the New England Patriots under Bill Belichick.
2: Right.
0: There is a small distinction now between Bill Belichick and Mike Vrabel.
2: Yep.
1: Do you guys believe in the Broncos?
2: Ooh, that's a good question.
1: You think they just kind of caught magic
2: last year?
1: Yeah, lightning in a bottle, the defense, and a lot of late comebacks, a lot of fourth quarter wins.
2: I trust Sean Payton.
1: Yeah.
2: I think that Bo Nix is above average. I think he's a good quarterback, but is he somebody that can take you to the Super Bowl? I don't know.
0: Well, we would have known last year.
2: Yeah.
0: But remember, Denver got to host the AFC Championship game, and they were the leaders going in to the playoffs, and everybody thought that Denver was the team, and then Bo Nix breaks his ankle, and we don't really know what the Broncos could have been and how they might have competed in the Super Bowl. So I'm with you. Bo Nix is not a star yet, but he is a player who has two full years under his belt under Sean Payton. And so
2: I will say,
1: you think Sean Payton wants to kick a field goal to go up 10 early in that game?
0: Such a mistake.
1: The quarterback, to me, he was yelling at the TV.
2: Okay, yeah. So we were talking about this on the Mason and Ireland show today, and because the Chiefs have renderings for their new stadium. Their new stadium has a proposed roof. Okay, so, and they were talking about whether or not that is, I'm on the side of everybody should have a roof if you can, because the mythical advantage of a team that you can play in the cold weather, it affects both teams. Yes, you can say that, oh, we live here, we play outside in the cold all the time, and you don't know the cold, but when it comes to playing the game, it hurts your body as much as it hurts the other body to land on that cold ground and the snow. I think it's better for every team if they had a dome.
0: A lot of people feel that way because, first of all, a couple things. Number one, all of a sudden you might have a Super Bowl in Green Bay.
2: Right.
0: Or in Pittsburgh.
2: Yep. And you can host a Final Four. You can host all these other things, too.
0: On the other hand.
1: There's something about a night game in the cold.
0: Come on. like, listen, I'm too much of a wimp to sit out there in the cold. I can tell you that right now. But people in Green Bay, that's kind of part of the religion.
1: Chicago Soldier Field.
0: Right. You know that.
1: Heinz
2: AFC
1: Field.
2: AFC North football.
1: Just saying.
2: Right.
1: Yeah.
2: It's not Heinz Field anymore. It's Acrisure Stadium.
1: Yeah, thank you. Yeah, thank you. Thank you. I always call it Heinz.
0: But like, you know, when you think about Baltimore, Pittsburgh, you see those games outside and maybe it's snowing out. When you think about Green Bay taking on Dallas or Detroit or something, you think about those games being outdoors on natural grass in Green Bay. There are, Emily, a lot of people who feel exactly the way you do, that the game should always be in the best possible conditions so you can see the best athletes at their best.
2: Yeah, I just think that it hurts both teams. Yes, you can. I lived in cold places. You lived in cold places. It affects everybody. You never truly get used to how cold it can get.
1: Do you think I'm soft because I've never lived in a cold place?
2: A little bit.
1: SoCal my whole life. Is that soft for
2: you? You're a little soft. I think that's why you're so agreeable, why you're so nice. You don't have an edge to you because you've never spent...
1: No edge.
0: Zero
1: But I'm tan
0: edge.
1: All year round.
0: No edge.
2: And that's good. You don't need an edge. SoCal doesn't need edges.
1: You know what? In the winter when I surf, I have a full suit on, so I don't have a tan. But usually I'll win, you know, all year.
0: A lot of times on the morning show, Geeter will have an edge, you know?
2: Okay.
1: You think so?
0: Oh, yeah.
2: Maybe that's the morning. Maybe that's
1: I get yelled at a lot on that show.
0: Right, it's true.
2: Can I ask you
1: make a lot of mistakes.
0: Well, good, but also you say some edgy stuff, man.
1: Yeah, I would never do that on Emily's show.
0: No.
2: Can I ask you guys both a question? So who do we think we will hear an answer from first? Aaron Donald or LeBron James?
1: That's such a good one.
2: Do you think Aaron's waiting for the day LeBron announces? LA would cheer for Aaron.
1: Aaron would be the biggest god ever if he chose the same day as LeBron and dropped
0: it. Right. How about if he had a show called The Decision and he said, I'm taking my talents back to LA? I mean, just something to
2: I think
0: play
2: he'd be the king of LA if he dethroned LeBron today. But in seriousness, do you think it's going to be LeBron first and then Aaron?
0: Well, I know that like today, you know, all the rumor mill rolls, right, about LeBron. And there was a bunch of rumors today that LeBron is waiting to see if Golden State can kind of work a deal to get Anthony Davis, you know, and you know, who else, you know, could get Anthony Davis, that he wants to play with Anthony Davis. Again, that those are just rumors out there. But if that were true, man, you talk about LeBron and the breakup of the Lakers and how long this breakup would have been coming. If he really, really, really wants to play with AD again, imagine what it must have been like when they traded Luka and they told him, and he went, wait a second, you can't get rid of my guy AD. And they went, yeah, the days of you making decisions for our organization are over. We've got Luka now.
1: Guys, I hope it's LeBron because I'm just ready for him to choose a spot, and then I can focus on Aaron Donald.
0: Yeah.
2: You're right. Well,
1: I think it's going to be LeBron.
2: We should take a break. I think we're going to get Jackie Slater in here soon. We talk to him more about, you know, what he talked about tonight with JB on the stage.
0: Looking forward to it because I didn't get to hear it. So I'm looking forward. Here comes Jackie Slater. He'll be walking in a matter of moments. While everybody is in their car making their way home, we're still inside the YouTube theater. It's Geeter. It's Cappy. It's Emily. And it's Rams reveal night, and the Hall of Famer Jackie Slater is coming up. This is ESPN LA.
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11: 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Devontae snatches it down. Another touchdown from Matthew Stafford to Devontae Adams.
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3: Once again, back to Inglewood, back to YouTube Theater with Chris Geeter-McGee. Here's Scott Kaplan.
0: And add in now, okay, Hall of Famer Jackie Slater has come to join us. And Jackie is sitting down and getting all headseted up, excited about being on YouTube, about being on the radio on 710. Everybody's listening, as you know, on the ESPN LA app. And here is Jackie Slater along with Cappy and Geeter. What's up, man?
4: Oh, nothing much, man. I just had a fantastic last couple of hours, you know, visiting with Eric Dickerson and then going out and seeing all of these rabid Ram fans all in one place. The place was packed.
0: It was.
4: And, you know, I couldn't do any wrong there. It was just fabulous.
0: They love you, man.
4: It made me feel really, really special.
1: How great is it when you get to see Eric and just kind of reminisce? It's like no time has passed?
4: It's like no. Every time we see each other, it's like we're together yesterday.
1: When you first saw him step onto the field, what were you? Did you know he was different?
4: No, I had no idea. In fact, I looked at him and I was disappointed in the organization.
0: Myself.
4: I was disappointed in the organization because, you know, I just experienced Wendell Tyler, the dynamic back from UCLA, who went on and left the Rams and won a Super Bowl in San Francisco.
0: Right.
4: And most of the backs that I had worked with all of my life, even Walter Payton in college, were all short guys. They were not, you know, as tall as Eric. When I looked at him, I thought, man, well, this guy looked like somebody you're going to have gained 10 or 15 pounds and play tight end or trim him down and let him be a wide receiver. He don't look like a running back to me. And then one time, John Robinson, who actually underestimated how quickly he was hitting a hole because he was so smooth doing it, because they timed him and found out he was just getting there as fast as anyone, he said, you know, he stopped the practice and told him how we really need him to hit the hole, come downhill hard, you know. And I'm thinking, dang, just what I figured. He's too tall. He can't hit the hole. Yeah. What in the world were they doing drafting this guy? And then before long, I'm watching this guy getting into the secondary of defenses, and I'm watching what I perceive to be fast men change their direction angles to try to catch him, and they still couldn't catch him.
1: Wow.
4: Right. And that was when I figured out we had something special.
0: So, Jack, 20 years, man, of playing in the NFL, offensive line. What if a young offensive lineman said to you, Mr. Slater, how do I get to have an extended career like that? The average career of an NFL player is like 3 years. You played all those years. What did you do to play that long in the NFL?
4: Well, first of all, I would say that it was the good Lord's will for my life. He blessed me with that opportunity of something that I loved, I had a passion for. And fortunately for me, during that particular time, and this is going to seem, you know, like it would be contradictory to a long-term career like that, but I was afforded the opportunity to practice the skills that I felt like I needed to be successful in games on a daily basis. We were in pads twice a day in the summer, and once the regular season broke, particularly early in the season, we would be on full gear on Wednesday, full gear on Thursday, and then shorts and shoulder pads on Fridays. And then about halfway through the season, we dialed it back to just full gear on Wednesdays and Thursdays. So I was practicing against good talent, the skills and the techniques, developing and sharpening skills and techniques in pads, you know, week after week after week. And I tell people all the time, I don't know that I could have played 20 years today. Not just because the guys are bigger, stronger, and faster, but I don't think I could have played as long if I played today simply because, you know, my job was a technical position, and I had to master all of these skills to deal with all of these different bodies. And only way I mastered these skills was to exercise them, you know, a couple of days a week before games.
0: Yeah, but what about staying healthy?
4: Well, that's something else. I had my bumps and bruises. I had my things, but I was fortunate that I didn't have anything major. In my ninth season, one of my own teammates hit me in my right leg and blew out my medial collateral ligament. That was the second surgery I had. In my first year as a starter, I fell on my knee and banged it up real bad. Got a roughening underneath my patella right now, about the size of a quarter, but they just went in and smoothed it out, and I was able to bend my knee and keep on playing. We went to the Super Bowl that year. So those are the two most major situations that I had. But one of the things that I think helped and beyond being just protected was I always tried to be moving. I never wanted to be a guy that was stoic and just big and powerful and sit on a guy and all that. I always wanted to move and move my feet, and I knew where the ball was going. And I guess this is just my part, but beyond being blessed, but I knew where the ball was going, so I knew I couldn't have lazy feet toward that area. In other words, if I was blocking a guy away from the play, I couldn't turn my back to the play and let my legs stand there and just post, been in a stationary position, because eventually that power would come back towards me. So I thought through those things on a daily basis.
1: You've played for 20 years, so different eras of football. When you watch today, what's kind of the biggest difference or adjustment for offensive linemen?
4: I think one of the biggest adjustments for offensive linemen today is the expectation that they're going to be throwing the football, you know, strategically with some teams in particular, you know, over 60% of the time. And to me, it really puts a pressure on an offensive lineman. I mean, it doesn't allow him to really neutralize a guy. A guy like Myles Garrett and Aaron Donald, if they know you're going to be throwing the football 60 times a game, you know, 60 times, you know, in that game perhaps or thereabouts, they're going to pin their ears back and just come after you. But if you're running counters, and this was the beautiful thing about working with a guy like John Robson, who had Marcus Allen and Charles White at USC. He did a fantastic job with the running game there. And then he came on and brought Eric Dickerson to the Rams, and he was a rookie, had the rookie rushing record that's from 83 that stands to this day. He had a 2,105-yard season the following year. Just dynamic stuff, but it was always a unique blend of play calling and mixing up the run and the pass. And that's what I think was a big, big asset to me as a player to help me last as long, because you didn't know I was going to make sure that you didn't understand if I was going to run block you, pass block you. And it just so many different things went into me having the success I did. And big part of it was great balance in the offensive attack.
0: So I was, as a younger guy, I was a huge fan of the Rams. I loved that. I loved Eric Dickerson. I was telling Eric earlier today just how much I loved him as a player.
4: Mm-hmm.
0: And I was a young guy, and I'm going to tell you a quick story. So I'm an undrafted free agent with the San Diego Chargers.
4: Uh-huh.
0: And this is probably 1992, 93. This is kind of towards the end of your career and
4: yeah,
0: towards the end of the Rams being in L.A.
4: Uh-huh.
0: Before they go to St. Louis. And I think training camp practice for the Rams was at, like, Cal State Fullerton.
4: Yes.
0: Does that sound right?
4: Yes.
0: And
4: well, the last 2 years it was at UC Irvine, but prior to that, for 16 years, I went to training camp at Cal State Fullerton.
0: So I'm a young kid. I'm like 21, 22. I'm an undrafted free agent kicker.
4: Uh-huh.
0: And,
4: yeah.
0: Okay. And I'm probably not going to make this team, right? But I'm like, all right, I got to get into training camp. I got to, you know, back then, kickers would have to be on 8-9 teams before they'd finally make it.
4: Right, that's true.
0: And I feel like the kicker for the Rams back then was like Zendejas, one of the guys, right?
4: All right, or well, let's see, it was past Tom Dempsey. It might have been Frank Corral.
0: No, keep going.
4: It was the Mike Lansford, perhaps.
0: No.
4: The barefooted soccer style
0: maybe,
4: kicker.
0: Maybe. Yeah. So I'm a kid, and we're walking. These are practice ends. And we're walking to the locker room, and I'm like, I'm going to go say hi to Jackie Slater. Because we actually also practiced with the 49ers later in the summer.
4: I'm
0: like,
4: yeah.
0: I'm going to go scrimmages.
4: Yeah.
0: Right. Mm-hmm. I'm like, I'm going to hang out with Jerry Rice. Like, I don't care, man. I'm going to go say hi to Jerry Rice. I'm going to go say hi to Jackie.
1: Knowing you, this doesn't surprise me.
0: Yeah. So Jackie's kind of walking to the locker room. He's kind of by himself, and he's an older guy on the field at this time. He's kind of lumbering, as I remember it. You know?
4: Uh-huh.
0: And I walk up, and I go, and I'm in uniform. Excuse me, Mr. Slater. I'm like a little kid, like looking for an autograph. I'm like, I just want to introduce myself and say hello. I'm Scott Kaplan, and I'm like this undrafted free agent kicker of the Chargers. But you, I've been watching you since I'm in like first grade. You know what I mean? And like, I shake your hand, and you're like, yeah, thanks a lot, kid. But you had played so long that I had seen your whole career, and I was now 21 or 22, and I was there. And I don't know if you remember this, but we got into a massive fight. Now, of course, I didn't get into the fight. I stood on the sidelines with the kickers. But there was a huge fight in practice. And, like, Eric Bieniemy, who was a running back for the Chargers, got into a huge fight.
1: Bishop Aumont.
4: Yeah.
0: And I don't know if you remember any of this stuff.
4: I do remember the brawl. Yeah. I don't remember.
1: He doesn't remember you, Kevin.
0: No, of course not. Why would you remember me? But I'm telling you, listen, it was like the Coke commercial with Mean Joe Green.
1: Mean Joe Green.
0: And I was a little kid. Like, thanks, Mean Joe. Like, thanks for shaking my hand, Mr. Slater.
4: That's funny.
1: That's
4: awesome.
1: That's amazing. By the way, how would you block Myles Garrett?
4: That's a great question. And I just admitted to Myles Garrett that I don't know if I could block
1: him. Oh, yeah.
4: I really do. I mean, you know, I look at Aaron Donald. Like, Aaron Donald was a guy that, as I nobody watched Aaron Donald any closer to me. Nobody. I don't think anybody ever watched him as on a Ram televised game any closer than I did. And I, you know, I dealt with some pretty special players. I dealt with Howie Long. Howie Long, people have no idea how good Howie Long was. I dealt with Reggie White and Ed Too Tall Jones and Mark Gastineau, the fastest guy, fastest big man I ever played. I dealt with all types of guys, and I look at Aaron Donald and I look at Myles Garrett. I look at those two guys, and I've been looking at them separately, you know, over the years, and I'm thinking to myself, what the heck would I do with these guys?
0: Man. Right. Yeah. Well,
4: I mean, what the heck would I do? How can you, without help, block these and neutralize these guys?
0: Well, but if you thought Eric Dickerson didn't look the part of a running back, imagine when Aaron Donald shows up and you go, wait, he's an interior defensive lineman?
4: Yes.
0: He's 5'10".
4: Right. Well, that would have been my first impression prior to watching any film. Well, I'm getting ready to squash this little person. but the reality of all is I look at film before I ever show up at a game. And what I see on film with him was, it was pretty special.
0: Yeah.
4: It was pretty special.
0: Hey, Jackie Slater's here. Cappy and Geeter, Emily and our whole crew here from 710, the home of the Rams. Tell everybody who's listening how you and Vince Ferragamo have gotten into the podcast.
9: On point.
4: That. You know what? We're having so much fun. Kind of like you guys. I mean, you guys have been smiling ever since I sat down here. Vince and I, we started this about 3 years ago. We have a podcast, On Point Live, with Vince Ferragamo and Jackie Slater. And we just, I mean, he and I have been the best of buds over the years. And, you know, we know a lot of people in this arena, in the sports arena, football, basketball. We know a lot of people here in Los Angeles. And we thought it would be a great idea for us, because we worked as a tandem with one of the local television stations prior to COVID and everything. And we thought it was a great opportunity for he and I to continue doing what we were doing. We have a great time doing this together. We have a great system of research. You know, our guests that we're going to have, we find out as much as possible, talking to a lot of different people, getting these guys to tell different stories and whatnot, and then looking at the current sports. I mean, it's, you know, what am I? I'm not getting rich. Neither is Vance. Nobody associated with us. But it's a blast, man. I mean, it's just so much fun talking about. And then to think, you know, while you're sitting there talking about sports and everything, you think about, you know, you reminisce about the times that you were, you know, 22, 25 years old and trying to make a career of it and going through what some of your guests are going through, and then watching the coaches have, after having, you know, five head coaches and 8 position coaches over that period of time, dealing with all these guys and recounting all this stuff is just special.
0: Jackie Slater, the Hall of Famer.
9: I wanted to keep him the whole time.
0: I know. Go. That's the one thing, you.
4: I wanted to stay the whole time when he told me. He treated me like Mean Joe Green.
0: Oh, man. Listen, one thing you got to do. Do me a favor. You ready? I'm going to ask for a personal favor here now. You ready? This football season, you must come on the radio with us more often. I mean,
9: please.
0: We need to hear from you. And by the way, I say it like that because think about it. Your career started here in L.A., and then you got to be part of, oh, my God, we're leaving. We're leaving here. We're going
4: yes.
0: to St. Louis.
4: Oh.
0: But you're an L.A. guy. Mm-hmm. You're a Rams legend.
9: Rams for life.
0: And
9: Rams lifer.
0: And the Rams have come back, and they've got the greatest stadium on the
4: it's
0: planet.
4: Unbelievable.
0: They've got an owner who's committed to winning.
4: Unbelievable.
0: They've got a second Super Bowl coming, and they're all in. Jack, please, we got to have you on the radio a bunch this year.
4: Well, I'm looking forward to it. I will share with you that I'm going to be the Rams insider on KNX, a local radio station.
0: Oh, very good.
4: This coming season, I'm looking forward to that. We had a lot of fun talking about the Rams and everything, but I'd love to join you guys.
0: Okay, great.
4: You know, especially since you
9: that story.
0: I was so respectful as a young man.
4: I was so respectful.
0: The funny part of it is, I swear to God, like, we're sitting right here. You're to my right. I was to your left, and you shook my hand like this, like my right hand and your left hand. I'm telling you, it was like a little kid. Mr. Slater, can I just say hello to you?
9: Isn't it great when your heroes are this nice?
0: Oh, it's amazing. It's
4: awesome. Oh, man, you guys are the best.
0: Hey, thank you, Jackie.
4: Glad I could be on with you guys.
0: All right, hey, Geeter, Cappy, Emily, and our whole crew at 710, we're getting ready to wrap things up. We'll give you some final thoughts. Everybody stick around. We are at the Rams reveal. By the way, were you surprised, Jack, that Aaron Donald wasn't revealed tonight?
13: Yes,
0: of course you were. Of course. Yeah, he's been practicing. All right, we'll give you some final thoughts from the YouTube theater. Coming right back here on ESPN LA.
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3: Once again, back to Inglewood, back to YouTube Theater with Chris Geeter McGee. Here's Scott Kaplan.
0: Well, what a night we've had here at the YouTube Theater. Before we give you some final thoughts, I want to just thank our entire crew working overtime tonight here at ESPN LA. Rebecca Wills back at our studio in downtown LA holding the whole thing down. Thank you, Rebecca. Amazing job. This whole crew here. I see my man Dean Frank Sports, Frankie D. Fresh in the house, Sweet Timmy. Emily, phenomenal job of producing. Rick Cutler getting us on the air, as always, total pro. And Rick Cutler, by the way, let me say something about Rick Cutler. There is nobody in the radio industry that does a better job of eating on the job than Rick Cutler. Rick, how many wings do you think you had here tonight? Two wings.
1: Okay. By the way, he is sitting, I don't know, 2 feet from dogs,
0: the heat lamp,
1: wings, the heat lamp, right. Pretzels.
0: Have you had a dog,
1: pizza.
0: Rick? Did you have a hot dog?
22: Yeah, no bun.
0: No bun. Okay, hey, just I don't want to feel guilty. No bun.
2: You know what you should really give a shout out for is this light. This light is getting you guys in a really good, I will say, light.
0: Yeah.
2: You guys look great.
0: I know.
1: Thank you.
0: Like, we've been telling ourselves.
1: We kind of were like saying it, but no one was agreeing with us. That means something when it comes to Emily.
0: Yeah.
1: At least for
0: like,
1: me.
0: Jackie was like, really? Do I have to hang with you two guys? You think you're so good looking?
2: Have you told that story before on the morning show?
0: I've never told that story.
1: By the way, his face, he could not wait there's a little nervousness, like he's thinking back, what did I do?
0: Yeah.
1: But he was really dialed in.
0: It's so funny.
1: It's such a great story.
0: Because think about it. Like, you're an undrafted free agent kicker. You're the lowest guy on the totem pole.
2: Exactly.
0: And he's the biggest star on his team.
1: Yeah.
0: And I just was like, I was a fan. So even though I was in uniform and I was there, I was a fan of these guys.
2: I'm sure.

0: somebody in the YouTube chat can AI that up for you and have you in the face of the kid in the Mean Green commercial somehow.
1: And have Jackie as Mean Joe.
2: You know what else happened tonight that I've always known? I am SoCal soft, and Emily agrees.
0: Well, yeah.
2: I mean, I love it because I've always known.
1: Yeah.
0: Simple as that.
2: But it is, when you live in SoCal, you're a lot, like, bottom line, you have to admit, like,
0: you're
2: listen,
0: better
2: man,
0: than
2: like,
0: other
2: like the weather, like, I kind of got to live here.
1: Right.
2: Because I'm probably too soft to live in Vermont.
1: There's
2: when
1: no
2: it comes
1: doubt.
2: To weather.
0: Well, that means that all the great players on the Rams will never leave because you never want to leave SoCal.
2: You don't want to leave.
1: Well, I will just say this. Tonight has been amazing. It's been an incredible
2: so
1: broadcast.
2: Fun.
1: This was a great show that the Rams put on. I think the Aaron Donald thing will still happen. Obviously, tonight was not the night.
0: Yeah, I was hoping that the jersey that they would put out there maybe had 99 on.
2: You had me, actually, when you first came on air and said it, I'm like, God, is that going to happen?
1: Yeah, could this happen tonight? But you got to get fired up now because, look, as hot as the Dodgers are, right, and as much interest as there's been in Lakers free agency, mm-hmm. Here come the Rams.
2: Here come the Rams.
1: You know, here comes a year where L.A. will host the Super Bowl, mm-hmm. and the Rams are the favorite.
0: And it'll be on ESPN.
1: Yeah, so it all
0: it'll be the first
1: out.
0: Time the Super Bowl will be on ESPN in, what, like 25, 30 years? Something
1: wow.
0: like that? Yeah. And, exciting thing, ESPN will be at Rams training camp this Sunday. I think that's our first date that we have.
1: I think you'll be there, Geet, right?
2: Yeah.
1: Are you
2: Is
1: there
2: that,
1: Sunday?
2: With Beto.
1: Yeah, Beto and
0: Beto,
1: Geet.
0: Beto, and I believe
2: oh,
0: Greg
2: so
0: Bergman will be
2: go.
0: With you.
2: Yeah, I'm so excited.
1: And
2: Beto.
1: Then I think the following Saturday, which is August 1st, I think you and I are back at
2: No, I can't
1: camp.
2: Do August 1st. That's why I can't.
1: You're going to leave me?
2: Yeah.
1: Really?
2: I know.
1: All right.
0: How dare you, because I'll be there.
2: Okay.
0: So basically the same crew, minus Geeter.
2: I know. Now I want to come to all the... The Ram stuff.
1: I know.
2: I mean, the training camp days are so fun.
1: Listen, they're kicking us out of here at the YouTube Theater.
2: That's
1: they
2: right.
1: are kicking us out of here. So for our entire ESPN LA crew, working hard, working deep into the night, grinding it out, and being part of this Rams reveal, thank you, Geeter. An amazing
2: you,
1: night. I will see all of you tomorrow morning at 7 a.m. on the morning show. Thanks to our entire team. Thanks to the Rams. Until tomorrow morning, peace out, everybody.
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14: I'm Mia O'Brien. Day one of training camp in Carolina and Arizona, and the Panthers have already faced the injury bug. Ascending pass rusher Nick Scorton suffered a torn ACL at today's opening practice, according to NFL Network's Ian Rappaport and Cam Wolf. Scorton, 5 sacks in his rookie campaign in 2025. Elsewhere, the Baltimore Ravens waived former Vandy quarterback Diego Pavia. Malik Nabers will not begin training camp on the physically unable to perform list for the Giants as he comes back from a torn ACL of his own. Cardinals QB Jacoby Brissett has reported to training camp after not participating in the voluntary part of the offseason program. Carson Beck, their rookie quarterback, did sign his rookie contract today, as did number one overall pick Fernando Mendoza, who is officially signed, sealed, and delivered for the Las Vegas Raiders to the tune of a $57.2 million contract. In the majors, 5 games on the slate tonight, all of them already in the books. Blue Jays beat the Rays 3-1, as did the Twins over the Guardians by that same score. The Tigers beat the Royals 4-3. Braves bested the Padres in Atlanta 6-5. And the Diamondbacks beat the Cardinals 10-6. One game that is currently in progress. Playoff opener in Athletes Unlimited softball. The Chicago Bandits, Portland Cascade, knotted at 4 in the ninth. And that game is now in a weather delay in College Station. You can catch the finish over on ESPN. 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The festivities have come to a close. Where does this leave our preseason Heisman rankings? That is coming up next on Game Night on ESPN Radio with Q Myers and yours truly.
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0: 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She's Mia O'Brien. I'm Q Myers. Do not forget about From 30 for 30 Podcast, The Betrayal of Shohei Ohtani. It's the real story behind the scandal that almost ruined it all. On paper, Ippe Mizuhara was Shohei Ohtani's interpreter, but he was much more than that, right? They were a team closer than brothers until it all went horribly wrong. The Betrayal of Shohei Ohtani tells the story of a relationship that detonated into one of sports' biggest scandals. Again, check out The Betrayal of Shohei Ohtani. The first two episodes are out on Tuesday, July 28th, and then episodes 3 through 6 follow on the subsequent Thursdays and Tuesdays. And Mia, you're going to have to lock in on that one, huh?
1: I'm going to be locked in, absolutely, because we're just, you know,

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7: I'm Mia O'Brien. Carolina Panthers edge rusher Nick Skorton suffered a torn ACL on the first day of training camp today. According to our Ian Rappaport and Cam Wolf, Skorton had 5 sacks and 7 TFLs in his rookie campaign. Some other quick hits from around the league. Elsewhere, the Baltimore Ravens waived former Vanderbilt quarterback Diego Pavia. Malik Nabers will not begin training camp on the physically unable to perform list for the Giants as he comes back from his own torn ACL. Cardinals QB Jacoby Brissett has reported to training camp after not participating in the voluntary part of the offseason program, and number one overall pick Fernando Mendoza has signed his 4-year, fully guaranteed rookie contract. Check out the MLB scoreboard. The Blue Jays beat the Rays 3-1. The Twins defeat the Guardians by that same score. Tigers best the Royals 4-3. Braves 6, Padres 5 in the ATL, and the Diamondbacks beat the Cardinals 10-6. Speaking of the majors, former Red Sox outfielder Jackie Bradley Jr. with the walk-off winner in banana ball for the Indianapolis Clowns tonight. Savannah Bananas are at Wrigley all weekend. You can catch that all weekend long on ESPN. One game that is currently in progress. Playoff opener in Athletes Unlimited softball. The Chicago Bandits and Portland Cascade are knotted at 4 in the 10th in College Station. That game in extras right now on ESPN. 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Steve Sarkisian said, what? We bring you that next on Game Night with Q Myers and yours truly right here on ESPN Radio.
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7: Presented by Progressive Insurance. No one mastered the SEC quite like Nick Saban. Whether it was his time at LSU or Alabama, the legend knew how to best position his team to not only make the playoff, but succeed in the playoff. So it's interesting to hear Saban's perspective on the SEC now going to 9 games, adding that one more game to its conference schedule.
8: Well, I've been a proponent for 10 years, so it only took us 10 years to get to this. You know, first of all, players love to play in competitive games,
9: number one.
8: Second, fans love to see competitive games. Yep. That's number two. And I also think that it's important that you give even a better opportunity to prove that you're the best team, that you belong in the SEC championship game.
9: Yep.
8: So I actually think we should play 12 games against Power Five. That's it.
9: Preach.
8: Because it's a business, and people want to see those games. TV wants to have that kind of inventory to show those games. So I think that's really, really important, and I'm glad that we've gone to a 9-game schedule. I think it'll be more interesting for the players and the fans.
7: One of the things you learn by covering enough of these media days is that coaches love to complain, especially about things that have changed. Now, let's be real. Nick Saban, he might have done a little bit of that back in his day. Florida coach John Summerall doesn't want to moan about the schedule shift.
10: Look, I've always had the mindset, regardless of whether I was at Troy, Tulane, or now Florida, we'll play anybody, anywhere, anytime. I don't care.
7: I knew it.
10: The people that want to whine and complain about a 9-game schedule, is it harder? Yeah, it's harder. It's what was decided well before I walked into SEC meetings as head coach. And so we got to go do it. Let's go do it. Whining and complaining about it doesn't help you. Going to work does. And so, yeah, it's going to be challenging. It's not going to be easy. But, golly, man, nothing in life that's worth anything is easy.
7: That was Summerall on Amber and Ian. He, of course, took Tulane to the college football playoff last season, and he's gearing up for year number one as a Gator. The Blue Jays not only made the playoffs last season, but they made a run all the way to the World Series. Now they find themselves in last place in the AL East. Life comes at you fast. Looking to avoid a 4-game sweep at the hands of the Rays.

0: 1-1 pitch. Hit on a line toward right field. Down for a base hit. Straw's going to get the wave. Throw from right field by Mesa. Offline. Straw in to score. And it's 3-1 Blue Jays on a big RBI single from Vladimir Guerrero Jr.
1: Sportsnet 590, The Fan with the call. Blue Jays survive. They beat the Rays 3-1. It's just their second win against the Rays this season. They were 1-8 coming into the game. George Springer, their DH, with Sportsnet after.
2: And George, that is three multi-hit games in your last four. You're having a lot of success at the plate right now. What are you feeling in the box?
3: I mean, we just got to fight like hell every day. It's not about individual statistics. It's about the team. So do something I can every day to help the team win. And whether that's a walk or I'll headbutt a ball if I have to.
2: Hopefully it doesn't come to that. Whether it was situational hitting, base running, defense, pitching, did you feel like you guys showed a truer representation of what this team is about in this game?
3: Yeah, I mean, it takes all of us to win a game. And, you know, today was a grindy type of day. So for us to come out and win and get guys on and over and in is huge.
2: Finally, we got to say something about Shane Bieber. I'm waiting for this. Shane Bieber throws seven efficient, strong innings today. What's it like to see him really hit his stride right now?
3: Oh, I mean, he was unbelievable. You know, that's a great team over there. And, you know, he was himself. You know, he threw the ball well. And, you know, he gave us a huge shot to have this game today.
1: George Springer on Sportsnet after their 3-1 win, the Blue Jays over the Rays. Meanwhile, was not close between the Diamondbacks and Cardinals. Arizona victorious.
4: The 0-1. Lined into right field, that's a base hit. One run is home. Everybody else moves up 90 feet. It's 9-2 Diamondbacks, at RBI single for Moreno.
1: Arizona Sports, 98.7 FM. Diamondbacks 10, Cardinals 6. Look out, Arizona 9-2 since July 9th. Second best record in Major League Baseball over that stretch. Behind just the Red Sox. Tyler Locklear after their first baseman on D-backs TV.
5: Just want you to know we had you on cycle alert. I mean, graphics were being prepared. All kinds of research was being done. Were you even thinking that? Did you allow yourself?
6: Not really, honestly, but I think Mason Wynn kind of told me out on second base at one point. And just trying to get it done and see what happens. I don't know. It was a fun game.
5: You mentioned Joe Mather, your hitting coach. It's his birthday today. The awakening of this offense, what's it been like for the last 48 hours?
6: It's been kind of a quick turnaround, honestly. So it took everybody in the dugout today. You know, Vladdy giving us six really good innings after kind of struggling a little in the first there and then kind of honing down, and then Nolan coming off the bench, getting us some big assurance. The whole offense, honestly, really clicked today, and we were able to come back. You know, 2-0 didn't seem like a whole lot for us, so we just stayed with it the whole game.
5: Before I end this inquisition of you, quick thought on what you're going through. I heard you talk about it on the radio, and Torrey has talked about it as well as it relates to you, that you're figuring out not just your role here, but everything, the people in the organization, the whole franchise, and that's part of sort of the turnaround. Is he right? Do you think that way?
6: Yeah, a little bit, honestly. Like, coming back this year, everybody's familiar again. You know, you already know these people and play with them before, so just the comfortability coming into the locker room and just being with everybody again, it's been really fun. And as you can see, we're on a roll right now, so just trying to keep it going, make a push for this thing at the end.
1: Diamondbacks' Tyler Locklear after the win, 10-6. Arizona right now third in the NL wild card race. SportsCenter all night, Chris Lewis here on ESPN Radio. We're firmly in that LeBron, as the LeBron turns phase of the NBA offseason. Most of the other league business is on hold until the indecision is over. Tea leaf reading, it reached its fever pitch late Wednesday night when it was discovered that the Heat YouTube had a video in the queue for an introductory LeBron presser. Miami did announce that that was all a mistake, but it didn't stop the NBA world from connecting the dots. Here's ESPN insider Brian Windhorst on First Take.
7: This says a lot more about us as sports consumers and content creators than it does about the heat, because we're in this point right now where there's this dearth of information on the sports calendar, and there's this really kind of an irresponsible frothing at the mouth on this LeBron stuff. First off, I'll give a free piece of consulting to all the teams who think they're going to sign LeBron. There's not going to be an introductory press conference. You don't got to get it ready. After not five, not six, not seven, LeBron's done with it.
1: LeBron waiting for that press conference. Yeah, I don't even think he's going to have a press conference. It's probably more likely that LeBron will just like release a long podcast and then go away for the rest of the offseason before he comes back. But coming up next on SportsCenter, SEC Media Days continues to fly on SportsCenter All Night.
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1: The WNBA has hit the All-Star break with the game itself taking place this weekend in Chicago. Here's the perfect opportunity to reset and evaluate some of the noteworthy storylines. The Athletic WNBA writer Annie Costabile joined game night, was asked about how good are the Indiana Fever.
2: When it comes to the Fever, they're as dangerous as Caitlin Clark is. And with every game, it seems like she's finding herself more and more, especially coming off of, you know, a season like last year where she was limited so heavily because of injury. So, I mean, that's a deep squad. Her, Leah Boston, and Kelsey Mitchell, obviously three all-stars. Like, they made it to the semifinals last year without Caitlin Clark. So, very, very tough team in the second half of the season.
1: But the team that's been atop the standings most of the season, the Minnesota Lynx, and their dynamic rookie, Olivia Miles. What makes her so special?
2: Go back, check the receipts. I've been saying she should have gone number one overall the entire time. She's an absolute beast. I think when it comes to kind of like the evolution of the game and this more positionless style of play, Olivia's really an anomaly as in the sense that she's a true point guard. And I think we're seeing the value of that in a player like her. And it's kind of like interesting to even say that because obviously there are a lot of great guards in this league. But when you think about like true point guards, I'm thinking about Chelsea Gray, Tisha Panichero, Courtney Vandersloot, and Olivia is up there with them. Even when you look at her passing, it's like she pulls off these magician-like passes that are just like so beautiful to watch. Honestly, I feel so lucky that I just like we're going to have years and years, decades to cover of hers. It's like honestly so exciting. I feel spoiled.
1: Miles got a teammate back in the last game, Nafisa Collier. So how does she fit back in with what the Lynx are doing?
2: I mean, I don't think it's going to take much time. She had, what, 24 points in her debut?
1: Yeah.
2: And she only played, I think, she played less than 25 minutes. Yeah, I don't think it's going to take much time. I think the other part of this is, you know, Fee's been practicing for a bit. And so I think she's begun to establish that chemistry with Olivia Miles is what I'm trying to say. And so I think getting this game under their belt before the All-Star break was really crucial because she could see how her body responds and come into the second half of the season again with just even more confidence in her body and where she's at. So I don't think it's going to take much time.
1: A lot of positive storylines with Annie Costabile, the Athletic NBA or WNBA beat writer on game night. But we do have to bring up one negative, right? What's been the most surprisingly bad team in the league this year?
2: Phoenix Mercury, man. I don't know that anyone saw this downfall coming to go from, you know, a finals contender. And obviously they got swept by the Aces, so it's not like it was a close series. But and there were definitely cracks in the team that they had to fix in the offseason, but they didn't. In fact, it got worse with the loss of Satu Sabali. And so I just think that's been like a huge failure.
1: Let's continue with our WNBA section. It's a special version of Top Sound, the top plays of the season's first half.
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0: Number 5.
1: The league best Lynx have had great contributions from sensational rookie guard Olivia Miles. WNBA League Pass.
4: Miles, they clear it out for step back three. Yes! The spectacle with a late statement for the Minnesota Lynx.
5: It was a quiet first half for Olivia Miles, but when they have needed her the most down the stretch here in the fourth, the rookie continues to deliver.
0: Number 4.
1: Commissioner's Cup Championship action featured the Liberty Sabrina Ionescu delivering a dagger against the Aces. Prime Video.
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7: Before the game, I asked Sabrina Ionescu to give me one word to describe this rivalry with Las Vegas. She said thrilling. You don't need extra motivation to play Las Vegas.
0: Number three.
1: In a matchup that celebrated the WNBA's first ever matchup 30 years ago, the Sparks' Nneka Ogumike launched a three from downtown to defeat the Liberty on ESPN.
8: Two-point game, 8 seconds to go. Here is Wheeler up the floor. Wheeler with three. Wheeler gives it up. Ogumike for the win! You bet! You bet! What a fitting finish to the 30th anniversary game! LA with the walk-off win!
0: Number two.
1: Toronto Tempo guard Marina Mabry had a night to remember. She shot her way into WNBA history. Amazon Prime with the call.
6: Come on, Mabry!
1: And in Indy, Caitlin Clark etches her name in the record books in a thrilling win over the Storm. 93-5, the Fan.
9: Clark gets it back, halfway through the shot clock, at the logo, step back, sidestep, three left wing, good! Caitlin Clark, a Fever franchise record, 41 points, and the Fever lead by three with 38 seconds to go. Timeout.
1: It's good to end that with a John Nolan fever pitch with that final call. We shift over to the NFL. Stacey Dales, NFL Network reporter, join the Rich Eisen Show. Tough question about predicting what Deshaun Watson might do this year.
10: Deshaun Watson is an interesting one because he could become, in some respects, the comeback player of the year. Todd Monken's there with him now, yeah. And Todd was a quarterback. He's the head coach. He was brought there to fix their offense. They've had 13 starting quarterbacks since 2020 in Cleveland, which blows away the league. For whatever you think about Deshaun Watson, look at him as a football player right now. I think he's had a really good offseason. I think you've seen signs of his legs again. You know, back-to-back Achilles ruptures to the same foot.
11: That's tough.
10: He hasn't played since January 25.
1: Well, speaking of the NFL flow, Jason McCourty on Unsportsmanlike, good question about Jalen Hurts, talking about what he can do instead of what he can't.
12: You think about the way we talk about Jalen Hurts. Not only was he a Super Bowl MVP, the year they lost the Super Bowl, he was the runner-up to the MVP to Patrick Mahomes. Like, he has done some amazing things in our league, and he continues to, like Nick Sirianni, just win games. But all we talk about with Jalen Hurts is what he can't do. Like, the offense can't have motion because he can't handle it. They don't go under center because he can't do it. They can't throw the ball in the middle of the field because he can't do it. So I think from that standpoint, someone that has had that much success to focus so much on what he can't do would be like, as we watch Brady, like, well, he can't run fast, like, but the guy is throwing the ball all over the field and winning games time after time.
1: Without A.J. Brown this year, a new challenge. Coming up next, what is the latest with the Tigers and Tarek Skubal? That's coming up. This is SportsCenter All Night right here on ESPN Radio.
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21: 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Deep right field. Going back. He just took him deep downtown.
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23: Schools recruit just like coaches do. 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
24: If he goes to Philly or if he goes to Cleveland, he kind of like picks those teams up into title contender status, Minnesota too. 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
20: Plus, all the latest sound from the NFL offseason.
25: The reality is physically his skill set is superior, perhaps far superior to Kirk Cousins at this juncture of his career and Kirk Cousins' career. But Kirk Cousins knows this offense about as well as anybody who's not on the Raiders coaching staff.
0: From the worldwide headquarters of ESPN, this is SportsCenter All Night on ESPN Radio and on the ESPN app. Now, here's Chris Lewis.
1: And away we go. It was a light slate of five games on the MLB Thursday docket. NL East versus NL West gets us started with the Braves and the Padres. Atlanta, they entered the day four games up on the Phillies for first in the division. Chris Sale, he got the start for the Braves in the midst of a 15-consecutive start streak, allowing three earned runs or fewer. By the fourth inning, he had allowed exactly three runs.
0: Your liquor
1: by one.
0: Your season.
26: Reeves has got it. Elliott, the body! Slammed up! Perfectly executed. Reeves on the alley. Right on the youth.
0: ESPN LA.
27: Right on into the chop house. Braves take the lead on the three-run bomb by Dom Smith.
1: 680 the fan. Chris Sale went six innings, allowed just those three runs. He had 11 strikeouts. As the Braves pace the Padres 6-5. For Sale, his 16th consecutive start, allowing three earned runs or fewer. That is tied for the second longest streak in his career. His 94th career game with 10 or more strikeouts. That breaks a tie with Curt Schilling for 7th most all time. Let's go back to Dominic Smith. Three-run home run snaps a streak of 31 games.

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0: we were able to come back. You know, 2-0 didn't seem like a whole lot for us, so we just stayed with it the whole game.
1: Before I end this inquisition of you, quick thought on what you're going through. I heard you talk about it on the radio, and Torrey has talked about it as well as it relates to you, that you're figuring out not just your role here, but everything, the people in the organization, the whole franchise, and that's part of sort of the turnaround. Is he right? Do you think that way?
0: Yeah, a little bit, honestly. Like, coming back this year, everybody's familiar again. You know, you already know these people and play with them before, so just the comfortability coming into the locker room and just being with everybody again, it's been really fun. And as you can see, we're on a roll right now, so just trying to keep it going, make a push for this thing at the end.
2: Diamondbacks Tyler Locklear after the win, 10-6. Arizona right now third in the NL wild card race. SportsCenter all night, Chris Lewis here on ESPN Radio. We're firmly in that LeBron, as the LeBron turns phase of the NBA offseason. Most of the other league business is on hold until the indecision is over. Tea leaf reading, it reached its fever pitch late Wednesday night when it was discovered that the Heat YouTube had a video in the queue for an introductory LeBron presser. Miami did announce that that was all a mistake, but it didn't stop the NBA world from connecting the dots. Here's ESPN insider Brian Windhorst on First Take.
3: This says a lot more about us as sports consumers and content creators than it does about the Heat, because we're in this point right now where there's this dearth of information on the sports calendar, and there's this really kind of an irresponsible frothing at the mouth on this LeBron stuff. First off, I'll give a free piece of consulting to all the teams who think they're going to sign LeBron. There's not going to be an introductory press conference. You don't got to get it ready. After not 5, not 6, not 7, LeBron's done.
2: LeBron waiting for that press conference. Yeah, I don't even think he's going to have a press conference. 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
4: 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He's still a big Rams fan. 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
13: 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Each show does it differently, of course. Topic is the same all across the board, but each show, host, etc., do it differently. So make sure you stay tuned all day for the different versions of this, because certainly when it comes to the top five games that you're most looking forward to in the regular season, NFL schedule, there will be a lot of different ways of doing this. I gave you today Kansas City at Buffalo, number one, Buffalo at the Rams, two, Baltimore at Buffalo, three, Seattle at Denver, four, Kansas City at the Rams, five. Again, for the context behind it, I broke it down into the best QB games for me, the potential Super Bowl matchup, Super Bowl 61, ESPN ABC, February 14th, 2027, The division games that are great, but that I'm going to see multiple times. Denver, Kansas City, Philly, Washington, first game of the season, specifically for Jaden Daniels. Chicago, Green Bay, first time around. I want to see if Ben Johnson and Matt LaFleur, if there's anything there. And then some of the storyline games, number one pick in the draft, guys coming back from injury, etc. And that's what I gave you there. So objections and omissions, I'm sure there's a lot.
6: It's way too much Buffalo Bills on here. And there are a lot of great games on the slate. Just two omissions that I feel compelled to throw out there.
13: Mm-hmm.
6: Monday, November 2nd, Seattle Seahawks against the Chicago Bears. Chicago taking a flight out to the Pacific Northwest. How is that not on there? You're talking about a respect game for the quarterbacks and arguably the best defensive mind in the sport going up against the best offensive mind in the sport. And both of those coaches got so much edge. We're talking about Mike McDonald and Ben Johnson. Yeah. How is that not that game not getting consideration? And then another one that I feel like you just glossed over, and I can't believe you would do this because you love this team and you love this quarterback. The 49ers taking on the Los Angeles Chargers Thursday night, December 17th. You got Jim Harbaugh going back to the 49ers. You got Mike McDaniel going back to the 49ers. You got Brock Purdy versus Justin Herbert. Two guys that are on opposite ends of the spectrum in terms of how they're viewed from a talent standpoint.
14: Yep.
6: But the other is way more accomplished.
14: Yep.
6: How do you not have that game with that dichotomy on your top five?
14: That's a good one.
6: That is insane.
14: That's a good one, Stacey.
13: Yeah, that's a good one. That's a good one. I'm not as high on the buzz around the Chargers maybe as everyone else is.
14: May I bring a few to the table?
6: Please.
14: First of all, I don't know how the division, some of these division matchups don't crack the list. I know that was one of your parameters, but Packers-Bears obviously is going to be on there for me. Also, underrated sneaky division game, Cincinnati at Baltimore.
6: Yes.
14: Trey Hendrickson, we're talking about a new head coach in Jesse Minter in Baltimore versus a guy potentially on the hot seat in Zach Taylor. Both of those guys and Joe Burrow and Lamar Jackson, like, are you going
13: to
14: go
13: do
14: down
13: we have a date on
14: Marina
13: that game,
14: Road?
13: The one you're referring to?
14: Let me look.
13: Because, I mean, do we know that Joe Burrow is playing?
14: It's October 25th, 1 p.m.
6: Wow,
14: kick.
6: That's it's dicey, yeah. It's dicey.
13: No, I'm just saying.
14: Okay.
6: It's dicey.
14: Let me give you
6: late October is dicey for him.
13: It's sad. He's awesome. He's great. He can win a Super Bowl. He's that great.
14: He's going to be
13: healthy. Unfortunately, he's banged up
6: can't
13: a lot.
6: Can't win a Super Bowl if you're not playing.
13: That's right.
14: All right, let me give you three. May I interest you in the Chicago Bears versus the New England Patriots on October 22nd, standalone game, Thursday?
13: Go on. Yeah.
14: That quarterback class.
13: You think that's a Super Bowl preview?
14: It could be.
13: Okay.
14: And Drake May got to the Super Bowl. Caleb Williams ascending. That draft class. Vrabel versus Ben Johnson. There's a lot of juicy storylines in that one. Mm-hmm. How about the battle for LA? Chargers versus the Rams on November 1st. Could that be a Super Bowl preview?
6: I mean, the battle for LA is really 49ers versus Rams, but I digress.
14: Or is it USC versus whoever?
6: Yeah.
14: Does anyone care there? I don't know.
6: Chargers on the road for every game.
14: No doubt. Rams, too, most times. Let's be real.
6: True story.
14: Also, this one was third on my list, but I think based on the hype surrounding both teams and what they could potentially be and the history around this matchup, this could be interesting. What about the Cowboys versus the 49ers?
6: I like that.
14: October 5th, or November.
6: That's a classic game.
14: But
6: it's a classic
14: game. If the Cowboys are going to be what so many people project them to be, the 49ers, right there, double-digit win team last year, you think that they could be really good this year. That could actually be, from just a pure football standpoint, plus you lump in the overall history of those two teams together, that could be a really good game.
13: Yeah, I mean, I think all of those are great things. I think if you look at the categories I broke them into, you have to then place how I looked at it. And that's if you did the list, obviously that's different. If you did the list, it's different. I guess my point is it has to fall in that category. I really was debating on the divisional games because I think Philly-Washington, game one of the regular season.
6: It's a big game.
13: It's a really important game just for our viewpoint of, is Jaden Daniels 100% healthy? What does the Philly offense early stages look like without A.J. Brown, excuse me. And
6: one of
13: them
6: guys from Boston.
13: Yeah, and Sean Mannion as the OC, right? That's a really juicy one. Yeah. I think our game, the ESPN game, is an awesome one between Denver and Kansas City right off the board. I just got to the place of, the must-watch I'm looking forward to, if someone were to say, I missed that game, and I could say, watch the next one, I just don't feel like as much must-watch for this list specifically. It's a one-off. You may not see it again this year. That's how I looked at it. Could it be a Super Bowl preview?
15: Is it the star-studded quarterbacks, one of the three that are the biggest stars, I think, in the sport of Mahomes, Lamar, and Josh Allen? Those are the big three stars. Everyone's got an opinion about all three of those guys. Okay, so that's, again, this is how I broke it. This was, there's a, what, 252 games or whatever it is? So this was, it was tricky to do it this way.
14: If there was only one game that you could watch all season, what would it be?
15: It's the one I put number one, Kansas City and Buffalo.
14: Still.
15: Tell me why I wouldn't
6: Thanksgiving,
15: be.
6: Thanksgiving night?
14: Pretty good.
6: Yeah, I'm with him on that one.
15: No, go the other way.
6: I'm probably with you on that one.
15: Yeah, tell me why I wouldn't be.
14: Because I just don't know how good the Chiefs are going to be. That's in my opinion.
6: Yeah, man.
16: Excuse me, Evan. We have a couple follow-ups for you.
15: Yes, go ahead.
16: So, what took longer, putting together the list or the list of the list? Because that seemed very long. And two, and more importantly, earlier this week, and people can go back on the podcast, and we've had this conversation of, oh, Adam Silver should have never come out and told LeBron, hey, hurry up, we need to make the schedule. You, who went through all the schedule and said it was a tough time, do you owe Adam Silver an apology for saying that?
15: No. Because I don't understand why he said it out loud. It's not for him not to say to Mark Tatum, his deputy commissioner, or Brian Spruill, who was a brilliant guy who ran the whole bubble and all this whole crew that they have. It's not, he could turn to them and say, geez, this is exhausting. And now I got LeBron doing this. What are we going to do here? When he says it to LeBron publicly in front of all of us, that ain't good. I said it at the time. And by the way, this is not David Stern or Roger Goodell, who's totally fine going after players. This is the guy in Adam Silver, to his credit most times, that says, hey, Chris, Canty, let me put my arm around you. Everything good? I saw your dad strolling your son around the city yesterday, which was very good video, by the way, at Chris Canty 99.
14: So good.
15: Like, how was that yesterday? That's Adam Silver. He's kind. He's gentle. He's inclusive. He says all. That's the guy he goes after? That's the guy. Of all the people, no, I do not regret my statements about Adam Silver shouldn't have said what he said. It's not to say you shouldn't have said it privately or feel that way, that schedule making is difficult. The one name, okay, how about this? Name another player in the NBA that Adam Silver has ever publicly gone after in any capacity. Did he go after Kawhi?
6: No, he did not go after
15: Terry Rozier?
6: He did the opposite. He said that they need to wrap up the investigation on Kawhi.
14: A genuine question. Did he ever go after Draymond for some of the stuff that happened on the court with player safety?
15: Maybe, but not off the top of my head.
14: I can't remember.
6: I don't think it was him publicly. I do think the league office made statements.
14: I was going to say, I thought there was something surrounding that.
15: Okay, so where? So no, I have no regrets over that.
6: Okay.
15: And you know what? You know what I learned here? Next time, I will not prepare. Because they don't like the preparation. That's what we learned about Vegas East.
6: I just think they don't like all of the caveats.
16: Yeah,
14: there's a lot of parameters here.
15: Oh, you don't say anything to him when he goes, let me give you honorable mention for a half
16: hour.
15: We said
16: it to him.
6: He just yelled at me
16: yesterday.
17: Yeah, we told him to stop doing that.
16: He still does it. I pick and choose my battles with Canty.
17: You gave a top five of the top five list.
6: Top five parameters before I give you the top
14: five. Number five.
18: Number one.
6: Jeez. A lot of qualifications went into this list, man.
15: There's 200 and something games.
6: We just want the best five games.
15: I gave you. You just don't agree with
6: me. No, but you said if you see a game twice, then you can't put it as one of the best
15: you
6: games.
15: You nodded and you agree with me on that.
14: No, that's
6: no,
14: crazy.
6: I disagree.
14: Packers-Bears on Christmas? Come on.
6: I disagree.
14: In Chicago?
6: Wow.
14: Scene of the crime?
6: Vegas East just disrespected you.
14: You're not interested in that game?
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19: 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We're back. We are back. That's we are back.
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13: 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SEC Media Day is going on in Tampa, Florida, and Lane Kiffin has certainly been the center of attention, as you would expect. Coming over from Ole Miss to LSU, all of the drama. Is he going to go? Is he not going to go? When is he going to tell them? How is he going to tell them? Is he going to coach in the playoff? Is he not going to coach in the playoff? Well, that's all over now. Trinidad Chambliss is still at Ole Miss. That's really the important thing, if we're really going to be honest about how good that young man is.
6: But how, though?
13: It's a great job by Ole Miss keeping him there.
6: No, great job by him, but, man, that dude's been in school for how long now?
13: Well, you know what? Good for Ole Miss to get him for another year because he's awesome. And he was great, I thought, during the college football playoff last year. So Lane Kiffin met with the media and tried to explain why LSU is right for him right now.
28: You have the branding of LSU. You have the history of LSU. You have the Tiger Stadium, most iconic place to play college football, the cathedral. And then you put that with us, with our systems, and I don't like to talk about myself, whatever you call the Lane Kiffin effect. And you bring that in, as you allude to, and you combine that. I think that all goes into that. Now you have 12 players with Nike NIL deals, the first offensive lineman ever. No other schools above 8. We didn't say like 12, 11. We didn't say just SEC schools. So it's a big reason why we're here. When I said that first press conference, like, it's just different. We're going to make this thing different than anywhere else to go when you combine LSU and us, and you're seeing it. You know, we just on stage had that question in the Vanity Fair and all that, whatever. And as I walked off, and, you know, I didn't really want to say it, but, you know, when you talk about the changes of places, somebody said it the other day. They said, like, a month ago or whatever, they were like, well, he's been here 6 months, and he's had more five-star signees and commits than he did in the previous 6 years combined. You know, that's kind of proof to me of the decision and of the combination of the two, us and LSU.
13: That tells you all you need to know about Lane Kiffin. That minute soundbite is such a great soundbite, and it tells you all you need to know.
14: Why?
13: Winning a championship in college football, what is the requirement for how many five-star recruits you need?
14: There is none.
13: Mm-hmm. I believe Indiana had zero
2: if I'm not mistaken. Maybe I am mistaken, but I just looked it up. It's zero. He's focused on how many five-star recruits he gets. Give me the line about talent, teams, what makes the best teams, what doesn't.
6: Oh, yeah, but you just said the line. The best talent doesn't always make the best team, but the best team always wins.
2: Okay, so he's doing everything in his power to get the best talent on LSU year after year after year. And that does not guarantee something he has never been a part of as a head coach, a championship. You're now at a place where you have to win a championship. You know why? Everyone else has, or else they're out. Coach O, who's now an assistant coach for you, smart move, I give him credit on that, won a championship. Les Miles won a championship. Nick Saban won a championship. You know who didn't? Brian Kelly. You know who's not working there anymore? Brian Kelly. This is no longer about five-star recruits. That's an accomplishment if you're at if you go to FAU and you're like, holy crap, we got a five-star recruit. That is awesome, right? I know a former assistant coach, a friend of mine at FAU basketball, who used to literally ask people, to high school coaches that he was friends with, listen, I know you have Chris Canty, and I know he's going to go to Virginia. Do me a favor. See if he could list FAU as one of the schools that he's considering just to get the name out there. Okay? Mm-hmm. Mississippi, Ole Miss, at that for a little bit, probably had that kind of mentality. You're at Louisiana State University, a football program with a bigger budget than anyone else. This is no longer about five-star recruits. That's a given. It's no longer about NIL deals. That's a given. Are you going to win a championship or not? Everything you heard in that soundbite for 1 minute is all Lane Kiffin, all show, all offense, all Lane Kiffin system. Where is the win in January? In that statement. Tell me, what did he say about winning in January?
14: Nothing.
2: Five-star recruits equal what? I was around, I did post-game shows for University of Miami, okay, for a few years. Steve Walsh was the co-host, a friend of mine, and you know what he said? And you'll probably know all about this, CeCe. He said when they won, quarterback, when they won championships during his time in Miami, what Miami would do would be like the two-star guys, three-star guys, that by the time they were in their fourth or fifth year, then they'd be five-star guys. And you know what happens? They win. They're not just looking for, oh, we got a five-star guy. And then, like Ray Lewis was not a five-star guy. These guys were all developed within a system to win, just like Kirk Cignetti does. He's focused on the rankings, the labels, the five stars. You're at LSU. There's only one focus. It's winning a championship or bust.
6: So if he doesn't win a championship, is all on him.
2: 100%.
6: Does the shine finally come off on Lane Kiffin?
2: Nope.
6: Because it feels like it's never had.
2: That's right.
6: It doesn't matter where he was, whether he was at Tennessee, whether he was at SC. It doesn't matter where Lane Kiffin has gone. With the Raiders, it doesn't matter where he's gone. He's always been looked at as this boy wonder, even though he's a grown-ass man right now. He's always had this perception around him that he is a football savant and that he's a quarterback whisperer, which in today's football makes you a highly employable individual. And so I keep wondering, at what point do we, as fans, and at what point does the sport overall say that this dude is all name, but he doesn't have game when it matters the most. Like Evan said, Lane Kiffin has accomplished nothing of note when it comes to his head coaching career, whether it's in the NFL or whether it's in college ball. So when does the shine finally come off of Lane Kiffin, and is this the moment where that happens? Because it feels like, in a lot of respects, that's what happened with Brian Kelly at LSU.
2: Good point.
6: But we all said that once he took that job, it felt out of place in terms of who he is as a person and fitting in with that program and that geographical location. So it was awkward, I guess is the best way to characterize it.
14: Family.
6: But with Lane Kiffin, he's literally in the SEC. So he was with Alabama. So it's not foreign to him, and it's not foreign for us to see him in those shoes being a head coach at LSU. But the question then becomes, if he doesn't have the success that we all anticipate, if he doesn't live up to the contract that LSU gave him, are we finally going to be done with the Lane Kiffin experience in major college football?
14: So you said, when is the shine going to come off?
6: Yes.
14: I think he inadvertently set himself up to be tarnished. Because not only did he leave Ole Miss in such a sticky way, terrible.
6: He leaves every program that way.
14: But this one was really bad, and it was on display. Hang on, just because we're running out of time here. Everything he said in that soundbite was about how he came here because of the resources, because he wanted to get better talent so that he could be put in a position to win. So you're telling us that it was the environment before that held you back from reaching the pinnacle, but now you've got it all. So guess what? If you don't get it done, you're the through line. You are the reason why you didn't win, because you're telling everyone, I had to leave my kids at Ole Miss high and dry because this opportunity is so great and I want to win so badly that I can't pass up LSU because I can win there. But guess what? If you don't do it, you're saying that you didn't get the job done. Not they didn't get the job done. You didn't get the job done. And you want to talk about pressure? Coach O was fired less than 2 years after he won a championship there. And this is the personification of Louisiana and Louisiana State University, Coach O. And he was out less than two years after he won. So Lane Kiffin is not going to have a long runway here. And he is telling us that he has the resources needed to do it.
2: He said nothing about winning. I just want to keep going back to that. He's awesome at sales. He's awesome at marketing. He's Daryl Morey. He's James Harden. The winning part doesn't come with it. And now it has to. We're on Sportsmanlike, presented by Progressive Insurance.
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16: I can work a room. I'm a charmer. I can get everyone on board with that.
14: Why don't you give us an example? 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
16: I don't know. I mean, it's in the moment. I'm a spontaneous guy.
6: I think I actually might want Pat to come with me on vacation.
17: It's so awkward.
6: I want to see it.
14: You got to film this.
6: I don't even need a camera, Smalls. It's the Martha's Vineyard African American Film Festival week. I don't need a camera. They got plenty of cameras there.
16: You don't think Pat fits there? I would crush it.
6: Go ahead and bring Pat in.
16: African American Film Festival.
6: Put Pat on a panel. Let's do it.
17: CCT Wade, Nico Harrison, former GM of the Mavs, and Pat.

0: Johnsons, you know, that whole crew that makes them so good. Jonathan Bernard, who they brought in this year. So I don't think anybody's being carried. But if you ask me to rank them, like, this is what we used to do. It's almost a bizarre version of the Patriot thing, where everybody would always say, like, Kraft, Brady, Belichick, who's responsible for what? I'm sure Evan Cohen can give you a power ranking right now. We're doing the carried rankings in Philadelphia. I'm going Nick Sirianni. If we had to say carried again, Nick Sirianni is the most carried. I think Jalen Hurts is better at his job than Sirianni is at his.
1: Kevin, last year there were four division winners that were double-digit loss teams 2 seasons ago. Who's this year's best candidate for that type of turnaround?
0: Evan's gonna. How much time do we have left in the segment, Evan?
1: Go ahead.
2: We
1: just
2: already
1: go.
2: Over.
0: No, no, no, no.
1: Just go.
0: I just wanted to, because I want to mention that the Titans are going to make the playoffs, just to make you angry.
3: God. I think.
0: Thank you.
2: Smoke, I'm not anti Cam Ward. I'm anti your love for Cam Ward.
3: I love Cam Ward too, Kev. Love him.
0: Thank you.
3: Brian
0: so
3: Daboll. It's going to be great.
0: Brian Daboll. All the professionalism that came in that building this year with Wandell Robinson. The guy we mentioned, Jonathan Franklin Myers earlier. Robert Saleh. I don't think they're going to win the division because I think Houston is really good. I think Jacksonville has something to say about it, and even Indy's okay. But if you're asking me, like, an awful team that's going to turn everything around, it's the Tennessee Titans. And the reason I asked whether or not we have much time in the segment is because I don't want Evan to be able to rebut.
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0: He's been so mad at me for a year.
3: Me too.
2: I'm not anti-Cam Ward. I'm very pro-Cam Ward. I'm anti-Kevin Clark saying Cam Ward is like the closest thing to Patrick Mahomes. I thought it was a little much before he ever played a game.
0: Give me an example of a prospect who's closer to Mahomes.
2: No one's close, so I wouldn't have done that.
0: But
2: Clark, you'll see him on Get Up, 8 a.m. Eastern.
3: Room there,
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14: 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We are waiting. What we are waiting for is an interesting question that I don't know that anyone has the answer to. You could sit there and say, well, maybe we're waiting for one of these teams to make a

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8: This is the part when I say I don't want you. I'm stronger than I've
9: been before. We are Unsportsmanlike here on ESPN Radio. ESPN. We are presented by Progressive Insurance, along with Michelle Swellman, Chris Canty, Evan Cohen with you, and joining us now. This is maybe the greatest resume I've ever heard of a human being in my life. She's a 5-time Olympic medalist. She is a Harvard person as well. She is Gabby Thomas, joining us here on Unsportsmanlike. What's better? What's a better? Like, where do you start in terms of your resume? Harvard or a 5-time Olympic gold medalist? Because God, would everybody love both of those on their resume.
10: Oh my gosh, that's so funny. People tend to be more impressed with the Olympic medals, but I will say I think that Harvard degree was more challenging.
11: have your friends forgiven you? You have Harvard friends forgiven you for choosing a Yale man?
10: Oh my gosh. No, that is a topic of interest at every gathering, I'd say, especially the Harvard-Yale football games.
12: Well, what's that like planning a wedding, Gabby, when you guys are diametrically opposed when it comes to your schools? Do you find a common ground?
10: Oh, yeah. No, we do. It's fun. I love a good friendly rivalry. So it's been a lot of fun just playing with that. But the wedding planning process has been just absolutely great. He's a phenomenal supporter, and he's my best friend and my love. So it's been a great experience.
9: Has anyone ever told you in your life you're not that fast as a track and field athlete? Is it like even growing up, like, oh, you're not that fast. I'm faster than you. Has anyone ever said that to you?
12: Oh, man.
10: Honestly, I get it all the time, even today.
9: What?
10: I probably have a good amount of messages right now just saying I bet I can beat you in a race or you're not
9: what?
10: That fast. It happens all the time. And you just got to prove them wrong. That's really it.
9: Okay, wait a second. Gabby, I got to tell you why I asked that question. Okay, because this totally backfired on me. I asked the question thinking there would be a funny story where, like, you lost a race at 8 years old where you still remember that person's name and you would relive that. I did not think people are that psychotic to say that to you today.
10: It's really common. I think one thing people probably don't realize a lot is a lot of men think they can beat us in races.
12: Mm.
10: a lot That's of high school scary. Boys... Mostly, yeah. And hey, maybe you can, but you've got to line up and see. No, as far back as I can remember, I mean, I was beating all the boys in gym class in the soccer field. So I can't recall a time where ever I thought I wasn't fast or people thought I wasn't fast, but

0: I agree with you. You have to say model. If you're on the cover of Vogue, you may not be a formal model with an agent that way, but you are a model.
1: Think about that big three. Olympic gold medalist, Harvard graduate, cover of Vogue. And that doesn't even include everything else on the resume. That's just the top three.
2: That's strong.
1: Those are individually beyond anyone's wildest dreams.
2: That's strong.
1: And Gabby's got all three.
0: But has she ever done canny or canty? 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We'll do it next. 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
7: Because it's Friday, you ain't got no job, and you ain't got anything to do.
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9: Yeah, and as somebody who was younger and who was looking out for Big Bro at the
10: but
9: time.
10: But he was young. 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
11: Yeah, what the hell would I have known at 21 years old?
10: He was dropping
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10: Miami Heat everywhere.
9: But that's my point. Don't you see that if he would have said to me, hey, listen, I'm dropping Miami Heat, you should be dropping Miami Heat. Let's go drop Miami Heat together. You know, let's go beat Crockett and Tubbs. You know what I mean? Turns out there's a Walmart right in my own neighborhood.
11: Wow.
9: They got it all.
11: Yeah, it's like a grocery store, too.
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9: Right.
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9: Monstrous. Monstrous. Beto, I don't want to eat that.
3: We did it, Dad. 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
2: Beautiful.
6: Okay, well, so let me tell you something, Mean Jean. 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
11: Right, that's right. 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

0: Fonzaholic Friday.
1: Yeah.
0: Cappy, Beto, the Cisco Kid, and you on a Friday morning this 24th of July, 2026. Well, yeah, Cappy, like how do you feel? You got off the air last night at 9 p.m. with Rams revealed.
1: Right.
0: And what was revealed? Brand new alternate jerseys. The fearsome white, the classic soul.
2: Look good.
0: They are beautiful,
2: they
0: honestly.
2: Look real. The white ones are, ooh.
0: The real, the white ones are, I tried to order something
2: so I'd
0: have it ready for Chalk Talk when I interview Les Snead next week.
1: Right.
0: It won't come for like a week, damn it.
1: No way, no. Really.
0: Yeah.
2: You know all about that, man. It takes a while to get there.
0: So I might just wear a tank top like McAfee. Yeah.
1: Oh, that's a very good idea.
0: Like, hey, Les, I'm doing my McAfee today.
1: Yeah.
3: I dare you. I don't have money to give you, but I would give you money if I could to do that.
1: I would love it if you would wear like a really tight white tank top while interviewing Les Snead. God, that'd be hot.
0: I need a waxing before then.
1: Yeah, that would be hot.
4: When is your Chalk Talk?
0: Wednesday.
4: Okay.
0: DeMarco and I, Les Snead, and apparently Sean McVay may drop by, which they're not going to tell me, so I won't be prepped for.
5: No, not really.
1: Well,
0: I'm just going to walk out. I'll be like, oh, Coach is here. DeMarco, you got it, right?
1: Well, why don't you just do this? If Coach shows up, just say, Coach, you guys plan on playing complimentary football, and then just let him go.
0: Yeah, exactly.
1: You know? That's just all you have to do. Just say complimentary football, and he'll go.
0: I'd like a round of applause, not for you or Geeter for last night's performance, but the star of your show last night. And I listened to
1: not mine,
0: two and a half hours of it, and it was great. But producer Emily.
1: She was awesome.
0: I feel bad that I didn't put her in the imaging because she really hosted the show.
1: Oh, she was amazing.
2: Oh, did she?
0: Yeah.
1: Oh, she was, honestly, she was incredible. I don't think there's anybody at this radio station, including DeMarco, by the way, that knows more about this Rams team and this Rams organization than producer Emily.
2: Absolutely.
1: She was amazing last night on the air and off the air. Great working with her. It's always fun to kind of mix and match our teams here at ESPN LA. And that's pretty much the first time I've really worked with Emily. She was fantastic last night.
0: Well, you could have worked with her more this Rams season, but you chose not to, you know, with the stuff. So
1: that's not even remotely accurate.
0: Meanwhile, you know the funny thing about, because we have beaten Geeter down with a stick, he just immediately just folded to Emily. Like, she would jump in and he would just be like, sorry.
2: She's intimidating to work with if you don't know her.
0: But we've also made Geeter a little trepidatious now.
1: Oh, good word.
4: Hey, scared him.
2: Well, he knew that he was in a professional setting and, like, you know, the Rams executives, YouTube Theater.
0: By the way,
2: there's no Schwanz there last night.
0: No, but guess who mentioned the Summer of Schwanz? Emily. And it was amazing.
1: Yeah, she did. She's a big fan of the Summer of Schwanz. She is a big fan of the Summer of Schwanz. Last night was amazing. One of my favorite parts of last night, though, was we got a chance to meet Tony Pastores. And I said to him last night, I said, you know, Tony, it's interesting. When you hear Les Snead, Sean McVay, Kevin Demoff, they'll always say, and Tony. They always throw Tony's name in there. And honestly, if you're a Rams fan, you may be saying to yourself what I said to myself, which was, who the hell is Tony? Like, what, you guys say it like we're all supposed to know who he is. And we had such an interesting conversation with this guy last night. He's 38 years old. He's been with the Rams organization pre-LA when they were back in St. Louis. He's been with them for 17 years. He's the chief operating officer. He was a kid from a small town in Minnesota where he was a really good high school football player, won two state championships. Thank you. Won two state championships and then went on to play at Dartmouth. And in his senior year at Dartmouth, on his bio, they asked him, you know, what is it you eventually want to do for a living? And his answer was, I want to be a general manager in the NFL. I want to be a front office executive. So he knew this, you know, going back to 2009 when he was still playing college ball. But he's a name that on occasion you hear them say Tony as if you're supposed to know who he is. And I haven't ever met him until last night. And he was incredible. So, you know, being there for the Rams reveal, I obviously, Beto, was hoping that it was going to be Aaron Donald last night. They didn't go Hollywood on us and come up with this massive reveal. But they did show off some new uniforms, including that fearsome white. Immediately, once I saw it, I went, this looks like Deacon Jones and Rosie Greer
2: and
1: Merlin Olsen. Yeah, it looked like the old school fearsome, foursome defensive line sort of jerseys. And the stars of last night, Matthew Stafford, you assume. But Beto, Myles Garrett, and Trent McDuffie, these guys, the crowd went nuts last night because they knew that these two additions on the defensive side, they're the game-changing players and the game-changing additions to this Rams roster.
2: Yeah, it was cool. I was watching a little bit in and out, right, yesterday. And just to support my boys, you know, I got to take care of you guys, help you out. But I was about to leave a comment in the YouTube chat, but there were so many people in that chat, like a couple thousand.
0: It was insane.
2: That I didn't even want to bother typing anything because the comments were going so fast. Like, you would not have seen it. So it was cool. Good experience for you guys. But what I liked yesterday was the Rams social media team did a fantastic job playing this up because they had the players tease the video, right, where they went in the locker room and they're like, oh, wow. So we figured it was going to be the new uniforms. But then afterwards, they showed the team store, the lines to get that jersey exclusively for the people that were able to be there at the Rams reveal. That was awesome. Our boy Raza was sitting there front row because he just recently had a knee replacement surgery. Mm-hmm. And that you're talking about the players coming out there. You can hear the ovation for these guys. And YouTube Theater is an awesome place. We did a fight there when it had just opened up. And the acoustics are great. I think I saw Trenier there a couple years ago, if I'm not mistaken.
1: Trenier.
2: I think it was her.
1: Yeah, dude.
2: I saw Lisa there. It was
1: was Cold Jam in full force with her?
2: Some of the jams. I saw
0: Keith Sweat and Cisco. It's a great place, man.
2: It's a great place. Very intimate, small. But you can hear how loud the Rams fans were yesterday. That was cool, man.
1: It really was because nobody knew what the Rams were going to reveal. And again, you know, for us, we were in the dark. And so we showed up there yesterday. By the way, Beto, Morales, the whole crew, that was my first time ever in the YouTube theater. And when you go to a Rams game, you're like, wow, they built a theater right here? And you go in and you're like, oh my God, this place is amazing. So I've not seen a concert or a comedy show or anything there yet, but it looks incredible. And you're right, man, the fans were piled in. And Matthew Stafford was on the stage, and to me, you guys tell me what you think, but, you know, the Rams have been back now, it's 10 years, but Matthew Stafford is LA's quarterback. For all those years where you didn't have an NFL team, now you have an NFL team, but I don't think Jared Goff ever became LA's quarterback. Now, he didn't win a Super Bowl.
2: There you go.
1: Right, he did not win a Super Bowl.
2: You win, we love you.
1: Right, but even after the Rams won the Super Bowl and they had their celebration at the Coliseum, it wasn't like the Dodgers going down the street of in downtown L.A.
2: You just said it. They've only been here 10 years.
1: Right? I understand.
2: Don't even give me they were here before because most people don't remember them being here before.
1: I think my point is that watching the way the fans are reacting to their quarterback.
2: Oh, yeah.
1: Now, even like I think I said it last night, if the Rams were to win the Super Bowl this upcoming season, they could have a parade. It may not be exactly what the Dodgers just had last year, but it'll be a lot bigger than what it was last time because the NFL is back in L.A. It's established. You have a Super Bowl champion. You're getting ready to host your second Super Bowl, and you have a Hall of Fame quarterback. And now this roster has been built really to win this Super Bowl this year yet again when the Rams are the host city.
2: Mm-hmm.
1: And just watching the fans' reaction. They love this team now. They've fallen in love with this team. They love the ownership and their commitment to winning. And last night was just a brilliant event by the Rams.
2: You just
1: really
2: said
1: was.
2: The commitment to winning, right? In L.A., when the Rams first came back 10 years ago, remember we talked about it yesterday with Jeff Fisher? Nobody really cared because they weren't winning. They were a bad product. It's like, oh boy, you can't just show up to a city that hasn't seen you for a generation and put out a bad product. They changed it up when they hired Sean McVay. Fantastic Hall of Fame coach eventually, right? But you have to sustain the winning times. Even when you're not a Super Bowl favorite, you still better be a playoff team. And with the Matthew Stafford situation, where he is a Hall of Fame quarterback, right? He shows up and they make the trade for him, but he performs, Cappy. And yes, the parade, if there is another one anytime soon, will be bigger because even when they won a few years ago, it was cool. But, Cappy, there's now a generation of kids that are growing up with Rams. There's a reason these new uniforms are out there. Yes, it is marketing, but they're going back to their roots. And, like, the details, the tiny little details in the yellow uniforms, how that stripe reminds people of the uniform that they wore when they played in the Coliseum, right? Those little details. The white uniforms, I've always thought they looked amazing. I've never seen a modern version of it. Cappy, I'm not a jersey guy. I don't buy jerseys. But if I was a Rams fan, I'd get one of each yesterday. And I'm not – it's not – selling it. I'm not like hyping it up. They just look beautiful. And usually I don't like the new team reveals because they're usually ugly. But nah, these are perfect.
1: Yeah. And again, as soon as I saw it last night, I went, wow, this looks like again, this is fearsome foursome. This is Deacon Jones, Merlin Olsen,
2: yeah,
1: Rosie Greer, Lamar Lundy.
2: People, name, all those names, the new generation doesn't know them, but right now they're being introduced to them. And that's where the Rams, going back to the history and the lineage, offering the new fans an opportunity to say, hey, this is what we used to be. And here, learn about it. That's cool right there.
1: And I also thought, to exactly to your point, you know, look, a new generation of Rams fans is growing up in L.A., and those young kids may not realize the history of the Rams in L.A. and the star players. And that's why last night, you know, to sit down with Eric Dickerson and to sit down with Jackie Slater.
2: I saw the Slater one. Man, he's awesome.
1: Oh, he's great, man. And I just gave him, like, this massive guilt trip when we got off the air. I'm like, bro, you have got to be on our show and on the station as the season goes on. He was so funny in telling the story, yeah, about when Eric Dickerson got to the Rams. Jackie Slater, at this point, he's an established NFL player. And you know, look, Jackie Slater played 20 years in the NFL and played all of his entire career for the Rams, even went from L.A. to St. Louis with the Rams. Jackie Slater looked at Eric Dickerson when Dickerson was drafted and went, that's our running back? That guy can't be a running back, because Jackie had in his mind what a running back looked like. He was short, maybe kind of thick, you know, quick, but he didn't think that Eric Dickerson, who was tall and built but mm-hmm lean looking, he was like, well, this guy could be a wide receiver or a tight end. That's not a running back. And then as Eric Dickerson was whizzing by him, you know, hitting holes and going up the field, Jackie Slater realized, okay, this is a new style of running back that the NFL is introducing. Because Eric Dickerson, Beto, you know, taller and leaner, but again, built and thick and fast and rocking every possible piece of equipment he could find in
2: the
1: training
2: room.
1: That
2: neck roll, baby, the neck right roll.
1: And I said to him, I go, why the neck roll, man? He goes, because I thought it looked cool, dude.
2: It did.
1: Because back in the day, Beto, back in the day, all those guys, like, they wore neck rolls to look tough. You know?
2: Did you do this as a kid, Cappy? Get like a towel, roll it up, and put it inside your shirt?
1: Definitely. Oh, my God. Definitely. All the time. Love that.
2: Yeah.
1: But it was also cool because Eric Dickerson was talking about the reason he wore every piece of equipment he could find was because guys were hitting him all the time. Yeah. So he was trying to do the best he could to protect his body. Back in the old days, they used to have these ridiculous, like, little foam rubber pads that you would put on the side of your hips. There was a little one about 6 inches long. It looked like a Twinkie. You had it on your butt.
2: The tailbone one, right?
1: Yeah, it made no sense.
2: Made
1: right
2: by bike.
1: Right, exactly. You have a girdle. When you played high school football, remember, guys? You had a girdle, and you'd have to put the pads in the girdle, and then you have to pull them up like a pair of underpants, yeah, you know? But Eric Dickerson wore
2: Riddell
1: every piece of equipment.
2: You
1: wore
2: some Riddell, huh?
1: Yeah, every piece of equipment he could find, because he was trying to stay healthy because he was getting hit on every play. And we were laughing last night about how current NFL players wear their pants above their knee. Mm-hmm. They don't put the little foam rubber knee pads in their pants. They don't put the thigh pads in anymore. Nobody's wearing hip or butt pads.
2: Come on, Cappy, do it. Back in my day.
1: Hey, listen. I know, it's old school, man.
2: The pads were huge back then.
1: But even Eric Dickerson was talking about wearing a flak jacket, and he said Ronnie Lott of the Niners put a helmet into his ribs that if he wasn't wearing a flak jacket, he would have busted up his ribs.
2: Oh, you're so fired up, Cappy.
1: I am.
2: It's football season for you.
1: Football.
2: I can hear it in your voice,
1: football,
2: man. Oh, man.
1: Yeah, whatever voice I got left, you know. So,
0: 7:16 in the morning. It was a great show last night. I really enjoyed it. Rams revealed. By the way, I think we're going to replay it 17 times before Monday. So if you missed it, just keep 710 on and the ESPN LA app. It'll pop up at some point. But Emily, the star of the show. It's okay, Cappy.
1: No, it's fine.
2: She does a great job with the Rams.
0: Right? We didn't even need Gator there, frankly.
1: Well, you know what's funny?
2: You've done it by yourself.
0: I think she needs somebody to bounce off of.
1: Yeah.
0: But Gator was, and it's funny because there was a group text that Trudell started with Trudell, Sedano, Cappy, Gator, and myself before the show. Because, you know, he got off the air live from Santa Monica with DeMarco and Travis. It was like, you guys better rock it. There's no Morales to keep you in line. And I'm like, oh, no, Geeter's got this. He's a professional TV person. Then later on, I was giving them a hard time. Like, oh, luckily Emily's there because she's running the show. And then somehow I branded Geeter the Golden Schwanz.
1: Right. Yeah. The Golden Schwanz. There was a lot of Schwanz promotions in the show last night, you know.
4: The Summer of Schwanz.
1: Yeah. Like, meanwhile, it's going to be a Schwanzaholic Friday, you know, all that.
0: Oh, yeah, because of the Wookiee promo.
2: Yeah. Tony Pastore's for sure loved that, right?
0: Mm-hmm. By the way, so last year when I did the Chalk Talk with Les Snead, yeah. right before we go on, DeMarco goes, "That's Tony." I go, "Okay." He yeah. goes, he's here to make sure you're okay." I'm like, "Oh, thanks, DeMarco. I appreciate that." And then afterwards, he came up to me and shook my hand. So I think Tony would be down with Schwanz in the right setting.
2: He's the COO. You're going yeah, Schwanz with him?
0: I'm yeah, saying in
2: would.
0: The right
2: yeah,
0: setting.
2: Yeah, you would.
0: If McVay and Les signed off on Schwanz, I think we're okay. Yeah.
2: Tony's the guy who's on all those 40 under 40 lists,
0: yeah,
2: like
0: yeah.
2: the Forbes, the Athletic, all that stuff. He's been on that list for like the last 10 years.
0: No, yeah. he's amazing.
2: Yeah.
0: 7-18. And you know what you could have done in these first 18 minutes? 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
1: I really hope McVay.
0: Yeah, we hit the bell at the end. Jorge.
1: Come on, man.
2: Hey, well, come on, man. He's been locked up.
1: Man.
0: Yeah, he has been.
2: You got to tell him, send the kite, bro. Send the kite.
5: no kite.
0: Meanwhile, we got on. What's going on with you today?
1: What's going on with you two guys?
5: I'm waiting for somebody to talk.
0: That's, well, no, you got to pot it down.
1: With you two?
5: Oh, my God. I mean, okay, gosh, right. I'll take it today. Right.
2: I miss Kasim.
0: Yeah, you will. Oh, yeah, you will take it. That's what happened over there. Up there in Chino.
1: That brother Kasim is missed.
0: I've opened the lines. 877-710-ESPN. Here's what we're going to do today.
1: Let us hear.
0: We're going to take some calls.
2: Good.
0: It's the summer of Schwanz.
1: Right.
0: Sedano's not here. He would usually scream at us, "Don't do calls!"
1: Right.
0: But we're going to sprinkle in a few.
2: And on Fridays,
0: we're
2: good.
0: The
2: yeah.
0: inspiration behind this is Evan Cohen, the great Evan Cohen. Yesterday on a call, he said, "We should do more calls." I said, "Yeah, well, I tried."
1: Yeah, we're
0: Sedano screamed
1: I'm in.
0: At me.
1: I'm in for
2: he
1: calls.
2: He should take the calls.
0: Evan is going to take calls on Tuesday.
1: He
2: on
1: is?
2: This show?
0: On this
2: oh,
0: show.
2: Oh, really? Believe.
0: Him and I are going to do a bit. Tell us your favorite color. And we're just going to open up the lines.
2: Oh, wow.
0: Tell us your favorite
2: Can
0: color.
2: Can I work on Tuesday? I want to work now. But the chat, I don't know if they're good with Evan, so that'll
0: yeah,
2: be good.
0: Yeah,
2: that'll
0: it will be good.
2: Good. I'm
0: but right
2: him.
0: Now, we'll do them around 7:45, because next okay. we got Berge's organ. Plus, we got new sound from the Dodgers yesterday.
1: Oh,
0: do we
1: yeah.
0: have a, go ahead, Lindsay. Hit one of the new ones.
6: Shohei
2: oh.
6: Ohtani.
1: Yeah.
6: Shohei Ohtani.
1: I was just waiting yesterday. I was just waiting for him to say names.
6: So boy, did he pitch well.
1: Oh, yeah. Oh, yeah. I could not wait. I had no interest in the White House visit. I don't care, whatever. Everybody do your own thing. If I were invited to the White House and the president wanted to congratulate me on winning a championship, I'd go and check it out, regardless of who the president is. I think it'd be a great honor. But all I cared about was how many different times will he say, Shohei Ohtani? And he gave me a couple of new gems yesterday. Also may have given me a Yamamoto, which I
6: Yoshi
1: think was pretty...
6: Yamamoto. Boy, did he pitch well.
1: Hey, Berg, now when you do three things, every time Eric Lauer surprises us, we'll just play
3: oh, there
1: that.
3: You go.
1: Yeah, Eric Lauer. Eric,
6: boy, Eric did Lauer's... he pitch well.
2: Edwin Diaz, boy, did he pitch well. Let's
1: right.
2: go. Blake Snell.
3: I believe he talked about Shohei Ohtani, how great of an outfielder he was, too.
1: Oh, really?
3: Yeah.
1: I think he also may have mentioned how great Clayton Kershaw is pitching this year.
2: Yeah. He is. He's throwing great BP to his kids.
1: So
3: they're building a great yeah. helipad there, too, if you didn't hear.
2: What?
3: Helipad. He went off on it for a little bit. There's a new helipad that they're building
2: while
3: on the White at the
2: Dodgers
3: White House.
2: Are at the White House. You're talking about, you know, I'm,
1: oh, he talked about all kinds of things for example,
2: politics.
1: Pads on seats. They had the 1 inches. I said, give me 4. Yeah, he gave you that whole thing. Plus the White House.

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0: I am a role model for the youth of America.
2: Oh, quack, quack. The Sedano and Cap morning show is on. Quack, quack. Back to Sedano and Cap.
0: 7:28. Good morning, Jack.
3: Quack, quack.
0: Friday morning, the 24th of July. On this day, in 1982, the number one hit from the Rocky soundtrack. Like all the Rockies, I think. The group was called Survivor. The song, Eye of the Tiger.
4: I'm going to just say, I still get fired up when I hear this song.
0: Oh, yeah.
4: Seriously, cannot not get fired up. Double negative, not. You got to get fired up when you hear Eye of the Tiger, man.
0: I just got a text from the great Stephen Hernandez of Hernandez Wholesale Flooring.
5: Good dude.
0: He said, hey, sucker, what's Schwanz?
6: Schwanz is what you want it to be, Stephen.
0: Schwanz can be whatever you want, Jack.
5: Yeah. Hey, we were talking about Stephen at Del Mar. You know, my buddy Joe Willis that was with me, Cappy?
4: Yep.
5: He's a wood salesman, and he deals with the Hernandez brothers a lot. So they know each other, and he even asked, he's like, the Hernandez brothers coming down with Cappy to buy a horse?
4: I have not yet indoctrinated Stephen and Carlos into the world of the Great Friends Stables.
5: Oh, they're all about
4: but
5: it.
4: But I'll tell you right now, Stephen and Carlos, those guys should be horse owners. No doubt about it.
5: The horse.
0: By the way, I always tell Stephen, he's got to come in to cut some liners. Like we have with Jay, like so he can.
5: I was like a year ago when he came in.
0: Yeah, but I want him to come in and record a Meet the Partners podcast. I want to talk about his wood. And then also he could record like, hey, it's Stephen Hernandez. It's the summer of Schwanz, you dirty scumbags. And it's time for the morning wood, Jack.
4: By the way, speaking of dirty scumbags for a second. So yesterday, one of our great listeners, Armin Cornell, was in studio.
5: Yeah.
4: And Chris and I have decided to rough up Armin a little bit. Like, it's kind of like I get on all fours and Chris pushes him over, you know what I mean? And then we mount him and just beat him down because we are taking Armin's boat. When Armin goes, Chris and I have really bullied our way into Armin's sort of his will, his last will and testament.
5: Mm-hmm.
4: And that boat.
0: Based on the text he sent us yesterday afternoon, I think he's starting to give in.
4: Right, because he decided, you know what, guys? Why don't you guys tell me what you're going to rename the boat when you get it? And I think our choices were Scumbag, Schwanz, and what was the third one? Do you remember, Chris?
0: Well, let me look.
4: There was a third name.
5: Yeah, and I was talking Armin, to him in the break. Remember, because he's in Alamitos Bay, Cappy, so we can take it right there by the Ballast Point, take it around the little peninsula. We can do all kinds of
0: good stuff. Aquavelva. So
5: Aquavelva.
0: Aquavelva.
5: Yeah.
4: Aquavelva.
0: And Scumbags.
4: Yeah.
5: Aquaschwanz.
4: And if you're looking on
0: YouTube.
4: Hey, listen,
0: if you take the boat to a different part of town, that'll work.
5: Especially that neighborhood.
4: If you're watching on YouTube right now, what is the definition of Aquavelvas? Look at the picture, the still photo that is on YouTube right now.
0: Oh, my God.
4: There's Armin, and there is Funchy Lova. And that is the definition right there.
0: Good job, Carmo Sisu. Who's Carmo got back there? Sweet Timmy? What do we got today?
4: Bro, Sweet Timmy.
0: Oh, Brooke Kirk?
4: Yeah. Sweet Timmy was working hard last night, man. That brother put in his time
0: yesterday. Oh, was he at Rams Revealed?
4: Yes, sir.
0: Oh, nice.
4: Oh, yeah. That's exactly right.
0: All right, so we had a few calls, and then Funches wasn't set up to screen them. So call again, 877-710-ESPN. We'll take calls in about 14 minutes just to annoy Sedano, who's sending us pictures from Italy right now of his pizza.
4: Yeah.
0: Got a little mozzarella there.
4: And I would like to say this to anybody who's going to make a call today. What is it you would like to talk about? I mean, honestly. Like,
0: topics are on the table.
4: Go in any direction you want to go in, right? Like, it can be from LeBron and where he's going to end up, if that's really what you want to talk about, to a penguin taking a massive liquidy duty all over me, which is now blasted all over Instagram and Twitter and whatever else, to Beto's incredible hair this summer, to anything else you want, just anything today. It's wide open.
5: Back.
4: Yes, it's wide open today.
5: How about you just have a take, Cappy?
4: Well, having a take is fine. But I'm suggesting to you that you may have heard something along the show during the week, and you might want to comment on it, and you're like, God, I can't get a hold of these guys. Today is your day to call the show and have at it. Whatever you want, man. Go for it.
5: How about you call and tell Cappy how great he is?
4: Yeah, how about you do that? Does anybody want to do that?
0: Meanwhile, you watch The Blue Review each weekday at 6:30 a.m. with Gregory Arthur Bergman and Marcus Grant, presented by LAX. Apparently, Bergie had to go solo today. Marcus had the day off.
4: Really?
0: So Berge went solo. Then Berge gets on here, and he does Berge's three things, thanks to our friends at Blue Eyes Vodka. Day number 196 that I don't have a billboard for Blue Eyes Vodka, but they got good vodka over there.
5: Is that a bit or
4: Blue
5: is that
4: Eyes
5: for
4: vodka.
5: Real?
4: No, it's
0: kind
4: real.
0: Of both.
4: Yeah.
1: Wow.
4: It's
1: a little bit of both.
0: Yeah.
4: Hello, Ma.
3: Oh, hello. Here we go.
4: Yo, Ma.
0: It's amazing.
4: Yeah.
3: 710, who's this?
4: Yo, Ma. What was up, Ma? Maybe people want to talk about tuna fish.
3: What's your question about boxing?
4: Oh, God. Okay, good.
1: Oh,
4: no,
1: boxing?
4: I love it.
1: Okay. Yeah. You said you want anything.
5: What? Well, Funch, baby.
4: Look at Funch. He's getting a real...
3: Okay, hold on. What's your name again?
5: He said...
3: Alex. Where are you calling from?
0: Alex.
5: Alex, security
4: guard. Look at him on a landline, by the way. He's on a landline.
5: Hey, we don't mess around
0: what
5: here.
0: What city's Alex from? What city's Alex from?
3: Alex wants to know about boxing.
0: Right, we'll what about boxing? About it. We'll get to Alex in 10 more minutes. Right. But now we're going to get to Berge. Screen those other calls, Punchy. All right, back to Berge's... Yeah, exactly. Back to Berge. It didn't work as well as I thought it would.
1: No, it wasn't very good.
0: And time for Berge's three things. We joined Berge already in progress. By the way, Berge had a coffee spill.
1: Yeah.
4: Oh, no.
0: So he's trying to get through this as best as possible.
1: I write my three things down so that I can, like, just go from piece to piece, but... Now I can't
4: all over your computer.
1: Yeah, I can't
7: your
1: click
7: first
1: anything.
7: Thing is that you changed your mind on Tarek Skubal?
1: Yeah. Okay. Oh, thank you, Lindsay.
7: You're welcome.
1: Yeah, I did change my mind on Tarek Skubal. I've been very heavy that like no, don't Dodgers should not go after him. It's not in any. There's they don't need him. That they're already getting this whole thing about they're ruining baseball and then Tarek Skubal too much. And then you're also going to have to give up a lot where he's going to be a Scott Boras client and he's going to go to. Beto was just laughing too hard, and I don't know what's happening in there. Can we turn his mic on just for
4: yo,
1: a second?
4: Ma. Yo, Ma.
7: Check on it on the Funchy cam.
0: Okay,
4: yeah.
0: Turn off
4: yo,
0: Funchy
4: Ma.
0: Mic.
4: What you want to talk about, Ma?
3: Hold on.
4: Yo, Ma.
3: Hold
4: tell me what you want to talk about,
1: it's
4: Ma.
1: It's over. It's over. There's something
0: you got to perform better
3: this
0: for
3: this fool in line two says we were saying Schwan's wrong.
4: Oh, really?
3: Yeah,
4: now, that's
3: name?
4: A great call.
0: What's
4: see, that's
0: name?
4: The kind
0: yeah,
4: of call I'm
0: up,
4: looking for.
0: What's his name?
3: Is Kurt from Laguna Niguel.
4: Kurt?
5: Okay. Funchy goes, are you German? Are you
3: no,
5: German?
3: Because he's saying German.
4: How do you know?
3: He's offended. I'm like, you German?
4: You speak
3: fool?
4: Yiddish?
0: Like,
4: you
0: Kurt,
4: speak
0: we'll
4: Yiddish?
0: In about 10 minutes. All right, now screen line three. Not on the air.
1: Not on the air. Yeah,
0: but that, the
1: so, Tarek Skubal, I understand that he's a Scott Boras client and that he's going to be going to he's going to go to the market no matter what. But after thinking about it, talking with a bunch of people, I feel like the Dodgers have so much depth in their minor league system, Cappy, and they have so much in the major league ready, already pitching or playing right now, mm-hmm. that you go and you get him because you don't know what's going on with Shohei Ohtani. You don't know what's going on with Tyler Glasnow. Blake Snell's probably going to be back, but you don't really know about your depth as a starting rotation is kind of up in the air. And you also block it from the Brewers. You block them from the Phillies. You block it from the Braves. Like, imagine Jacob Mizorowski 1 and then Tarek Skubal 2. That matches perfectly. Chris mm-hmm. Sale and Bryce Elder and then Tarek Skubal in Atlanta. That matches well. Christopher Sanchez and Jesus Luzardo and Zach Wheeler and Tarek Skubal. That matches well. So block him from going to teams that can beat you in the postseason.
4: Actually, strategically, that's probably a really smart thing to think about. It's not about who's ruining baseball and who can get, you know, the player that they want. Hey, look, the Dodgers have all the assets in the minor leagues to make this kind of deal. The question is, do they want to part with future assets for a guy who, to your point, is likely just a half of a season rental? But you know the Dodgers are in go-for-three-peat mode, especially if there might be a work stoppage, and people are predicting that there will be. So blocking other teams from getting him is probably a smart strategy as to why you might consider going to get him. Maybe they could just trade Kyle Tucker straight up for him. What do you think
0: no.
4: about that?
1: Hey, if they'll take him straight up, let's go. Let's do
4: have
1: this.
4: Have him. Right. Here's what $60 million gets you.
1: It's actually like $120 with after the luxury tax.
5: Yeah, if yeah. Glasnow and Snell, right, are if they're healthy, you know, end of August, you don't need him, right? But we don't know because the trade deadline is August 3rd.
1: August 3rd, yeah.
5: So you don't know where they're going to be. I know they're working their way back. But obviously, the Dodgers don't talk about players that are injured. No team does. But they must know something about where Glasnow and Snell are at in their rehab to figure out if they're going to go after him. Because did you see the kid from Ontario yesterday, Bernie?
1: Yeah, the one that he had another home run.
5: He has 30 home runs
1: this year.
5: His name is Easton. I forget his last name.
1: Oh, God.
4: Easton
8: Shelton.
4: That's a good name. Good name for a hitter when you think about a bat.
5: Easton Shelton. He's 20 years old. He plays for the Buzzers, and he has 30 home runs. So the Dodgers have those lower-level minor league prospects that you could trade that are a couple years away. They might even be blocked. But it's more of Scooble's going to be a luxury for the Dodgers, not a necessity. For other teams, they need him. So you know the asking price is going to be bigger for other teams.
1: Yeah, and so let's go to the second thing that leads me right to it. All right, so the second thing is what the Dodgers do at this trade deadline is going to tell you exactly what you're talking about. If they go out and they get a catcher that's a pretty mid-tier to high-level catcher, that means something's wrong with Will Smith and that something's going to be they need to have somebody else alongside Dalton rushing. If they just go get, you know, like Ben Roethlisberger who's in AAA with and been here before with the Mets, then that means that you're just looking at a guy they think he's going to be back and you just want to have a little more depth. That's what if they go out and they get someone that's a mid-level or even go after somebody like Salvador Perez. Like he's older guy, World Series champion, he will still play well. He's not going to probably be the Royals are going nowhere. If he somehow bring a guy like of that caliber, then something's wrong with Will Smith. Same with a pitcher. If you go out and get a pitcher that's not Tarek Skubal but is a high level starter, something's wrong with either Tyler Glasnow or Shohei Ohtani.
4: Blake Snell.
1: Yeah, Blake Snell's on his way back. He's almost
4: I know, but you,
1: yeah,
4: but, do you, right do you tr- but do you trust that he'll be fully healthy and ready when you need him in the postseason?
1: Yeah, I do.
5: Yeah.
4: Okay, well.
1: He's the one that I don't trust.
5: Glasnow's the one I'm worried about.
1: Yeah.
4: But I think to your point, though, it's you're exactly right, Berg. And here's what I would say to you. I think Dodger fans need to be prepared for Dalton rushing is your starter. Will Smith is, if he's not going to be back, I would think they'd go for depth rather than somebody to be a frontline starting catcher. It's hard in the middle of the season to come in and manage a pitching staff. And Dalton Rushing's had his own challenges already this year.
1: Right.
4: But he knows this pitching staff and he knows this coaching staff. I would think that if Will Smith is hurt and they do go get a catcher, I can't see them getting a frontline guy. I see them getting more of a backup guy to Dalton Rushing.
1: Yeah, no, you're absolutely right. It's going to be probably on a higher level, so for someone that can back him up, you're not just going to get someone small. Because think about it too. Last year, both Will Smith and Dalton Rushing were hurt, and that's why that's why Ben Roethlisberger was even a thing. Mm-hmm. If you go, you can't go into the postseason with Chucky Robinson,
5: no.
1: or Eliezer Alfonso Jr. as you your backup catcher.
5: The 4A guys are not who you need in the playoffs.
1: No, absolutely. And I don't even know if those two are even 4A guys. They're just AAA guys.
4: Yeah. And you want to know something interesting real quick on this? Is that when the Dodgers were playing the Phillies catcher, Marchand, did you guys see what happened to him late in the game? This was game 3 of the series. He got hurt and had to leave the game.
1: Right.
4: And they said on the broadcast, I was watching the Phillies broadcast, they're like, we had 4 catchers 2 days ago, and now we have 1. Like, you just don't know at that position. If guys get hurt, you've got to have an ample supply of catching.
1: Yeah.
4: And the Phillies found themselves all of a sudden with their pants down because they went from having 4 guys to like, wait, 3 guys got hurt. 1 guy just went on the injured list. So, yeah, you got to figure that out.
1: Yeah, JT Realmuto is older, and he cannot play every single day. He shouldn't play every single day.
5: He can't run the bases?
1: Yeah, no, exactly. Yeah.
0: What happened to Kurt and Laguna Niguel? Funchy, did you tell him to hold on?
5: Long distance.
9: I told him to hold on, yeah.
0: Long distance.
4: He'll be back.
5: He's a journeyman.
0: Yeah, but I wanted to hear his definition of Schwanz.
4: Oh, he'll be back. He'll be back, believe me.
0: Let's do the third thing.
1: Dodgers are back after not playing last night. They're playing the Mets, and the Mets are maybe one of the worst teams in all of baseball. It is.
4: I love it.
1: It's a comedy of errors every single night from them, and like legitimately errors. They can have errors every single night, whether it's Lindor or Soto or it's some random right fielder that they're playing. But Roky Sasaki's on the mound tonight, and Roky in his last start was fantastic. He was throwing. He threw over 20 pitches at over 100 miles an hour in that start. He was attacking the zone. He was everything that you kind of wanted him to be in the past, and he. If this is the guy that we're going to see, he's going to move his way up into the trust tree of starters, which also makes it also tells you what you need to know when it comes to the trade deadline as well.
4: Mm-hmm.
1: So, Roky tonight now the Mets, like we were saying, are bad, so I don't think they'll go based off of this. But if he's again throwing over 100 miles an hour with consistency, with location, then he may be turning a corner to becoming a very good starting pitcher.
5: And even if he's not your starter, like, imagine him in the pen every single day going after you. Because what was your plan last year, right? The piggyback plan, right?
1: Yeah. Uh-huh.
5: So with him, you have the luxury of only needing him for four innings if he's having, if he is your starter, right? Or bring him in the pen, stuff like that. But the Mets are 43-6.
4: I love
5: They're
4: it.
5: They're terrible.
4: I'm taking such pleasure out of the Mets' failure, and it's not because I'm like some Mets hater. It's just that I hated the fact that Juan Soto took like a dollar more to go to the Mets from the Yankees.
5: You, dude, of all people, should not be talking about contracts.
4: No,
5: man.
4: No. Listen, man. Like, listen.
5: You take one more dollar anywhere you go.
4: No. Listen, I would not leave the Lakers and go to the Clippers for one more dollar. I would not leave the Yankees and go to the Mets for one more dollar. I'm not going from the number one team to the number five team just for one more dollar. I love to see that Steve Cohen, their owner, has spent all this money and is getting no return on his investment. And I love it when a fan base turns on their team.
5: Oh, yeah.
4: And I love this team. We're going to win. Look how much money we spent. And then it turns into, I freaking hate this team. I hate everything about them, and I hate all the money that they've spent. I love when a fan base hates their own team.
1: So I spent a good 5 to 7 minutes screaming about Juan Soto and the contract he got on the Blue Review this morning. So I'm totally with you, Cappy. The fact of the matter is, this guy is getting $765 million over 13 years to be one-dimensional. He's not a good defensive player.
4: Nope.
1: I know he does have that gold glove, which I don't know how he got it.
4: I don't either.
1: But he's so lazy. He can walk. He can hit home runs. He's great offensively.
5: But
1: he does nothing else. And he's also not an economy to himself like Shohei Ohtani is. Yeah, they knew, but that was stupid to sign him.
4: It was totally stupid. It was ridiculous.
5: Cappy's bad because when he was at the Padres, he didn't perform, huh?
4: Well, no, I'm just saying that I watched him day in and day out, and for all the advertisement of how great he was, I never saw it. And so I just think he's an overrated player. And here's the thing. When you're young and you've already got a World Series championship, in your mind you're like, well, I'm good. Now what do I do? Make as much money as I can. Uh-huh. And that's who Juan Soto is.
5: That's every professional athlete.
4: No, not really.
5: Yeah, it is.
4: No, not really.
5: If you're not going to chase as much money for yourself, if you want to go be the team guy, the heart and soul guy, go ahead. Give me the most money.
4: Right. Well, I'll take Wemby. I'll take Jalen Brunson. I'll take guys that are about the team.
1: He's making the Kyle Tucker contract look great. He's gone to the Mets, and he has missed the playoffs in his first year. They're the worst team in the East this year.
5: But he can't do
4: I'm not
5: saying that. Sean Manea pitching.
1: They are the reason that baseball is ruined. It's not the Dodgers, who are actually winning and doing the right things. Teams like that spend money on players that shouldn't be making that much money, that's the reason that the
4: players that don't care.
1: Yeah, they just don't care.
5: So the 21 home runs, forget about it.
1: No, he doesn't do anything else for that much money. He doesn't do enough else.
5: Modern baseball.
1: Crazy. I'm not going to take his money away, but geez, it was a bad contract.
0: Berge's three things, thanks to Blue Eyes Vodka. Be sure to watch the Blue Review Monday morning, 6:30 a.m. with Berge and Marcus Grant on our YouTube channel at ESPN Los Angeles. 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Am I reading a 30 here? We'll do calls in 3 minutes from right now. I'm still looking for Kurt from Laguna Niguel.
4: Right.
0: I'm looking for a Schwanz call. A Schwanz call.
8: The summer of Schwanz.
0: But first, Cappy, tell us about the wellness company.
4: This right here, what I'm holding in my hands, the wellness company's medical emergency kit, this thing is a miracle. Who came up with this idea, and why did it take so long? Think about it. How many times have you gotten sick in your life where you've had to go to urgent care, or you've had to go stand in line at a pharmacy, and now you're in line at that pharmacy, and there's 12 other people there that are all sick just like you are, and they're hacking up a lung, and you're like, wow, I'm either spreading germs or I'm collecting germs. You don't have to do that when you've got the medical emergency kit, because if you get sick, you go inside this medical emergency kit. And if you're watching on YouTube right now, you can see all the different medications that are in here. Well, which one should you take? Well, it depends. I mean, let's say you get a cold and it turns into a sinus infection. You go into this guidebook right here and you match your symptoms and they'll tell you what medication to take. And if for some reason you're like, I don't know, I'm not a doctor and I just don't feel comfortable reading it out of a book and then taking it. So guess what? They've got a telemedicine professional, a doctor, standing by waiting to take your call. And you can talk to him or her, and you can talk it out with them. But here's the whole point. When you get sick, the longer you wait to take medication like amoxicillin or a Z-Pak, the longer you wait, the sicker you're going to get, the longer the cold or the infection's going to last. But you've got the medication already. 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

0: Meanwhile, Jennifer Lopez.
1: Ooh.
2: Wow, 57, huh?
3: I don't care what anybody says about her. I love her.
2: Oh, yeah. Still so hot.
1: She has a good show.
3: A lot of people hate on her that she's mean. I can't look at her. Well, that's your problem.
0: Well, she might be mean, but I like them when they're mean.
3: Oh, no, no. She's misunderstood Latina.
0: Listen, I like those misunderstood Latinas.
3: Aren't we all?
0: I want to get smacked around a little bit.
2: That's how I feel, Beto. I feel like we are all misunderstood.
0: Yeah, but just put your hands up. You know, you're
1: I get smacked around a lot.
0: Yeah, your wife smacks you, right?
1: Every day.
0: She spanks you?
1: Oh, yeah. Oh, yeah.
2: I take a beat down
1: myself.
2: Bruises
1: don't show. She makes sure the bruises don't show.
0: Again, those are the statements of one Michael Funches. Just for
2: Funchy lover.
0: Also, today is National Hot Fudge Sunday Day.
2: Ooh.
0: Have those mean Latinas pour some hot fudge on you this week.
3: Pour some.
4: On the bruises.
2: Yeah, right. It's good for the bruises. Put the ice cream all over.
3: The bruising. Here's a hot fudge Sunday.
0: All right, we are actually going to do some calls now on the Sedano and Cap Morning Show. Once this gets back to Sedano in Italy, he's going to call on the hotline today and go, what are you doing?
2: I want good calls, man.
3: Nah,
2: I want random stuff.
3: He's hung up on a couple of people.
2: I know, but I want random stuff.
0: Why don't we start with Alex? What city is Alex in on line one, Punchy?
1: Line one.
0: Wait, what city is Alex?
1: West Covina, he said.
0: All right, Alex in West Covina. Good morning.
5: Hey, good morning. How's it going, guys?
2: Yo.
0: You?
2: What up?
5: So this question's for Beto, since he loves taking calls.
3: No, I love taking
5: calls. What do you think?
3: Lakers postgame show, we have good calls. Right.
2: Come on, Alex.
5: All right, man.
2: So you can do
5: what
2: it.
5: What do you think of the Berlanga fight, especially since the last few fights he hasn't looked all that great?
3: Berlanga?
2: See, this is a bad call, and I'll explain why.
3: You
2: let me define.
3: This long,
0: hold
3: bro?
0: On, let's not cut him off. That's
2: already a terrible call.
5: Edgar Berlanga.
3: Yeah. So he's a Puerto Rican hype job. He's over, you know, how do I say this? He can't sell in his own backyard. So Canelo beat him up and held him up. So that's it. If you're paying for that, that's a you problem.
5: All right.
3: Am I wrong?
2: Good answer to bad call.
3: Am I wrong?
0: All right, Alex. West Covina. Okay. Have a good day, man.
2: See, can I just explain to people why that's a bad call?
0: Yeah. Mm-hmm.
2: Because, you see, you're calling in about something totally random and you're leaving everybody else out. The point is, it doesn't have to be, hey guys, it's Steve, long time, first time, but I wanted to ask you, where do you think LeBron's going to show up? You don't have to do that. Make it interesting. Like the guy who called earlier who said that we're saying Schwan's wrong, that's the kind of call I'm looking for. Not random boxer who 99.9% of us don't know.
3: Yeah, he's fighting this weekend.
1: Go to line three, Alec from Studio City. He wants to talk crap about everyone on the station.
0: All right, Alec.
2: Now that's what I'm talking about.
0: Good morning, Alec.
2: Yeah.
1: Buenos dias.
6: How's it going, guys? Good morning.
0: Good morning.
6: So this is mostly for Morales. I wanted to talk to you about all your crew at the station, you know?
0: Yeah. Okay.
6: First of all, Funchy. This guy needs his own show. He's hilarious. Why is he not?
0: I mean,
6: like,
0: we got to start slow, but maybe one day. Yeah, I have often joked that we'll put on Funches for 1 hour every week, and it'll be amazing. We may also all lose our jobs because of it, but you never know.
2: Come on, Funchy.
6: You got to risk
1: it. Put me a hacksaw.
6: Secondly, Cappy. Cappy's the GOAT. Cappy's incredible. But Sedano is so boring and mean and angry all the time. I don't get it.
0: Yeah, but
6: I had a question.
0: He's the star. So everybody has to have a star, and he's the star. And we all run the offense through him.
6: Anytime Sedano's going, it's boring. It's not interesting.
0: But you got to understand something.
6: Secondly, I was wondering.
0: Alec, let me respond. We're not just doing rants here. Sedano brings the sports to a sports show on a sports radio station, but he also allows Cappy, myself, Lindsay, Bergie, Jorge. He allows us to do the fun stuff. There's a lot of guys that wouldn't allow the Summer of Schwanz and allow all the antics. So you got to understand the balance we do. Because if we do 100% Schwanz, we're not going to be here anymore. So we got to balance it out.
2: So like 50% sports, 48% Schwanz, and then 2% other kind of stuff. But I do hope one thing, though, about this call so far. Rip us, say great things about us, it doesn't matter. This is what I'm talking about. You know, calling in with something outside of just random sports stuff. But that's a great drop for Sedano.
0: Yeah.
2: He's boring. What did he say?
0: Boring. Alec.
2: He's mean.
0: Alex got more. Okay. Alec, go ahead.
2: He's mean.
6: I had another question. How much is Rich Paul and LeBron paying John Island?
2: That dude is the
6: biggest LeBron defender ever.
2: Great.
7: Oh, my God.
6: He's brainwashed. Anytime anyone says anything about LeBron, it's, I just don't understand why no one likes LeBron. It's like, listen for a little bit, man. It's pretty annoying.
0: Go ahead.
6: All the producers are great. Laura and Lindsay, I think Emily's a little overrated.
0: No,
6: I don't know.
0: I'm a huge fan of Emily. I'm a huge fan of Emily. So is Bergie.
2: I am too.
1: Huge, huge.
6: Yeah,
1: fan.
6: I know a lot of people love her. I just feel like she's, I've met a million people like her in Silver Lake. She's very just like LA hipster.
0: Well, she is an LA hipster. Thought. I don't think she'll deny that. Thank you, Alec, for the call. Now, see, that was a good call.
2: See, solid.
0: In Studio City.
2: Right, rip us all.
3: Nah, yeah. He didn't rip. It was just his opinions.
0: I appreciate that.
3: Like, it wasn't personal. He wasn't personal. He was talking about the actual job, which is fine.
0: And here's the thing. If you're going to come on here, we'll do more calls next. We're going to keep it going. Why not?
2: We
3: like feedback.
0: It's a Schwanzaholic Friday. But here's the thing. If you're going to say stuff, just don't say something we got to dump or that's mean, because then we can't do this anymore.
3: No personal stuff.
0: Yeah, don't screw it up for the rest of us. I mean, you can call me a scumbag, but I'm special. Like,
3: well,
0: I mean,
3: you embrace that.
2: Scumbag is like a term of endearment around here.
3: Ay, mi amor.
2: Sí.
0: Exactly. Meanwhile, sí. Bergie, how's that computer?
4: It's not really working. It's not working out so well. I got the screws out, but I can't figure out how to get the...
2: Wait, you're taking the computer apart because you spilled coffee on it?
0: Well, yeah. I told him you have to get the fluid out.
2: Get out of here.
0: Yeah. It's kind of like when I had heart failure. You got to get the fluid out of there. We need a diuretic for Bergie's computer.
2: Hey, look at him with the screwdriver in his hand.
3: Phone lines are jam-packed.
2: Okay, let's go.
0: Funchy Lover is producing and screening those. 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

0: on a Feel Good Friday, a Schwanzaholic Friday.
1: Oh, yeah.
0: On this day, back in 1984, George Michael. This is when he went solo, left Wham. Or maybe Wham was still there, I don't know. The other guy. He released the song Careless Whisper.
1: Amazing song.
0: Oh, yeah.
2: Doobie doop boop doobie doop doobie doop bop boop.
3: Put some respect on Andrew Ridgeley's name. On what? On Andrew Ridgeley's name.
0: Well, was he there for Careless Whisper?
3: George Michael broke apart from Wham just for this one song and it went back to Wham.
0: Then he went back, right?
3: That's right.
4: How do you know this?
0: But then in 1987, he did
3: I love George Michael.
1: But then I saw a guy wearing a Pearl Jam t-shirt yesterday.
0: He did
3: what?
0: He did the duet in 1987 with Aretha. And that was a number one hit.
2: Maybe it's better this way.
3: And then he came back and said, I want your sex.
0: Right? Oh, yeah. That was a solo hit, though.
5: Hey, Beto, this is kind of when Marco Antonio Solís went solo and came back to the bookies.
1: When Los Bookies, right. Right, Los Bookies.
4: That's all I know.
1: Los Bookies.
3: Michael Jackson went solo and came back to the Jacksons, too.
1: Well, he didn't go back to the Jacksons. The Jacksons begged him.
2: Yeah.
1: They're like, please, Michael, nobody here cares about any of us. Will you please go on tour? Let's do Victory.
3: Jermaine Jackson
2: is that what
3: was
2: Tito
3: doing
2: said?
3: It?
2: Tito was like, hey,
0: by
2: please,
0: the way,
2: please.
0: That,
2: yeah.
0: That
6: was his dad that was just like, you're going to go with your brothers and tour.
0: That 1979 Jacksons album, Triumph, is one of the greatest albums in Motown history. I mean,
3: definitely.
0: It's amazing.
6: Now, have you guys seen Michael yet?
0: No, actually, I haven't seen it.
3: It's not free on Amazon Prime yet.
1: Still have not seen it.
6: It's good.
0: All right,
1: I also haven't seen The Odyssey yet, by the way, and everybody's talking about
4: it. You don't have 3 hours for that.
1: I will never go.
0: All right, 8:05 on a Friday. We're taking calls, oddly enough, at 877-710-ESPN. Funchy's screening them, Beto's just laughing the whole time. It's amazing.
4: Hung up on Stinky Pete.
3: Oh, yeah,
1: why?
3: Some guy called Stinky Pete called, and I said, why you smell? And he just got offended at it.
1: Really? He got offended?
3: And he just hung up.
1: No, listen, if you call yourself Fat Tony and people call you fat, you can't be offended. If your name is Stinky Pete, you got simple chronic halitosis all day long. That's why people call you Stinky Pete. Get some Listerine, bruh.
0: All right, here's the rules. We're not just going to cut you off. This isn't Sports Graffiti where you only got 20 seconds. But if you want to get into station stuff, we'll let you go for a little bit.
1: Oh, yeah.
0: But don't be personal. Don't say mean things. And don't curse, obviously. And we'll let you go. Because if you screw this up, then we'll never do this again.
1: Holy Morales says mean things and curses on the air.
0: Exactly.
1: It's all good.
0: Where are we going next, Funchy?
3: Daniel from LBC, number one. Line one.
0: Daniel from the LBC. Good morning, Daniel.
1: Mm-hmm.
7: Hello, good morning, gentlemen.
5: Yes.
1: Daniel.
7: Hi. I just want to know, when would the Summer of Schwanz officially end? Is it when the kids are back in school, when it's college football time, when the NFL and the Rams are back, or when it's officially summer in late September with the equinox?
0: No, the summer.
7: And I'll explain why.
0: Daniel, the Summer of Schwanz ends on August 6th or 4th, because that 3rd is Cappy. Then Tuesday, Wednesday is Beto and Sua. Mm-hmm. Then Sedano's back on Thursday the 6th, right?
1: Right, that's where it ends.
0: And that's where it ends.
1: Yeah, it ends right there. Because remember Sedano's famous line, Daniel, which was, when I'm on vacation, you can talk all the Schwanz you want. So when Sedano came back in, he stopped in for 2 days in the middle of the Summer of Schwanz. But when he comes back, that's when the Schwanz talk has to end, and we got to go back to breaking down, the Lakers offseason.
0: Well, no, hold on again before you make it a rip.
1: Who's
0: ripping? We will have training camp. We'll be getting ready for preseason.
1: Mm-hmm. Yeah.
0: By then, hopefully, LeBron has made a decision. So there'll be a lot of stuff to talk about, and the race to the Fall Classic will be at least a little bit warmer because we'll be in August. Daniel, what else do you have?
7: I thought it was a state of mind that you could have a Summer Schwanz whenever you want to. Maybe week of February.
1: Yeah, like sometimes people are like, hey, it's Christmas in July. Maybe sometimes you just need a Summer of Schwanz and it happens to be the middle of February. Good idea.
0: Dan, do you got anything else, brother?
7: Just one thing. When would you, coming back to that Summer of Schwanz, I would be happy if it was the Summer of Aqua Velva. Because who puts on Aqua Velva if you're going out with your friends? And when do they do? Mostly during the summer. So I'd be happy if it was also called the Summer of Aqua Velva.
0: There we go. Daniel, let's give him an applause. That was
1: very
0: good. Call.
1: Very good. Hey, Funchy, this is why we need the sound bite, bro.
3: We got it.
1: I know. We need to start using it.
3: Look at Aqua Velva. Look at Aqua Velva in the system. It's in there.
1: Okay.
0: All right. While we do that, what's next?
3: Let's go to Ryan in LBC as well. He wants to talk.
1: There's so much drama in the LBC.
0: Line five, yeah. Mm-hmm. Good morning,
4: Summertime
0: Ryan.
4: Summertime in the LBC, bro.
2: Mission trying to find Mr. Warren G.
0: Ryan, good morning.
8: Hey, how's it going? Funchy, thanks for taking my call. Appreciate it. Love the work you guys do in the morning. Wanted to say the Sean Summer is in full effect. Loving that bit. I work over here in Newport Beach at the Dunes, and so it's a very relaxing environment. A lot of Schwann's activity happening out here.
1: Oh, really? Can you describe Schwann's activity at the Dunes?
3: No.
1: I need to know.
3: No. Don't describe anything wrong.
4: It's a state of mind. It's a state of mind.
3: Just let it breathe. Let it breathe.
8: Schwann's activities. Anyway, no. I love what you guys are doing. Enjoying the summer until good old Cardano gets back.
3: Okay, right.
8: Yeah, man. I just love what you guys do.
1: I meant
3: you ever go to Cappy's for breakfast in Newport Beach?
8: Here's why. I got distracted because I really had to do the morning scrape, which is why I call. You know.
3: All right, Ryan.
8: Echoey up in here.
3: All right, Ryan. Have a good day. Good luck with the scrape. Yeah, he was a little. Listen, he worked in a lot of bits, but
1: yeah,
3: it was going to start to go really bad. Then.
1: Right, but you got to love the fact that listeners do appreciate the summer of Schwann's, because it is, as Beto, I think you just said it, it is a state of mind, the summer of Schwann's. You got to get yourself into that right state of mind. You know
4: what I like about these calls?
1: Tell
4: and
1: me.
4: I've told you guys in the past where we get so wrapped up in the YouTube chat, we forget, you know, that we're arguing with these people, going back and forth. But there's a huge audience out there that doesn't have the time to sit on their computer or their phone and just type all day long. So I've never heard of any of these callers before. So I love hearing the new people.
3: All right, here's the thing. Just be a little prepared. What's next? Punchy.
4: He's on the phone yelling, who this?
1: Yo, ma. Yo, whoa. You want to talk about tuna sandwiches, ma?
3: Punch, who do we go to next?
1: You want
3: to
1: talk about tuna sandwiches, ma? What? What you talking about, man?
9: What? Sorry, you just say your name is Trouble? To me? That's not going to get you on, bro. All
3: right, Punch, you're hurting the bit. Where do we go next?
1: Yo, ma, your name is Trouble? Come on, ma.
9: We're going to line 6. Corey, who's calling from Jacksonville, Florida.
3: Oh, okay. Oh, Corey.
4: Florida, darling.
3: Corey, good morning from Jacksonville. How are you?
10: I'm doing great. Bye, y'all.
3: Hey, what do we got,
10: brother?
3: Come on, Corey.
1: Corey. Come on, let's go. Make
3: Don't
1: a beautiful thing happen.
3: Kill
1: Come
3: the
1: on.
3: Segment, Corey.
10: I found y'all in Charleston, South Carolina, because the local wasn't that great. Local radio wasn't that great.
1: Mm-hmm.
10: So went on the ESPN app, and I was like, let's see what ESPN LA does. And then I found y'all. So I've been listening to y'all for about 6 or 7 years. I just have one question.
6: Six, seven.
1: Gotcha, man.
6: Dang it, Kevin.
10: I think DeMarco doesn't believe the stories he's telling is true. He talks like he's telling stories that he doesn't even believe they're true.
1: Oh.
3: Well, he may not remember them, frankly.
1: Listen, I'm going to disagree.
10: It's either he does it prep and knows what he's going to say before he says it, or they're just lies.
1: Oh, no,
3: I
1: disagree.
3: It could be both, frankly, but that's why we love DeMarco. He's a Super Bowl champion.
1: Yep.
3: He's a Rams veteran. He can bring us inside the game.
10: I love the show, by the way.
3: Now,
10: there's no hits on DeMarco, but the way he tells the stories is like, man, are these really, really true? Or, I don't know.
1: I used to be
10: an interrogator in the Army, and so like that's the one of the giveaways it used to be for that. It's either unplanned, unprepped, or lying.
1: Well, wait, but let me ask you a question, sir. Did you hear the story he told the other day? This is 2 days ago. At 4 o'clock in the afternoon, DeMarco and Travis do a bit called The Far Side. Did you hear his story 2 days ago where his two high school buddies and Morales, he called his two boys, he called them Star Wars brothers.
3: Yeah,
1: he goes, these are the two Star Wars brothers. I haven't seen these guys since we graduated high school. It's been like 30 some odd years since he's seen these guys. Sir, did you hear the story that DeMarco told that day?
10: Yes.
1: Okay.
10: It was like 2 days ago, right?
1: Right. So DeMarco's telling this amazing story about how his cousin was on the football team with him, and his cousin was dating this really hot chick. And DeMarco was saying to him, hey, you got to focus on this season. I need you. You can't get distracted. Anyway, somehow they break up. Well, lo and behold, just a couple days later, a couple weeks later, now DeMarco starts dating the same girl, and it creates a whole big problem inside the locker room. Now, the best part is that when DeMarco graduates high school, he goes off to the University of Washington, and his two bros, the two Star Wars brothers that he's talking about, both of those guys tried to get with DeMarco's girlfriend, who DeMarco got with after his cousin and her broke up. It was a whole massive love triangle that DeMarco was talking about, and it was hilarious. And I thought to myself, I go, you know, I've had friends who I thought were my boys who then went and slept with my ex-girlfriends. And I hated those guys for doing it. And I said to myself, I'll never trust those guys. I thought DeMarco's story 2 days ago was hilarious and prepared. And those Star Wars brothers that showed up, that was awesome. So I'm a big DeMarco Travis fan.
10: Oh, I listen to the show. So don't, what I'm saying is not because I'm not a fan. I am definitely a fan. But I just, the way he's saying it sounds like, I don't know. But anyway, you guys.
4: Appreciate
1: Thank you, man.
4: You
1: guys. Man, thanks for the love from
11: love
1: Jacksonville, Florida, bro.
11: Have a great day, man.
4: And we're all over the country now.
11: By the way, meanwhile, Aaron 19244 in the YouTube chat is calling Beto a kiss ass. Why?
4: Yeah, well, he says, I hate to say it, man, but listening to Beto always seems like he's just kissing everyone's ass because he needs a check. Maybe 20% of the time, if I enjoy his commentary, am I alone? And I roll back, damn, Aaron. If I was a kiss ass, don't you think I'd work more?
6: You also fight with everybody about everything.
4: Well, yeah, because a lot of times it's stupid. I'm not. You guys like me because I'm genuine.
6: That's my point, is that you're not. You disagree with a lot of things people say. So yeah. I disagree with that take.
11: 8:15.
4: I love this show.
11: On the Sonato and Cap Morning Show, we're going to continue taking calls on the Hard Rock Casino Hotline, the Hard Rock Hotline, thanks to our friends at Hard Rock Casino Tejon. What's next, Funchy?
3: Let's go to Steven in Thousand Oaks, line 7.
11: Steven in Thousand Oaks over in T.O. What's going on, brother?
12: What's up, guys? Happy summer to Swans. Last couple calls were a little brutal. Hopefully I can fix it up a little bit. God, I almost fell asleep. I understand what Beto was saying. But this one's for Morales.
11: Yeah.
12: I hear the promo every morning. Oh, Sedano Cab, new morning show. Mm-hmm. You guys have been rolling for a year now. So it's like a restaurant being open for a year with the grand opening poster still in the window.
11: So a couple.
12: Are we gonna get any more updates? Or?
1: Under new management. Yeah.
11: So a couple things on that. We haven't been on for a year yet. It's
1: September.
11: Yeah. Second thing is radio stations when they launch are sometimes new for years, so it may be new for new people that are just joining our thing. Not everybody's a P1 listener.
1: Strategy,
11: sometimes
1: bro.
11: P2s, P3s, P4s.
1: Yeah. Strategy.
6: Even P67s.
11: Yeah. Exactly.
12: Hey, and another thing.
11: All right.
12: Lay off my short king, Trudell, bro.
11: Well, he's a
12: little
11: guy.
12: You're doing it.
11: He's a little guy, man.
1: My
12: short king Trudell, dude. Every time he throws in a little input, you guys just shut him down like one of my little buddies that we like to make fun of.
1: Well, that is what he is to Morales. He's his short little buddy who he makes fun of.
11: Oh, we love Trudell, though.
1: We do love him. He's great.
11: Hey, Steven, thank you
1: short
11: so much
1: king
11: for the call.
1: Is awesome.
11: Have a great day in Thousand Oaks.
1: Can we call him now, that? Can we
4: good.
1: Can we call him the Short King next time he's in?
11: Yeah, why not? Hey, yeah. Punchy, what's next?
4: What's next, Punch?
1: Come on, Lover.
3: These calls are brutal right here, though. These last three, right. I don't think we should go
11: no,
3: to
11: no, Steven was good.
3: No, I'm just saying
6: if
3: those
6: they're not good, Funch, then just tell him, okay, thanks for the call. And
1: What's the worst of the three, Funch? Let's hear the worst of the three.
3: Ooh, let me
5: go to trouble in one. No?
3: No. Oh, my God. This guy, no.
1: Wait, you're not going to put trouble on the air?
3: No. If I'm going to put the worst call on air, I'm going to have to probably say line 4 because he wants to talk Lakers and, you know.
11: What's his name?
3: His name's Larry from L.A.
11: Larry from L.A. Good morning.
13: Is this Larry the Laker?
11: Hello, Larry.
14: Good morning.
11: Good morning, Larry. Good morning.
14: Good morning. Good morning. Can you hear me?
11: I got you, Larry.
14: Okay, two quick questions. Should the Lakers stop chasing Kuminga's and offer Denver a deal that they can't refuse for Cam Johnson? And my second question is, should the Dodgers go after a pitcher or another catcher before the deadline?
11: I mean, I always like
1: great
11: the catcher,
1: job, Funch.
11: But that's just me.
1: Yeah, right. I'm more of the pitcher guy.
11: Yeah,
1: Morales, you're more of the catcher guy.
11: Usually, yeah.
1: Yeah, that's why we get along so well.
4: Well, you need a good catcher if you want to go far.
1: Right, Funch, you nailed it perfectly. And I said, give us the worst of the calls. That's really good job by you. You know what I mean? Because that's exactly what we started.
11: Hold on. Let's not knock.
4: No,
11: Larry.
4: That was a real sports.
11: That's
4: question
11: a real sports
4: right
11: call.
1: Bad
11: that's,
1: call.
11: Also, it's not a bad call.
6: He must
11: bad
6: not
11: call.
6: Be. Sorry, he must not be a P1 because he would know then, like, Windy nixed the whole Kuminga trade thing, you know? No
1: great,
6: Kuminga
1: to mention.
6: Talk.
11: And great job by Lindsay bringing it back to sports.
1: Yeah, yes. Great job.
4: The Cam Johnson angle. Cam Johnson is going to be making about $23 million this year, and the Lakers don't have any assets to really give him up.
11: See, for everybody that wonders why we have 10 people on this show, it's because everybody brings something different. For instance, Cappy quickly goes, oh, Larry's not a good call because he didn't mention Javonte. I'm trying to defend Larry. Like, we still are ESPN LA in sports. Then Lindsay actually answers the question. Then Beto fills it in more. We need a lot of people on this show to make it complete.
13: Right. And Beto, if you're going to go to Denver, you want to go for Peyton Watson. You don't want to go after Cam Johnson. If you you're going to make about the same type of money, give me the guy that's going to jump out the gym and defend his ass off.
4: Absolutely.
1: I just want to know who Kamingas is.
4: He's on the summer league roster.
1: Kamingas.
11: All right, we're gonna cleanse the palate here.
1: I like it. I like the calls on Fridays. I think it's great.
11: We might do more. We might do more.
4: I think Friday calls would be fun.
11: Well, it won't happen. Come the fall. We got a lot to do on Friday.
4: Well, he's off on Friday.
11: But maybe we do like maybe it could be a digital hour thing.
15: It's Thursday.
11: Usually
15: that's
11: Thursday,
15: his travel day.
11: Yeah.
4: Oh.
11: Meanwhile, 8:19 on a Schwanzaholic Friday. Thank you to everybody who called in on the Hard Rock Hotline. I see the lines are still lit up. Funchy, is there anybody worth taking when we return in 3 minutes?
1: Come on,
9: please,
1: Funch.
9: You got to take line three. It's about Trudeau, that's why.
11: Okay, we'll do line three in 3 minutes. But first, our friends from Pizza Hut came in yesterday. And I will say, I got into that. I had a slice of the veggie when we got off the air.
1: So good.
11: The veggie is just so crisp. The thin crust.
1: Right.
11: Oh.
1: It's so good. It is. It's true. And it makes you think about like old school Pizza Hut, right? Like when you used to have birthday parties at Pizza Hut, or like you'd get done with Little League games and you'd go right to Pizza Hut. Friday nights, you'd go with the family. I used to go for lunch all the time because they had that great all-you-could-eat pizza bar and salad bar. It's got you thinking about that old school red roof, that brick and mortar Pizza Hut store. I'm telling you, man, it's awesome. Well, now, if you're thinking retro, Pizza Hut is bringing things back with the new throwback value menu. You've got the iconic favorites like the personal pan pizza. We had one yesterday. We it was supposed to be for Jorge. We gave it to Armin. He powered that thing down. Personal pan pizza, breadsticks, the 2-liter Pepsi for just $4. Like, there's all kinds of things that are so inexpensive at Pizza Hut. Also, how about this? A medium one-topping original stuffed crust pizza for only $11.99. I put that stuffed crust pizza in my mouth yesterday, ate it from the back door, dude. It was amazing.
11: All right, just say from the back.
1: What does it matter? 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
11: By the way, you know it's Bun Dad weekend. It's just me and Otis the Bunny this weekend.
1: Yeah.
11: Because Stephanie's out of town.
1: So what are you going to do?
11: There might be a Friday night veggie thin crust delivered.
1: That was so good. The thin crust from Pizza Hut is amazing. And I'm not usually a veggie eater like on a pizza. I'm usually more of like, you know, give me some proteins. But I'm telling you right now, that veggie pie yesterday was out of this world.
11: Otis will eat her hay while I'm eating the Pizza Hut. Jack.
1: Nice.
11: All right. It's Sedano with Cap Morning Joe. 8:22 on a Friday.
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11: 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We'll do that next. 3 minutes from right now on the Sedano and Cap Morning Show.
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0: Vonzaholic Friday on a Feel Good Friday. This was the song I was talking about. George Michael and Aretha, number one from 1987. I knew you were waiting for me. Also, happy birthday. Barry Bonds turned 62 today.
1: Wow.
0: Is his head still giant?
2: No, it's not.
1: It's back to normal.
2: Yeah, it's not at all. Seriously. Barry Bonds in real life looks so different today than he did when you remember him hitting home runs with the San Francisco Giants.
1: Yeah.
2: He was dating a really good friend of mine who was an Olympic cyclist. This is going back a few years. So she used to bring him around all the time, and we would ride bikes with him.
1: Barry the cyclist?
2: Barry is a cyclist, yeah. Pretty avid cyclist.
1: Yeah, Tour de France is going on right now.
3: Cycle.
2: Yeah.
4: Did he put on the cream while he was biking with you, or?
2: You know, Bird, good question. I don't know. It may have been weight loss cream in this iteration of life. Mm-hmm. By the way, Beto, I love the Tour de France. It's like one of my favorite sporting events to watch on TV.
1: Still making it.
2: Yeah, I know, right? But I will just say that Barry would come around because he was dating this friend of mine, and we would all ride bikes together. And the first time I met him, I honestly did not even recognize him.
1: That Mary Holden?
2: Mari.
1: Holden. Mari Holden?
2: Yeah.
1: Silver medalist.
2: Yeah, in the Australia Olympics, I want to say, in the mid-90s, maybe 94, 92, somewhere in that neighborhood.
0: Also on this day in 1996, one of the best movies ever, A Time to Kill, was released in theaters. Matthew McConaughey, Kevin Spacey, Angelina Jolie, Samuel L. Jackson, Kiefer Sutherland.
3: What's it about?
0: Well, it's basically To Kill a Mockingbird, modern day.
1: Yeah.
0: But Kiefer's a white supremacist. Matthew McConaughey's the lawyer who defends Samuel L. Jackson. Yeah. Kevin Spacey's the prosecutor. It's incredible.
1: And South, very good.
5: Why do you gotta be a black man?
0: Well, that was the whole premise.
1: Yeah.
2: I mean, that's why.
1: McConaughey was fresh out of, like, Daisy Confused.
0: Yeah.
1: Big role for him,
2: Living, man. L-I-V-I-N, living.
1: Man, he was really good in that.
2: Yeah, Randall Pink Floyd.
0: Meanwhile, Punchy, which wine are we going to? You said line three was the one we wanted to go to here?
1: Yeah.
5: We're going to line three, Derek in Santa Monica.
0: Derek, good morning. Welcome on the Hard Rock Hotline.
6: How are you guys doing?
0: Beautiful, man.
2: Derek.
6: I love the show. I love since you guys moved it to the morning. It's been the best. I'm a loyal listener. But
2: appreciate
6: I got to tell you, man, Trudell is one of my favorites. When you guys open the show and you're doing the do, do, do, do.
2: Right.
6: Do,

0: You ever listen to Trudell?
1: Right. He goes,
0: he just sits to himself.
1: Yeah, he hits those high notes too, doesn't he?
0: But he does it right to himself. It's the perfect thing. That's the one thing that makes me crack up on the show when he does that. I love that. I love it. I love it. I just wanted to tell you that. Guys,
2: thank you so much, Derek. Have
1: good
2: a great
1: call.
2: Day.
1: Good call.
2: Have a great day, man.
3: Good job, awesome, Brooks. Put in the
1: we
3: video
1: love Trudell.
3: Yeah.
2: Anything
1: Chris,
2: else?
1: I didn't tell you this.
2: There, Funchy, or?
3: There's a guy from Texas, right?
4: He has a guy from Texas, but he wants to talk about the L word.
1: What L word?
4: LeBron.
2: Okay, well, hold on. We'll get to him in a moment. But what are you going to say, Cappy?
1: So the other day I called Mike Trudell off air, and guess what happened? When the phone was answered, guess who answered the call?
3: Oh,
1: it was Mrs. Trudell.
3: Oh, boy.
2: Why you got to make it weird, man?
1: It is wonderful. I adore her. I'm not sliding into her DMs now. I'm not, you know, kind of creeping out and just following all of her stuff and then enlarging the pictures of her in a bathing suit. I'm on the phone.
2: See, like, again, the line.
1: I'm on the line, man. Stepping
2: of the line.
3: You know, Trudell probably gave her the phone. Here, talk to Cappy.
1: No, she actually said, she goes, I saw your name pop up on the phone, and I decided I'm going to answer the phone. Shout out to the Trudells. We love them. That's all. Now let's talk L-word.
2: I mean, I don't know, man. Now, were you nice about it? Because if I called Bergie and Mean Gene answered, I'd be like,
1: right.
2: Hey, how you doing? I called Bergie. I'd be a real a-hole.
5: Oh, no. You would not be an a-hole.
3: Here's what Cappy did.
2: That's not
3: hey, girl!
2: Against
3: hey, girl!
2: If I called Beto and his hyena picked up,
3: well,
2: I'd be like,
3: 3 in the morning.
2: Yeah, I'd be like, no, I called Beto. Can you put Beto on the phone?
1: I was very nice.
3: He's in trouble right now. Lo tengo amarrado.
1: I just acted like his mom answered the phone. I was like, hi, is Mike home? Can I speak to Mike, please? Because that's the way it used to be before we all had cell phones. You know, your mom would answer the phone, and they go, hi, can I please talk to Scott?
6: Hi,
1: you know,
6: Mrs. Trudell.
1: Right.
6: Is Scotty home?
1: Right.
3: Oh, man.
2: All right, who's line? Who's the Lakers call or the LeBron call from Texas?
3: I don't
1: know. L-word.
2: Funchy, you got to give us the name.
1: L-word.
4: Come on, Funch. What line? Go to line one.
2: All
4: George
2: right.
4: from Austin, Texas. L-word.
2: George, good morning from Austin, Texas. How are you?
7: Hey, good morning, guys.
1: What's up, Georgie?
7: So I have an idea or a bid just to speed up the process for LeBron to make his decision. Calling ESPN radio stations like Miami, Cleveland, Philly, just to see how the fan base feels about him joining the team. And just like Cap says, everyone, LeBron listens to the show.
2: We're going
7: to
2: pot you down, brother, because we have breaking news.
1: Oh, my.
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8: I also have LeBron James has actually spoken as well. I've not read this yet, but LeBron has tweeted. And there's a few of them here, so just give me a moment. I thought I was done when the season ended. I wasn't ready to announce it, and I knew I needed some time to really decide. But I was pretty sure I played my last game. I was honest at that last press conference when I said I needed to look at myself and decide if I still love this game. I still truly love this game, and I have more to give. The last few weeks have really been special. I've never been able to have no clue what to do and take real time to just think. I've had an incredible few months with all the people I love trying to figure it all out. This is my last decision. I'm not going for money. I'm not going for family. What I'm really playing for at this point, I still want to sacrifice. I still want to work. I still want to grind. I still want to compete, to win, and to have a chance at the feeling of winning another championship. I believe I can help make the Philadelphia 76ers a championship team, and I'm so excited to energize a new fan base and start this incredible journey one last time. Thank you, L.A., Miami, I'll forever love, and Northeast Ohio will always home.
2: Wow. All right, so first reaction, I want Lindsay Baseball, our resident LeBron super fan and apologist at times. Lindsay, your thoughts?
9: Lame.
2: Now, here's what I'll say. If he can somehow pull it off in Philly, they will build a statue of him.
9: Yeah, good luck with Joel Embiid.
1: Well, it's just like playing with Anthony Davis, isn't it?
6: Yeah, but that was even even 2 years ago. Anthony Davis was more durable. I just
9: years ago.
6: He does like Jaylen Brown, though. I'm disappointed, but whatever. As long as it's not Golden State, I'm not that mad.
8: Mm-hmm. He's in the East, Cappy.
1: My first reaction is I'm shocked, to be honest. Like because he talked about happiness. So for me, I thought happiness would be close to LA, where family can still be home base, so that would be Golden State. I thought happiness could be going home to Cleveland, where you could return for your final chapter. And I also thought happiness might be Miami, because you know the organization, and they just got Giannis, and you know the city, and so on and so forth. To be honest, I never really believed Philadelphia was in on this. But on the other hand, when you think about LeBron, who was just at this Fanatics Fest in New York, and you think about Michael Rubin, who owns Fanatics, and you think about he is a very passionate 76ers fan, lifelong Philadelphia guy, I guess I could see where maybe the recruiting side of things could have gotten to LeBron. And listen, Rich Paul said a couple weeks ago, he's not chasing rings. I would ask you guys this question. Do you think he has a better chance of winning a ring in the next 2 years in Philly, Golden State, Miami, or Cleveland? I mean, I guess you could make the argument that Cleveland and Miami are close, but going to the East, being in the what I'll call the easier of the two conferences, and having a chance to play more national TV games just because of timing, I'm surprised, but yet I'm rationalizing it all at the same time. Beto, what do you think?
3: I'm surprised, too, that he went with Philly, but if you look at their core, if you have a healthy Embiid, again, that's if you have an Embiid, right? Edgecombe, I really like him. Tyrese Maxey, I really like him. That's a good team right there. And add LeBron, they can definitely make some noise in the East. I'm looking at this from the Lakers' perspective. So, LeBron, 2 years, $8 million. Couldn't you have done that in L.A.?
1: I'm so glad you're saying that.
3: Like, Beto, bro, like, what are you doing here?
1: I'm so glad you're saying that, because here's the thing. If it's not about money, and if it was going to be about happiness, why not just say to the Lakers weeks ago, hey, guys, get us a center, get us some more longer, athletic, younger-type guys, and you know what I'll do? I'll take a massive pay cut, and I'll take a two-year, Berge, you said it was a two-year, $8
8: million
1: deal?
8: Two-year, $8 million deal, with a player option in the second year.
3: Yeah.
8: So really, it's a one-year, $4 million
3: deal. One-on-one.
1: Right. So
6: the Lakers
1: why not?
6: aren't as good as like what Philly could potentially be.
1: And,
3: that's true,
1: Lindsay, and
3: especially
1: more,
3: the East.
1: But more to your point, the Lakers didn't show him the love. The Lakers didn't say to LeBron, hey, LeBron, look, you know the story here, right? You realize that we're now Luka, and Luka's our future.
3: Yeah.
1: And you know that we have to put a lot of money into Austin Reeves because we want him to be part of it as well.
3: Yeah, that's the future.
1: Right. You've had this brilliant career. Money is clearly not an issue for you at this stage of your life. Why not take a one-year, $4 million deal with the Lakers and help us win? And it could be because he said, I don't believe you guys can win. That's even with me, I don't think you guys can win. And then secondarily, you guys are not telling me you want me, you love me, you need me. You're not showing me this great appreciation. And it goes back to that Dave McMiniman story several weeks ago, where Dave told the story about how LeBron thought that he should have gotten a game ball after one of the records. I don't remember exactly what record. Berg, do you remember what record it was? Beto, do you remember?
3: Mm.
1: Where he was upset after the game.
3: One of the many that he got this year.
1: Right,
8: He passed Kareem.
3: The all-time scorer?
8: Yeah,
1: No. That was 2 years. That was like a couple seasons ago at home against Oklahoma City. It was something this past year.
4: Might have been the most games played.
8: Oh,
1: you know what? You might be right.
8: I think that's right.
1: You might be right.
3: It's
1: and remember,
3: a freaking ball.
1: According to Dave McMiniman, he left the arena that night, didn't even like really shower and change, kind of left with like bags of ice on his knee. That's the way I remember the story. And LeBron was so upset because I think JJ that same night may have gotten to his 100th career victory as an NBA head coach. And so Rob Pelinka steps up at the in the locker room and goes, here, let's give a game ball to Rui. I don't remember what Rui did that night. I think it was Rui. And then here's one for JJ. And LeBron's sitting there going, hello, nothing for me, nothing. He wasn't feeling it.
2: 8:38 in the morning, we react to the breaking news. LeBron is now a 76er. 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Now on the Hard Rock Hotline, you were doing the show with them just last night, less than 12 hours ago. Chris Geeter McGee reacting to the breaking news. Good morning, Geeter.
9: Good morning. Hi, Morales.
2: Hi, Geeter. Great job last night.
9: Thank you. That was a lot of fun. Emily carried us, which was
1: the
9: best part.
1: Mm-hmm.
2: All right, so Geeter, now you have heard that LeBron, the saga of the summer is over. He is a 76er. Your initial thoughts?
9: Well, it's not a LeBron-free zone today, but maybe tomorrow. Emily asked us last night when we were in that little suite, side-by-side, glorious on the YouTube channel, and she said, who goes first, Aaron Donald decision or LeBron James? And I sat on it for a minute, and Cappy answered, and then I said, I hope it's LeBron James so we don't have to talk about it every day. Because I've been kind of ready for him to make this decision. I actually thought it was going to be Golden State, but I flipped around 25 times, 30 times, probably like George and Cappy and all of you guys, and I convinced myself it was Miami, and then I thought, well, but it's a good story going home to Cleveland. But at the end of the day, I thought for sure it would be the Warriors. I mean, this makes sense basketball-wise in terms of, like, trying to go to a team that can win a title. And, you know, you got Jaylen Brown and Joel Embiid and Tyrese Maxey. And, you know, he's basically the same role he had with the Lakers, to be honest with you, which I think will, you know, it's kind of interesting. It just kind of proves, I think, our point for the last month of, you know, the LeBron Lakers kind of parting ways was done amicably and mutually.
1: Yeah, but I gotta say, Geet, as the announcement comes out, and I'm a little surprised that he does it on a Friday, because I would have thought that he would have done it on a Monday, thinking that the whole world will spend the rest of the week talking about him. But, you know, kind of a news dump on a Friday, even though it's early, not 5 o'clock in the afternoon. I'm just, as I'm sitting here right now, Geeter, I got to say I'm shocked. I'm with you. I thought Golden State, there was a lot of that you could make sense of that. Cleveland, you could make sense of. Same with Miami. Philadelphia, if he goes there and in the next year or two is to win a title, I mean, unbelievable story. But if he goes there and he doesn't even sniff a title, it's like, wow, man, you went and played for yet another team, sort of crawling to the end of your career, even if he's great. So when Rich Paul said he's not chasing a ring, I would argue to you that of the teams that he was looking at or that he was rumored to be looking at, this team is probably the closest now, especially with Jaylen Brown's addition. I would say to you that this is probably the closest team that he's got to really, really winning a championship.
9: I mean, I think you just nailed it, Cappy. I feel like LeBron has always been, you know, strategic in where he's gone, right? Like, drafted by Cleveland, but going to Miami to team up with Wade and Bosch, something that they talked about when they were at the Olympics together a couple years prior, and then, you know, going and winning and then saying, I'm going back to Cleveland, get them a ring, which he did. And then the L.A. move, you know, made sense on a lot of levels. And one thing I kind of learned over the years was, like, LeBron knows his history of the game, right? And he was never going to go to the Clippers. And I'm not trying to knock them, but he just wasn't, right? Like, people said he's not going to Memphis this year. He's not going to Charlotte. Like, he's going to a place where there is some history and, above all, a chance to get that ring. And that, to me, is what this one symbolized. It's not like, hey, I'm going because I'm going to be happiest here. Like, that's probably Golden State, playing with your friends, right? Or staying in L.A., playing with Bronny, playing alongside Luka. Let's see if we can recreate that March here this next season that we had, and we went 15-2. Going to Philadelphia with that team in the East symbolizes to me that, you know, he's got a chance to win, and that was the priority.
3: And Geeter, we saw this when the Lakers went on that run in March when they were 15-2, and we saw the third option, right? How that team was rolling when they were just all healthy and going. You're like, damn it. Am I one that wants LeBron off the team? No. Because LeBron adds to this Lakers. He makes them better. But at the price that he wanted this offseason, you know what? Hey, appreciate you. It's been a good ride, but you want it. Doesn't it kind of like burn for Laker fans that, hey, now you're going to go take a two-year, $8 million deal when you could have done that in L.A.? Like the Laker fans gave it all, right?
9: Yeah, I mean, I see your point, Beto, and I feel like...
3: So how come Philly gets a discount but not the Lakers?
9: Yeah, you're going to see that for sure. I mean, there are going to be a lot of Laker fans, I think, that will feel that way. Like, well, why didn't you just stay in L.A.? But I kind of keep going back to this, guys. I feel like when the Lakers didn't extend LeBron and he picked up his option, And every single year they've kind of gone through, hey, are you going to do this again? Yes, let's do it again. Okay, we'll run it back, sign a new two-year deal. I think this was just the year where it was, hey, we're in a spot with our cap and Luka's age that we can kind of really start to build for the future and try to make this thing built around Luka and AR and go for it. And I think mutually that was what happened. You know, LeBron's like, listen, I don't really see myself in this, even though, yeah, of course he makes any team better, right? I mean, wouldn't you love to have him on the minimum? So
1: I think
9: kind of goes to show me, you know, really this was a parting of the ways that both sides wanted.
2: Thank you so much, Geeter. The great Chris Geeter McGee from Spectrum Sports sent on the Hard Rock Hotline.
9: Summer spot.
2: Yes. Have a good day, Geeter. Good luck with everything. Meanwhile, and good luck at Rams training camp Sunday with Beto. Meanwhile, Momo is going to join us in just a moment. But first, we have breaking news. We head back to the breaking news desk. Gregory Arthur Bergman has a statement from Italy.
8: George Sedano says, and I quote, Bob Myers is arguably the best executive in sports. No surprise he got LeBron to Philly.
2: There you go. George Sedano live from Italy. Meanwhile, the 8 a.m. hour is sponsored by Fix My DUI. 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Now, another ball nowhere extreme, live on the Hard Rock Casino Hotline, the one and only Momo, Ramona Shelburne, joins us. Good morning, Momo. Your initial thoughts about LeBron James going to the 76ers?
10: I mean, I checked twice to make sure Shams wasn't hacked.
1: Mm-hmm.
10: And then I saw LeBron's tweets, and I was like, okay, I guess it's Philly. We all thought they were a long shot just because there's just no real storyline there. There's no, you know, there's no callback, right? Like Miami, there's history with Cleveland. Obviously there's history. Golden State would be a great storyline. But I think he likes the fit in Philly. I know he's pretty close with Tyrese Maxey. I know they work out together in the summers. Everybody kind of loves Tyrese Maxey. He's sort of a great person and kid to be around. BJS comes obviously exciting. Jaylen Brown and LeBron have gotten closer over the years. I know they've had a couple of phone calls between he and Joel Embiid. I think that obviously went well enough. And he just must like the basketball fit. That's the only reason you would choose that over the other options, right? Like I can see the basketball fit there. They have a lot of talent there. But it's still quite shocking, honestly.
1: Yeah, I agree. And maybe, Ramona, maybe we all looked at it wrong. I mean, we all said there's a story in Golden State.
10: Yep.
1: He's been in Miami. He could finish up at home in Cleveland. Maybe what we didn't think about was, you know what? A fresh start in a new organization, in a new city. This could be something that could be a lot more fun and comfortable, interesting, different, unique. I mean, I think that we all underestimated Philly because I don't think any of us really thought it was going to happen.
10: Yeah, I mean, so much of what LeBron has done in his life is do such grand gestures, right? Like, it's all about he has been the king, and there has to be some sort of, you know, when he went to the Lakers, it was like you're playing for a glamour franchise in the NBA. Like, if you're, you know, when he goes to the Cavs, obviously it's his hometown. In Miami, you're going to Pat Riley. Like, this really is just about the basketball, I think. Like, Philly, no offense to Philly, it's just, it's one of the bigger teams and all that, but they don't have the same kind of history as those other franchises. And I think he probably just want to go play with guys that are more his style. And you're not really joining somebody else's team, right? I mean, a couple years ago it would have been Joel Embiid's team, but I think as he's been injured and his career's kind of, you know, hasn't been quite as much in the limelight, this isn't more like, you know, you're going to teach a bunch of new guys how to win. You're the guy that gets them over the hump. And maybe I like what you said, Cappy, maybe it's about a fresh start because, you know, he's older and you need something to invigorate you. And I thought what was interesting in his little statement that he had on Twitter, he said at the end of last year, he thought he was done. Like at that last press conference and that last game, he thought he was done. And him saying that is that's kind of a new sentiment. Like, if he thought that was his last game. I mean, I was there that last game, and all the people who were part of his life at the beginning, right? Like Lynn Merritt from Nike and these, like the people who would be there if it was potentially his last game, they were all there, like just in case. And I don't know if he let on to people or if they just had a feeling or whatever, but clearly something has happened in the last, you know, couple of months that led him to say, I'm going to play again and I'm going to do something different. But what reinvigorates you? Just a fresh start someplace? Sure, I can see that. I guess we'll hear more from him, though. We'll see if he does any interviews, if he's on Mind the Game, or if he's on with Kellerman and Rich Paul. We'll see how this has all been going. I think, I don't know if they dropped their episode of their podcast yet today, but I assume that's happening. So we'll see how this goes. But it's a surprising choice. I don't know. You guys, when you saw it, what did you guys think?
3: Ramon, I'm not surprised. I thought he was going to go to Cleveland, but I'm surprised at the 2-year, $8 million. Are you?
10: No, I think I think we've all been expecting that. Like, that's kind of what these teams had, and everyone else was sort of waiting to sign their contracts. But there was if you're taking a lot less money, it doesn't really matter if you're taking the minimum or if you're taking a lot, you know, taking $6 million a year versus $4 million a year. I don't think it was going to make a difference. So
1: yeah,
10: whatever that money was, it's a lot less than he used to make.
1: Yeah, but I think, Ramona, like, Laker fans, somebody like myself, I was ready to move on. But on the other hand, at $4 million a year, I would have gladly have had LeBron back.
10: Yeah.
1: But I think this is a basketball strategy move, though, because LeBron is probably looking at San Antonio and Oklahoma City and going, it doesn't matter what we do with the Lakers. We're not going to get over on those two guys, not yet. But if I go to the East, I've got a real chance. You know, yes, New York won the whole thing and Cleveland was in the finals, but I actually think I could get back to the finals. And of the teams that I'm looking at, I think Philadelphia's got the best roster if I join it. So I think this was basketball strategy for LeBron. What do you think?
10: Yeah, I think also if he says it's not $4 million with the Lakers is not $4 million because it's $48 million less than you made last year, right?
1: Yeah,
10: the same team.
1: Yeah.
10: That's why, you know, there's this sort of disadvantage of being the incumbent, you know, because the pay cut would be from you. It's different when it's somebody else, right? Cause they could have paid him more. All of these other teams can't pay him more. And there's kind of a difference when you know somebody's cutting your salary when they could pay you more. And I think it would create resentment. Plus I just think the Lakers and LeBron were sort of ready to turn it over. It's been 8 years, and they've already got their new star. So this is, I think the time here was done. I was sort of glad that they had a very clean divorce. Like, it could have got emotional and messy and yucky, and I think both sides deserve a lot of credit for not making it that way. Like, it was, you know, I don't even know if there's an alimony check, right? It's just, they just got divorced. You know, like it was fine.
2: Momo,
10: and,
2: you're the best.
10: Yeah.
2: Thank you for joining us.
10: All
2: Have
10: right.
2: Have a great Friday.
10: Thanks, guys.
2: Ramona Shelburne, Momo on the Hard Rock Casino Hotline. 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LeBron is now a 76er. We'll continue to react in the digital hour. The Rich Eisen Show begins terrestrially. Top of the hour, we continue on YouTube and on the app. But Cappy, let's talk about our friend. And I'm interested to hear what he thinks about this. And
1: sure
2: he will at some point today. The great Jacob Imrani.
1: So, look, Friday traffic in L.A., it's like its own, like, living organism, right? 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
2: Thank you, Cappy. 8:53. Coming up, Trudell will join us at 9:04. He will give us his reaction. Plus, maybe we'll open those phone lines again, the Hard Rock Hotline, and get your reaction. 877-710-ESPN. 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We'll tell you when to call. It's Beto. It's Cappy. It's producer Lindsey Baseball, Gregory Arthur Bergman, producer Jorge Funchinova, and you. LeBron James is going to Philly, Jack.
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13: Buster Olney here for La Quinta by Wyndham. Summer means travel, and for a lot of people, that includes their four-legged MVP. Mine is a yellow lab named Quinny. 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
7: We are back here on ESPN Radio, Sirius Channel XM. We are with Good Morning Football host and the Queen of Minnesota, Jamie Erdahl, who is telling us she's very upset that LeBron James didn't even consider the Minnesota Timberwolves.
8: The nice thing to do would be to consider Minnesota.
7: Well.
8: But instead, he goes to Philly. My mom's from Philly, though, so I guess I can hang. I got a lot of happy cousins in Philly.
7: Okay, so you got roots all over the place.
8: I do. It's those two places, Minnesota and Philly.
7: All right.
8: Which is like a good combo for me because Minnesotans are super nice.
7: Yep.
8: But then Philly women cannot be so nice sometimes. So I got a mixed bag. It depends on like how I'm feeling that day.
7: Okay. Yeah. Okay. So was the LeBron to the Wolves, was that like, you're just like, that would be really cool? Or did you think that was the best fit for him?
8: Oh, I'm not in the game of like making NBA best fits. Let me be clear.
7: Okay.
8: I just think it's fun when Minnesotans can be hopeful to feel something that resembles championship winning teams.
7: Yeah.
8: And so that would have been great. And I love Anthony Edwards, and I think it's been a fun team to watch. And then when Giannis left to go to Miami, and like I just said, something's got to shake out. I feel like Ant needs something. I'm acting like I watch a lot of NBA. I watch the playoffs.
7: Touche. It's a long season.
8: It's a long season.
7: 82 games is a long. The playoff. It's a long playoffs.
8: It is.
7: It's a lot. It's a lot. But we did get the news of all news today, so that was very cool. So
8: how's this going for you?
7: This?
8: Yeah.
7: I don't know, guys. How is this going
8: for
7: me?
8: For Seth.
7: How am
9: He's
7: I doing?
9: Great, Andy.
10: Oh, you're dominant.
8: I feel oddly proud of him.
10: Yeah.
8: Like a
10: yeah, for sure.
8: Like you're. I don't even want to like. I don't want to say I'm your big sister, little sister. I'm like your twin sister in this.
7: Oh,
8: like
7: okay.
8: We're peers.
7: Yeah.
8: And I'm like, I'm very happy, very proud of you right now.
7: First of all, we are not peers. You are so much better.
8: Although I got you today
7: at this gig. Did you get me today?
8: Twice.
7: Oh.
8: Ready?
7: Tell them about it.
8: We, unlike the Rich Eisen Show, we do have some prompter reading that we have to do.
7: Yes.
8: And we had somebody on, and I asked my question, and then I just blew through the prompter and asked Seth's question. So then we were chuckling about that, and I apologize, Seth. So sorry that happened. And then the next hour, it happened to him again. Our guy, Jaleel Adai, asked Seth's question for him, and I reached over and grabbed Seth's arm like, oh, my gosh, it happened to you again. Honestly, what are you even doing here at this point? Like, you don't even have to work. And you, and I like to call him, you let out a church giggle.
7: I lost it.
8: And we couldn't look at each other for the next 7 minutes because the giggles were happening.
7: It was bad.
8: So
7: it was the first time on the show where I just did the old, like,
8: yeah, it was
7: like audible in the mic. It was. I was very embarrassed.
8: Mm-hmm.
11: I think Jamie too. The most important thing is that Seth is here, not under a guise or a ruse. He's not lying to us this time.
10: And that
11: kind of made it a lot more better and free and clear.
8: Has he lied to you guys directly?
7: Oh,
11: what? Oh my goodness!
7: Oh boy!
10: What are you?
11: Oh my
10: me?
11: Gosh!
8: Because the last lying that I witnessed was with KB at the draft.
10: This was pre that.
11: Yeah, we can rewind basically an entire calendar year where Seth comes in here, knee brace, crutches.
8: Oh, that one.
11: Full on the way. Yeah.
8: Oh, that one.
11: That one.
10: That Jamie.
7: That, oh, that
10: I was,
7: one.
10: I was so convinced, me being probably the biggest wrestling fan here, there's a part of me is always like, well, maybe, but I took him at his word. I asked about his mental health. Like, people online were really complimenting.

0: news, which is when I, at the very beginning of my career, I worked in Boston from 2012 to 14, which is very much part of like the New England heyday. Championships, titles. And there were moments where it felt like the teams amongst each other were just trying to one-up each other. Like the Bruins like won the Stanley Cup in 11, I think it was. And then Celtics were like, no, we got 12. You know, and the Red Sox were like, okay, cool, we got 13. And then the Patriots were just winning a lot. Sneaky, could that happen in Philly?
1: Brockman is so, look at him. You're taking him back. I was so happy. And
0: you saw Saquon already tweeted at LeBron, like, when are they going to hit the sticks or whatever?
2: No.
0: They're going to golf at Marion, those two?
3: Jamie, I'm a New Englander, so no, my answer is no.
0: Those were fun times, though.
3: They're still fun times. We were in the Super Bowl last year. Everyone forgets that.
0: True.
1: Were you? Were you really there? Did you really show up?
2: The team. Whoa.
3: I don't want to hear from you. No Super Bowl appearances in 20 years.
2: Whoa.
0: Talk about slow burn.
1: Yeah, it's a real slow burn, man. It's the slowest of burns.
0: No, but did you? Okay, so that's, so as a New England fan, like that was a real, I think that was a real era in Boston when those teams were, I mean, it was just a snowball.
3: It was incredible. I mean, 07 to 08, you got the Celtics with KG and Pierce and Ray Allen. That was undefeated too at the same time, and the Red Sox won the World Series in 07, and then it was a wild time. It's been a wild run for New England sports fans in the last 20 years, and it did feel like they were just trying to top each other, and it was like the running debate was who's the biggest star in the town, and you had a player from each of the big four teams, and you don't really see those types of runs happen for a city.
0: Could it happen in Philly? Could the Eagles be the slow burn?
1: Eagles?
2: Because it can't, Jamie. It'll happen for the Sixers, but not for the Eagles.
0: But if the Sixers start to turn it on and they're like taking the city by storm, the Eagles might take that personally and say, just want to play in an NFC title.
1: What are the Phillies doing? They in it?
0: Phillies are not great.
3: Phillies were not great. They've been awesome since they fired their manager. Don Mattingly takes over. They have big stars, obviously, with Bryce Harper and Kyle Schwarber and Chris Sanchez. Yeah, they have big stars.
1: Okay.
3: Yeah. Phillies a big star sports town right now.
1: That's definitely true. Everybody is. That's a new hotbed. That's crazy. All right. Okay, well, fantastic. We are going to take a short break here. We have more with Jamie Erdahl when we get back. I need to ask you about Kyle Brandt. I need some Kyle Brandt stories on the show. So we're going to come back more with Jamie after this on the Rich Eisen Show.
0: Let me call Kyle and ask him.
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14: 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The perfect 1-2 punch for your workday.
0: Yeah, you got it. You're in charge today. So what are we talking about?
1: We are talking about me sailing a boat to Minneapolis for SummerSlam and me winning back my World Heavyweight Championship from that Putz Roman Reigns.
0: Look at that.
1: So that's what we're talking about imminently. But what I've been wondering since we went to break and now that we're back here on Disney Plus, ESPN app, and ESPN Radio, Sirius XM Channel 80, I've been wondering, you've been working with Kyle Brandt for how long now?
0: We will embark on our fifth season together.
1: Unbelievable.
0: This year. Right.
1: Kyle Brandt is a maniac.
0: Yes,
1: he is. In the best possible way, he's a lunatic, and I love him. Mm-hmm. We love him. Do you have any great Kyle Brandt stories that you can share with us? Anything that jumps to mind?
0: Oh, gosh.
1: Isms about Kyle? Anything we can muse on?
0: This will be a good like television tease too. Or you know, we have a Jeopardy episode coming out at the end of next week.
1: Is it like a
0: sports? It was ESPN Jeopardy.
1: Okay, sports themed
0: ESPN Jeopardy. Kyle, Manti, and I competed against each other.
1: Wow.
0: The episode is going to drop on all these platforms that we're on right now.
1: Yes.
0: I'm going to rattle them off. It comes out next Friday. Kyle and I and Manti were group chat. Let's make sure we make good television. Let's represent GMFB. But, I fully expected to lose to him.
1: Okay.
0: Because he's brilliant. And we're standing there. And the thing about Kyle is, he approaches creating television like from when his eyes open that morning. Like that is his whole goal. You and I, like, I think we go about our lives. We're married. We have children. Like, we do our jobs.
1: Yes.
0: Kyle, that's not how Kyle operates. So I get to Jeopardy, and we're standing up there, and we're at the podium, and I'm just, like, looking around. Like, this is cool. Okay. And I write my name on the board that shows the whole time.
1: Sure.
0: And Kyle looks over at me, and he's like, hey, I'm like, what's up? He goes, you happy with your name? And I'm like, And so I had written Jamie with no, and I was like, am I supposed to put a cross on my J? What's the problem? And he's like, yeah, I'm fine with my name. Why? What's going on with your name? And he goes, I've thought about how I was going to write my name on Jeopardy my whole life. And I was like, okay. And so then I rewrote my name because, like, the pressure of, like, is it right? Like, this is going to go down in his mind. Like, that's a life moment.
1: Yeah.
0: For me, it was a Friday.
1: Yeah.
0: And it was a Friday in May, and now it's going to come out next weekend, and he wiped the floor with us. I mean, I'm sure I'm ruining the episode, but
1: spoiler alert.
0: He was so good, but he also just made brilliant television at the same time, and like that rattled me. The entire experience rattled me. I'll be honest, like Jeopardy's very stressful, but him proclaiming that he is, and I was like, am I doing this entire thing wrong? Like, did I not? I should have thought about how to write my name.
3: By the way, I'm doing that right now. I'm like thinking
0: about how you would have done it. When everybody watches our episode, you should pay attention and compliment Kyle how he wrote his name. But that's how in the weeds he is.
1: Were you expecting when you went into this, were you at least hoping, okay, you know what? Manti, I know it stands no chance. respect my
0: He would also.
1: He would say that.
0: Yeah.
1: Are you like, I can hold my own here?
0: Yeah.
1: Or are you like, I hope Kyle takes it easy on me? Because look, Kyle is like a wealth of pop culture and sports knowledge. Like he can remember like third down and four plays from a game that happened in 2009 in week 13.
0: Yeah.
1: Like, that's where his brain is.
0: It's also like the speed in which he can respond. So that's actually, this will be a true tease. We were working through the last board and I got the second to last question correct. And so the final number was Triple Jeopardy.
1: Mm.
0: And I'm not going to pretend like I know the math well enough to think that for some way, if I had gotten the number right, I could have been close to him. But the point is, like, I had control. But the fact that in like a 10 seconds, and it felt like a half a second, I got a question right, which I was proud of.
1: Mm.
0: Then the Triple Jeopardy comes up. You're just staring at the camera and Joe Buck is reading you the question. And I'm back at like, but I got the question right. Can we celebrate that? But you got to go. And like, and I fully fell on my face. The answer to the question that I got wrong for my final Triple Jeopardy will live in my head rent free and I will actually like hold anger towards this athlete for the rest of my life.
16: Oh no.
0: So watch the episode. It drops on July 31st.
1: I'm very excited.
0: And so it all from start to finish, he was just buttoned up.
1: Oh,
0: and I'm just like, this is, you're so intense and I respect it so much, but it's like a wave over you. Like you can get bowled over by it sometimes.
1: Yeah. We talked previously in the last segment about, you know, when was the last time Seth lied to you?
0: Yeah.
1: And you mentioned, at the draft, Kyle and I's little dust up. Right. So, that was Kyle's idea. Brainchild from the beginning, before I even got to Pittsburgh, he's like, yo, we got to do something for the draft. And in my head, I'm like, yeah, dude, it's my first draft. Like, I'm just trying to learn about all these kids and like, have good conversations.
0: Yeah.
1: Well, I don't really follow college football as much.
0: Sure.
1: So when it's draft time, I start to like, learn up on them and I want to give them their day in the sun and talk about them all. And Kyle's just like, no, we got to make great TV.
0: No,
1: we got to figure out how to do something to stand out. What if we had a fight?
0: I can't.
1: What if we got into it? How would that work? What would that look like? And then he leaned on me to like, you know, bring in the pro wrestling of it all. But he was so excited to just pitch this fight and he didn't want to tell anybody. He's like, no, we can't tell anybody. It's got to be like, nobody can know. And like, you got to walk off and like, don't tell anybody. And I was very concerned. I was very concerned. I'm like, can you at least smarten up? Because Jamie and Manti were in LA. Mm-hmm. And I'm like, can you at least smarten them up so that at least Jamie, please, like somebody, tell somebody. And he's like, I'll tell the right people when I need to.
0: Yeah.
1: A complete a complete lunatic.
0: Yeah.
1: Absolute lunatic.
0: But then, like, they are brilliant ideas.
1: Brilliant.
0: This man has brilliant ideas. And so then you feel, at least this is how I feel, like, honored when he, like, taps you on the stick of, like, you shall play it. You shall be in on this with me.
1: Yes.
0: So, for example, another one that comes to mind is, like, he loves metal. You know, and like he always plays Pantera before he does Angry Runs in the studio. And so let's just say I'm not well versed in metal. But like then he got me a Pantera CD.
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26: When you talk about Tariq Skubal, you immediately go Donnie. 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
1: Yeah. 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
1: One thing that everybody that's ever played with Aaron Donald has ever said is that he is the best teammate. He's not a Roman Reigns, right?
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10: 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Coming up, WWE superstar Becky Lynch. And now, sitting in for Rich, it's Seth Rollins.
1: We are back here on the Rich Eisen Show. Seth freaking Rollins in Rich's chair. Rich has a very comfy chair, by the way. Is there a nice butt pad here? Everything.
11: Oh,
1: everything's
11: wow.
1: Going on.
11: That thing is comfortable.
1: It's very nice. It's very nice. You're with Brockman, Del Tufo,
11: hey.
1: Jefferson.
11: Hey.
1: I don't know why I just refer to you guys all by your last names. Just feels like it feels like kind of like high school. There he is. TJ in the corner there with the Sixers jersey. Because as we learned at the top of the last hour,
11: LeBron James,
1: the Sixers have drafted a young LeBron James into the roster to play his 24th and possibly 25th season. He's there on a 2-year deal.
11: I said 2-year deal.
1: For $8 million to go play with Jaylen Brown, Joel Embiid. There he is. Courtesy of Shams. He thinks he can win a title there. He says it's not about the money. Very excited now for the upcoming NBA season, which I feel like just ended and is already just getting started. Call us if you want to talk about it. We do have some callers on the line. We got to get to some of them. 844-204-RICH, Disney Plus, ESPN app. We are here. 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Did I hear that right? Pennsylvania is declaring.
3: Yeah, so here's the deal. We met Governor Josh Shapiro, the governor of the great Commonwealth of Pennsylvania.
1: Great guy.
11: My guy.
3: At the draft. He is excited, obviously, TJ. He's a, he likes the Philly teams.
11: Yes, he
3: has declared today LeBron James Day.
1: Wow.
3: Tweeting out, LeBron is coming to Philly by the power vested in me as the governor of the great Commonwealth of Pennsylvania, a diehard Sixers fan. I hereby proclaim today to be LeBron James Day. Welcome to the city of brotherly love, King James. He did it. Look, it is official. Full-on proclamation by the governor.
11: Put the stamp on it.
3: This is crazy.
1: Seal.
3: Like, whereas, born in Akron, Ohio, and raised by his mother, Gloria. Whereas, LeBron attended St. Vincent, St. Mary. Whereas, throughout his record-breaking career. Whereas, LeBron. Whereas, Pennsylvania is honored to welcome LeBron to our Commonwealth. This is crazy.
1: All right. Well, we've heard, obviously, we know how TJ
11: Unreal.
1: Feels about this.
11: Hey, look, I have the jersey randomly that Shams had in his tweet.
1: Shockingly, there it is, the Elton Brand jersey. One of my favorite Sixers jerseys of all time, by the way. But we know how Brockman feels about it as a Boston fan. Very,
11: not doing great.
1: Very upset. I'm a neutral party as a Bulls fan, kind of don't care. We need to get one more take, so we got to bring in a guest here joining us on Zoom. Ooh. The man himself.
11: Oh, yeah.
1: There he is. Hey. Rich Eisen. Hey. What's up, Rich?
12: What's up, guys? Hey, I can't believe I'm
0: I'm tapping out of my personal time off, my PTO here. you know, but this merits it. This merits it. What's up, guys? How are you?
11: So, Rich.
0: What's up,
1: Rich, Seth? Where are you on your PTO?
0: I am in Kingston, New York. I'm in the Hudson River Valley, where I've been spending the last 2 days just unplugging before heading up to Maine for visiting days.
11: Nice.
1: That is amazing.
0: Visiting days, yeah.
1: So, here we are. LeBron James is a Sixer. He's a Sixer, Rich.
0: How about that? How about that? So, I saw and just heard that you read the proclamation from Governor Shapiro, who is a frequent, from what I'm told, consumer of the Rich Eisen Show. So I hope he doesn't mind that I'm about to share what I responded to him in the text that he sent me with the proclamation and the text that said, "This is amazing," which it is. But my response was, "Congratulations, Knicks in six, parentheses, ERS, close parentheses."
1: Oh, wow.
0: So that is my approach right now.
1: Wow.
0: Listen, I'm happy to dive into the narrative that this is now.
11: Oh, no.
1: He's frozen.
11: Oh, he's frozen on that face.
1: He's frozen in time.
11: He got the frozen face. No. Wait.
0: I think I'm back.
1: Is he back?
0: I'm back. Am I back?
1: You sound a little bit like a robot, but you're...
11: Oh, man. You were about to say something
0: this
11: so
0: is not
11: sick,
0: great.
11: Too.
1: I know. It was perfect timing. Are you...
0: No.
11: You're back now, Rich.
0: I don't know what's going on.
1: Wait, we can
0: I'm
1: hear
0: back.
1: You.
0: Am I back? Can
11: you're
0: you
11: back.
0: Hear me?
11: You're back.
1: You're back.
11: Okay, start again.
0: Are we good? All
11: start
0: right,
11: again.
0: Sorry. No, I'm like, I'm happy to buy into the narrative here that this is over. That is over. And the Knicks now.
1: No.
11: Hey.
1: It's just a rib. Every time he starts to get into it, it freezes.
11: By the way, I've been in Kingston, New York, up in the Hudson. You're in the sticks.
1: Oh, what is the narrative that he's happy to buy into?
11: I'm just going
1: to
11: take a guess, knowing Rich the way I know him. And I think he was going to say the narrative is, I'm very happy for TJ because he deserves this. He has a lot of teams. They've all let him down year after year. And now he finally has a chance to have some glory, and I love that for him. I'm pretty sure that's all Rich was going to say.
1: I would.
11: Wait, guys, am I wrong? Like,
1: you think that's the narrative?
11: I'm pretty sure.
1: Do we have another guess on what narrative he's buying into?
11: He might go pro New York and be like, look, it's all, you know, the Knicks have caused everyone to behave crazy like this, like the Heat going to get Giannis and Philly going to get Brown and LeBron and you know. I don't know. Maybe this is a Knicks-centric way of seeing things.
5: I mean, chances are it's probably leaning more towards what you said than
11: I
5: said.
11: Still super frozen. Yeah. This is such a bummer.
1: I know. It's a bummer. We got to take one of these callers, I feel like.
5: Callers!
1: I feel like we should take one of them. Let's see. We have...
5: Come correct, who's ever called.
1: Well, we wanted a Cavs fan because we wanted to get that take, right?
11: Yeah. I want to hear from Cavs.
1: There's a gentleman, Jay, from Ohio.
11: Jay!
1: Cavs fan, played against LeBron in high school.
11: Oh.
1: Think he would have tipped the scales to win a championship. So is Jay on the line? Can we get Jay on the line?
11: Hey, what's up, dude?
6: Yes.
1: Jay.
6: Yes, sir, how are you doing today, Mr. Seth freaking Rollins?
1: I am doing fantastic because we got this LeBron to the Sixers news that is taking us through the show, and I want to know how you feel about it. Tell us.
6: All right, man. So I'm a huge Cavs fan. I'm 43 years old. Like you said, I did play against LeBron James in high school in a state semifinal game. I played for Ottawa Glendorf High School in Ohio. He was a... Anyway, I've met him, claimed to know him. Huge Cavs fan. Said, I don't think he really tipped the scales for us this year, a 42-year-old LeBron. I'm not going to lie and say I didn't want him because I don't think any team in the league didn't want LeBron. But he needs the ball a lot. We have Harden, who obviously needs the ball a lot. I'm not real happy with that either, but that's a whole other stuff about
1: Jay, we're losing you a little bit.
5: I did take he does not care.
1: He did not seem to care. Yeah.
11: He doesn't think LeBron is a.
1: He didn't think he was going to be a factor in Cleveland. He's trying to bite a little bit. Like I said, I wanted him, but he wasn't going to make a difference. Right.
5: He's biting Brockman style, word for word, bar for bar. That's what you said. That's all. That's all he was doing.
11: Yeah, I mean, I specifically was.
12: talking about Miami.
1: All right. Should we get...
3: I honestly can't believe this.
1: Do we want to try somebody else here? There's an Iowan on the line.
13: Terzo.
1: Iowa.
3: Terzo, what up, man?
1: Got some LeBron talk. Terzo, you in?
13: Yeah, I'm here, guys. Hopefully my phone doesn't cut out like Rich's in the past call or Jay.
1: third time's a charm, Terzo. So where in Iowa are you, first of all?
13: Hey, so Seth, we've talked a couple times. I'm the Niner fan that lives in Des Moines, Iowa.
1: Of course, I called you out last year.
13: Yeah.
5: Shout out to Carl's.
1: All right. So talk us through the LeBron. What's going on in your head, man? How are you feeling about it?
13: Well, so I've been a LeBron fan since high school. You know, I'm a couple years younger than him, kind of like everybody else. TJ, you got to just be excited. Like, my man, I heard you screaming whenever I called in, man. So that's got to feel good, don't it?
5: Oh, it feels amazing, Terzo.
13: And so I was in court this morning. I was talking to Judge Guider, and he's a basketball fan. He's also a Celtics fan, Brockman. And he did not want to see LeBron go to Philly. And I kind of had a feeling, just looking at the rosters, it was the best fit for him. I did not think that he fit well with Miami. I did not think he fit well in Cleveland as well, too, as the past caller said. So I saw Philly as the perfect landing spot for him. And I did think that he was going to do a two-year deal, because I don't think he can just run it one time and, you know, and then just hang it up. I think you got to give yourself some runway here. I think that this is going to be fun. Like, the East Coast basketball scene is going to be fun this year. All of the headlines with Jaylen Brown going back to the Celtics, LeBron playing the Lakers, you know, it's going to be great. You know, Philly at Madison Square Garden, you know, opening night, banner night. Like, heck, this is going to be fun. There's going to be a lot of storylines that come out of this.
1: I agree, Terzo. I appreciate your take. Thank you for calling in, my friend. Enjoy the lovely Iowa summers. LeBron James is a Philadelphia 76er. I don't know. If I'm a Cavs fan, I got to be a little bummed, guys.
3: I think so, too.
1: I know Jay, who we lost previously in the call, said, I don't care. But I feel like that's because he backed it up with, like, I'm not going to pretend like I didn't want it. But I don't really care. Yeah. You know what I mean? It's like you're hitting on the girl, and you're like, she says no and breaks it. And you're like, I didn't really want to go out with her anyway.
5: She's ugly anyway.
1: Yeah, yeah. No. Come on now. You were hoping he came back to Cleveland, right? Let's put ourselves in a Cleveland Cavalier fans' shoes. I know it's difficult for you guys, but for me, I can do it. And I say, I thought, yes, bring him back, finish your career in Cleveland, close the loop. We got a squad that, you know, they're not one of the favorites, but certainly a contending squad in the East. And anything could happen, as we see in the East. It's been a bit of a shuffle the last few years. So I don't know. Why not bring it home? Maybe LeBron's a missing piece. You know, he came back to Cleveland once and won a title.
3: Yeah.
1: Maybe he can do it again.
3: Yeah, I heard, TJ, I'm sure you did too. I heard from lots of Cavs fans who thought we were LeBron away from, you know, they made it to the Eastern Conference Finals, got swept by the Knicks, as seemingly everyone did in the playoffs. I think a lot of Cavs fans thought they were kind of what LeBron does and his skill set at this point at the end of his career and what he can bring, leadership, that they were like him away with the way they're constructed with, you know, Spider and Harden and Mobley and the pieces that they had, that LeBron would have been the perfect piece to add and then put them over the top to maybe, you know, take out New York and Boston and Philly with Brown in the East. And they thought maybe, you know, you heard a report kind of yesterday that LeBron was waiting on a possible Kyrie trade or maybe an AD trade or something like that, or Draymond's, you know, coming to Cleveland. I think they were kind of, I don't know if it was hopium, they were kind of wish casting, you know, some other pieces to come with LeBron to construct this perfect roster. And now I don't really know where this leaves them with him not coming now. Where are they in the East? They're clearly behind.
1: Yeah.
3: You know, New York, Philly, maybe Boston, maybe Detroit.
1: Detroit was a very good team last
5: year. We are sleeping on it.
3: As I said last week, Indiana's getting Halliburton's back, and they were in the finals 2 years ago. Yeah. So Toronto, you know, the Wizards, if they keep their piece, they're not going to be a contender, but they could win 30, 35 games, and suddenly those wins come off of other people's win totals. The East is now so interesting. There's so many stars. Does Kawhi, does that deal go through now? And yeah. He goes to Toronto. Giannis is in Miami. They got to look to probably add another piece now that they don't get him. This East now is just wow.
1: Yeah, there's a lot of wheeling and dealing. There's one call on this screen that I feel like I really want to get to just because the description is 13-year-old Sixers fan who is very excited. And that sounds awesome.
5: That sounds amazing.
1: So I would love to bring in Connor from Atlanta. Connor, are you on the line?
12: Yes, I am. Hello?
1: Connor, welcome
3: what's up,
1: to the
3: Connor?
1: Rich Eisen
3: Connor, what's
1: show.
3: Up, dude? Good to
1: Seth
3: talk to
1: Rollins
3: you.
1: Here.
12: Hey, happy LeBron James Day.
5: Yeah, buddy. You excited, Connor?
12: Yeah, super happy to be on the Brock and Bun show.
5: The Brock and Bun show.
1: Well, we're excited to have you. You a big LeBron James fan, or is that just now that he's a 76er?
12: I wasn't a huge fan of his, but now that he's on the Sixers, yeah, it's awesome. My dad's been a huge LeBron James fan since day one, and he's psyched to have him.
1: Do you think this is the piece that puts the Sixers over the top? Are they going to win the championship this year? Are you on the TJ Jefferson bandwagon over here?
12: Yes, this is the best starting five in the league right now.
1: Wow, the best starting five in the league from Connor himself. That's incredible. Have you pushed your father yet to order the LeBron James jersey in the Philadelphia 76ers?
12: Oh, he definitely wants one. And, yeah, he's been saying if he comes, he'll get one.
1: What number do we think LeBron's wearing? Do you have a guess on what number he's got in Philly?
3: I don't know.
1: 23?
3: Did anyone wear...
12: keep the 23, right?
3: Yeah, is there a famous 23 for Philly, TJ? I don't really think there is, right?
5: Tired Sixer jersey, so...
12: That's probably not the six for Dr. J.
5: Well, that's obvious, Connor. Yeah. Okay, that
3: what if he asks Dr. J... And,
12: no way. And
3: the doctor gives his blessing.
5: It's possible because LeBron is he's a basketball historian. He is a Dr. J fan. But because of that, I think he won't.
1: The respect, right?
5: For him, yeah.
12: Yeah.
5: But Connor, you at 13, brother, let me explain something to you. You are a Sixers fan, right?
12: Yes.
5: Okay.
12: Very much so.
5: At the end of the season, we lost by 30 points to the Knicks in the playoffs. And it was at that moment I looked at the Sixers team. I looked at the franchise. I looked at poor moves that were made decades before you were born, brother. I literally thought, I don't know how long I can keep supporting this. We owe Joel Embiid almost $200 million. I was like, we're not going to be able to compete with this contract. And then somehow the basketball gods smiled upon us. It got us Jaylen Brown, and now it got us LeBron James. I just want to say, at 13 years old, the entire trajectory of your sports fandom just changed today, my man. And I want you to know that because it was going to a dark path.
12: LeBron is lifting the curse for sure.
5: Yeah, and now it's different. I'm not saying we're going to win the championship, but we're going to be a factor. And so, yeah, your sports fandom has changed today. So when you're 40 years old, you can look back on this day and say, this was the day that changed everything for you.
12: Yeah.
5: So I'm excited for
12: definitely.
5: You.
1: I'm excited for you as well, Connor. Thank you for coming on the show and sharing your excitement with us. You're the man, dude. We are going to come back with a guest who's going to walk us through this whole thing. Vincent Goodwill will be with us next on The Rich Eisen Show with Seth freaking Rollins.
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1: Well, we are back.
2: Look, both of you know about being misquoted and... 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
3: Yeah, so we need to bond over there.
1: Oh.
3: We were both taken out of context to the nth degree by social media and the aggregators. You and I now have something in common.
1: I need to know about this. I need to know about this, Vincent. Because I know Brockman, we saw yesterday the
3: crying emoji.
1: The crying.

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3: I was not single at the time.
4: Oh.
3: So I wasn't trying to really make a move. I just, you know, I just wanted to say
4: banter.
3: Just a little banter.
4: Yeah, trying to introduce yourself to a coworker. There's nothing wrong with that.
3: There was nothing wrong with it, and it never went anywhere, and we were just friends. But, yeah, I mean, I was attracted. Come on.
5: Hey, of course.
3: I was a little attracted.
5: You can blame me.
3: That's all I'm saying.
5: Thanks, guys.
4: But the question, Becky, is were you attracted?
5: No. Sorry.
3: All right. Reset here. All right, we are back on ESPN Radio. Seth Rollins.
4: There wasn't even a follow-up. It was just follow-up. No.
6: I'm done.
5: Well, no, it was always like, don't get near the boys. So there was always like that.
6: Arms length.
5: You know, I like chatting to them, but I was like, oh, don't fall for me.
3: We are back here on ESPN Radio with the one and only, the man, Becky Lynch.
4: It's funny because Rich, with his wife Susie, we always like, we bombard them with questions about how they met. And Rich was, he chased Susie for a while and she kept him at arm's length. And at one point, Rich was like, it's amazing our children are even alive. Because she just held him off and he was trying and trying and she wasn't trying to give him the time of day. So it's, they made it work. You guys made it work.
3: I mean, we were just friends for like 4 years, you know, before there was any romantic inklings, I suppose, right? Five years, really. We were just friends. We went to some concerts together. We hung out a little bit. We went surfing together in Hawaii.
5: Which is, do you know what we just discovered? There's a picture of us surfing in Hawaii. It was our first show in Hawaii?
3: Yes.
5: And it was on the 29th of June, 2016. We got married in Hawaii, June 29th, 2021. But we had no idea that there was any correlation there.
4: Whoa.
5: I was like, that's pretty crazy.
3: No clue at all. And also randomly, UFC legend Max Holloway somehow was involved in both of these situations.
4: Oh, really?
3: Yes, Max. We had the show in, it was in Honolulu. This was 2016. It was a live event, I think. And Max was at the show, just, you know, he was there hanging out because I think he residences there. And he was just like, you know, backstage saying hi or whatever, met him. And then in 2021 or 2020?
5: No, later, that was 2019 when we got engaged. We were working out on the beach.
3: We were in Maui. We get engaged and then we're working out on the beach. And lo and behold, who comes walking by randomly? No, just Max Holloway strolling like, hey through Maui.
7: Hey, guys, good to see you again.
3: It was so very random.
4: So I guess the next question,
3: what do you
4: I guess more so for Becky, is when did you know?
5: When did I know?
4: Yeah.
5: It's like we've seen each other a couple of months.
3: Yeah.
5: But I was always a little wary of you.
3: Yeah.
4: He had a rep.
7: You know? I mean, is it the man bun? Like, what is it about him?
5: Well, do you want to?
3: Go ahead. Tell him. I want to know why you were wary of me.
5: Well, you know.
4: You heard some things?
3: You can't hurt my feelings. Just get after it.

0: Well, I'd heard some things.
1: Okay. I got your tongue.
0: No, we you know,
2: Without telling us anything, she just told us everything.
1: He's a bad boy.
0: Reputation. And then, you know, for, you know, being a little bit of a, you know, he's a charming man, a very handsome man. You know,
1: I was a bit of a flirt.
0: He was a bit of a
1: I was
0: flirt.
1: A bit of a flirt.
0: He was a bit of a flirt.
1: I was a bit
0: and
1: of a flirt.
0: We were friends, so, you know, he was telling me about how he was considering polygamy.
2: Wait, what?
0: Yeah.
2: I didn't see that one coming.
1: That's like, my big pickup line, guys.
0: I don't know. I don't know if this is the one for me.
1: Would you like to be a sister wife? No. Look, it was a very strange time in my life. There, you know, you start going through all these relationships, and you're like, "What? Why can't I do this? What is wrong with me? Maybe it's the system. I don't know what I'm doing. You know what? I just need to. This isn't it. This is a monogamy thing. I can't do it. I'm on the road all the time. This is chaos.
3: Right.
1: And the truth is, you're just an idiot, and you haven't met the right one.
3: Exactly. Yeah,
1: that's all it is. You're just a moron, and these people weren't for you, and that's fine. This person is for you. And so once we started seeing each other, it was like, boom, over, done for me anyway. I remember when you told me let's rock and roll.
0: Yeah.
1: Yeah. You were coming back from some autograph signing somewhere. I was in Houston.
0: Yeah.
1: And you were like in New Orleans or something?
0: No, I was in Houston.
1: But
0: no, I got there first. I had to do an autograph signing in Houston, and you were flying in from LA. We had just hung out in LA, and you were like, "You want to do this?" And I was like, no.
2: No,
0: you gotta sow your wild oats. And then, anyway, at the signing, I just had the itis. You know, if somebody was talking about you or they came in with a T-shirt, I was just, "Oh, isn't he so wonderful and handsome and great and perfect?" And they were like, okay, Becky, can you sign this?" And then I remember texting you like, "Oh, I can't wait to see you," or something, or "and I miss you," and you were like, "What's happened?
1: Mm-hmm.
0: What's gotten over you?"
1: Yes. Yeah. What? Where's Becky? And what have you done with her? That's what I. That's what I felt. But yeah. Then it was off to the races from there. I think I started ring shopping like within a month. It was very quick.
2: That's awesome.
1: Very quick. And when you know, you know. And now here we are, many many years later, with a little 5.5-year-old baby and happily married, and the rest is history, as they
2: say. Living a dream. That's amazing.
3: That's amazing.
1: Speaking of the kid, how was she this morning? How was your morning?
0: Oh, she got a little splinter in her foot. Oh. Very concerned about it.
1: Oh, no. You were or she was?
0: No, she was.
1: Oh, okay.
0: I tried to take it out with a tweezers. She was okay once I got it out.
1: Oh, okay.
0: But
1: that's
0: I had to
1: good.
0: Chase her around a little bit. She got a little bingo bandage on her. She's good. She's good.
1: Bingo from Bluey.
0: Yes.
1: Yes, yes, yes. This is a Bluey house.
2: Bluey
1: the
2: house.
1: Disney Plus people will appreciate that. This is a Bluey house.
0: Big
1: we love Bluey.
0: Bluey.
1: Except we do have a bone to pick a little bit with Bluey.
0: Well, yes.
1: With Bandit specifically. The Bandit is the father, healer.
2: What do you do?
1: Everything.
0: He does everything.
1: He does it all.
0: He's the best. But we've also discovered that I think we do too much, because she thinks that Bandit is a mean dad, which means that we've gone way too hard. Which means if Bandit is seeming like a mean dad, we're way too nice.
1: Yeah, we got to temper expectations.
0: Yeah, yeah.
1: You know, we gotta reel it in a little. And then you got something kind of cool going on this afternoon, right?
0: Oh yeah,
1: what are you doing?
0: Guest hosting Lithium Radio.
3: Oh nice.
1: Are you serious?
0: Yeah.
3: Oh sick.
1: That's like the grunge station.
0: That's the grunge
1: right?
0: station.
1: Grunge,
0: yep. It's like
1: 90s rock.
0: Yep.
1: Now, for this, do you have like a set playlist, or do you just wing it?
0: I kind of winging it, but then I just gave our good friend Dip over there a playlist.
1: Dip is our manager, by the way.
3: Yeah, Lithium Channel 34, right?
1: Sitting on the couch.
0: Yes.
3: Yep, 34 in series.
1: Lithium Channel 34. So are you allowed to divulge what might be on the list, or is that, do we not want to give anything?
0: I feel like that would be giving it away.
1: You got to tune in.
0: Yeah, you got to
1: What time are you
0: in.
1: On?
0: I'm on at 3:30.
1: 3:30 Pacific?
0: Pacific,
1: okay. Time. So 6:30 Eastern.
2: We can guess that there's going to be, you know, some Nirvana probably, some Alice in Chains maybe.
4: Let's do it.
2: Some Soundgarden, Pearl Jam, all that. Okay.
0: All of the above.
2: All right. All of the above. I like that.
0: All of the above.
1: This is very exciting.
0: Yeah.
1: This is a cool gig.
0: This is a very cool gig.
1: Because music has been a huge part of your life.
0: Yes.
1: Growing up.
0: Yes.
1: Yeah. And you.
0: Everyone's right.
1: And well, I know. Some people are just like, yeah, music's fine. It's a thing.
0: Oh.
1: It exists, and I hear it occasionally. But not everybody, I think, is like defined by their musical tastes. Now, maybe, like I am. I think you are. TJ, for you?
2: I am hip-hop.
1: Hip-hop, you
2: but
1: are?
2: But I also, like I said, all those bands I listed. My playlist is wild.
1: Yes.
2: It'll go from, you know, Alice in Chains to Biggie to, you know, we'll have some opera pop up, and then one of your theme songs will come on my
1: There you right? go.
2: You know, so
3: Yacht
2: I'm
3: rock.
2: All over. Yacht Rock, sure.
1: Oh, you know what, as I was listening to TJ, I was also double timing, wondering, like, wait a minute, what are these guys doing? And then I was like, Yacht Rock is perfect.
3: Oh, Yacht Rock, the classic rock stations 25 and 26 on Sirius, Yacht Rock's channel 15.
1: Oh,
3: you got
1: wow.
3: 90s on 9, you
1: oh,
3: got 80s
1: baby.
3: On 8.
1: Oh, yeah.
3: Like, and then you go Lithium 34, you go the hip hop stations up into the 40s. Yeah, I mean, all over the dial on Sirius.
1: Okay.
2: And Mike then, Del Tufo's a long time
1: Del Tufo,
2: DJ.
1: That's what I want. Del Tufo, what's your playlist?
4: A house. I'm a house.
0: Oh yeah, I could see that.
1: Wait,
4: straight like EDM. Give me BPM and all the Studio 54. I like the oldies, but house.
1: Oh, that's
4: I'm
1: amazing.
4: A house DJ.
2: Yeah, but like Mike used to do a music show from his apartment. His setup
4: is
2: condo's insane. So he'd go online on Friday night, and he'll just sit there and he'll spin records for, when I'm telling you hours. I mean,
4: six to eight hours.
2: He'll go from like 5 p.m. to like midnight. I've fallen asleep and woken up, and he's still going.
4: Go.
2: He plays everything. Going. Yeah, it's.
4: I love DJing. I've been doing it 50 years. It's like my life.
0: Yeah. Did you just learn this?
1: I just learned.
4: Oh no!
0: What?
4: Oh yeah. My dream would be to DJ at like EDC, like anywhere.
1: Wow.
4: Like, yeah. Any big festival, I'd go crazy, and I'd actually mix.
2: Yeah.
4: Because I actually mix. I'm not a producer. I'm not making my own music. I'd play their music, but I met the Chainsmokers this year. I went like I was a fanboy.
2: But it's not even Morehouse. Like he's got
4: family.
2: You've got the Thriller album. Like these albums that he has are incredible. Like his collections.
4: I love music. I have it tattooed on my arm in Kanji.
2: He thinks he thinks it says music, but we don't. Know.
3: Wow, we don't know what
2: we
3: that
2: don't
3: is.
2: Know.
1: It's all right. I got one on my back too. I think it's something.
4: Know.
1: Who knows what it really is? TJ is a connoisseur of professional wrestling themes.
2: Yes.
1: Do you have a favorite Becky Lynch theme? Do you like the old Whoa Whoa Whoas or the new Wonder Years track?
2: I like the new one because I could tell she liked it a lot. So whenever I know people switch their music, you could tell it's a little bit personal. So it's like, okay. But you hear that, you know what time it is, you know, so... I really
0: so
2: like
0: happy.
2: That one.
1: Oh, it is very happy.
0: So
1: yeah,
0: happy.
1: Yeah, yeah. You changed your entrance music.
0: Yes.
1: When you changed your character and you enlisted the help of one of my favorite bands that I actually introduced you to, the Wonder Years, and they crafted this song for you. Tell us about that.
0: Yeah, so the Wonder Years. So I didn't really like much of his music.
1: That's me.
0: Yeah, Colby.
1: too much screaming.
0: Sorry, Seth.
1: Yeah.
0: Rollins, over there. So much screaming or just...
1: whininess.
0: Nasally whining.
1: Yeah.
0: Like, oh my God, it's driving me mental. But there was the Wonder Years and Dan, the singer, Dan Campbell.
1: Not the Lions coach.
2: Uh-oh.
1: Not the Lions coach.
0: Yeah.
1: Although that would be crazy.
2: Right?
1: Different Dan Campbell.
2: He seems
1: Different.
2: Like a metalhead too, so.
0: Just had this amazing voice, incredible voice. And then we met him and then our kids played together. And when I was thinking of having a new song, I was like, well, who could do it? I don't think Pearl Jam will do it. So, would the Wonder Years do? I text them, immediately wrote back, hell yeah. Then they got to work.
1: Bada boom.
0: Yeah.
1: And now we have New Lows.
0: Now we have New Lows.
1: Is New Lows going to make the playlist today?
0: Oh, can it?
3: Oh.
0: Maybe you can. Yeah, we'll find out if you can.
3: That's fun.
0: Yeah, that'd be great. I mean, I'd love it.
1: Not quite 90s grunge, but, you know, it
0: fits. But they would fit in.
1: They would.
0: I think they would totally
1: fit in. Yeah. And just to bring it back to sports a little bit, for fun, because we got to talk about some sports on this show. Yeah, you know the sports.
0: I love the sports.
1: The Wonder Years from Philadelphia. And the Philadelphia 76ers just landed LeBron James. Did you know that today?
0: I just found out.
1: Did you find out? Do you have any feelings about LeBron James in Philadelphia?
0: Go on. Go on.
2: That should be the Sixers theme for the year. Go on.
1: Go on.
0: That's it.
2: Put a little T-shirt.
1: I love that.
0: Let's go. Have fun. He's not doing it for the money, right? He's doing it for the love.
1: So he says.
0: Why does he love Philadelphia?
1: He doesn't.
0: Okay.
1: He loves winning.
3: He has no
0: connection. Loves winning, and he thinks
2: he loves cheesecake.
1: Who doesn't?
3: Sticks.
2: Oh man,
0: cheesecake. 76ers.
1: 76ers. Yes.
0: He thinks he can win with them.
1: He believes it's the best fit for him to win a title.
0: And he thinks that the Lakers are losers. Is that what he thinks?
2: That's what we think.
3: The Lakers kind of told him to beat it.
1: Yeah, that relationship had come through. They got out at the right time.
3: Is there a wrestling equivalent of LeBron going to Philadelphia?
1: Oh, I mean. No, I mean, wrestling equivalent of it. This one's not as jarring, but like when he went to Miami, when he left Cleveland, went to Miami.
3: Well, that's like Hogan joining.
1: That's Hogan joining WCW or the NWO. Yeah, that's 100%. This one is a little more benign, I find.
2: This is more like Luger showing up at the Mall of America for Nitro.
1: Yeah, well, that was even more jarring than this, I think, maybe a little bit. I don't know, someone at the end of their career... making a move that was a little bit jarring, but not quite, to kind of fade away a little bit. I don't know. Let's think about it. We got to take a break. We're going to come back on the show here with Becky Lynch. You're going to stick around for a little bit longer? Great. Fantastic. We'll think about it. We'll see if we can have a good example there. Coming up.
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17: Hey, this is Rich Eisen. The Hall of Famers Mason and Ireland have a new show to lead into theirs. The Rich Eisen Show comes to ESPN LA. My show from 9 a.m. to noon, followed by Mason and Ireland. The perfect 1-2 punch for your workday.
0: Everybody's saying it.
18: Sports Illustrated says it.
2: No Contest Wrestling says it.
18: No Contest Wrestling says it. SiriusXM says it. Disney Plus says it. ESPN. Everybody's saying it, guys. Everybody's saying it. We just saw a clip of WWE Superstar Paige kicking you where the sun don't shine.
3: Yeah.
18: You, Brockman. You, Del Tufo.
3: Yeah.
18: But a professional. Didn't harm you at all.
3: Nope. Not at all.
18: Wow.
3: Well done.
2: So let me ask you, Becky, what happens in the ring if someone were to no-sell a move the way Del Tufo no-sold Paige? What would be your next follow-up?
0: Well, then they might just get a punch in the face. Sell that.
18: Bam. Straight to, oh, hey now, be careful.
0: See? Sold it.
18: Be careful there. All right.
19: Who gets more nervous watching the other in a match between the two of you?
18: Oh, I don't. Do you get nervous watching me wrestle?
0: No.
18: I get nervous watching you sometimes.
0: Oh, do you?
18: Yes, yes, yes.
0: Why?
18: I don't know if I can say this out loud.
19: Oh.
0: Well, you're going to have
2: lady,
0: to now.
2: Man. That's
0: your lady,
18: well,
0: you said it.
19: Protective.
18: Look, I love and respect every single talent that is on our roster. Mm-hmm. I will say women get a little loose in there sometimes. They get a little more loose than the boys.
0: Feisty.
18: So sometimes things can get a little yes, feisty is a great
0: feisty,
18: word.
0: Feisty.
18: A little loose. You know, an elbow flies here, hair flies there, a lot of hair flying around. You notice the boys, with our long hair, we wet our hair, right? So it's out of the way. Not these women. Now their hair's just crazy flying around in there, fists, hands, nails. You never know what's gonna happen. And the size discrepancy, now occasionally I'm in there with a giant Omos, something along those lines, a Brock Lesnar, some sort of savage. But you're in there often with, I find, women that are larger than you. You know?
0: Yeah, but I'm tough.
18: You are very tough.
0: I'm quick.
18: You're very, very quick, very tough. But also, like, for someone who is afraid of heights, you are not afraid to jump off the top of a steel cage.
0: I'm terrified. Yeah. I'm terrified. I just do it.
18: It was. She did this at War Games a few years back, this double cage match. This giant cage wrapping two rings, if you're not familiar. It's huge. Two rings, side by side, giant cage. And she's got two women on tables, and she's on the top of the cage. And I'm like, what are you doing? Why would you do this? You don't have to do this. You've got lunatics in this match who will do this for you. You do not have to do this. She's like, ah, it's fine. I mean, she's scared of heights. Like, she doesn't want to climb a tree. She doesn't want to be like 5 feet
0: climb
18: off
0: a tree.
18: The ground.
0: Hey, come on. I'll climb a tree. I'm a good tree climber.
18: But like a roller coaster at a theme park. Like very, very.
0: Well, I can control the tree. You know?
18: Can you now?
0: Yes. If I'm up on the tree, I can control the tree. I don't know who built that roller coaster.
2: That's an excellent point.
0: I don't
2: know.
0: That's
2: an excellent point.
0: Why do I have to trust?
18: Lot of trust in WWE cage builders. Then.
0: Well, I know them.
18: You do know them. You do know them. There,
2: Becky. Can I ask you real quick? Now, we were a part of the Ruse of the Century last year. You know, Seth comes in, his knee's shattered. We're showing him sympathy. We're asking about his mental health. I'm walking from here to there to hand him his crutches.
19: We were legit.
2: So he does not have to get up. Yeah. Now we know what a Ruse preschool teacher knew, that it was, you know, it was a little bit of a game. Now, I've seen interviews with you. You had a hard time because you don't like to lie. So what was going through your world as he was in here fooling all of us, creating the liar, liar, pants on fire?
0: Well,
2: Seth,
0: you know, I can lie, you know, if it's part of the thing. You know, I find it hard to lie to my friends and my family. You know, like his dad texts me right after. He was like, what's going on with Colby? And do I tell his dad? I don't know how deep he wants to go with this, you know?
18: It was, yeah.
0: Is Aunt Arlene going to tell people? I don't know, you know?
18: I had to, like, get my brother and my dad on a group chat and be like, hey, listen, here's the deal. This was after the fact. I didn't tell anybody before the fact. So, like, everybody was on a group chat. It's fine. Just shut up about it. Don't say anything about it. Yeah. But you were a part of it. You put up a video of me on the crutches.
0: Yeah, I can lie to the general public. No, I just can't lie to my friend. Yeah. Like, Bianca was texting me, and she was like, oh, no, I think Seth just got hurt. Do you want me to go check on him?
19: Yeah, sure.
0: I think he's in the trainer's check room right him. Now. Will I go? And I was like, I'm sure he'll text me. She's like, wait, is this a work? Actually, I'm just going to stop texting you.
4: She got it.
2: I mean, you
0: But then we
2: everybody.
0: Went out for dinner with them, and he went out with his crutches.
2: Yeah, you told
0: so
2: us that.
0: So we really kept that lie going.
18: It was unreasonable. Like, I went to unreasonable lengths, like 100%. And she was there every step of the way, supported me. Through thick and thin.
2: Support the lie.
18: It was beautiful.
19: Becky, were you in on how he was going to reveal at SummerSlam last year with the drop? And
0: I was on the bus when that conversation happened.
18: You were.
0: Yeah.
18: Yeah, she was a consultant.
0: Yes, I was a staunch believer that you shouldn't be in your gear.
18: They wanted you
0: in your gear, and I was like, yeah, he can't be in his gear.
18: Yeah, the initial was, you're coming out because you're cashing in. You know, you have to have it be in your gear because it's going to be a match. And she was like, absolutely not. If you're in your gear, then they know it's a dead giveaway. Don't do it.
2: Right.
18: You know, but I don't know.
2: You listen to the man.
18: Yeah.
2: That's smart.
18: Always listen to the man. Always listen to the man. That's your rule. Always listen to the man. Becky Lynch, and your life will be better for it. I know mine is.
0: Thanks, man.
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29: 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ESPN. 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
33: 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On this Friday, the 24th of July, 2026. The day in which we will remember LeBron James announced he's going to Philly. Sorry, no LeBron free zone today on Mason and Ireland. What a day for Johnny I not to be here, huh? Mace is here, though, and ball knower himself, Andy Kamenetsky, of course, host of the Locked On Lakers podcast.
35: Yeah, I see it.
0: Really?
2: Please.
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33: By the way, speaking of the Rams, producer Emily did an amazing job last night with Cappy and Geeter on our Rams Revealed show, live from YouTube Theater. Rams Revealed, they got alternate jerseys. Classic soul.
4: Beef Stew's coming back soon, I think.
3: Yeah.

0: We got Dodgers baseball and so much more. Producer Emily's here. Producer Brian Cohen, the social team in the back, and you.
1: So with that said, let's get this going.
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3: Yeah. I get out of the shower, I do a happy dance, and then I suck on the tap.
0: Can't wait for Sports Graffiti at 1 p.m. on that Hard Rock Casino hotline.
4: Yeah.
0: That's all ahead, the biggest show on the radio, Mason and Ireland. With Andy, your Friday afternoon right now.
5: Good afternoon. There's good news today. Ladies and gentlemen, we have very good news. Our long national nightmare is over. Finally, LeBron James has landed, and it's in Philly. And I think it is probably the very best spot he could have gone to win. I understand Laker fans are like, I'm done with him. I'm glad he's gone, all that. You know what? This is a spot where he can win. If you look at that lineup and think about V.J. Edgecombe and Tyrese Maxey, who's a clutch guy, by the way, and was apparently a huge integral factor in this. Joel Embiid, Jalen Brown. You've got a really, really good team, maybe the best team in the East. Now, at the same time, Laker fans are like, yeah, thank God it's over. And I got to be honest, I'm glad it's over, too. I'm glad the LeBron experience is over. I had the e-ticket ride. It was fun. It's over. We're moving on. I love what we've done so far during the offseason. Maybe we had a wing here, but the LeBron era is officially, as he signs with Philly, over in L.A.
6: It's over, and both sides, or even three sides, whether you're talking about LeBron, whether you're talking about the Lakers, and I think whether you're talking about Laker fans, all three sides were ready for this to be over. I think LeBron with the Sixers on paper, if you're just looking at names, it likely is the best place he could go. Plus, I know the Knicks, they own the championship. The East is getting better, but it's still less competitive than the West.
5: Yep.
6: So he's setting himself up relatively better to try to win a championship with a fourth team, which nobody has ever done before. That being said, though, that's a lot of ball-dominant pieces.
5: It is.
6: To
5: You're right.
6: Figure out how they're all going to work together. You've got a lot of guys who play at different tempos. You've got Joel Embiid, who you never know when he's going to be available.
5: Yep.
6: There, I think it's really intriguing, and I get why LeBron did it, but there's a lot to figure out. Then there's also a randomness to it that we're never going to know how that randomness pays off or plays out until it's done.
5: Right.
6: Like the idea of LeBron ending this, and he said this is his last decision. This is where he's going to end his career. This could end up looking very random. This could end up looking really cool. We're not going to know until we see what he does there.
5: Now, you know, I know he got very, very irritated by the criticism in L.A. And granted, we're tough. In L.A., we are super, super tough on players, fans. We boo all. Hey, LeBron. Welcome to Philly.
6: Mm-hmm.
5: Welcome to Philly.
7: He will get booed in like November. He'll get booed in October.
5: You thought you had a rough time here. Welcome to Philadelphia, where they threw snowballs at Santa Claus.
6: Yeah. My unsolicited advice to LeBron, if you say you're going to do a meet and greet at whatever Philly's version of Blaze Pizza is.
5: Oh, that's right.
6: You damn well better show up.
7: Yeah. The Chickies and Pete's in Reading Terminal Market. You better go there.
5: Yeah, you better. Now, that's. So from that perspective, I get it. The amazing thing is the number. I mean, 2 years, $8 million?
6: Well,
5: two years, $8 million.
7: He always said it wasn't the money, it was happiness.
6: Well, also, though, too, I mean, to be perfectly honest, once he and the Lakers didn't figure out something early on, you knew that the money was going to be basically a non-factor because no team, without completely deconstructing their roster in a way that might prevent LeBron from showing up in the first place, money wasn't going to be a thing. Like, he was either going to get money from the Lakers or more or less somewhere between mid-level to veterans minimum, wherever.
5: Right.
6: Like, the money was off the table the minute it wasn't the Lakers.
5: Yeah, and I also think, to me, it looks like he made this decision based on potential championship. I think it's potential championship
6: he's
5: looking for.
6: He certainly didn't do it in terms of proximity to family.
5: Nope.
6: And he said, like, I was not making this decision for my family, which was kind of an odd way to phrase it, but I understand what he meant. And he wasn't doing it in like the neatest bow possible, which would be going back to Cleveland full circle. Like, that's the most obvious narrative. He was doing something very different. But I do think among the teams that were reportedly in, you know, in the ballpark, this is the one with the most on paper.
4: You know, this is the most, sorry about that. This is the most ring chasing move that LeBron could have made. Golden State would have been fun, would have been like the Globetrotters, would have been like the Savannah Bananas coming to town.
6: Would have been like the Old Trotters, really.
4: The Old Trotters, there you go.
6: It would have been like the Wild Hogs, the Expendables, you know, the one, the old gang gets to back
7: one last ride.
4: Miami, Philly, Miami made sense because he played there. Cleveland made sense because he was going home. Philly, I did not think Philly was generally in this.
6: Well, they had been considered one of the teams in the mix. And remember, Bob Harris went on the Game Over podcast.
7: And the Game Over podcast always had Philadelphia on their whiteboard, which they cornily circled to make sure, oh, this is the thing that we're choosing now, which was whatever.
6: By the way, I guess lesson to teams around the league, if you want a free agent and that player's agent happens to host a podcast, go on his show.
4: Yeah.
6: Go on that agent's show, because you never know.
4: I'm trying to get onto the Bill Duffy show. When does Bill Duffy start a show?
6: Bill Duffy podcast.
7: What I think is interesting, too, is that the Sixers fired their GM, Daryl Morey, this season, and then their new GM comes in and gets Jaylen Brown and LeBron James for both basically nothing.
4: Yeah.
7: You get out the bad contract of Paul George, and you sign these guys, and again, LeBron's making, what, $4 million a year? And then Jaylen Brown, you got him for giving up, what, Paul George and a pick or so?
4: Yeah.
7: Like, it's ridiculous how good the deals they got for the Sixers.
4: Yeah, and, you know, Bob Myers, now, does he have that job or is he just consulting?
6: I mean, it's a real job. He collects a paycheck.
4: But I heard he's consulting and not the permanent.
7: Is he like the Demoff to Kroenke, where it's like, Josh Harris has a guy that's in charge of all
6: the sports? Or he was kind of what I think Jerry West was with the Clippers and the Warriors.
4: Kind of mentor, overseeing.
6: Yeah. He's a guy that you can put in a room that matters, and you're going to feel confident as a player. They're being advised by this guy. He knows what he's doing. Bob Myers knows what he's doing.
4: I am genuinely glad it's over. I've been waiting all week long. I've been waiting for 2 weeks now to think, okay, finally we're done. Finally we're done. Like next week, I told these guys, we're going LeBron free. LeBron free next week.
7: I'll believe it when I see it.
4: We don't need to do any LeBron next week.
7: Sure. I think we might have to do some LeBron.
4: Although Ireland will have to come in and say.
7: Yeah.
6: John's in Philadelphia right now doing radio, correct? He's sitting in on a show.
4: Absolutely.
6: I'm telling you right now, you know, all you Philadelphia fans, you better appreciate this guy because in Los Angeles, they didn't like LeBron. And I don't get it.
4: I don't get it.
6: He makes your team better. He gives you a chance to win. I don't care what he does off the court. All I care about is, does he make your team better? So you better appreciate him.
4: See, we don't even need John to call in now. We got John's take.
6: Well, I am sitting in a seat.
4: You are sitting in a seat.
6: I am playing the role of John Ireland.
4: Yes, that is part of it.
7: I just can't
6: be careful what you wish for, Laker fans.
7: I just can't get over this. I think Philly was such a strange choice. It seemed like just such a out of the box. It's like when John said right after Myles Garrett signed, oh, let's just call Aaron Donald up. Why don't we see if he can come back? It's kind of the same thing of like, oh, yeah, what if the Sixers, after they got Jaylen Brown, just added LeBron James? And it was like, that's too ridiculous to even conceive because that team would be so loaded.
4: Yeah. Yeah. I mean, I think this team is going to be very good. Now, as to your point, there are a lot of ball dominant guys on that team, on that roster, in that starting lineup. And that they're going to have to sort that out. I mean, I think LeBron is not going to want to be the third option in Philadelphia. He didn't love it here.
6: Well,
4: and they better give him the damn game ball or else.
6: Oh, his first game with the Sixers?
4: Yeah.
6: Give him that ball.
4: Give him that ball.
6: Like, that's the milestone.
4: Give him all the balls.
7: I mean, we know
4: after every game.
7: We know Jaylen Brown is used to not being the number one star, but also somebody that will consistently show up every single game. And so we know that if LeBron misses an extended period of time, or if Joel Embiid misses a period of time, that Jaylen Brown will just be able to carry the Sixers in the East.
4: Yeah.
7: So maybe like a number one or number two seed.
6: Yeah, I mean, how you define third option with this is going to be interesting. Like, I could see him doing a lot of table setting. Does that make him the third option, though? If he has the ball in his hands and he's controlling the offense a lot, but other guys average more points than him, like, is that could be something that makes him happy.
4: Yeah,
6: and also,
4: I agree.
6: Also, too, it's very clear. And I think the Lakers showed appreciation, but whatever. He wants to be appreciated for doing this third option thing much more than he cares, I think, about doing the third option thing. Like, are you expressing enough outward appreciation for the sacrifice I'm making? Even though, to be honest, this role was the best thing for LeBron.
4: Yes.
6: LeBron was better in that role than he was more on ball.
7: Philadelphia will never do that, though. Look at what happened to A.J. Brown on that team. They are going to crush him if he's going to complain about that all the time.
4: Right.
7: And he's not going to be appreciated because they don't appreciate Nick Sirianni, and he won them a Super Bowl. I know I don't.
4: You don't either.
7: I don't, but I'm not in Philadelphia.
4: Right. Yeah, I mean, I think here's the thing about Philly is they are as demanding, and they will turn on you like that, just like that.
7: They will boo him on night two if he is missing three shots.
4: They've been booing Trey Turner on and off this year at the bank in Philadelphia.
6: The guy would just do his job. We wouldn't boo him.
4: Yeah. Can you imagine LeBron in that? You know, here's the thing.
7: He's going to get crushed.
4: I do not believe that LeBron, contrary to what John says, was despised by as many fans as John has suggested. There are lots of people. And this is my attitude, and has been. LeBron, thanks for everything. Good luck. That's it.
6: Yeah,
4: that's it. I don't need to bag on him now that he's gone.
6: Some
4: people will.
6: No, some.
4: By the way, Sports Graffiti will be open in a little while.
7: Do you think that LeBron James will go on WIP?
4: Oh.
7: No. And how often will he go on WIP?
4: I don't think.
7: I think he'll have more respect for WIP than us.
4: No, I think he'll do media day, and that's it.
7: I would bet $10,000 mythical dollars that he will do an extra interview with WIP.
4: Well, can I ask,
7: are they
4: the 76ers station?
7: Yes.
4: That increases the likelihood.
7: It should have for us, and it didn't.
6: But in the beginning, I'm trying to remember the first season with LeBron.
4: Yep.
6: Because, I mean, that was 8 seasons ago. Did we have more access to LeBron then?
4: No.
6: Than now?
4: No. Same access.
7: It was always just media day and occasional post game.
4: Media day. And he was always very friendly, very gregarious, very...
6: LeBron
4: a nice job in all those interviews. He was fine.
6: I can only speak with my experience. I thought LeBron was fine with the media. I don't think... LeBron was very professional with this team. And I think for a lot of Laker fans, it always felt very hands-off. It always felt very transactional. And that's a hard thing to get attached to, particularly when he stayed longer than anybody, including LeBron, and the Lakers expected. Like, it just ran its course.
4: And let's put in for LeBron. You want to put in for LeBron an exit interview?
7: Yeah. You want me to reach out to...
4: Okay.
7: I'll reach out to Rich.
4: I'll text Max Kellerman, because I've got his number.
7: Yeah.
4: He'll talk to Rich. Rich will get to LeBron, and LeBron will get back to us.
7: Yeah, I'm sure that's going to happen. That would be amazing.
6: What do you think is the greater odds? That he does, say, 2 interviews with that station? Or he appears on an episode of It's Always Sunny in Philadelphia?
4: Oh!
7: I think he's more likely to show up on Abbott than he is on
4: Always
7: Sunny.
6: I could buy that.
7: I think he would like the kids and like a bunch of the athletes have gone on Abbott. I think It's Always Sunny is a little harsher.
6: Yeah.
7: I don't think
4: has been on, I don't know, NBA Today or SportsCenter, whatever, with Ryan Reynolds randomly.
7: Mm-hmm.
6: And It's Always Sunny does a lot of sports references.
4: Oh, yeah, a ton.
7: So. I also think that if LeBron James wins the title in Philadelphia, he's going to get a statue because they built a statue for Nick Foles. Let that sink in.
6: They
7: built a statue
4: There's
7: for
4: a
7: Nick Foles
4: statue?
7: Outside of the Comcast Xfinity Center. And then they also built Doug Peterson, Nick Foles, Shaky. I know because I saw it with my own eyes.
6: I did not know this.
7: I saw
6: this
7: it with my
6: real.
7: Own eyes when I was in Philadelphia. I was there the year after they won the Super Bowl. It's the Philly special, they have them shaking hands. And so if LeBron James wins a title with them, it is 100% getting a statue.
4: Interesting. The only Iverson, Dr. J, Barkley.
7: James.
4: There you go. I wonder if Barkley thinks. I want to hear what Barkley is.
7: We can speculate on that on the other side.
4: Yeah, we will. We're going to stop here, and then we'll be back on the other side. We'll do some sports graffiti coming up. Don't forget that. Icebreakers, all the normal stuff. Andy's hanging out today. LeBron has finally landed. And we're just going to get this out of our system once and for all. Mason and Ireland, 710 ESPN.
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4: Steve Mason and John Ireland.
5: I mean, what I'm thinking is, don't you know who I am? You're not responding to me?
6: I'm Steve Mason.
5: Exactly.
4: Mason and Ireland.
7: What? It's an outrage.
5: It is an outrage.
4: Back to the guys.
8: Hot Summer Friday.
5: Mason and Ireland show. I picked this out before I knew LeBron James was going to do his thing.
6: It's the HSF. Like,
5: exactly. Hot Summer Friday. It is hot out there. So we're playing, Brian is DJing and he's going to play all the big hits.
9: Sir, this one, you know, reminds me of you're playing the slot machines. There's one that's always like three red devils and it's hot, hot, hot. Just constantly
5: there
9: over and over.
5: Three red
6: that's
5: devils.
6: DJ BC on a hot summer Friday here on ESPN LA 710.
5: The BC Mix. So Andy Kamineski's in for John today. If you're just tuning in, LeBron James is officially going to be a Philadelphia 76er. Right now, if you go to Kalshi and the betting markets, the favorite to win the NBA title next year is the Oklahoma City. The second pick, San Antonio. And the third pick, the Philadelphia 76ers. Have already...
6: Over the reigning champs, New York Knicks?
5: Over the reigning champs. Hmm. The New York Knicks are fourth. Boston is fifth. I don't know why Boston is fifth. By the way, the Lakers have a 3% chance, according to Kalshi, of winning the NBA title.
6: So you're saying there's a chance.
5: There is a chance. I mean, if you really believe, now's the time to put your money on them. That's the whole point of the betting markets. If you believe in the Lakers, now would be the time. I'm not telling you to gamble, but that's how
10: that
5: thing
10: works. From a strategic standpoint, if you believe in the Lakers, you should put down the money when the odds are in your favor.
5: Correct.
10: As opposed to the payout being lower.
6: I just saw this on ESPN, too, that the 76ers are the first team in NBA history to add two NBA Finals MVPs in one offseason. So you have Dylan Brown, Finals MVP in 2023, LeBron James, obviously Finals MVP multiple times over. So that is, again, the Sixers, if you are a Sixers fan, you should be celebrating today.
5: Absolutely. I mean, I saw a clip from inside. Did you see the clip from inside WIP when it all happened?
6: I didn't.
5: People jumping around, hugging each other, laughing because they got it right and you didn't get it. They're thrilled in Philadelphia because it's day one.
10: Well, it's day one, but also think about the teams that waited on LeBron and all of a sudden they're like, okay, what do we do now?
5: Yeah.
10: Cleveland, what do we do now? Golden State, what do we do now? Miami, what do we do now? Like, the Sixers are...
6: Like, Draymond Green and his reworking of his contract or whatever did it so that potentially they could bring in LeBron. Now Draymond's just like, oh, okay, I'm here at that one Fresh Prince in Bel-Air meme.
10: Draymond and Steph are like, dude, I thought we were friends.
5: Yeah.
10: Like, what's up with this?
5: Well, Pat Riley's going to be like, you spurned me again.
10: Well, and also, too, it's like, if you're Steph and Draymond, like, I get this is all business and LeBron likes the attention and all, but like, they put themselves out there publicly recruiting him, and then he said no?
5: Yeah.
10: That kind of sucks if you're them.
5: He did make a statement in several tweets. He says, I thought it was done. I thought I was done when the season ended. I wasn't ready to announce it, and I knew I needed some time to really decide. But I was pretty sure I played my last game. I was honest at that last press conference when I said I needed to look at myself and decide if I still love the game. I still truly love this game, and I have more to give. The last few weeks have been really special. I've never been able to have no clue what to do and take real time to just think. I've had an incredible few months with all the people I love trying to figure it all out. This is my last decision. I'm not going for money. I'm not going for family. What am I really playing for at this point? I still want to sacrifice. I still want to work. I still want to grind. I still want to compete to win and have a chance of feeling another championship.
10: LeBron's got a blue check mark, meaning there's no character limit. Why did he do this in four different installments?
6: It also does feel like LeBron says, there is an I in team, and it's me. I'm doing it for me. I
5: that
6: did it
5: true.
6: For me. It's at the end of Breaking Bad. You know what? I said it was for family. I said it for this. It's for me.
10: That's fine.
5: That's right.
10: I mean, look, it's fine.
5: By the way, let me go back to something you just said. So if you have a blue check mark, you can type as long as
10: I'm
5: you want.
10: I'm pretty sure blue check mark
5: means... Is that
10: means-
5: for real?
10: I'm pretty sure it means that you don't have a character limit.
5: Huh.
10: Generally speaking, the long posts I see, they're all blue check mark, if not exclusively all blue check mark.
5: Yeah, okay.
10: He also had a typo.
5: He did have a typo.
10: He did have
5: that
10: a typo in
5: that
10: decide.
5: You know what, though? That makes me feel like it's not like Magic Johnson's person making the I think, actually, LeBron made that
10: tweet.
5: He typed
10: this himself.
5: He typed it himself. By the way, no player in NBA history has won a ring with four different teams. Now LeBron could be that guy. And this sounds, I mean, it's obviously going to be the last chapter.
10: He said it will be.
5: Yeah.
10: He said this is his last decision.
5: This is
10: decision.
5: It, last decision. So he's going to finish his career in Philadelphia.
6: Last le decision.
5: Le decision.
10: Le final.
5: Oh, look, I see in the next room somebody who's very happy that LeBron is, look at him. He's like cheering and dancing. Happy. Finally. Finally. There he is.
6: Well, we're not totally out of LeBron business because we have a LeBron James Jr. still on the Lakers roster. So what do you think happens to Bronny, guys?
5: Yeah, we will talk about that coming up next. What is the Bronny of it all? Hey, Rams training camp starts Sunday. 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
5: Steve Mason and John Ireland.
6: I'm not a prude. You are. I'm not.
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6: I do not believe I am at all prude. I'm like the least prudish person you know.
5: Mason and Ireland rolls on.
6: Hot summer Friday. Mason and Ireland, 710 ESPN. Andy Kamenetsky's here, and so LeBron is a Philadelphia 76er. Now, last I checked, we've got a separate Bronny here in L.A., and now the question is, does he stay with the Lakers? The Lakers find a way to trade him to Philadelphia? Is that what Bronny wants? Is Bronny the one making that decision? All that stuff.
7: Well, according to Ramona Shelburne.
6: Okay, I'll take this as gospel.
8: Who should be scheduled to join us in about an hour.
6: Okay, right. Good.
7: As for the impact of LeBron's decision on his son, Bronny James, Rich Paul, the agent for both, tells ESPN, quote, they are not a package deal, and there's no current plan or request for Bronny James to join his father in Philly. Bronny James recently had his contract guaranteed by the Lakers, whose staff has a fondness for him, according to sources.
6: Yeah, I mean, I think if you're watching games on a regular basis, and you got to see Bronny last year, he's improving as a player. Defensively in particular, he's a tough, annoying defender.
7: Yeah.
6: Obviously, he doesn't have great size, but he has improved. They are developing him. Now, the question is, do they believe in him enough without LeBron here to keep him as part of this Lakers roster?
7: Well, the thing I'm most glad about, like immediately for Bronny, is that he seems to have some agency in this as opposed to LeBron making the decision for him.
6: Yeah, I want Bronny. Bronny should be making decisions himself.
7: LeBron's not Bronny's agent.
6: Right.
7: Rich Paul is his agent.
6: I listened to his podcast today.
7: Yeah, he's a great podcaster. But, like, the idea that LeBron would decide for Bronny, you're coming with me, at this point, third year in the league, that's actually humiliating for Bronny. Like, it really starts making Bronny look purely the product of his father.
6: Correct.
7: And that he has no agency and that he brings nothing to the table on his own. I'll be honest, I think the best thing for Bronny's development, if he really wants to carve out an NBA career, would be to get traded somewhere where he'd play more. Like,
6: right.
7: I actually don't think staying with the Lakers, even if they genuinely like him,
6: right,
7: which I've also heard, I don't think he's going to have the opportunity that he really needs.
6: No, you're right. He should go to a bad team.
7: Right.
6: Like, he should go to the Nets.
7: Like, I think
6: he should go to Chicago.
7: Yeah, or Milwaukee,
6: where he can play.
7: Somewhere like that. Like, I actually think that's the best thing for him. But that being said,

0: The idea of him just being automatically packaged with LeBron, like he's LeBron's accessory, I think that's an awful look for Bronny, well, so yeah. I'm glad that's being avoided.
1: Yeah, I mean, I think if I'm a grown-up man, I'm going to make my own decisions. I'm not going to just follow Dad wherever he goes. Bronny is not a kid anymore. Bronny's a grown-up adult.
0: Yeah, I mean, he's his third year in the league. Now, what's interesting about this, though, is whether it's Bronny or Dalton Connect or Jaden Hardy or somebody, they need to move one player.
1: Right.
0: Because they've got 16 players.
1: 16 players, yeah.
0: Once Matisse Thybulle is eventually signed, and there's only 15 spots. So somebody needs to move. And if there are teams around the league genuinely interested in Bronny as a developmental project, like the Lakers are going to have to listen. That being said, I have heard that they do like him. He's definitely a hard worker. Like Bronny, you know, he's a lightning rod for a lot of attention and criticism that really is more about his dad than him. Bronny's not the problem.
1: No.
0: Like, he may not be the solution, and I'm not convinced he's an NBA player.
1: Right, I mean,
0: player.
1: The problem is he's not a rotation player here. Maybe you'll see, it looked like JJ trusted him a little bit last year in certain situations.
0: He did, but he also had no better options.
1: Right.
0: Like, I don't picture Bronny having a clear path to minutes this coming season. I'd love to be wrong just because
1: it's a cool story for him. He's like the 12th man, the 13th,
0: right.
1: 12th, 11th man, something like that.
0: Like, yeah. I don't see it, and I agree with you. The size, he needs to be elite defensively at his size unless his offense really starts developing. But I am glad, though, that it doesn't seem like he's just getting shipped off as, you know, dad's sidekick. That's just a bad look.
1: It would be kind of embarrassing.
0: Yes.
1: It would be embarrassing. Hey, LAFC back home at BMO Stadium tomorrow night. Take on Sporting Kansas City. Tune in at 6:30 for BMO Countdown to Kickoff, hosted by Mario Ruiz, leading you right up to kickoff at 7. Catch every moment on the ESPN LA app. This is the home of LAFC. So last night, M was producing the Rams Revealed show over at the YouTube theater. I caught part of it. It looked like a really cool setup. Describe what went on down there.
2: So they do this every year. They do it for season ticket holders. They do kind of a announcement of some sort. They have the star players come out, talk to the guys. It's usually right before training camp starts. So it's like primer right before the season starts to kind of get everybody juiced and ready for football. And what I was talking to Cappy about, and I think that could make LA fans very happy, is that if Aaron Donald just on the same day LeBron announces that he's going to Philadelphia or wherever he's going, says Aaron Donald comes out, says that he's coming back to the Rams, and then that's what LA fans can actually celebrate.
1: Yes.
2: And then also LeBron leaving. But what the reveal was not that Aaron Donald is coming back yet.
1: Yes.
2: Necessarily.
1: Not yet.
2: They are putting the ball in Aaron's court.
1: Yep.
2: They are welcome to have him back if he chooses to come back. And we got a chance to talk to Tony Pastores last night on the broadcast, and this is what he said to Cappy and Geeter about the possibility of Aaron Donald.
3: I mean, I love that with our fan base, you know, it's never enough. But he is not in the building tonight. I think Sean said it really well the other day, right? We want to give him his time. This is his process. You know, we feel really good about the team we have. You know, when that came out that, you know, I'm thinking about it. I credit to Pat McAfee for lobbing a text out there that I think a lot of us wanted to send.
1: Yeah.
3: I think, you know, we'll play it by ear and we'll follow Aaron's cues, right? And I think ultimately it's what he feels is best for him, his family, his body. And if and when he's ready, we will welcome him with open arms whenever that day may be.
1: Yeah. God, can you imagine? It's going to be... Okay, so we waited for LeBron to leave. Now we're waiting for Aaron Donald to get here.
0: But here's the difference, though.
1: What?
0: LA fans are going to be saying, Aaron, take all the time you need.
1: Oh, yeah.
0: We love you. Make your right decision.
1: Yep.
0: And they're not going to be mad at Aaron Donald, no matter what the decision.
2: And what was funny, too, is that, like, the next question after this was, you know, but did we see Aaron Donald on the field during a practice facility? And then Tony was like, well, he does it all the time. He's done it every year. And then they're like, but in pads? And he was like, oh, I don't know if I saw pads or not. Who knows? Who's to say? So
1: right.
2: It's clear that it's all in Aaron's timing, whether or not he feels like it's the right time, whether he feels like he wants to, I don't think he could sully his legacy in any way, shape, or form, but it's just the idea of, do you really want to go out there and do it again?
1: Yeah.
2: Do you have it in you to do it for 20 weeks?
1: Yeah. And I don't even know what the methodology, like, does he come back during training camp, end of training camp? Is there some way he slides in later in this? I don't know what the mechanism is.
0: I think he has to play at least 8 games, something like that, for it to be a legal NFL contract, like something along those lines.
2: To note that as well, it would be if he came back today, let's just say he came back today,
1: okay,
2: and he said, I want to come back. If they didn't renegotiate a salary, he could command the same salary he had previously.
1: Right.
2: Because his salary is still, he's still in a contract with the Rams. Like, if he couldn't go and sign with the 49ers or
1: because
2: something.
1: Because
2: his contract was still valid as of today. So if he stays retired, if he comes out of retirement, he could only go back to the Rams unless something happens. But with that, I'm sure that they would rework his deal. He would not be commanding the same $30 million that he would have if he had just stayed playing for the Rams and did not retire.
1: Right. So last night they did unveil new alternate jerseys. One is called the Soul.
2: Classic Soul.
1: Sorry.
2: Is the yellow, this is the yellow one in Soul.
0: Soul is in Sun.
1: Sun, yeah.
2: S-O-L.
1: That, yeah, their color, their specific yellow or gold.
2: Royal and Soul.
1: Royal and Soul. And the other, do they?
2: Is Fearsome White.
1: Fearsome White.
2: Okay, I'll tell you the reason why they're listening.
0: Some call that the Lakers' starting lineup.
2: Okay, I know. I had to hold myself back from doing that last night. We got some Fearsome White on the Lakers. So, Classic Soul was based off of the 1951 NFL championship the Rams won. It was the first major professional sporting win in the city of Los Angeles, is what they're saying.
1: Right.
2: So it's the anniversary of that, and they're paying homage to that. The Fearsome White is to pay homage to the Fearsome Foursome. And so that is like the retro jerseys that you get there. So the yellow one, the Classic Soul, will be worn on the Rams SoFi opener. I'm not going to say home opener because they're opening in Melbourne.
1: Okay, right.
2: So the SoFi opener is the Classic Soul. The white will be worn on the day before Thanksgiving. So the Thanksgiving
1: that
2: game.
1: Wednesday against
2: the Packers at home. And what is interesting about that, I would have loved to see them debut it on the road in Green Bay. The snow is swirling and they're wearing the all whites. But I love the white one.
1: See, I love the Soul one. If I'm going to go buy one, and by the way, I saw a little video. People last night after the YouTube Theater Rams revealed were like in line.
2: You can
1: line
2: buy these again
1: stuff
2: if you want them at the ramsfanshop.com. Fanatics has them.
1: Right. But it was cool to see the line. Like, there was demand. But I last year I got the Midnight Mode jersey, and I love the Midnight Mode. This year I want to get the Soul, and I don't think I'm going to get a Puka this year. I think I'll...
2: You should get a Garrett. A Miles Garrett, number 95.
1: I should get a Garrett. I should get a Garrett. Absolutely. Yeah.
0: You should call your shot and get a Simpson.
2: Hey.
1: Oh.
0: Call your shot
1: he
0: now.
1: He hasn't even signed a contract yet.
2: I know.
1: Yet.
2: He's one of the few rookies that have not signed their contract yet.
1: He played seven games last year, and he's not signing his contract now.
2: I don't know. I know Drew Aller signed today. It's with
1: Lost
2: View.
1: I like Drew Aller.
2: Yeah, he's with the Steelers.
1: By the way, what's his name? Diego Pavia got cut by the Ravens.
2: Oh, darn.
1: Yeah.
2: Diego Pavia.
1: Yeah.
2: He's just
1: kind of a jerk.
2: And he's short.
1: Well, I mean,
2: it
1: but also
2: help.
1: Just kind of an arrogant jerk.
2: No, I'm just saying, like, the skills-wise, being that short in the NFL is not a necessary recipe for success. You can't see over your linemen. It's going to be an issue when they stand up.
1: Boy, that's got to be so humbling, right?
2: Yeah. Oh, speaking of which, humbling.
1: Heisman Trophy runner-up, and he's already cut.
2: Yeah.
1: Damn.
2: So there was a story Cappy told last night.
1: Okay.
2: So Jackie Slater was one
1: so
2: of
1: So that means it might be true.
2: Yeah. Jackie Slater was one of the guests that we had on last night, a Rams legend. And so he was the last person we talked to. So
1: yep.
2: Cappy... is the end of the interview, and he decided to tell the story about how he was an undrafted free agent kicker at training camp with the Chargers. And so then he is not going to make this team, so he's just going to do whatever he wants to do. And so he goes and introduces himself to, at that time, still playing the league, Jackie Slater. And at the end of his career, and, you know, Jackie played, 20 years for the Rams?
1: Yep.
2: So end of his career. Goes over and he describes it as like the Mean Joe Green ad, the Coca-Cola ad. It's like, "Hey, Mr. Jackie Slater, hi, I'm Scott Kaplan." And then Jackie's like, "Oh, hello," or whatever. And
1: right.
2: then he retold that story to Jackie last night. And it was really funny because I just like to imagine Scott Kaplan.
1: Young Scott Kaplan.
2: The little kid in this Coca-Cola commercial for the Mean Joe Green.
1: Yeah, yeah.
0: Jackie Slater, like you said, Em, he is a Rams legend. And the way you know that he is truly a legend is Mace, or and Emily, for that matter. Have you guys ever been in the press room when Jackie Slater's there?
2: I mean, I met him last night.
1: No, I always go as a regular fan.
0: Okay, I've been in the press room when Jackie Slater's been there. And as you guys know, when we are sitting there in press rows or whatever, we're supposed to be pretty buttoned down.
1: Right,
0: we're not supposed to
1: cheer.
0: Yeah, you're not supposed to have big emotions or whatever.
2: Don't be happy. Don't be sad. You got in trouble for it.
0: And I've seen people get scolded before.
2: Yes, like Sua.
0: Except Jackie Slater.
1: Oh, really?
0: Because I've seen Jackie Slater lose his damn mind in that press row, and nobody's going to say anything. You know why?
1: Because
0: he's Jackie Slater.
1: Yeah, and he's big.
2: A large human.
1: Yes, he's a very large man.
0: He still looks like he could go out there and protect your blind side.
1: Yeah.
2: But 20 years in the NFL, at the time that he played too, where it was, he was in pads twice a day during the summer, and they were really going for it. He talked about the injuries that he sustained over the course of his career. That is just somebody who is tough as nails.
1: Oh, yeah. Yeah. By the way, you know, all those guys, you mentioned the fearsome foursome. We used to have, we got to know Deacon Jones really well, who's, you know, long passed away. But if they kept stats, he probably would have been the all-time sacks leader. They just didn't keep track of it at that point.
0: He also appeared on a very special episode of the Brady Bunch when Peter wanted to do the Glee Club, but he was insecure about it.
1: Yeah.
0: And then it turns out Deacon Jones, he sang.
1: Yeah.
0: And he actually showed up and told all these people there's nothing at the time, they said, like, girly about being, or sissy about being a singer.
1: Right, right.
0: So then after that, everyone wanted to be in the Glee Club because they wanted to be like Deacon Jones.
1: So the thing about Deacon, too, is that if you shook his hand, he had summer fingers. Some are there, some are here. Mm-hmm. I mean, they were going in every which way.
2: Have you seen Tory Holt's hand?
1: No.
2: He's stopped by a bunch doing the Rams broadcast over the course of the years. Just look up a photo of his hand.
0: Yeah.
1: Wow. Yeah, I mean, there's a lot of personal,
2: Kirk Morrison has some fingers that aren't necessarily where they're supposed to be.
1: Right, right.
2: But you know what? Those guys are tough as nails.
1: They are. They absolutely are. All right, so LeBron has landed. It's in Philly. Thank God it's over. City of brotherly love. He's gone. And do I sound dismissive?
0: You know what you sound?
1: What?
0: You sound like a lot of people who are just over it.
1: Yeah, I today I'm, this show is like, okay, it's the LeBron farewell show, and we got to do a lot of LeBron stuff, and I'm like, just like, ugh.
0: Well, I think
1: obviously a gigantic story.
0: No, it is obviously, by definition, whatever LeBron does is a big deal. But insofar as the excitement level, like, it's a big story, but a lot of the air had been let out of the sails by now. Like, it just felt like, dude, make up your mind.
1: Yeah, just do it already.
0: Like, come on.
1: Just do it already.
2: If this was the first decision, too, I think it would have a different thing. But we've had it, what, three times at this point?
1: Right.
2: When he moved to Miami, when he moved to back to Cleveland, when he went to L.A., and now when he goes to Philly. We've been through this before. We know what's happening. We know them trying to manipulate us. I think it's because we can see through the manipulation from the LeBron camp.
0: I also think, too, they got enough footage, like decision-making footage for the documentary. So now they've decided, we're good.
2: How much of the documentary is going to be the Game Over podcast? Half of it?
1: Probably a lot of it.
0: I imagine quite a bit.
2: Oh, you pointed this out too, and Shams' announcement is that it's not just Rich Paul Clutch Sports. It's Rich Paul Clutch Sports, host of the Game Over podcast. With Max Kellerman. They should have added
0: that. It speaks to my prediction. I've said this many times. I think the minute LeBron retires, Rich Paul is going to sell his stakes in Clutch, and he's just going to move permanently into entertainment because it is incredibly... it's not a good setup to have your agent out there making headlines the way Rich Paul clearly likes to. Like, players do not like their agents creating things for them to have to talk about. They want their agent to prevent them having to talk about anything.
1: Yeah, I mean, I think that it is very unusual to see an agent hosting a podcast.
0: It's a total conflict of interest. Like, the stuff that he said...
1: Although I have been booked on the Bill Duffy show, which I'm excited about. That's Luca's agent.
0: Two can play at this
1: game.
0: Yes,
1: exactly.
0: But, like, you know, with the stuff that he said about Austin Reeves, and that, you know, in a perfect world, Austin should come off the bench, that bothered Austin's people.
1: Yeah,
0: like,
1: sure.
0: They talked to Rich Paul about it. Like, and there's the more he talks and does stuff like that, the more players have to address this stuff. And that's not what you want from an agent.
1: All right, so I want all you people you listeners to get fired up for Sports Graffiti, which is coming up right after we do

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7: All right, here's where we stand on July 24th. We've got the others have a one-point lead
8: over John Ireland.
7: So, Andy, you're competing with the others. You have 34, John has 33, Mason Bryan have 6 because they've just won once.
8: Yes.
7: But it's okay, guys.
8: That's
7: you still have a long time to go.
8: I don't necessarily. I play for fun.
9: Playing for double points.
7: Yeah. Oh, you should be like LeBron. Yeah. Play for yourself.
9: No, next week, yeah.
7: Okay, here it is. 10 points. I was born in 1962 in Mississippi. I share a birthday with Ashanti, and I have also released a book. For 9 points. I've appeared in the TV shows One Tree Hill, Hawaii Five-0, and Rules of Engagement. For 8 points. My dog and I, Nidus, were featured in a video game for the Wii. All right. For 7 points, I have played for 4 NFL teams in my career, and Julian Edelman took my daughter to the prom. For 6 points. What's funny is when I did Julian Edelman, I also used the same hint in reverse. For 6 points, I am in the College Football Hall of Fame. And I attended Mississippi Valley State University. And my son...
8: Mason. Andy. Ooh. Mason beat me.
7: Mason?
10: Jerry Rice.
7: It is Jerry Rice!
8: That's what I was going to say.
7: 6 points for Mason. You're up to 12.
10: Oh, nice.
7: There you go.
8: Is this double day or no?
7: Not double day. Double day. Actually, wait. Let me just triple check.
8: 5 days left in the month.
7: No, we have all next.

0: week for double days.
1: So we have five shows next week. All right, yeah, damn. Yeah. I could use double.
0: Who brings the segment, Mason?
1: Oh, well, it's brought to you by Icebreakers. 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All right, so the LeBron story is obviously the biggest one of the day, but came across a quote from Bob Nightingale. He's been out there talking. We actually do Bob Nightingale impressions. Have you ever heard the Bob Nightingale?
2: No. Hey, Steve. Hey, John.
1: Me and Jorge Briones do it all the time.
3: It's very similar to Mitch.
1: Hey, Andy. It is very similar to Mitch.
2: Hey, Steve. Hey, John. Well, the Dodgers.
1: That's sort of Bob Nightingale. But he says that the Dodgers are expected to be greedy at the trade deadline. And I like this attitude a lot. Here's the thing. We are absolutely friggin' loaded, but we're trying to do something that has never been done in the National League, has only been done four times in the history of the game, and that is to win back-to-back-to-back. And you better believe we're going to be greedy. I'm telling you, they are going to get Tarek Skubal. They are going to get Tarek Skubal. I think people in the front office are wise and have the foresight to know we've got 9 of the top 100 prospects in all of minor league baseball. We have the pieces that will make this trade happen. And if we don't, he could wind up in Milwaukee and we would be facing Mizorowski followed by Skubal or reverse. Those two guys, 1-2, is brutal. That is a tough series against Milwaukee, a really good team. And he could go anywhere and tilt the balance.
2: Well, here's what I love about it from the Dodgers' position, because I agree with you. They can be greedy, and you'd argue they should be greedy. But they don't have to do it from a place of desperation.
1: No.
2: Because as much as you don't want to face Skubal, they don't have to get him. Like, they are not desperate to get him. They can still win a World Series without him,
1: yep,
2: even if they face him, meaning they can be really strong in dictating the terms of a deal. And they can say, look, we got awesome prospects, and we will give you better prospects and more of them than any other deal that you can get. But this guy, and this guy, off limits, take it or leave it.
1: Right.
2: And that's the best position to be in.
1: And so we can play the game. Well, would you move Emmett Sheehan and Dalton Rushing? You know what the reality is? Detroit wants a bag of magic beans. They're not necessarily in the market for big league right now talent. Now, Sheehan could be part of a deal. There's no way they're moving Rushing. In the minors, they got Zaire Hope, and they've got James Tibbs III, and they've got Sirota, and they've got, they're loaded in the minors right now. Why not just use those pieces?
2: Why do you think there's no way they would move Rushing?
1: Because Will Smith is questionable. What? Until further notice.
2: Well, okay. What if they know that Will Smith is going to be okay? They're just not rushing him because they don't need to.
1: Which I think is a real possibility.
2: Right. This is the reason why I'm not currently worried about Will Smith. And the reason, I'm not saying that there's nothing wrong with him. I'm not saying this couldn't be bad. It very well could be.
1: Yep.
2: But there's no reason to hurry him back at all.
1: I agree.
2: So if you want to be super, super cautious, great, do it. So that's why I think there's a possibility he's going to be back. But with Rushing in particular, what you're going to be doing with him long term is still a question mark.
1: Well,
2: because there's no immediate path to making him an everyday player.
1: Like, but obviously right now he's playing all the games. But even when Will Smith was healthy, he was catching a day a week. He was playing first base a day or two a week. I mean, he was still getting swings.
2: He's still getting swings, but I'm talking about him being an everyday player. There's currently no immediate path for him being an everyday player. If you could leverage Rushing, even if you believe in him, to turn him into Skubal, who you know what his role is going to be with this team moving forward, I'd be willing to do it.
1: So your premise is that the Dodgers, and we know nothing about Will Smith's injury, the Dodgers know Will Smith is coming back.
2: Think it's possible.
1: In this theoretical, the Dodgers know he's coming back.
2: Yes, absolutely.
1: Why not move Rushing, who doesn't have a clear line to playing every day, as long as you know Will Smith is coming back?
2: Yeah. If you know Will Smith is coming back, like if you are confident in this, then I'm not saying move Rushing no questions asked. Right. I'm just saying I think rushing could be on the table. Especially because, again, this is something I've talked about a lot with rushing. Like, I don't know what his role is with the team moving forward. There also could be a point where rushing says, look, I don't want to spend my prime. Like, he's already entering the prime. I don't want to spend it as a maybe everyday player or with, you know, I don't know if I can maximize it.
1: Because he's our emergency break glass first baseman. He's our emergency break glass catcher. He certainly makes them, he is needed right now.
2: But he probably, and I think rightly, sees himself as more than a break glass guy. Like, I should be out there everyday guy.
1: Well, in my head, he's playing first base after Freddie next year. After Freddie's contract is up, he could be playing first base.
2: But what if Freddie's back, though?
1: Yeah. I mean, that, again, all these are movable pieces.
2: Yeah.
1: I think it comes down to what the Dodgers know about Will Smith and his neck.
2: Yeah.
1: Because we know absolutely nothing. And Dave Roberts last said no baseball activities, gone at least another month.
2: Well, they're never going to be transparent with this.
1: No.
2: And by the way, they're not obligated.
1: No, they're not.
2: But they're never going to be. Like, this is one of the things you really see the synergy between the Dodgers and the Lakers.
1: Mm-hmm.
2: I don't believe a word either organization says when
1: right,
2: it comes to
1: when
2: health.
1: When it comes to injury, yeah.
2: Neither.
1: By the way, if we get to the trade deadline, which I think is August the 3rd, right? If we get to the trade deadline and the Dodgers get a catcher, like, say, Victor Caratini from Minnesota or Luis Torrens from the Mets, it means they have concerns about Will Smith, right?
2: Possibly,
1: if they
2: yeah.
1: don't go out and get another catcher, it must mean that they know he's going to be okay.
2: That's my read on it, too.
1: So August 3rd will determine the health of Will Smith.
2: Yeah.
1: I mean, we'll know. Yeah. We'll know by how they approach the trade deadline in the catcher position. All right. So here we go, ladies and gentlemen. It's time for some sports graffiti. Anything LeBron, he's going to Philadelphia. What do you think of the move? What do you think of the fit? You glad it's over? All that stuff. LeBron, legacy, you know what we're doing with LeBron. Aaron Donald with the Rams. Are we getting closer? How would he start? Would he come back now? Would he come back at the end of training camp? Would he come back in November? How does it all work? 877-710-ESPN. Tarek Skubal. Could he be a Dodger? They are apparently going to get very greedy here. Would you move Dalton Rushing in a deal like that? How much concern do you have about Will Smith? When's Tyler Glass now coming back? He's still throwing off flat ground. All that stuff with the Dodgers is fair. By the way, they are in New York to face the Mets tonight. The mighty Mets.
2: Is it possible? I don't think so, but is it possible Diaz could be back?
1: Not until the next homestand. Oh. So next week, Diaz.
2: You know he
1: will
2: would
1: be back.
2: Love to be.
1: Oh,
2: back.
1: A little Tommy trumpet.
2: I know he's close.
1: He wouldn't get the trumpet. Anyway.
2: No, he would not get the trumpet.
1: But back home, obviously.
2: Yeah.
1: 877-710-ESPN. Phone lines open right now. I want to give you a chance to react to everything, including LeBron. Mason in Ireland, 710 ESPN.
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2: You get to talk to Mason in Ireland during Sports Graffiti, and we know everybody loves Mason in Ireland. 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Sports Graffiti time. 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
3: All right, here we go. The Hard Rock Hotline is officially open on the day that LeBron James announces for Philadelphia.
4: Oh. It's been pointed out in the chat by a few people when we were talking about why today.
3: Yeah.
4: It's the 24th of July.
3: Oh.
4: And he's entering his 24th season. Either that or Friday News Dump. One or the other.
3: Yeah, one or the other. No, I think probably everything means something with him, right? Let's go to Oscar in Baldwin Park. Oscar, you're on Sports Graffiti. What's happening, man? Oh, no, we've got that situation where the phones don't work. Will you punch him up, Brian? Oscar in Baldwin Park. What's happening?
5: Mr. Steve Mason, Kaminsky brother, man. What's up, man?
3: Happy Friday. All's good, man.
5: Real quick, man, LeBron, hey, finally, man. Hey, I was, man, this is annoying, man. I mean, this guy, hey, give him credit, man. He's he knows how to bring the eyeballs on him and gets everybody talking about him. So give him credit for that. But overall, you know, whatever, that's his choice. And salute, you know, because me personally, as a Laker fan, whatever, I respected him when he was here, but my people around me, everybody's are back Lakers watching the Lakers games, Laker games again because he's not there.
3: Okay.
5: You know, so, and as far as being despised, I would say he was despised. He just was never loved by Laker fans.
3: Okay. There you go. Not despised, but never loved.
4: There's a big difference, by the
3: there
4: way.
3: There is.
4: Too.
3: There's like an indifference.
4: Yeah. I think there was always an arm's length between LeBron and Laker fans. It went both ways. I don't think it was hostile, but they were just ready for him to be gone. Like, enough.
3: I still think that there is just some sort of collective amnesia about what the Lakers were before LeBron got here.
4: Okay, okay.
3: Serious. Don't okay me. You're about to dismiss me.
4: I am dismissing.
3: Don't dismiss me.
4: Look.
3: That's a take. That's called a take.
4: I know, but I hear this take.
3: That's called a take.
4: I hear this take a lot. And yes, the Lakers were in a down period before LeBron.
3: Down period. They were winning like 25
4: right,
3: games
4: but,
3: a year.
4: But remember, three of those years. It was 6 years in between the last time they went to the playoffs and LeBron joining the championship. Three of those years were Kobe post-Achilles.
3: Okay.
4: And during that period, they weren't going to get a star because it would have been too awkward for another superstar to join Kobe's team when Kobe was in basically a shell of himself.
3: So
4: But no, wait, let me finish.
3: Okay,
4: let me finish. Then they spent a couple years rebuilding, bringing in some kids that actually showed potential. And then they brought in LeBron. But the idea that between 2018 and 2026, the Lakers were never going to get anybody else. Like for eight effing years, the Lakers were never going to get another star had LeBron not shown up. And also, too, like how long do you have to stay in permanent gratitude for it? Like at some point, he's been thanked a lot.
3: I don't know, for a championship? Kind of,
4: but he was thanked. Like there is a level of like, okay, when
3: Andy, they were 171 and 321 in the 6 years prior.
4: Okay.
3: They had a 34% winning percentage before LeBron got
4: right.
3: here and turned it around.
4: Right, but the point is, somebody else was going to show up. He did show up
3: as good as LeBron and would lead us to a championship.
4: I'm not being dismissive of it. All I'm saying is, I think the whole like. Think where they would have been. Think where they would have. We don't know where they would have been.
3: No,
4: because
3: obviously we don't know where they would have been, but we know where they were.
4: That's fine. And Laker fans should, I want to make it clear, they should be grateful for that championship. But it just feels like after a while, it was like, okay, how many times can you say thank you? Like, it's been said.
3: Yeah, let's go to Robin in Orange. Robin, you're on Sports Graffiti. What are you doing, Robin?
6: I'm glad this LeBron sag is finally over, and I finally figured out why they called him the GOAT. Gone on another team. Thank you.
3: very much. Gone on another team.
4: Yeah.
3: That fits. Let's go to Peter in Carson. Peter, hey there. Oh, hang on a second. I hit the wrong button. There you are, Peter. What's up?
7: Hey, what's going on, Steve? Thanks for taking my call.
3: Sure, man.
7: I really love you, man. Listening for a lot of years.
3: Thank you.
7: I just want to say, I don't know, I give LeBron credit for being an excellent businessman, but who I don't give credit to is Rich Paul. I think all that Rich Paul is like a face for LeBron. People try to make him out like he's an agent and does this or that. I mean, we all know LeBron's the one pulling the strings behind the scenes, dictating his contract, who to demand a trade for. I mean, I just don't think that his posse, as Phil Jackson would say, is that educated enough to...
4: No, you're wrong on that. Yeah, you're straight up wrong.
3: By the way, yeah, I do think... I don't agree with you, Peter, but thank you for the call. He's surrounded by really smart people.
4: Yeah, no, I mean, what LeBron and Rich Paul and Maverick Carter and Rainey Mims like have built together, it should be really respected.
3: Yeah,
4: like
3: really smart.
4: When they started that, you know, that agency, and LeBron's obviously not an agent, but he's a part of it.
3: Yep.
4: It was heavily dismissed as something that would never take off. Clutch is a real agency.
3: Yeah.
4: Like, that's dismissive to Rich
3: Paul. By the way, and it's also one of the key reasons, this will come out in the next couple of days, I think, but I saw a report today, Tyrese Maxey from the Sixers is a Clutch guy,
4: mm-hmm.
3: and LeBron has literally known him since he was in high school.
4: Yeah.
3: And that was a big part of LeBron's decision-making, that there was some familiarity. Now, the other thing is, Jaylen Brown actually was once critical of
4: Bronny. And also, Joel Embiid in There's Always a Tweet.
3: Yep.
4: He tweeted out, I'm trying to find the exact... Oh, here it is. Lakers, this is in 2018.
3: Yep.
4: June 30th, this Sabigo Higante, when LeBron joined the Lakers. The Lakers are forever, all caps, going to be Kobe and Magic's team. Process that.
3: It all comes back around.
4: There's always a tweet.
3: Let's go. Oh, here's a Sixers fan. Jacob, you're on Sports Graffiti. What's up, man? I guess congratulations are in order.
8: 3, 4, 5, Sixers. Thank you, thank you. I mean, once we got Jaylen Brown, that was a shocker trade. That was something I never saw coming. But when that happened... I'll text my brother and I said, next is Bron of Philly. And I truly believed it because it just fits him best. I never believed in Miami. What shooter does he have to facilitate the ball to? You're not going to play in the front court all game long with Bam, Giannis, and LeBron. So I never believed Miami. I thought the top two were Golden State and Philly.
3: Mm-hmm.
8: So those are my predictions. And obviously, I'm happy that he's a Sixer. I'm just a little surprised that, yeah, you guys were like, shocked by it, like, oh, why Philly? Like, why not Miami? Why not Cleveland?
3: Well, to be clear, Jacob,
8: too much of the sentimental.
3: No, Jacob. Actually, John in particular thought he was going to Philadelphia. I thought he was going to Miami, but I said all along, Philadelphia looks like the most compelling roster for him, given that there's Maxey and Edgecombe and Embiid and Jaylen Brown. So I do think it makes good basketball sense.
4: It was really the question of what's driving the ultimate decision.
3: Right.
4: Like, is it about sort of storytelling and narrative? Is it about unfinished business?
3: Yep.
4: Is he willing to do something completely new? Like, he didn't know.
3: Hey, congratulations, man.
4: Yeah.
8: Thank you. And if I could chime in one more thing,
3: yeah.
8: I think him picking Philly as well. If he wins a championship, obviously he won a championship with you guys.
3: Yep.
8: Some of you guys appreciate it. Others don't. For us, if he wins a championship, he's going to be beloved in Philly. He will never have to buy a drink ever again. So I think that also played into a factor where he's like, hey, if I win Philly, they're going
3: to
8: love me.
3: How long will it take for him to get booed, Jacob?
8: If we're somehow under 500, like in January, and he's playing awful, maybe then. But it's not going to be an instant one game where, like, oh, his first game, he goes,
3: right,
8: you know, 3 for 20.
3: It'll
8: and they
3: take
8: boom,
3: a while. You got to really earn those boos.
8: Yeah, kind of like how when you guys got Westbrook, it looked great, but then halfway into the season, you're under 500, and you're like, oh, man.
4: No, it never looked great. You're wrong about that.
3: By the way, yeah, never looked great. I didn't like it when it happened.
4: No.
3: The one guy I know who loved it was
4: Ireland.
3: Was Ireland, John Ireland.
4: I say
3: this.
4: His
3: favorite all-time player.
4: Say this with all love and respect to Ireland. He would be the worst general manager.
3: He'd be yes, awful he would be.
4: He'd be terrible.
3: You know who he would be? He is the ultimate star hunter.
4: Yep.
3: I mean, he does the thing, star effing driven town, but sometimes you've got to build something.
4: He was the only, remember when Bill Simmons proposed the idea of the Lakers trading for Embiid and they could get him for nothing, which was very transparently Simmons trying to sabotage the Lakers. John was all over
3: it. Oh, yeah.
4: Loved it.
3: Yeah. Let's get Embiid. Let's get Zion. Let's get everybody who's overweight and hurt.
4: He's an all-NBA center.
3: Yeah. Let's go to Christian in Altadena. Hey, Christian, you're on Sports Graffiti. What's happening, man?
9: I feel like I can speak for all of L.A.
3: Goodbye. Very nice setup, Christian. All right, so he brought his own music to the show.
4: Christian was ready, too.
3: He was ready
4: with that audio. He wasn't one of those callers that like stumbles for a second, doesn't know he's on air. Well done.
3: Let's go to Steven in Thousand Oaks. Hey, Steven, you're on Sports Graffiti. What are you doing, man?
10: Hey, good afternoon.
3: Good afternoon.
10: I'm not going to be talking about LeBron.
3: Okay.
10: I wanted to talk about games yesterday.
3: All right.
10: I'm a huge Raider fan. I thought that was a cool theme about what John did. And shout out you for taking them as a sleeper team. The nation appreciates that, Mason.
3: Awesome. I think they're going to be very good. I'm very high on Clint Kubiak. And I'm glad they kept Crosby. And I think there's something to build on there. I'm a huge Kubiak / Mendoza guy. And I think they're going to have a good year. Thanks, Steven. All right. Let's roll on with some more Sports Graffiti, huh? All the lines are lit. Everybody has an opinion on something. And by the way, it's Friday, so it can be about anything. It doesn't have to be serious at all. It can be just totally screwing around.
4: What are we doing today? What's the theme today?
3: Hot Summer Friday.
4: Hot Summer Friday.
11: HSF.
3: There you go. 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More of your calls coming up. In the meantime, you know, you're out there this weekend, you're driving around, maybe you're driving out to the beach, down to San Diego, up to Santa Barbara, you're on the road, you're on the freeway, and all of a sudden, bam, somebody hits you. 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
3: I mean, would you rather have good life or sex? Good sex. Good life, good sex.
4: Well, I got both.
3: There you go.
5: That's
4: good
5: the correct
4: for you,
5: answer.
4: Johnny.
6: More of Mason in Ireland right now.
3: Man, the Hard Rock Hotline is popping today. Let's get back to the phones. Let's go to Sharon in Los Feliz. Los Feliz. Los Feliz. When did I get to town?
7: Feliz Navidad.
8: Yeah.
3: Hey, Sharon, what's happening?
8: Oh, God, I've got a great moot point here. I want you to really look at this, okay?
3: Yeah,
8: why
3: it.
8: I think LeBron went to Philadelphia is exactly why you're all stunned. Nobody expected it, A, because LeBron doesn't have to live up to anything. The point being, Miami, he chose that with Bam and the Greek Freak. He would have had to have really excelled. Cleveland, he would have had to have lived up to everything we all thought. But Philadelphia was safe. He slid in there, and I'll tell you when he did. When Bob Myers came out and made his pitch, and just hear me out, he's the only GM that advocated for LeBron James. No other GM of these other teams, did you hear them, actually make a pitch for LeBron. Only Bob Myers. So therefore, he slid in. It's a perfect fit. If they don't win, it will not fall on LeBron. It's a safe fit. It's a great fit. But the other two, that's where the failure would have come in.
3: Okay. All right, Sharon. Thank you very much. It's interesting. Now, I will say that I think if it goes south in Philly, he will get blamed. If it's a mess in Philly, because they're all, you know, they're multiple ball-dominant guys. If it's a mess in Philly, he will get all the blame, 100% of the blame.
9: He's going to be a target if that ends up happening. Like, he made it too complicated. That being said, though, I don't agree with the idea that this was the safest bet. He's going to the most stacked team in terms of names.
3: Yes.
9: I think there's a lot to figure out.
3: Right.
9: But he went to the team with the most names, so that could be the highest expectation.
3: And I would also argue that Pat Riley did come out and make kind of a
9: pitch. He did, actually.
3: He did a very, you know, we buried the hatchet kind of conversation.
9: He said something to the effect of, like, we've landed one, now we need to land the other. And
3: yeah,
9: it was obvious who he was talking
3: about. Talked about forgiveness.
9: Yeah.
3: Stuff like that in the interview.
9: But Bob Myers did go on the podcast.
3: True.
9: That's another level.
3: Oh, yeah. That is.
9: It's not just a public pitch. It's
3: on the agent's podcast.
9: Right. That will eventually become part of the documentary. So he participated in the content.
3: Yeah. There you go.
9: He was part of the content game.
3: There you go. Let's go to Nick in Dallas. Nick, you're on Sports Graffiti. Hey, Nick, what are you doing, man?
10: Hey, how's it going? Just thanks for taking my call. I just, you know, as a Lakers fan here in Dallas, I wish LeBron the best of luck, but I just want to get to what, you know, the Luka trade, because I'm happy it went about it like it did, that it was quiet and it was under the table.
3: Yep.
10: And the way Palinka handled it. But also, I'm kind of also happy Jeannie said what she said in the article. I think it was written by Baxter Holmes, I think. I could be wrong.
3: Okay.
10: That I just think LeBron and Rich Paul were trying to control things for the franchise, and Jeannie wasn't having that. Now, having said all that, the clock is ticking on Palinka. So we'll just see moving forward, though. I just wanted to address that. But also, I just wish LeBron the best of luck. But that's my take. But, you know, best of luck to LeBron.
3: Thank you, Nick. Appreciate that. I think both sides were sick of each other.
9: Yes.
3: And I think that the Lakers organization was certainly, I mean, I'll say, I think they were run by Clutch for a number of years.
9: If nothing else, they felt like Clutch was trying to run them.
3: Correct.
9: And they felt like Clutch was bigfooting them. I mean, look, ultimately, if they didn't want to do things Clutch said, they should have said no.
3: Right.
9: Like the Russell Westbrook thing, as much as it's well documented that LeBron and AD wanted Russ, I believe firmly that so did Rob and Jeannie.
3: Right.
9: But if they didn't, that's even worse.
3: Yeah,
9: they should have just said no.
3: Yeah, their fingerprints were all, LeBron's fingerprints were all over the Westbrook move.
9: But at the same time, you don't like it, say no.
3: Yeah.
9: Have the stones to say no.
3: The other part of this is, Rob Pelinka's on the clock. Yeah, he made some big signings, turned over the roster. If these guys work, all hail Rob. And if it doesn't work, I think that ownership can potentially look in a different direction for basketball operations. But this has got to work. The question I have is, how much of it was exclusively Rob, and how much of it was sort of that infrastructure that has been built in and around Rob?
9: Well, I mean, the infrastructure to this point, I don't think is that big.
3: We got us a rocket scientist.
9: We got a rocket scientist
3: in the front office.
9: It's still not a particularly big front office. So in that sense, a lot of this is Rob.
3: Although, weirdly, do we know?
9: Okay, we don't know, and Rob has said that they won't announce. I can only say that if I were Rob or I were the Lakers, I would be announcing the assistant to the assistant to the assistant.
3: Right.
9: Because Laker fans are dying to hear this.
3: See, I think Farhan Zaidi's fingerprints are on some of this, too.
9: We'll talk
3: to Momo about that coming up when she stops in. But, I think the Dodgerization or the Dodgerification of the Lakers is underway.
9: But then here's the thing, though. If their fingerprints are more on it and this doesn't work, if they fired Rob, at that point, are they just making Rob the fall guy for their own decisions?
3: In short, yes. Let's go to Jerry in Compton. Jerry, you're on Sports Graffiti. Hey, man.
4: Hey, man. I'm really disappointed at the Los Angeles Lakers right now. They should have been begging LeBron James to come back. He only signed for $8 million. He's getting paid the same amount as Jameis Winston for the New York Giants. He should have been playing. He should have came back.
3: So are you mad at the Lakers or are you mad at LeBron?
4: I'm mad at the Lakers for not begging LeBron to come back. Now we have to see LeBron win the championship with another team when he should have been winning it with us.
3: Okay.
9: So you're already calling it.
3: Yeah,
9: already
3: he's already calling it. Philly's got the championship. Lakers ran him off.
9: Here's what I will say, and you could actually say this about the Lakers as well, but I would say it applies to the Sixers. It is extremely rare for teams to win a championship immediately after that much turnover.
3: Right.
9: It's very rare.
3: What's an example of that?
9: 2008 Celtics.
3: Right, Celtics.
9: But that's more exception that proves the rule.
3: Right, right. Let's go to Steve in Costa Mesa. Steve, you're on Sports Graffiti. Hey, man.
5: Hey, good afternoon.
3: Good afternoon.
5: Really enjoy Lockdown Lakers, Andy. So
9: thank you.
5: Shout out. Steve, I've been talking to friends. I wanted your opinion on this. Okay. I think Kyle Tucker's going to pop. I don't know what it is. I think he's swinging the bat well. He's getting some, he's one of those guys who just needs a series. That's all it takes for a guy like that. And if that could bleed into the postseason, that offense with his left hand is unbeatable.
3: Steve, I don't disagree with you. And by the way, I think one of the things that happens is when you become the guy, you're the guy. Like, for example, if Kyle Tucker has a good postseason series, it changes the way everybody views him and changes the way he feels about himself. And I think that clutchness is a habit. Like, it is a habit that has been developed by guys like Max Muncy and Kike Hernandez and Freddie Freeman. I think clutchness is a habit. And Kyle Tucker is one good series away from being clutch. Now, if it goes the other way, if he scuffles in the postseason, that sort of defines him in addition to a struggling regular season. But he's not been very good so far.
9: He has not been great so far, but he's also not hurting the team. Like, definitionally, he's not hurting anything.
3: Well, nobody is screwing it up. I mean, they're winning on autopilot.
9: I say this because I hope Tucker remembers that, because you don't want him putting more pressure on himself to perform, because it probably means he's going to do worse if he feels like all of this is on him. He actually should remember it's not all on you. Just play baseball.
3: Yeah, this is probably the toughest offensive season he's had, the one he's having right now with the Dodgers. And the only reason it is... last year was better is because he had a good first half. He had a terrible second half of the season. And now he's really scuffling. But to his point, you have a good postseason, all of a sudden you're a different guy.
9: You know, it's funny. I haven't looked lately, but there was a period where Kyle Tucker's splits at home were way worse than on the road. Like,
3: interesting.
9: And my theory was he's feeling more pressure at Dodger Stadium to, like, live up to this contract to those fans as opposed to just when he's on the road. And you get heckled on the road, you're used to that.
3: Let's go to Dan in L.A. Hey, Dan.
7: Hey, good

0: 3 years, we were trying to rebuild with the Rambi as the smart people in the room. Now we don't have the Rambi and the poorest organization in there, and everybody wants us to beg LeBron. We are the Lakers. Let's. What are we doing here?
1: Come on, guys. I'm with you. The idea of begging is not something the Lakers do. Now, I will say this. I don't know. You know, Kurt Rambis has been very involved with the Lakers front office. I don't know his involvement at this point.
2: I mean, if he has a, if he still
1: he certainly
2: has,
1: played a role.
2: Yeah, I mean, it's a small front office.
1: Yeah,
2: I mean, there's only so many people there, even with, you know, the rocket scientist brought in and
1: right,
2: of, like, it's still, to the best of our knowledge, pretty small. So if Kurt had any type of voice then, I'm assuming he has some voice now.
1: Let's go to Michael in Lancaster. Michael, you're on Sports Graffiti. Hey, man.
3: Hey, guys. How you doing?
1: Great. Good. Great.
3: I got a quick question for you guys because I haven't heard Noid bring this up, and you guys like conspiracy theories.
1: Yeah.
3: What do you think of LeBron choosing Philly? He signed a 2-year contract because they could draft Bryce next year if you look at the draft picks compared to Philly, Cleveland, and then Miami.
1: Yeah. Maybe.
2: I suppose.
1: He's got, I mean, he leans on somebody. They draft Bryce. I mean, I guess that's a thing.
2: Would be a hell of a flex.
1: It would.
2: Played
1: it
2: with
1: really
2: two sons.
1: Yeah.
2: I managed to get two franchises
1: to draft my kid. Yeah, exactly.
2: It's a pretty good flex.
1: All right, there you have it. There's your Sports Graffiti on the Hard Rock Hotline, brought to you by Hard Rock Casino Tajon. 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It's for you. And we're going to be out at Rams training camp next Wednesday, right? Actually, Andy.
2: Yep.
1: This is the team for next Wednesday. I am so excited that the NFL is back. Oh, man. I'm like, Trudell was talking yesterday. Mike Trudell was talking about starting a guillotine league. Do you know what the guillotine leagues are? We're going to work on it. We tried it last year. This year, Em, are you in for a guillotine league this year? Yeah. You know, did you lose your mic or you're just not participating? Or?
4: Sure.
1: Salty M. You're in?
2: I'm in. Trudell runs a very tight ship with Leafs.
1: Trust me, I know.
2: Yeah.
1: I'm in his fantasy basketball league.
2: Like,
1: so I know.
2: You do not mess around if you join a Mike Trudell fantasy league.
1: No, he's serious.
2: Yes, he is.
1: All right, coming up next for you, we anticipate that the Ramona Shelburne is going to roll in here after doing a bunch of TV work. That's coming up next for you. Mason Ireland, 710 ESPN.
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5: We talked about it, about switching Mason Ireland to Ireland and Mason.
6: Oh, my God, that just wouldn't
5: even sound
6: right.
5: And Mason lost his mind.
7: Oh, yeah,
8: well, no. Wyatt made one more dollar than he did.
7: He makes $1 more than
8: me. We negotiated that 30 years ago.
6: Yeah, and it's worth it every single year.
4: Mason and Ireland, right now.
9: I wish they ought to be California.
10: Oh, you know, when I think California girls, I think Ramona Shelburne.
11: Yeah.
10: 818 girl.
11: What's going on? Like, you know.
10: It's a hot summer Friday.
11: It is a hot summer Friday. And all of us in the valley are stuck in the valley because
10: it's hot, right?
11: There is going to be a lot of traffic on the 405 this weekend. There's 11 miles of PCH that are shut down.
10: Oh, you're kidding me.
11: It's a whole thing.
10: Oh,
11: we were going to go to the beach, and then I was like, no, we're not.
10: Yeah. Yeah, it's going to be hot this weekend. Hot this weekend. So, Momo. When you heard the news, what was your first reaction?
11: Okay, I'm going to scene set for you.
10: Okay, set the scene.
11: I was had just dropped Daniel off at camp. I was rushing to my 8:30 workout, and I saw Shams's tweet, and I thought he was hacked again, the same way I thought he was hacked when he tweeted the Luka trade.
10: Yep.
11: And I was like, wait, no, I guess it's really him. It's not Scam Sharania. You know how, like, it's really him. Okay. Because nobody had Philadelphia on the bingo board. Like, nobody at the end of the day thought he would really do that.
12: Ireland did.
11: Did he?
12: Yeah. He thought he was going to Philly.
11: I thought he was going to Miami the whole time. Not the whole time, but the last week or so. Lots of winds have been blowing.
10: I thought Miami, because I had a source that was telling me in Miami.
11: Yeah, I was your source.
10: It was you.
11: I'll tell you this. I called Rich Paul, like, because we call Rich Paul, this is what we do. And yep. Rich Paul was like, I knew... I had lunch with Kellerman the other day, and Kellerman said, we're taping very early Friday morning, but I think it's because Rich is flying to Cleveland this afternoon. It's not for any other reason. And Rich was took my call, which is nice, and he said he thought it was Miami, too.
10: Okay.
11: And he and LeBron had a big, long conversation late Thursday night, and they kind of went over everything again, and that's when it ended up being Philly. And so... I don't know how long LeBron had been feeling that way. I don't know what happened in the last week or so that it made it break that way. Rich said there were favorites all along. Like, he would have one team that was kind of, he was thinking about pretty strongly, and then it would switch to another team. And then I really think, as much as we were all annoyed by the wait, I really think he needed all 24 days.
10: Mm. So I have said at the top of the show that I thought, as a roster, this was the best roster for him. That if you think about Tyrese Maxey and VJ Edgecombe, Embiid, if he's healthy, Jaylen Brown.
11: Yeah.
10: That's a roster that can win, right?
11: Okay. Cumulative talent, sure. Depth, cumulative talent. Embiid is an MVP.
10: Yeah.
11: He's an amazing player. Stylistically, I don't know how that's going to work. He's never played with a center like this. It reminds me of the Olympics when Embiid was like literally on the team to beat Serbia. To match up with Jokic in that one game, and he did it, and he did his job, and they won. but the other games, it was kind of out of place. It didn't really fit. So I don't know how that's going to look for a guy making as much as Embiid does, who has been as important to that franchise as he is.
7: I don't mean to be flippant about this, but I don't know how often he will have to play with a center like Embiid that he's never played before. Embiid's never available.
11: Yeah. Like, the truth is, in the playoffs, you need a guy like Embiid.
10: Yeah.
11: So maybe this is where LeBron gives him 40, 50 great games. The rest of the time, they're just kind of finding each other. Maxie, I don't know. You know, there's people in the league you just like being around.
10: Mm-hmm.
11: Like, Maxie's one of those guys. He's just a bright ray of sunshine.
10: So now I've heard that Maxie was one of the critical pieces of this because he's a clutch guy, and LeBron has known him since he was a kid, really.
11: Yeah, and I think LeBron, he loves the idea of playing with a young whippersnapper, okay? Like
10: a whippersnapper?
11: Yeah,
10: you're bringing back that term.
11: Yeah, well, listen, on the early morning sports center today, I quoted a Chinese proverb. Out of thin air. It just came out.
10: What was it?
11: Okay, so I was asked, why not Miami or Cleveland? Why did it not end up being those places? And Rich Paul had said something to me. He said, well, you know, when you won in a place, going back there can be a good thing, but could also be different. You know, it might be different when you come back. And I said, there's an old Chinese proverb that says, no man steps in the same river twice because he's not the same man and it is not the same river.
10: You said this on SportsCenter?
11: I did. I just did it.
10: How are you not on, like, Jeopardy and
11: I know.
10: Stuff?
11: How did I not get on ESPN Jeopardy?
10: Yeah, you're quoting Proverbs?
11: I have serious FOMO right now.
10: Yeah.
11: I need to call my agent right now.
10: Yeah, call your agent.
11: What's going on?
10: Why are you not on Jeopardy?
11: I want to be, my brother's been on Jeopardy.
10: Has he? Really?
11: He'd go on
10: Celebrity Jeopardy, wouldn't you?
11: I don't know if I'm famous enough, clearly. I can't even make it on ESPN Jeopardy.
10: Come on.
11: I got to quote Chinese Proverbs. Maybe they don't know I went to Stanford. Maybe.
10: Good proverb. Now, they have become, now, Philly, the third pick on the betting markets to win the title. It goes OKC 1.
11: Still OKC?
10: It goes San Antonio 2, and it goes Philly 3
11: with
10: the Knicks 4.
11: That's so disrespectful to the Knicks.
10: Well, I mean, this is just people betting money. They don't care one way or the other.
7: Yeah, I mean, Kalshi.
10: It means where the money is.
7: Kalshi's not, like, odds makers and
13: Knicks
7: things like that.
13: The Knicks ran through the postseason.
11: They literally swept Philly.
10: They
11: swept them.
10: But the whole thing with betting markets is somebody is out there putting money on them right now, as opposed to, setting a point spread.
11: It's supposed to incentivize you to bet also. So Philly fans are like, let's go throw out a bunch of money on them. Okay, so that's incentivizing you. I will say this. I don't think OKC should be favored. They just lost three really important players.
10: Yeah, Dort.
11: Isaiah Joe and Andrew Wiggins.
10: Right.
11: Aaron Wiggins. But, like, those are three. Okay, the two guys were depth pieces, but they were still important. Like, the reason why OKC wins is their depth.
10: Right.
11: They have 10 guys
10: who
11: can just run you off the court. So they lost three of them. And we'll see what they do with their younger players. Now it's time for the guys they've just drafted to come in and do something.
10: Let me ask you something about LeBron here. Go back to LeBron.
11: Yeah.
10: Does he get graded on a scale now because he's only making $4 million? Like, do you look at him and say, but I mean, for $4 million, look what we've got. Does that sort of take some of the heat and some of the onus off him?
11: No, he's still LeBron.
10: But
11: I will say that you and Scott Kaplan have asked me a similar question, which is...
10: That's scary.
11: I know. But I think you asked it maybe better.
10: Okay. Well, that question right there,
11: does he
10: get graded on a curve?
11: He said... Look, if I would have known LeBron was only going to be $4 million, then I would have wanted him back. Like, hey, if he was playing for that much for the Lakers, maybe shoot. Right?
10: You know, it's interesting. We got that one of those calls. We took two segments of calls today. One person said that.
11: Yeah.
10: But we should have gotten him back.
13: I feel like he would have, if it was coming from the Lakers and that was the Lakers offer, that I would have been insulting from the Lakers.
11: Which is what the Lakers understood right from the jump, which is that they have the curse of the incumbent, which is if making... $4 million in Philly a year is the most Philly can pay him. So he's happy. He's fine. But making $4 million from the Lakers is $48 million less than what he made last year.
7: It's also, too, it's the curse of the incumbent that the relationship is already tense as it is.
11: Yeah.
7: So it's...
11: Do you like that? I just coined that, curse the incumbent.
7: I like that.
10: I like that.
11: Yeah, I put it in one of my
7: today
11: long stories.
7: Today in Proverbs, man, you're on
11: look
7: a roll.
10: What is curse of the incumbent? That would be the answer on Jeopardy.
11: That was so good. Yeah, we should do a game of games that's Jeopardy again.
10: Yeah. They all hated when I used to do Jeopardy.
11: And then you would trip people because they'd say the answer and they wouldn't do it in the form of a question.
10: Exactly. Let me ask you about the Rich Paul of it all.
11: Good rhyming.
10: Yes. So Andy says, what is Rich Paul doing on a podcast and being an agent at the same time? Do you see that as a conflict?
11: No, it's fine.
10: I think it's fine, too.
11: He's a singular entity. So there's certain people in this media ecosystem and in our world now that can be, that there's no rules for. Like, Charles Barkley can do whatever he wants.
10: Of course.
11: Rich Paul can do whatever he wants. Stephen A. Smith can do whatever he wants. Like they just, they sort of transcend the normal rules of what's okay and what's not okay. They can say what they want. Stephen A. Smith could run for president. It's
10: he
11: fine.
10: Could.
11: It's fine.
7: He apparently did research on it. He apparently, like, sort of tested the idea of whether he'd do it.
11: He should.
10: I heard him doing a politics show. He's doing politics shows.
7: With Rich Paul, though, the question that I'm bringing up is not the idea of, like, can he get away with it or he can say whatever he wants.
11: He is getting away with it.
7: Well, no, he is getting away with it.
11: That's what I'm saying. He is. It's not hurting with any of his. No one's left.
7: No one's left yet. We'll see.
10: By the way, I'm going to be on the Bill Duffy podcast next week.
11: Are you really? There's a Bill Duffy podcast?
10: No, there is not. Of course not.
11: Oh, I fell
10: for
11: that.
10: He's focused on being an agent.
11: Oh, yeah, that's true. But do you know Bill Duffy?
10: No.
11: He would be a good podcaster.
10: Woody.
11: Yeah, that's why I was like, oh, okay. He's got like five kids. He's had so many amazing clients over the years. Yeah. He's just very, I would say the word avuncular was created to describe
10: avuncular.
11: A man like that.
7: Pretend for a second.
11: I'm in a Jeopardy mode.
10: What is avuncular?
7: Pretend for a second I don't know what that means.
11: Okay, I do.
10: Like people listening right now.
11: Well, avuncular is like an uncle, like a
10: friendly. Jovial.
11: It's got some status. He's got a status to him, sort of an older gentleman who's mm-hmm. given you a familial feel.
7: So he puts the uncle in avuncular.
11: There you go.
7: There you go.
11: Yeah, all right, it's a compliment.
10: I got a list of things. So
11: let's go.
10: Okay. How does this, what has happened in the way this roster has been reassembled, how much of it is the infrastructure around Rob? Has it changed that much?
11: We're back on the Lakers. Okay.
10: I'm back on the Lakers.
11: It's okay.
10: People are moving on.
11: But
10: in terms of the Dodgerification or the Dodgerization of the Lakers, has that happened?
11: Yes, it's happening. The Dodgerization is in full stride. It's happening. It's like there are I'll describe it for you. Rob is in constant communication with Farhan Zaidi and Andrew Friedman. They're always talking to him. Farhan really acts as Mark Walters' representative.
10: Mm.
11: So Mark is involved. Obviously they're telling him things,
10: right?
11: But he's not in the weeds day to day, minute to minute, hour to hour.
10: Yep.
11: And I think he just really trusts the two Dodger guys to know how he thinks and how he operates. And then when Mark needs to come in and make a decision, I do think they've beefed up in terms of analytics, in terms of strategy. A lot of this offseason was the new guys, you know, coming up with a plan of how to build this team out. That's what you saw, four signings right in a row.
10: Yep.
11: They believe in the guys they signed. They signed Quentin Grimes to, 4 years? They signed
10: Mamu. By the way,
11: Mamu.
10: Grimes, J.J. knew
11: that's
10: Grimes.
11: That's a J.J. thing, yeah.
10: Yeah.
11: J.J. knew him as a player. I think Grimes went and worked out with him.
10: They worked out together,
11: I think J.J.
10: Yeah.
11: really was like, if there's one player I could, like, I want, it's this guy. Like, he really believes in him.
10: Mm-hmm.
11: But you notice they usually role players get, like, 2 years. Like, Colin Sexton got 2 years.
10: Yeah.
11: These guys got 4 years. And
10: yeah.
11: A lot of that is so that they have time to grow into a team. This is Walker Kessler, 4 years, right? Like these are deals that
10: Mamu
11: you guys.
10: Kalashvili, 4 years.
11: You got it now.
10: Thank you.
11: You don't even.
10: I got a down pat.
11: You didn't even blink.
10: No.
11: You're just like I didn't even take it. You didn't even take an extra breath.
10: Nope. I got it now.
11: Like sometimes I still have to get a little more air before I say that last
10: so
11: one.
10: So much Mamu Kalashvili practice.
11: Because I got to go, Mamu Kalashvili.
10: There you go.
11: But I have to take a breath first because it's a lot.
10: But you're right in that Kessler's 4 years.
11: Yeah.
10: Sandro, Mamu is 4 years.
11: There it is.
10: You know, they've made big commitments. Now,
11: Grimes
10: this is the question
11: years.
10: I was asking yesterday. Mm-hmm. And Andy, I want to know from you, too. I see a starting lineup. By the way, can you tell I've moved on from LeBron?
11: Yeah,
10: I've
11: quick.
10: Seen a starting lineup. And I think Luka, Austin, Grimes, Kessler. Who is the fifth starter? Who is the wing?
7: If I would choose, I would choose Laravia right now. Like right now, just to add more size and defensive structure.
10: Yeah.
7: Like he's not ideal. And I think he would be more like a sort of like a perfunctory starter, the way like AC Green was in the 2000 championship team,
10: mm-hmm.
7: where he started, but he only played in the low 20s.
10: Right.
7: But okay. like everyone else, I think it's either skews too much offense in Mamu or you're too small. Like Zaire Williams, I think you end up with too small.
10: You think he's too small? Matisse Thybulle's too small?
7: Well,
11: no, Thybulle's big.
10: Thybulle's big?
11: Thybulle could be a starter.
7: Thybulle's not big.
11: 6'8 or so?
7: No, he's like 6'5".
11: Really?
7: Yeah.
12: Oh, wow. He looks 6'8".
11: I thought he was bigger.
7: Well, yeah. Also, too, I don't think you can start Feibel just because you don't know his availability. And I think it becomes inconvenient to start planning for a guy to start if you don't know how often he's going to be there.
10: All right, let me shift back to LeBron because this is the next thing on the list. Bob Myers, how important was Bob Myers to this whole process?
11: I think credibility-wise. But I will say this. I don't think this, and I feel bad saying this about Daryl. It's not a knock on him personally. I don't think this happens if Daryl's still there. Daryl Morey.
10: Right.
11: And it's mostly because there's some bad blood there. Between
10: LeBron and Daryl Morey.
11: Yeah, I don't think that would have been a fit at all. It goes back to the China stuff,
7: right.
11: You know, put everyone in a bad position.
7: Oh, LeBron has a right to be mad about
11: that.
10: Yeah. But in terms of, like, credibility.
11: Oh, yeah. That's huge credibility. Like, but, well, first of all, Bob Myers still lives in L.A.
10: Yeah.
11: Like, let's remind people how involved Bob really is. Mike Gansey is the new GM there. Mike Gansey played high school basketball against Rich Paul and against LeBron James. Like, they knew each other in Cleveland.
10: Wow.
11: He's the new guy there. He's a really bright guy.
7: A really good player.
11: Yeah, I think he's pretty good, and I think he also has a history with LeBron. I think probably the most important one is Tyrese Maxey. I just, like, Steve, you like to work with, like, young whippersnappers, right? Like, you know,
10: I don't use the term whippersnapper.
11: I like
10: but
11: it.
10: Yes, but I like working with
13: the kids. Okay. That's what you call me when the mics are off, okay?
10: I have never used the word whippersnapper until today.
11: Emily, Tyrese Maxey is a bright ray of sunshine. He wakes up in the morning and says, how do I get 1% better? And he says it unironically.
7: Do you mean that literally?
11: I mean, that's literally his.
10: I want to get 1%
11: better. That's literally
10: better.
11: What he says after in
10: we
11: interviews.
10: We should all strive for that. 1%
7: awesome.
10: Better.
11: How do I get 1% better?
10: Like 1% better.
11: He's humble. He's hardworking. He's chipper. He's got a sunny disposition. I mean, like, he is just a joy to be around. Everybody. Every time I see him, I'm like, hey, Tyrese, how are you? You know what
10: that's
11: I mean? Like,
10: nice.
11: Like
10: that's
11: he's
10: good.
11: That guy. And he's really good.
10: Yeah, he is.
11: And so I
10: player.
11: Think LeBron sees, okay, this is a team I can go to. And he had two choices between going to the geriatric Warriors, okay? And I'm going to, me and Steph and Draymond, and we're going to drink wine and play
10: the
11: golf.
10: The old Trotters.
11: Yeah, the old Trotters. That's great.
10: I stole that from Andy.
11: That was good. Okay.
10: Yeah. I want to give credit where credit is due. I invented the blame pie. He invented old
11: and
10: Trotters.
11: And I invited.
7: It's about time I came up with
11: curse
7: something.
11: Curse of the incumbent. Yeah.
10: Yes.
11: Curse of the incumbent and a confirmation bias.
10: A lot of brand new stuff.
11: Yeah.
10: Today.
11: Yeah.
10: A lot
11: yeah.
10: of breaking out some new material. Do you want to hang out and talk a little Dodgers? Greg's
11: sure.
10: coming here.
11: Okay, but I got to leave by 2.
10: Okay, yeah. Hang out. Greg's going to do some Dodgers with us. He'll also have some LeBron stuff.
11: Okay.
10: His reaction. I think he was technically the person who announced it.
11: Did he really?
10: On the station, yeah.
11: Did he check to make sure it wasn't Scamstrania?
10: Yeah, I'm sure he did. I'm sure he did. Nobody wants to get that one wrong. Mason and Ireland, Boys in Blue report next. Mason and Ireland, 710 ESPN.
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7: Hot summer.
6: All the songs have been summer songs. This is, we have two cruel summer songs. This is the Taylor Swift, and stay tuned for the Bananarama a little bit later on.
7: I can't wait for the
6: Bananarama.
7: I've heard of Bananarama.
6: Oh, yeah, they
7: and
6: do.
7: I think
6: great
7: I know True Summer, too, yeah. Also.
8: What's going on in this photo I'm looking at?
6: I don't know.
7: What photo are you looking
8: at? You and Ireland are just screaming?
6: Yes.
8: That's
6: I
8: your
6: hate
8: new
6: that.
8: Photo?
6: That's the growl. She's looking at YouTube. So Bergman's here. Momo's hanging out.
8: Yeah.
7: Why do you hate that photo?
6: It just looks weird.
7: You growl.
8: Yeah, it's like, why? Yeah. But
6: yeah.
8: I don't see you guys as screamers.
6: Classier.
8: Yeah, you guys are.
6: Okay, so Boys in Blue Report.
7: Yes.
6: Bergman, today, Bob Nightingale, it's floating all over the place. Dodgers going to be greedy at the trade deadline. That means one thing. It's Tarek Skubal. When does he get here?
7: Hopefully before August 3rd.
6: Yeah.
7: Like, if you're going to do it, then just do it. Like, try and get, obviously, you have to wait as long as possible because the team, the Tigers, want to get as much as they possibly can. But just blow them out the water right now. Who cares?
6: You know what's crazy? This is what makes it difficult. There are 16 teams there are 16 teams within 5 games of the wild card.
7: And they're one
6: in
7: of
6: the
7: them.
6: American League and the National League, and they're there.
8: 16 out of 32?
6: Correct. Are within 5 games or better of the wild card. Everybody thinks they're in it at this point, including Detroit. I think the next week or so, how they play is going to determine whether or not they actually do move Skubal.
7: He should start tanking. Just like,
6: by the way, there'd
7: start,
6: be fools.
7: Start cookies right
6: down
7: the middle.
6: They would be fools not to trade him. I mean, he's going to leave at the end of the year.
8: Doesn't he want to stay, though? Didn't he say he wanted to stay in Detroit the rest of the year?
7: Everybody says they want to stay everywhere.
8: Oh, okay.
7: You know how
8: this
7: works. You talk to these guys all the time.
6: I think he's Giannis.
8: Giannis wants to stay.
7: But no, he's somebody that we go back to even before the season when they went to arbitration. That was a problem. You know, I didn't hear what you said.
8: No, we're just laughing.
6: We all went Giannis.
7: Yeah, right.
6: I want to stay here, but I actually want to be traded.
7: Again, yeah. It's still just like what the Angels did with Shohei Ohtani, right? Like, this is what when I was on the show with
6: yes.
7: you, I was on this show, I would scream, why aren't the Angels moving him now? You'll get as much as you possibly can now. And now they're in a situation where they screwed him over in arbitration or tried to, and now they're going to get a much lower deal than they would have if they would have traded him last year before the arbitration was up.
9: Something I just noticed, and I'm wondering if this could convince the Tigers to hang on to Skubal, they actually have a positive run differential. And they're one of the few teams in the wild card chase that actually has a positive run differential.
6: Mm-hmm.
9: Like, and it's pretty substantial. It's plus 29.
6: Yeah.
9: Like, I wonder if they could convince themselves, like, we are better than this.
7: So they should. They probably can. It's very easy to convince themselves. However, you're not going to re-sign him.
6: He's going to walk away
9: sure.
6: at the end of this year.
7: So at that point, none of that stuff matters. The run differential, that they possibly could make it to the wild card. They could possibly win a World Series.
6: Know,
7: it's not going to happen.
6: The Angels did. The Angels were
7: that's
6: within
7: what we're talking
6: like
7: about.
6: Five or six games.
9: So it's clear.
7: And then they went after like Lucas Giolito and they got all these guys.
9: Yeah. This is not me making the argument for Detroit keeping him. This is me raising the question, could this convince themselves to keep him?
7: And if they did, they're stupid because they're going to get nothing for him. He's going to walk away. At least get something out of it. If you come to the Dodgers, they're going to say, hey, we'll give you Emmett Sheehan. We'll give you, I'm just naming names, not the... Josue DePaula.
6: Yep.
7: It's going to be Mike Sirota. Like, and we'll give you all these guys that are ready to just get into the major league system right now, plus a major league starting caliber starter
6: yep.
7: that is already in the rotation, you'll get what you want from the Dodgers, and I love the fact that they're being greedy.
6: Who brings us the Boys in Blue report?
7: The Boys in Blue report is from a great casino that you have been to, and Andy, you've
6: been. Momo ran
7: around the cafe.
8: I still have the cup.
7: Like the goblet.
8: The Sunday goblet. Sunday cup.
6: You had a whole Sunday and then ran around the entire...
8: And then I did a spoon flip.
6: Oh,
7: it was amazing. But that's at the Hard Rock Casino Tejon. 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
6: Bergman is LeBron's biggest fan.
7: I am not a non-LeBron fan. I've said many times I think he's the best player in the history of the game. But I was ready to move on from him.
6: So how do you feel about him actually moving on?
7: I'm ecstatic that he's gone. I'm happy he's no longer here. I'm happy this whole saga is over. And now he's in a situation where he's in a really good spot where he can win a title. But Joel Embiid, you know him really well, doesn't stay healthy. Barely gets the 60 games ever. I think he'll do that team will be really, really good on paper. I don't think they'll do much.
8: Do you even think they're good on paper?
7: I do think they're good on paper.
6: They're good
7: I think
6: on
7: they're
6: paper.
7: Amazing on paper.
6: You don't think they're great on paper?
8: I mean, I'm just going like, okay, they all need the ball. They're all ISO players.
6: But
8: like Tyrese.
6: See, that's not on paper. On paper is like the names, right?
8: Well, okay, yeah. Talent, all-star appearances.
6: The way it comes together is a totally different animal.
8: Have fun, Nick Nurse. That'll be fun.
7: It's going to be
8: a lot. Look, LeBron doesn't do this if he doesn't think it can fit. He has to see a way. He's one of the smartest. I think he's probably the smartest basketball player I've ever seen.
6: Right.
8: And his basketball IQ, the guy who, you could say, what happened in the third quarter of that game against the Warriors 9 years ago, and he'll remember. Like, he's just
6: he's like Sean McVay mind.
8: Yeah, and Embiid is one of the smartest people I've ever met.
6: Right.
8: I mean, the guy speaks all these languages. He's super bright, funny in seven languages. I mean, he's... basketball IQ off the chart. So, like, they will figure it out. Jaylen Brown went to Cal.
6: Oh.
7: Yeah, very smart, man.
8: Went to Cal.
6: Very,
8: would have
6: that's
8: majored
6: where all
8: in...
6: the smart guys go. All the smartest people go to Cal, right, Ramona?
7: He said it very many times, too, last year. He said, I can fit in anywhere. Yeah. I can fit in with anybody. Anybody can play with anybody. And this is a situation where he's going to have to fit in, and he will.
8: Okay, yeah, he had a choice to go where he could teach them to win or to go where they already had it. A culture of winning.
6: Okay, last thing here.
8: I know, Momo, you got to go.
6: In what month will LeBron hear his first booze?
8: Oh.
7: We don't know the schedule, but I would say December on Christmas here
6: Day.
7: In L.A.
6: Christmas Day booze. Oh, you think that's going to be the game?
7: Yeah, in L.A.
8: No way. They're going to play the Celtics.
7: No, why?
8: It's going to be Philly Celtics on Christmas.
7: But
8: definitely.
7: Now,
8: the Jaylen Brown thing?
7: Which is bigger, though? The Jaylen Brown thing or
6: the LeBron thing? Jaylen Brown.
8: I think Jaylen Brown.
6: Do you think Christmas Day is Celtics?
8: I think Celtics Sixers.
7: I think it's Lakers Sixers. Because LeBron back in L.A.,
6: yeah,
7: that's
6: Lakers,
7: the first time.
6: Sixers
7: but that sounds so much better.
9: But here's the thing, though. Jaylen Brown was loved by the Celtics, whereas LeBron was never truly embraced by the
6: but
9: Lakers.
6: Doesn't that make it more interesting?
7: Right.
6: I'm
7: like
6: fascinated
7: it's an
6: by
7: product.
6: The reaction of Laker fans when LeBron comes back. Huh. I hope it is very, very polite and thank you for everything.
9: I think that's more of what it's going to be. Ireland and I have a $1 bet on that.
8: I have already reported this. I think Bronny could still be on the Lakers. I think they're fine keeping him. And Rich Paul said this morning that they are not a package deal. Now, could that change? Like, right now, there's no ask or a package deal or anything like that. But the Sixers don't have any roster spots. The Lakers barely have roster spots.
6: Momo.
8: This could all change.
6: At some point, doesn't Bronny say, okay, I'm my own man. I am making a decision.
7: I'm my own boy.
6: I am in charge of my own life
8: Don't do Bronny like that. Come on. He earned his minutes last year. I can tell you the Laker coaching staff is very fond of him.
6: Mm-hmm.
8: Yeah. They like him.
7: He got better.
6: He's developed.
8: I think they'll be, would it shock me if they still find a way to get him to Philly or get him someplace else? No. But I think as of right now, they picked up his team option,
6: mm-hmm.
8: and he's
6: here. He makes almost as much as his dad.
7: Right. $2 million less.
8: So true.
6: Him and his dad.
8: Yeah. Yeah. So true.
6: Isn't that amazing?
8: That is amazing.
6: That's incredible. All right. Yeah. Mama, I know you got to get out of here. Thank you very much.
8: You got it, guys.
6: Appreciate it. Bergman, thank you.
7: Thank you.
6: What do you
7: thank
6: got you planned guys. For the weekend? You going out partying?
7: Oh, yeah. I'll constantly. Just hammered the entire time.
6: Hammered the
7: entire time. I do want to I am planning on possibly going out to Hard Rock Casino to own.
6: Oh, good.
7: Just to go out and just like relax a little bit. Let my brain just relax and just play slots.
6: Play great. Slots. Yeah. Yeah. All right,
7: yep, that's it. Over actually,
6: coming
7: this
6: up
7: now.
6: Next oh, yeah.
7: It's just a button.
6: Yeah, there's no more there's one no, arm. No,
7: I miss that. I want to be able to
9: it's
7: do
9: a
7: that.
9: One finger button.
6: Yeah. No, my mom just sits there, ding, ding, ding.
7: And then you're supposed to like tap on the screen also.
6: Yeah. She stands up. She walks around the chair to try to change her look.
7: You love it, right?
6: Do you play the slots?
7: They're a blast.
8: When I was at Hard Rock Tejon.
6: Yep.
8: I sat down and I was down to like my last couple of bucks or whatever. I won like $200 on the slot. I kept playing.
6: Yep.
8: I should have got up. I should have got up. I kept playing, and like 20 minutes later, it was all gone. And then I was like, okay, well.
7: Hey, but it was fun.
8: It was super fun. It was super fun.
6: I watched my mom play slots, and I have no idea what's
8: I don't
6: going
8: even
6: on.
8: Know
6: like,
8: how I won.
6: A buffalo and a leprechaun and a cowboy.
8: No, and then all the lines, you know, they all can. I was
6: no
8: like,
6: idea.
8: They told me I won. I said, cool. I don't know how I won.
6: Yeah.
8: You know,
7: hey, it's just a blast. As long as you're enjoying it, you're just hitting all the buttons on the screen.
6: Exactly. Right. And you can do that at Hard Rock Casino Tejon. All right, coming up next for you, Fast Track, Mason and Ireland, 710 ESPN.
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15: 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My name is Chris Morales. 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
21: All right, I think that at least Fast Track will be a LeBron-free zone for a little bit. I don't know about Brian, but at least for me. So
22: LeBron-free.
21: We all know that it's expensive. Everything's expensive these days. Yep. But there are some New Yorkers that are taking advantage of a special deal on housing. So some New Yorkers, specifically women in New York, can live in a nunnery for about $800 to $1,650 a month, somewhere in that range. And what they have to do is they live with the sisters, will cook them breakfast.
6: Nice.
21: They do not have to be Christians. They do not have to participate in religious activities. They are just being housed there. They're not going to also be forced to join into these things. But they do have strict curfews.
6: Okay.
21: They have an 11 p.m. curfew on weekdays. They have a midnight curfew on weekends. There is no alcohol allowed in the room, as well as the men cannot go to the upper residential floors. They can only be on the first floor of these buildings. Do you think that this is for the right person? This is the right situation?
6: I absolutely do. I mean, New York, man. Living in New York is expensive. I mean, it's expensive everywhere, but New York is like crazy. And we need to, particularly right now, find creative approaches to housing. We have such a housing shortage. If living in a nunnery at that price works for you, absolutely.
21: Get thee to a nunnery.
6: Get thee to

0: a nunnery.
1: Particularly, too, if you're somebody that doesn't drink anyway and you're not much of a night owl. Did it clarify, do the sisters allow edibles or anything like that?
2: Did not specify in the document.
3: Yeah, did not specify.
1: But I mean, that's actually, if you're somebody that's not really like a drinker or a partier and money is an issue, that sounds like a pretty good setup.
4: When was the last time you broke an 11 o'clock curfew?
1: I mean.
3: When was the last time you were out of the house after 11 o'clock?
1: Okay. You know what's so funny? My daughter recently went to a party.
3: Yeah.
1: And apparently people weren't showing up until 10:30. I was what?
3: Wow.
1: Like, what?
3: Yeah.
1: That is crazy. Like, and that's when I realized the age that I'm at. That sounds crazy.
3: So go back to the original question. When was the last time you were out of the house at 11 o'clock?
1: Out of the house at 11? Like, where I wasn't picking up my daughter? Like, correct. Where it was just for me?
3: Just for you?
1: Ooh, it's been a minute.
3: It has been a minute for me
1: really
3: as well.
1: It's been a minute.
3: And you, I would imagine, break your curfew all the time.
2: Probably a week ago.
3: Good for you.
2: Yeah.
3: BC, you and Allison?
0: Yeah, we were at the movies last weekend, and it got out after 11, so
3: okay,
0: we were out.
3: Okay, so you were out. Right. Yeah. I got to say, I wind things down about 9:30, 10 o'clock. Fade away.
1: Yep.
3: That's how I roll.
1: It sounds good.
2: I will say, this does not sound much unlike living at a sorority house.
3: Right, no.
2: When I lived in my sorority house, there was 18 girls. You were not allowed to have alcohol, sure. And you also weren't allowed to have boys, again, sure.
3: Sure.
2: But that's the general rule that was out there, about $800. Also, we got, food catered every day during the week as part of your dues. You have access to that, and... Yeah, so it's very similar to living in a nunnery is living in a sorority house.
3: Got to do what you got to do, man. If you're looking for housing, we got to be really creative about how we create those opportunities. LAFC is back home at BMO Stadium tomorrow night to take on Sporting Kansas City. Tune in at 6:30 for BMO Countdown to Kickoff, hosted by Mario Ruiz, leading you right up to kickoff at 7. Catch every moment on the ESPN LA app, the home of LAFC. BC, what do you got?
5: Fast track.
0: Right, I had a friend complete driving school yesterday. You know, when you get the ticket, you got to go through the driving school
3: exactly.
0: If you don't want to go against your insurance, all that good stuff. Send me a picture, though, that I thought was pretty interesting on the safest way to drive kind of portion of their driving school thing.
3: Yeah.
0: It suggests that you listen to music and you do not listen to talk shows or podcasts
3: what?
0: While you drive.
3: Wait a minute. The DMV tells you that?
0: I mean, this is one of
2: is
0: the driving schools.
2: Is the DMV sponsored by, like, music radio
0: That's
2: station?
0: That's my question here. I have never, in my whole time taking a driver's test, I don't remember ever seeing this kind of stuff. But why is the DMV, especially in California, trying to kill talk shows?
3: I have no idea. That, honestly, we should file a formal protest against the Department of Motor Vehicles.
2: Let's do it.
3: This is outrageous. They're telling you at driving school, don't listen to Mason Ireland. This is what I'm hearing. Don't listen to Mason Ireland. That's what the DMV says?
0: Pretty much.
3: That's crazy. Right. Yeah. That's
2: they crazy. Said you'll crash your car if you listen
0: you're more
2: to
0: likely
2: Mason
0: to crash.
2: And Ireland.
0: Yeah.
1: So the DMV, they're not P1s, is what you're saying.
3: Yeah, they're
1: over
3: not
1: the
3: P1s
1: DMV.
3: Over there. Yeah.
2: Or they're P1s at a music station. They love Kiss FM.
3: Can I ask you, do you listen to any radio music local?
2: Yes.
3: Yeah. Like what music stations do you
2: listen to? I listen to K-Rock.
3: K-Rock, yeah.
2: Occasionally. And I'll listen to, there's a classic rock station I found the other day.
3: Yeah, I like that 98.7 one. That's good. What about you, Bri?
0: I can't tell you the exact stations, but yeah, if I'm listening to, because I always listen to the radio, so I'm always flipping around too. So it's
3: Ron and Veronica like Kiss FM. When we leave the house, we turn the radio on Kiss FM, they know all the hits.
0: because they got the Song of Summer down.
3: Yeah, because that plays like every 10 minutes.
2: Do they like Bark to Espresso by Sabrina Carpenter?
3: You know what? They don't, but I still, and your mom can hopefully clear this up for us one day. I want to know why Ron can see the TV and Veronica cannot.
0: My dog, too. It's crazy.
3: Is it?
0: Yeah.
3: Does see TV?
0: Every time there's a little animal, doesn't matter what kind of animal, goes crazy.
3: I'm telling you, when the Farmer's Dog theme song comes on, Ron just bolts into the room.
1: How old is Ron, though?
3: 4.
1: Okay, that's a big piece of it. Like, our dog used to react more to what was on the TV, but now, unfortunately, she is pretty close to blind and deaf.
3: Mm-hmm.
1: So there's nothing she reacts to on the TV. I think a lot of it has to do with the age of the dog.
3: Right. What do we call your mom? Dr.
2: Dr. J.
3: Dr. J. Can we have her on one day next week just for this purpose?
2: Sure, Mom, you're probably listening. Tell
3: hey,
2: me
3: Ma.
2: When.
3: Hey,
2: when
3: Dr. J.
1: Ma Hebel.
3: What's up? All right. Big moment in the show. It happens every week at some time. And this is big.
5: It's Friday, gotta get down on Friday.
3: Never get tired of it. Never get tired
2: oh,
3: of
2: wait,
3: it.
2: Oh, wait. Can we do a blind drop? Close your eyes.
3: Oh, close
2: blind
3: my eyes
2: drop.
3: And blind drop.
2: Drop.
3: All right. That was Luke Robitaille.
2: One more.
3: Okay.
1: Chat fight.
3: Chat fight.
1: That used to be big.
3: Oh, chat fight used to be big. I used to go in and fight in the chat room.
2: Chat fight.
3: Chat fight. All right. Coming up next for you is more Fast Track and more blind sound effects. 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
1: All right, vroom, vroom, man.
2: All right, so the Commonwealth Games are happening in Scotland over Glasgow over this next couple of days. And if you don't know where the Commonwealth Games are, it's basically like a version of the Olympics, but it's between nations that at one point in time were ruled by England. I know, I don't want to get into the politics of it or whatever, but there's also a bunch of different sports. So they have basketball, gymnastics, you know, boxing, cycling, all that good.
0: Okay.
2: It's like the Olympics.
0: Yeah.
2: But the reason I'm bringing this up is because at the opening ceremony, something strange happened. They flew an animatronic dragon, like House of the Dragon style. It looks like a dragon from Game of Thrones.
0: Okay.
2: Over the opening ceremonies. No strings, no nothing. It looks like there's just a freaking dragon in
0: wow.
2: the sky.
0: Okay.
2: If I was in the opening ceremonies, I would have pooped my pants. Because
0: is that right?
2: This is a dragon in the sky, and I had no warning there'd be a dragon there. So, if you... okay, let's say the World Cup had an opening ceremony at SoFi. You look up
0: yep.
2: into the roof of SoFi Stadium, and what happens to be there is a dragon sitting on top of it.
0: Crazy.
2: What would you do?
1: Well, I wouldn't poop my pants.
3: No,
1: I feel very confident
3: I also,
1: that I would have kept it together.
3: I also would maintain that sort of...
2: No,
3: of
2: it could
3: control.
2: Burn you.
3: No. Look, here's the thing about dragons. I think they're cool. It would scare the hell out of me if I saw a dragon.
2: You wouldn't think they're cool if they burned your village.
3: That is true. No, it sounds like a cool effect. By the way, just twist this a little bit. Do you realize that the 1984 Olympics, somebody's here in L.A. who saw this for sure. At the closing ceremonies, they landed a UFO outside the Coliseum.
2: Yeah. I would have gone crazy.
3: You would have gone crazy on
2: yes,
3: that, too.
2: I would have. If there was no warning, if I had no warning that there would be a UFO here, I would have gone crazy.
3: Andy, see a dragon? You're not going to poop your pants.
1: I am not going to poop my pants. I just remember, they're more afraid of us than we are of them.
2: I disagree.
3: That is absolutely not true.
1: I think they
3: dragons
1: are.
3: Dragons are not afraid of us.
2: I
3: watch House of the Dragon. They just
2: burn
3: anybody up they want.
1: No, I see dragons. I think they like to pretend they're all tough, but they're actually more afraid of humans than we are of them. I've seen Pete's dragon.
3: Okay, but first of all, they're not real, so how do you know? Secondly, do you watch House of the Dragon? Have you seen how the dragons burn everything down?
2: Yeah. Go say that to Vhagar, that she's more nervous about you than
3: what
2: you
3: about
2: are.
3: What about Rhaenyra? She's got like six
1: man,
3: dragons.
1: Vhagar doesn't want to see me, whoever that is. I'll tell you right
2: Vhagar
1: now,
2: Vhagar is the biggest,
1: Vhagar.
2: Baddest dragon in all the land.
3: Although, in fairness, now, I watch House of the Dragon. On the betting markets, who is the favorite to win that war? It's got to be Rhaenyra, right?
2: No.
3: Rhaenyra's
2: okay.
3: got six dragons.
2: Currently, she has more dragons, but they have the biggest dragon. And
3: yeah,
2: I think both, but then that dragon, Vhagar, is... We don't know where
3: so
2: Vhagar is.
3: So who do you have your money on winning the season?
2: Who wins the kingdom? I have read the book.
3: Oh, so don't do it. Brian, who do you think wins?
0: I haven't watched the new season yet.
2: Just say Team Green or Team Black.
0: Team Black.
3: Yeah, I'm going to say Rhaenyra cannot be beaten.
2: Okay.
1: That's do you think they're going to change up anything, though?
2: No, the endings have to stay the same because, well... the ending of a character was actually spoiled in Game of Thrones.
3: So you read all of the Game of Thrones books?
2: I read Fire and Blood, which is what the House of the Dragon is based off of.
3: Was it like 700 pages, 800 pages, something like that?
2: No, it's actually pretty quick, and it's more like a historical document, so it's written like a history book.
3: Okay.
2: With different sources.
3: Got it.
2: And so you have to kind of meld the histories together. But yes, I know what happens in... I know how everybody meets their end.
3: Okay.
2: Spoiler alert, they all meet their end because they don't live to Game of Thrones, you know? It's
3: right.
2: like 700 years
3: before. Well, yeah, it's a long time before, yeah. All right, Rams training camp back this weekend. Tune in Sunday, 3 to 6 for Beto and Geeter. That's a combination.
2: Yeah,
3: Beto
2: no dragon
3: Geeter.
2: Talk with them.
3: No. Live from Rams training camp at LMU. Training camp coverage on ESPN LA is powered by Waba Grill. It's for you.
2: I will say, Andy, just to keep in your mind, I will say Vhagar is like the Miles Garrett of dragons.
3: Oh.
2: Okay? But then it's like Rhaenyra has a couple smaller dragons, and maybe like they can take over Miles Garrett. Miles Garrett is pretty fearsome himself.
3: Yeah, I think Vhagar's overrated. All right, coming up
7: Fast
3: next for
7: track.
3: You. Katie, BC, I'm sorry, what do you got?
0: Oh, you're all good. So we had the SEC Media Days. A lot of good, you know, stuff came from this, from clips. One of these clips was an interruption to John Summerall. Just take a listen.
7: How things were going to unfold, and you'd be kicked out of our team meeting. I swear, like, you're lucky I'm not going to throw this freaking podium right now. Like, it drives me crazy. I would say, who is that? But I'm not going to embarrass anybody.
0: This came after a reporter's phone rang in the middle while he was talking. You know, it got me thinking, has there ever been an inopportune time where you got the phone call and you were that reporter embarrassed?
3: Or, happen on the show from time to time that my phone is left on. My problem is this. So I lose my phone a lot around the house. And I will walk around the house and say, where did I leave my phone? And if it's not on, I can't say call it to find out where it is. The other day I had to ping it. It was in my house, but it was stuffed in, like, the chair where I was sitting. So I had to go to find my phone and do the pinging thing to get it. I honestly would rather leave my phone on, but I understand. My biggest neurotic fear is that when I'm seeing a live show, like a Broadway show or something, that it goes off. And so I don't just hit silent. I turn the entire phone off because it would freak me out if during a live performance a phone went off.
2: And don't do that in front of Patti LuPone, because then she'll...
3: Oh, my God. She'll, hit you with a shoe.
2: Take her out of you there herself.
3: Exactly.
1: Yeah, my phone is always on silent vibrate, unless, like, there's a specific reason I need to turn it on.
3: Yeah.
1: Like, I'm waiting maybe, like, my daughter to call about something. Otherwise, it's always silent vibrate. The problem, though, that I do have is that it interacts with my laptop.
3: Oh.
1: And there will be times where I will get a call that my phone doesn't ring, but all of a sudden my
3: laptop
1: essentially starts ringing.
3: Yeah.
1: And, like, that's happened to me while I'm doing, like, a podcast or something like that, and I have to quickly react to that.
3: You do a podcast?
1: I do a podcast 5 days a week.
3: Oh, nice. Lockdown Laker?
2: It would be interesting if I could see it.
1: Oh, there. Well,
3: whoa. Does anybody subscribe?
1: It's my understanding that if you went to a site hypothetically like YouTube, you could find it there.
2: Oh, like where we are right now.
1: Yes.
3: Oh,
1: yes.
3: Where we are.
1: Same site.
3: Exactly.
1: Yes.
3: The phone thing is definitely annoying. When I went to the Geffen Theater recently, I saw a play called Master Harold and the Boys. And, like, at the single most critical moment, the single most dramatic moment in the show, phone goes off.
1: Okay, way back in the day, like, I've talked about this before, I was a theater major.
3: Yes.
1: And back in the day after college, as I was, like, trying out different theatrical production stuff, I joined briefly this theater company, and they started me out doing tech.
3: Okay.
1: And I'm not a tech guy to begin with. And it was at the Zephyr Theater on Melrose, which is a tiny theater.
3: Okay.
1: I was in the sound booth, which is even tinier.
3: Yep.
1: Pitch black in there. And it was in this period piece. It's set, like, in 1920. And all of a sudden, at this really climactic moment, my elbow or arm must have hit the stereo in there. It turns on, and that Four Non Blondes song, cry, like, plays in this dramatic moment.
3: Wow.
1: I have to scramble to turn the thing off. And, like, the actors out there, like, they can't play off that.
3: No,
1: like,
3: you can't.
1: You can't in 1920s react to Four Non Blondes.
3: Hey, here's what we're going to do. We're going to listen to the Two Non Blondes.
1: It felt like the 2 seconds felt like 2 hours.
3: Terrible feeling.
2: You want to do a blind sound effect?
3: Blind sound effect. All right. So we got a soundboard here, and can hit any button.
18: You're going to regret this.
3: Oh, see? See?
2: All right, one more. There we go.
3: The end of the segment. All right. Coming up next for you, Katie Wu is going to join us. Boy, she's the best Dodger beat writer out there. She'll come on the show next. We'll talk a little bit about Tarek Skubal. We'll talk about Kyle Tucker and the Will Smith, the status of Will Smith. All that coming up next for you. Mason in Ireland, Andy in for John, 710 ESPN.
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2: So I want to ask you guys if I am crazy.
3: Okay.
2: And if there's something wrong with me.
4: I like this.
3: Answer, yes and yes.
1: More Mason and Ireland right now.
3: Bananarama.
2: I knew we'd get another version of Cool Summer in here.
3: Is that a song that you guys even have you heard it?
5: I heard it.
6: I can't say I have.
2: No, can't
6: you? From the Karate Kid, remember? This is what's playing when he goes to the soccer practice.
3: Yeah.
6: And then he gets into the fight with Johnny.
2: That's right.
3: Tonight, the Dodgers are playing the Mets in New York. And joining us right now is the very best Dodger beat writer there is, the Katie Wu. Hey, Katie, how are you?
7: I'm here, live from some alley in City Field, under City Field, by some bathrooms. If you hear some slushing, just know it wasn't me.
3: Okay, got it.
7: Had to go somewhere quiet for you guys.
3: So it's been a successful road trip so far, right? Two out of three with the Yankees, two out of three with the Phillies. Now you play the lowly Mets. What, the Mets are just terrible. How can they possibly be as bad as they are, given the amount of money they've sunk into this thing?
7: Well, I actually think this is a great argument for Dodgers and Dodgers fans, because you go out there and you look at the Mets, who last year spent more than the Dodgers. So for all of the, oh, the Dodgers just buy a championship, well, let's look at their counterpart today. It's not really going too hot for the New York Metropolitans. So it's been a good series, or good road trip so far. You go 4-2 with against the Yankees and the Phillies. You're hoping to take at least two from Queens and roll into the last week before the trade deadline, where the Mets will be sellers. And that's not a sentence I think anyone was expecting to hear on opening day.
6: Ahead of the game, Katie, it sounded like Dave Roberts offered some pretty important health updates.
7: Yes, he did. So Blake Snell will make his second rehab start with AAA Oklahoma City in Sacramento today. You're looking at 3 innings, 45 pitches. One thing that's important to know about Snell's rehab is they're going to make sure, the Dodgers are, that Snell hits that 5-inning, 75-pitch limit before activating him to the major league roster. Now, on his first IL stint, the Dodgers were comfortable cutting it a little short, right around the 4-inning, 65-pitches mark. That's not the same. It will not apply this time. They're going to make sure he does those 5-inning, 75 pitches. So, second of at least four rehab starts for Blake Snell, Edwin Diaz. All things pointing towards an activation Tuesday, the first game of the homestand against the Mariners. He finished his second game of a back-to-back yesterday. He's down today, maybe Saturday. He's going to throw either Saturday or Sunday and then fly back to Los Angeles. Again, hope is he'll be activated Tuesday, along with Kike Hernandez. That is a little more flexible, not a for-sure date right now. He's also in AAA Oklahoma City in Sacramento. He homered yesterday on his rehab assignment, so swing looks good. And then Tyler Glass now is facing live hitters today at Dodger Stadium. So a big step forward for Glass. All of these guys right along according to plan, for the Dodgers getting them back healthy midway through the second half so they can make their usual push in October.
3: Let's talk about Will Smith. We don't know much. What is going on with him? Dave says at least another month. What's the word?
7: Yeah, so we talked about Will Smith too. Dave Roberts said he was pain-free, so that's pretty good. Good news to hear, all things considering. It's a neck issue. So similar to Tyler Glasnow's back spasms, those aren't things where we can look at like a strained muscle or a broken bone and give a definitive timeline. These are all about feel. So the hope was, back before the All-Star break, they had to shut Will Smith down from baseball activity, as we know, and they were hopeful that a full week off would kind of resolve some of the pain. That's done that. Now that Will Smith is pain-free, he can start slowly ramping up to baseball activity. The bad news is, guys, we just don't know what that looks like. Now, the Dodgers still believe he's going to be able to impact them somewhere in the second half and be available for October. It still does not sound like an overly serious condition where they're looking to add a catcher at this point. They see this, the silver lining, as an opportunity to see what they have in Dalton rushing continuously as a starter. But right now, the hope is just continuing to rest and recover Will Smith and slowly, incrementally work him back into baseball activity. But again, the expectation is he'll be able to play for them come postseason.
6: How much of this timeline do you think, Katie, with Will Smith's return,

0: is just the idea that the Dodgers are in no rush, so they can be super cautious because they keep winning without him.
1: Well, that's exactly what it is, and it's not just a Will Smith issue, right? Like, you can say about all these guys, Snell, Glasnow, it's why they're being cautious with Ohtani. The Dodgers have the best record in baseball. They have a double-digit lead in the division, and they are built to go through stretches like this where they don't have to worry about conceding much in the NL West or losing their playoff spot because of how many wins they've already banked up. And this is not to suggest that, you know, they're taking games off or purposely punting series. It's just the fact that they have such a big lead in the division. They don't need these guys right now. They need these guys in October. They need these guys in the stretch. So being able to take some time and extending other opportunities to guys like Dalton Rushing, to guys like Justin Robleski, who has shined. Like, this is important for the long-term look of the organization as well. It is quite literally a luxury for the Dodgers, and that sounds crazy to say when you think of all those injuries, but they're able to kind of rest, not lose their standings, or their place in the standings, and see what they have in their depth, and shocker, their depth is pretty good too.
2: So, trade deadline is coming up here, August the 3rd. And there's a report floating around out there from another reporter, Bob Nightingale, who says the Dodgers are ready to be greedy at the trade deadline. You know, part of, and the Tigers have not decided to trade Tarek Skubal, at least not yet. They still are kind of in the wild card mix in the American League. If he does get to market, what are the odds that the Dodgers go all in after Skubal?
1: So with the Dodgers, they're capable of doing literally anything they want, as we know. And I'll point to the two most recent examples. They weren't necessarily in the market for Edwin Diaz or Kyle Tucker until the market kind of bent towards them. And that's a position that Andrew Friedman has as one of the top executives in baseball, is he has the ability to say, hey, we want these guys on our terms. And that is an interesting position to be in, considering the Tigers would be the sellers, so you would theoretically have control of that market. Now, for the Dodgers, while they have no issue shelling out money, Friedman does detest overpaying in terms of prospect capital when it comes to trades. In a perfect world, I think he's almost happy if the Tigers don't have to trade him, because then he doesn't have to make that decision. But if the Tigers elect to put Skubal on the market, you can expect Andrew Friedman to give Scott Harris a call and want to talk. And I think when you're looking at the potential landing spots, really only three teams have the prospect pool to be able to pull this off. The Dodgers, of course, the Brewers, and the Rays. If I'm the Dodgers, the team I'm the most worried about is Milwaukee. Now, it's all going to come down to what they can afford to give up. We know, again, Andrew Friedman does not like to overpay, but he can also influence the industry in a way some of his peers simply can't, because he has the prospect pool to do so, and money, of course, not an issue for the Dodgers. So you can never rule them out of anything. We know this. They are the most powerful team in baseball for a reason. Right now, though, they're still waiting to see if the Tigers will indeed put Skubal on the market. If that's the case, expect them to make a call, and then they'll see what the market can do and if it bends towards their favor.
2: Is there a little keep away going on? I mean, I would hate to see, you mentioned Milwaukee, I would hate to play a series against the Brewers where I got to face Skubal and Jacob Mizrowski.
1: It's not something they've ever done before where they're like, you know, they're going to go get someone so another team doesn't. Now, this is my speculation. There are so many games being played during this time, during the market. So the Dodgers, if, again, the Tigers decide to trade Skubal or put them on the market, they could make a call just to drive up the asking price and make it harder for the Brewers or the Rays to acquire him or any other team that's interested, right? Because if all of a sudden you're hearing, hey, the Dodgers aren't interested, they've made some calls, that jacks up the price for Skubal. So now the Brewers are overpaying, and that's still a win for the Dodgers if that's the case. If you get your opponents to pay more, we saw this with like the Freddie Peralta trade for the Mets with the Brewers. Like, they paid more than they would have had to because the market was driven up. The Dodgers can also influence Skubal that way. Again, that's my speculation. We haven't heard that for sure, but it happens a lot more than we think in these types of deals.
0: Katie, how aggressive do you think the Dodgers would be willing to go with Skubal without a reassurance of him resigning?
1: Sorry, what was that last part?
0: Without any reassurances of him resigning with the Dodgers, how aggressive do you think the Dodgers would be willing to go to get him?
1: That's such a great question, and it's an entirely different argument, right? Because you can, if I'm the Dodgers and I'm trading for Skubal, I'm extending him immediately, calling Scott Boras, what does he want? Because we don't know what the next CBA is going to look like. And a lot of the CBA proposals that we've seen, especially from the league, have looked pretty anti-Dodger operations, right? They have, you know, no deferrals, no more long contracts, different incentives for free agents. So this might be the last chance the Dodgers can operate in the ways that are permitted right now, and that they've quite literally taken advantage of and thrived of under these these parameters that have been set. So it's a good question, and I think there's something to be there if they are going down the school route of saying, you know, why not just take advantage of what we have in? But guys, they really like what they have in Snell, Glasnow, Yamamoto, Shohei. Obviously, how can you not? It worked out pretty well for them, that rotation did last year. Skubal is the only guy available on this market right now that I feel like makes this Dodgers team better. And this team is not going into the trade deadline looking to add more wins to the regular season, right? They're not chasing down the regular season win record.
2: Right.
1: They're simply looking to find things that are going to make them better in October. That's all they care about. So we're going to keep hearing about Skubal because, in my opinion, he's the only guy that makes this team better come October.
2: All right, Katie. Have a great time. Will you go out tonight, New York? Will you paint the town red?
1: I need Roki to pitch quick because that's my plan.
2: All right,
1: manifest
2: there you go.
1: It for me, guys.
2: Have a great time. Thank you very much.
0: Thanks, Katie.
1: Thanks, guys.
3: Katie Wu, she really is.
0: She's excellent. She's excellent.
2: She knows more about that than I know about anything.
0: Wow.
2: Yeah, that's insane.
0: Wow.
2: That's actually very sad.
4: Well, we can see.
2: Can we edit that out of the podcast?
4: As you can see, when we have Gimme Games, he might know more than all of us about anything.
2: Oh, that's
4: about
2: right.
4: Whatever Andy has.
2: Do we got us a scorecard for Gimme Games?
4: We do. It's actually a pretty close month still. So it's no one's really running away with it. No one has won three games. So here are the people with two wins. You have Andy has two wins. I have two wins. John has two wins. And you, Mason, have two wins. And then there's a bunch of people with one win.
2: One win,
4: so
2: okay.
4: It's anybody's a month.
2: Excellent. And it is Andy's game today. Andy, what kind of game we got
0: going?
2: Well,
0: it is a game that revolves around the NFL,
2: okay.
0: And I tailored for you, BC, and Emily in mind. It is a game tailored around all three of you,
2: okay.
0: In the NFL.
2: Excellent. We will do that coming up next. I assume it's about the Steelers, the Chargers, and the Rams, but we'll
0: see. Good job. Good job.
2: Mason, Ireland, 710 ESPN.
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1: Hi, this is Jacob Emrati.
0: Game of Games made possible by the law offices of Jacob Emrati. Let's do it. Game of Games time on Mason in Ireland. Take it away, Mace.
2: All right, here we go. It is Andy Kamenitsky's game today, and we welcome the star of Santa Monica, Travis Rogers.
3: Yesterday
2: did the big show over there in
3: Met
2: Santa Monica.
3: Mayor.
2: Sounded great.
3: Yeah, it was fun. Yeah. It was a good day out
2: cool.
3: there.
2: Cool. So it's Andy's game today. Andy, what do you got going?
4: Well, we are getting closer to the start of the NFL season. We've got shows coming up at Rams training camp. And turns out four diehard fans of very specific teams, Mace and Travis for the Rams, Emily for the Steelers, BC for the Chargers. So we're going to do a game involving all three of those teams.
2: Okay. Mm-hmm.
4: Rams, Chargers, Steelers. And for what it's worth, these categories, they're all reasonably close.
3: All right.
4: Which of these teams' all-time leading rusher has the most yards? Franco Harris for the Steelers, LaDainian Tomlinson for the Chargers, Steven Jackson for the Rams. Harris, Tomlinson, or Jackson? Most all-time rushing yards. Mace goes.
5: I will try Steven Jackson.
4: Emily.
6: Tomlinson.
4: BC.
7: LT.
4: LT and
3: Jackson.
4: The answer is LaDainian Tomlinson. 12,490 yards.
5: Is Jackson still the leading rusher in the history of the Rams?
3: Yes, he is. Yes,
4: yeah.
3: He is. That's why I was just thinking the Rams were so bad while he was there most of the time. Yeah. He was their only good player. Yeah.
4: Well, he did put up a lot of yards.
3: Yeah.
4: Which of these teams' all-time single-season rushing leader has the most yards for that season? Barry Foster for the Steelers, mm-hmm. LaDainian Tomlinson for the Chargers, or Eric Dickerson for the Rams? Foster, Tomlinson, or Dickerson? Most all-time single-season rushing leaders. Emily goes first. Most yards for that year.
6: Dickerson.
4: And BC.
7: Dickerson.
5: Dickerson.
3: Unanimous.
4: Yep. It is, in fact, Eric Dickerson with 2,105. He actually holds the top three single-season rushing yard years, but is not the all-time leading rusher for the Rams. Which of these kickers is their franchise's all-time points leader? Gary Anderson for the Steelers, John Carney for the Chargers, or Jeff Wilkins for the Rams? Anderson, Carney, or Wilkins? BC goes first.
7: Wilkins.
4: Mason.
7: Carney.
4: Travis.
3: Anderson.
4: And Emily.
6: Carney.
4: Travis is correct. It is Gary Anderson. He is a... Yep. He is a member of the All-80s and All-90s Hall of Fame squad. So it is currently everyone with two except Mace, who has one. Which of these players is their franchise's all-time single-season passing leader? Big Ben with the Steelers, Justin Herbert with the Chargers, or Matthew Stafford for the Rams? Roethlisberger, Herbert, or Stafford? Travis, go.
3: This is single-season.
4: Single-season passing yards leader.
3: Boy.
4: They're very close. It's really close.
3: Stafford.
7: Only with the Rams, right?
4: Stafford
7: only with the Rams.
4: Yes, only with the Rams. You said Stafford?
3: I did.
4: Mace.
7: I'll go Stafford.
4: Emily.
6: What about Stafford that trips me up is Kurt Warner. But I'm going to go Big Ben.
4: And BC.
7: Tell me, Herbert.
4: It is Big Ben.
3: O-M.
4: 5,129 yards. Just edging out Justin Herbert, who had 5,014. So Emily now in the lead with three. Which of these franchises overcame the biggest deficit in a comeback? Steelers, Chargers, or Rams? Biggest deficit in a comeback. They overcame it. I think Mace now goes first.
8: Steelers.
4: Or Rams?
8: I will say it's the Rams.
4: Emily.
6: I'll also say the Rams.
4: DC.
7: I'll go Rams as well.
3: Chargers.
4: Oh, you should have gone with the crowd, Travis. It is.
6: We know who lost one.
4: The Rams.
7: Yeah.
4: Mace, you might remember this. Actually, Travis, too. 1992, they overcame a 27-3 halftime deficit over the Buccaneers.
3: Mm.
4: Jim Everett threw three touchdown passes in the second half.
3: General Blade.
7: Yeah.
4: they took down Vinny Testaverde. Which of these franchises blew the biggest lead during a choke job?
3: Mm.
4: Steelers, Chargers, or Rams? Emily goes first.
6: Chargers.
4: DC?
7: Chargers.
4: Travis?
3: I will go with the crowd this time and say the Chargers.
7: I got to say Chargers.
4: Well, it is the joke that writes itself, but it is actually the Chargers. They blew a 24-point lead.
6: Which time? When? Yeah.
4: Oh, this was in 2023.
1: Okay, 2023.
4: It was in the wild card game.
1: Yes. Oh, yeah.
4: By the way,
6: was that Jacksonville?
4: Yes. Yeah. They just edged out, though, the Rams. The Rams blew a 23-point lead.
6: Who cares?
1: We don't talk about that.
3: I don't know. Not as bad as 24.
4: All right, so Emily's still in the lead. Which of these franchises' leaders for Pro Bowl appearances has the most nods? Mean Joe Green, Junior Seau, or Merlin Olsen? Green, Seau, or Olsen? Most Pro Bowl nod with that franchise, obviously. BC goes first.
7: Junior Seau.
4: Travis.
3: Seau.
4: Mace.
1: Father Murphy.
4: Murphy. Father Murphy. That would be Merlin Olsen, yes. You and me.
6: I think also Seau.
4: It is Father Murphy.
2: Oh, let's go.
4: He had 14 total Pro Bowl nods. He also played Jonathan Garvey on Little House on the Prairie.
3: I was just going to ask if anybody knew his Little House handle.
4: Yes. So Emily goes.
1: Emily's show ran a long time.
3: Ever.
4: Yes. They've rebooted it now.
3: I watched
4: Little House on the Prairie.
3: Yeah, Susan. Oh, yeah. I could break it all down for you if you want. Susan and I watched the whole
4: thing. We'll save that for Crosstalk. Yeah. Emily's at 5. Mace.
7: That's a good tease.
4: Mace and BC at 4. Travis at 3. Which of these franchise leaders for first team All-Pro have the most nods?
1: Okay.
4: Jack Lambert, Ron Mix, or Aaron Donald? Lambert, Mix, or Donald? Most first team All-Pro nods. BC goes first.
7: Aaron Donald.
4: Travis.
3: 99. Aaron Donald.
4: Mace.
1: Gotta say Aaron Donald.
4: And Emily?
6: 4 for 4.
4: You're all wrong. It was Ron Mix with the Chargers.
1: Oh, Ron Mix.
4: He had a fascinating life.
1: He did.
4: From Boyle Heights. He went to law school, yeah. SC, and BC. He was a member of the tribe, so that's exciting. So it's still Emily at 5, Mace, and BC at 4, Travis at 3.
3: How many
4: 3.
3: Left?
4: 3.
3: Okay.
4: All of these franchises have a 14-win season to their name. Only one has a 15-win season. Is it the Chargers, Steelers, or Rams? Travis goes first.
3: Chargers.
4: Mace.
7: Chargers.
4: Emily.
6: Steelers.
4: And BC.
7: Steelers.
4: It is, in fact, the Steelers.
6: Yeah, boom!
1: Didn't the Chargers win 15 the year they fired
3: Marty Schottenheim?
4: They won 14. 14.
3: That's exactly what I was thinking.
4: They won 14.
3: Yeah.
4: The Steelers.
1: What do you do when you win 14 games?
4: Fire the head coach. Steelers had it in 2004.
6: Oh, yeah.
4: Which of these franchises have the most retired numbers? Steelers, Chargers, or Rams? Steelers, Chargers, or Rams? Most retired numbers, Mace goes.
1: Got to be Steelers.
4: Emily.
6: Yeah, Steelers.
4: DC.
7: Steelers.
4: And
3: I think I have to go opposite of the top. I'm going to take the Chargers.
4: Oh, you should have gone opposite with the Rams.
3: Oh man.
4: The Rams have eight.
6: I was just going to say, I just realized that the Steelers are really picky about it. Because I don't think the bus even has.
1: They're stingy about retired numbers.
4: Yeah, the Rams, Bob Waterfield, Marshall Faulk, Merlin Olsen, Dickerson, Deacon Jones, Jackie Slater, Isaac Bruce, Jack Youngblood.
3: So I call baloney on that because DeMarco wore 75 as well, like Deacon Jones. So I feel like that should be taken off the board.
6: You know who isn't retired yet? Because he could play again, Aaron Donald.
3: AD.
7: Aaron Donald. Yep.
4: Travis is out.
3: I'm out.
4: Mace, you still have a chance to catch Emily and BC, or both at 5. Which franchise has the most ties in their all-time record? The most ties? Steelers, Chargers, or Rams? Most ties? Emily goes first. Most time.
6: Chargers.
4: BC.
7: Throw me to Rams.
4: Well, you have to go opposite.
1: Oh, I do have to go opposite. Which one?
4: Both? Steelers is all that's left.
1: Oh, yeah. Steelers.
4: Mace did it. Luck out for you. It is the Steelers. They have 22 ties in their history. Rams have 21. Chargers 11. So here's the tiebreaker for all three of you. What is the combined total of all-time wins for all three franchises? Combined wins for all three franchises.
1: Okay.
6: Give me a second for math.
4: Sure.
7: I've got a second.
4: Sure. Take your time. Do you appreciate, Mace, how I guided you to the Steelers? That was the opposite one?
7: That was fantastic. Okay, I've got it.
4: Let me know when everyone's ready.
6: All right, I have them.
4: B DC?
7: Yep.
4: Okay. Yeah. Mace, go first.
8: 1242.
4: Emily.
6: 980.
4: And DC?
7: 1000.
4: Congratulations, Steve Mason.
8: Yeah!
4: 1832 combined. Yeah.
8: By the way, that's the double M.
6: No, Andy got it, I thought.
8: No, I
6: oh,
8: got it. I got it. Yeah,
3: come
8: no,
3: from
8: I got
3: behind
8: both.
3: Victory.
8: I got icebreakers and Game of Games today. That's a way to call it a week, huh?
3: That is. I like it.
8: Yeah.
4: Steelers have 691 yards, 636 for the Rams, 505 for the Chargers, who, by the way, their all-time record is so perfectly Chargers. 505 wins, 501 losses, 11 ties.
8: Right there.
3: Sounds about right.
8: Mediocre by definition.
4: That is 10 out of 10 no notes.
8: 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Super Crosstalk's coming up next, and O'Shea Jackson Jr. is going to join us.
3: Excellent.
8: During Super Crosstalk. We'll do that coming up next. 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
8: No respect. For Super
3: Double
8: Crosstalk.
3: Lack of respect.
8: Peter's
3: wow.
8: Not here.
3: Yep.
8: DeMarco's not. Boy, we're gonna have to talk about that. But you know, first we are joined by the great O'Shea Jackson Jr. O'Shea, what's happening, man?
4: O'Shea has more respect for Super Crosstalk than Peter or DeMarco.
8: That's right. What's going on, Shea?
21: That's right. I'm good, man. Literally just left LAX, coming from Detroit, doing sideline reporting for the Big Three. Right after I hosted the Rich Eisen Show and did No Contest Wrestling.
8: Damn.
21: I'm the hardest working young man in sports.
8: You really are. You're like the next, you and Stephen A. Smith, you guys are everywhere, Shay. So Shay.
21: I'm trying to be.
8: LeBron gone, your take.
21: Yeah, I'm one of those fans who actually enjoyed his time here in the Lakers. And, you know, I'm forever grateful to LeBron James for delivering a championship when Laker fans needed it the most after we lost Kobe Bryant and everything that was going on in 2020, that it was the ultimate Band-Aid that we needed. And so, you know, I'm not one of these Laker fans who are booing every basket that he made, which I thought was foolish. But there is one thing that bothers me is this whole thing has been a little contradictory. I mean, you talk about how, that you might have been offended that the Lakers didn't offer a max contract, but then you signed for $8 million. Then there's the talk of, oh, he didn't want to be a third option. Well, I don't know what you think is going to happen over there in Philadelphia. And then, you know, his fans, the LeBron fans, you know, the people that just follow him, I'm glad they finally have a home now. But those people talking to us like, we didn't do everything that was asked of us. Like, we didn't shift our young core to get Anthony Davis or get any free agent. DeMarcus Cousins. DeMarcus Cousins was another thing that we signed. Or how about the fact that we let Caruso go so we could sign the clutch guy, THT, or any of those things, any of those sacrifices, like they just don't exist. I'm going to chalk up the Westbrook trade to both of us because, you know, there's reports coming out that it was supposed to be DeRozan and yada, yada, yada. And, you know, us blowing up the 2020 team was obviously a panic because we thought the Brooklyn Nets were going to come and be this super team that we're supposed to meet in the finals. But don't sit here and act like it wasn't a sacrifice on both sides or that we were over here holding the man hostage. And I got to see people like Richard Jefferson get on TV and talk about, the Laker fans, you're in for an interesting next 5 years. What's so interesting? Not making the playoffs, first round exit, second round exit, not making the finals. We did that the last 5 years, Richard. So what are you talking about? It drives me crazy, and people need to stop the cap. All right, DeMarcus Cousins telling Luka, oh, if you don't deliver, those Laker fans they'll turn on you. Yeah, if you don't play good, Laker fans will boo you. That's not really hard math. Your Sacramento King is showing, DeMarcus. And also, wear your 2020 ring more. We got you that. Sorry.
12: Wow. That was an incredibly...
18: Rackham.
12: I was just going to say Rackham. That was like an amazing filibuster is what that was. That was impressive, Shay.
21: Stop the cap. Just stop the cap. That's all I ask. He said the man did what he was supposed to do. He did with what he could. All right? People don't put in the factor of the Laker tax. You think the Western Conference is going to want to make some super trade to help the Lakers win a championship? If you take all the championships that the Western Conference has won besides Lakers and combine them, we have been to the Western Conference Finals. We won more Western Conference Finals than there have been NBA championships in the Western Conference combined. They're not going to help us. You think the East Coast teams want to help LeBron win a chip? So you put the Lakers in a weird position when you blow up the team every 2 years. So, yeah, it was a little difficult. You had your time. You did what you could, and I'm grateful for that. And now you're 76er, and we got Luka, so we're doing our thing. You're doing your thing, and that should be the end of it.
12: Yeah. Chris McGee is here. Now, Geeter is the host of all the Lakers All Access, Sportsnet,
22: yeah,
12: LA,
22: Spectrum Sports. I'm just hoping O'Shea stays on with Travis and DeMarco.
12: Oh, yeah, he's good, right? I mean, now, what do you think of the actual fit in Philadelphia? Have you thought about that at all?
21: Yeah. First of all, congratulations to the Philadelphia 76ers and their fans. I don't know how, but the Celtics and the Lakers helped you get better in one season. And, you know, you guys are looking pretty stacked right now. And, there's only one ball. You hear that so much. And, you know, when I think about Edgecombe and Maxey and, like, those guys are guys on the up and up. You know, they want to make a name for themselves still in this league. And somebody's going to have to take a sacrifice somewhere. And, you know, there's people – always want to talk about, you know, like LeBron and if he'll fit. LeBron can fit anywhere, man. I am one of these people that believe LeBron James can fit on any team. But it's all good on paper. You know, I remember having a starting five over here on the Lakers in 2012 that I thought was going to be unbeatable and then imploded on itself. So it is it's going to be something to watch. I don't know if he's still in Le GM. But it's definitely the next 2 years. They got to be interesting for Philadelphia. I know those people are excited. My man TJ Jefferson is he's from Pennsylvania, but he's a Clipper fan. I know he turned that Clipper card in real quick. because now LeBron is on the 76ers.
12: Yeah.
8: What else is going on, man? You make out making movies? Where you, you're doing all the sideline stuff, right?
21: Yeah, I'm doing sideline reporting for the Big Three. That's been going real well. The people over at CBS seem to really like me. I just ooze so much charisma. And then August 28th, Idiots will be out in theaters. IFC is extremely excited about it. We did 8 million views on our trailer first day, which was insane. Also, I got a cartoon, Patrick Foxy, on YouTube. We did 200,000 views in a week.
8: Wow.
21: Yeah, bro, your boy is moving.
8: Jay's blowing up.
21: No contest rest. I'm doing big things. I'm flexing out here.
8: I like it, man. Geeter, go ahead.
22: Yeah, O'Shea, it's Geeter. Listen, I think I've told you this before on social media. I'm a big Swagger fan. Is that over for good?
21: Yeah, you know, Apple... when season 2 came out, it was the first day of the strike. So we weren't allowed to promote it or anything. Kevin Durant could have, because he's not part of SAG, but you know how he does. You need to rely on him. But, so Swagger, you know, we got up to top 4 views on Apple. They still canceled us anyway. You know, it just happens. Most shows now, if you can get past season 3, you're in a small percentage. But I still stay in contact with my guys, and I might get a couple of them to maybe hit one of these Big Three All-Star celebrity games to see, to see if I still got that Coach Ike in me.
22: Very I love cool. that show, man. Very you cool. were awesome in it.
8: All right, hey Shay, when the movie's coming out, you said August the 28th. We got to get you in here before the movie comes out. I'd like to get you on Mason Plus before the movie comes out. I'd like to see the movie, maybe we can hook that up.
21: Dude, anything you need, Mace. And my man Dave Franco, he's finally, you know, by the way, Dave Franco, let me just say this about him. Underrated worker. This dude is one of the hardest working guys I know. He's always got a film. He's always out of the country working on a film. Him and his lovely wife, Allison Brie.
8: That's right.
21: Like, the dude's got life, you know, wrapped around his finger. But he's finally in town, so we could do your pod as well.
8: Cool.
21: We can figure that out. And I definitely want to, you know, I'm always Mason and Ireland alum, so you guys can call on me at any time.
8: All right, cool, man. Well, we appreciate it, Shay. Have a great weekend. Appreciate all the takes, man. That was good stuff. Thanks, man. There's O'Shea Jackson Jr. He's got a few things to say, huh?
3: That was amazing. The way he laid that entire thing out, that was deeply impressive.
22: Well, what's impressive about it, too, is he's a true Laker fan.
3: Oh, yeah.
22: Like, born and bred. That. And he speaks from the heart,
3: yeah.
22: And he says a lot of the things we all feel.
8: Yes.
3: Yep.
8: Yes.
3: Yep.
22: He really does. He could be on my text chains, Mace, when it comes to Lakers, because I'm on a lot of them.
8: Oh, are you? Yeah. Text chains are so. I'm on text chains. I don't even know who the other people
22: are. Isn't that amazing?
3: that scares the crap out of me.
8: Do you ever have the text chain where it's like names and then two numbers you don't recognize? I'm like, who is?
3: I don't participate in those.
22: Don't put me on those. I don't want to be on those.
3: No. Yeah, that's a no.
8: I don't need
3: that.
8: To be on like Leo's sister's.
22: No,
8: but I mean, I think I was on one this weekend. Now, you guys, I'm going to give you grace here.
22: Okay,
8: Geeter, you were late.
0: Oh my
8: for Supercross talk.
0: I'm sorry.
6: I want to butt in here real quick because O'Shea wanted to say this, that the Laker 77. Is better than the Philadelphia 76 any day. Luka Doncic.
3: Love it.
8: Okay.
6: Bang. That's what he wanted to say.
8: Sorry we didn't let that in. So, Geeter, again,
22: I was late.
8: Totally excused.
22: Yeah.
8: DeMarco.
0: You guys started early.
8: Respect for super crosstalk.
0: You guys started
8: Respect.
0: Before 3 o'clock. We were all in the back, and we heard the sounder. We're
8: Why
0: like, are they going
8: come
0: now?
8: Running in? Why did you not bolt?
0: We did come running in, and then you were talking to O'Shea. There
3: we
0: you
3: did
0: go.
3: Start early.
0: You did start early. Thank you.
8: Is that an excuse?
0: Not really.
8: All right.
0: It's about, you know.
22: Mace, I think you'll like
0: Belichick.
22: This.
8: Yeah.
22: Last night, Emily, we're talking about weather and cold weather cities.
8: Oh, right. You did the show last
22: night
8: so
22: at
8: fun. YouTube Theater.
22: And,
8: yeah.
22: And she's talking about Cappy and herself. You know, they've lived in cold areas. And I just kind of said, hey, I've been in SoCal my whole life.
8: Yeah.
22: Like, and I said, Emily, I'm pretty SoCal soft, right? And she goes, you know you are. And you don't have an edge.
8: Right.
22: You're a really nice guy. And I thought, that was the truth.
3: Well, I think she meant that as an insult.
8: Truth.
22: Yeah, I know, but I loved it. I thought it was a compliment.
8: I know, but
22: for me, that's a compliment.
8: You got to have sometimes you got to put the black hat on. Sometimes you got to put the black hat on.
22: Man, she nailed it. She doesn't even know me that well. And I'm like, yeah, she just.
3: I've got them in various sizes if you'd like one.
0: Wow.
22: So, not everyone has to have it, right?
8: So, I mean,
12: So last night, the two new alternate jerseys were revealed. There's the Sol and the white.
22: Yeah, and Sol's going to be worn September 21st, Monday Night Football against the Giants. Ooh, and nice. Then I think Emily probably told you guys this earlier when
12: the
22: I was driving.
12: The night before Thanksgiving.
22: The night before Thanksgiving. Green Bay?
12: Yes. Yeah, Green Bay.
22: Which, fearsome foursome jersey.
12: Yep.
22: They looked great. But Cappy had everyone believing that
12: Aaron Donald
22: was
12: going to
22: walk
12: out
22: on that stage.
0: Oh,
22: yeah.
0: My God.
12: Yeah. And that didn't
22: It would have been epic.
12: Yeah. He was discussed, though.
22: Demoff said, like, hey, guys, he's not in the building. And people were booing.
12: Yeah. Yeah. What is the latest on that, DeMarco?
0: Same thing.
12: Same thing.
0: No
12: just
0: one knows.
12: No, nobody knows. Nobody
0: no
12: anywhere knows. Is this like LeBron? Nobody knows. Look, yeah. We're saying goodbye to one. We say hello to another. Come on. Let's
22: okay,
12: go,
22: but
12: AD.
22: Mace, I, at this point, would be surprised if he didn't come back. That's kind of
12: too.
22: The hill I'm on.
12: I would, too.
3: Every day it goes by, though, I get a little less certain. Like, had you asked me 10 days ago, I'm like, he's coming.
22: Are you
3: like,
22: off the hill?
3: I'm not off of it, but I'm not standing on top of it either. Mm-hmm. Like, it's one of those. It felt inevitable, mm-hmm. and now another 10 or so days have gone by. So now it feels like if it were going to happen, wouldn't it have happened?
12: So, DeMarco, I want to ask you this because mm-hmm. you know the workings of things. If he were to come back, would he need a full training camp? Would he just come back for the end of training camp? Would he all of a sudden come back in November for Keegan? How would it work in your head?
0: I think he needs a full camp to get into football shape, and so you can start installing the defense to know what everyone else is doing.
12: Right.
0: But it's a tough choice. I'll put you guys in that same scenario. You got all the money in the world.
12: Yep.
0: Your reputation is solidified.
12: Impeccable.
0: You're the best
12: yeah.
0: ever. You can take vacations whenever, wherever you want. Would you want to give all that up to come back and play football?
12: I mean, that's a question only he can answer.
0: Exactly.
12: Right?
0: That's what I mean. It's going to come down to the wire.
12: Well,
0: can he still do it?
12: But
0: absolutely.
12: Is the wire
22: physically
12: Sunday? Training camp starts Sunday. Is the wire now?
0: I think you give him some leeway if he wants to go an extra day beyond. I think Jimmy Garoppolo wants to play football. He just doesn't want to go through camp.
12: Right. He
3: yeah,
12: wants to be
3: that's
12: like.
3: That's the best news I've heard in a really
0: yeah,
3: long time.
0: Yeah.
3: If that's true, because look, I hope that we never have to find out what this looks like without Matthew Stafford.
12: Oh,
3: but
12: yeah.
3: but if he has, and I always use this as an example, hope I'm wrong, he has an ankle sprain, and
12: yep.
3: he's got to miss 4 weeks. He's got to miss a month. And Jimmy Garoppolo plays a month of football? Cool. Like, no. Like fine.
12: Yeah.
3: Like, that's really the best you could hope for in a backup situation. Ty Simpson's barely played any college football. Stetson Bennett, from what we've seen in the preseason.
12: Oh, God.
3: I the idea of trying to get through a month or more with one of those guys really scares the daylights out of me.
12: You know,
3: Garoppolo,
12: I agree with you. Garoppolo, yeah. I could live with.
3: Yeah.
12: Ty Simpson would be scary, man.
3: It's just an experience.
22: Well, you want a vet in there.
12: Yeah.
22: Bottom line.
0: That's job number one this camp. Outside of Aaron Donald, job number one is to see if Ty Simpson can get it done. Because you got to figure out, are you carrying two or three quarterbacks?
12: Right.
0: Yeah, that's going to affect everything else. If he can, great, so be it. There's two. Right?
12: Right.
0: If he can't, by September, then let's start revisiting all those questions.
4: I think with the stakes of this team, I mean, they're truly all in.
12: Yep.
4: You need to have an experience.
0: Absolutely.
4: Even if Simpson looks great, he doesn't know how to react yet to teams scouting him, being able to figure him out. You want a veteran.
22: Yeah, Derek Carr's out there. Does that interest anybody?
12: Who's that?
22: Derek Carr's out there.
3: But Jimmy G speaks Sean McVay.
0: He's been
3: around a long time. He's played in a Super Bowl. He was a long-time starter. And, like, he's the best possible version of an NFL quarterback.
0: A
3: backup.
0: Team.
3: He's
0: and
3: the
0: I think,
3: best insurance.
4: He's
3: think,
4: a luxury backup.
0: He's on a boat. He can anchor anywhere. He's single.
12: I think Andy said
3: there's the marinas right down here. Let's anchor it there every Sunday afternoon, and then he can sail to wherever he'd like to go.
12: I think the point Andy made is the great one, and that is that they've done all this stuff to go all in, and Myles Garrett and Trent McDuffie and all these guys, they're loaded up for this season. You're really going to go into it with Ty Simpson as your backup quarterback. If Matthew Stafford has to leave a game, in the middle of the, you're going to go to Ty Simpson?
0: You see him, right?
12: Yeah.
0: That's the first thing you put eyes on him. He's not the biggest guy in the world. You're
12: right.
0: Like, damn, is that you? That's him. But it's not about this or the body. It's about that.
12: Sure.
0: They feel confident that he can download that info. Like Joe Flacco. That's why he's still playing. He can run your offense. They feel the same thing with Ty Simpson. They just have to get him ready to play by September.
22: Did you see that schedule for the first five games?
12: It's a beast.
3: It's a monster.
22: Melbourne.
3: It's a beast. It's a monster.
22: Niners, then home Giants, then on the road, Broncos, Eagles, then home Bills.
0: Let's go.
22: Yeah. Then you get the Cardinals twice, the Raiders, the Chargers, right? And then it's another gnarly stretch of five.
3: I think I mentioned it to DeMarco, and I know I said it on my podcast the other day. It's like the Death Star in Star Wars. You've built this thing, but there's this little hole that if it gets exposed, the whole thing blows up.
12: Yeah.
3: And it's like it's not going to happen. It's like, it can happen.
12: Yeah.
3: Like, let's put a piece of 2x4 over the hole.
12: Yeah.
3: That's Jimmy Garoppolo, 2x4 Garoppolo, and just put it over there. And Flacco's a perfect example, too. Like, even if it were Flacco, like, just somebody that just keep it moving. But it doesn't have to be perfect.
4: Particularly, though, with Garoppolo, because you know he knows their system.
3: Yes.
4: He knows. Yeah. You don't even have to teach him anything.
22: Also, command of the huddle and the locker room and respect.
0: Yeah. Garoppolo looked and so trust. Good in training camp last year that he fixed Stafford's back.
12: Yeah.
0: And, you know what? I'll be right back. Hold on. Let me get my stuff.
12: Trav, I've got three words to say.
3: Dino tail?
12: Yabba dabba do. Down the dino tail. I'm out of here. See you back Monday at noon. Ireland will be back on Monday. Andy, thanks a lot. Good work.
4: Thank you. Thank you.
12: Thanks to Emily, BC, the whole team. And coming up next for you, Travis and Geeter and DeMarco.
22: Sorry for being late.
12: See you Monday, 710 ESPN.
0: We were not.
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8: This 24th of July, Friday, a feel-good Friday on the No Stress Sports Talk Express. Well, LeBron finally made his decision. This morning it was announced LeBron is going to the Philadelphia 76ers. Do we care? Do you care? As somebody once said. Well, luckily, somebody who might care is a man who has covered the Lakers for it seems like decades.
10: Summer's here, and guess what, Jack? 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
8: The one and only Chris Geeter McGee is here for a Friday afternoon. By the way, Geeter just sent me a topless picture. It's in my phone right now. I don't know about this, man.
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8: 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And yes, Rams training camp gets underway. This show will be broadcasting live Monday from LMU. And this is the time of season where it all makes sense why we have DeMarco Farr here. Just kidding, DeMarco. You know I love you.
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8: 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Wilbur Flores sitting in for Young D, producer DeAndre, the social team in the back, and you. 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Let's do it. The DeMarco and Travis Afternoon Show.
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16: Do better, Sua.
17: Was that Sua?
16: Yeah.
17: What?
16: Come on. We don't need that.
17: Is that Sua Craven?
16: We don't need that.
17: Oh, my God. There are children listening.
9: Wow.
17: Oh,
9: man.
16: Geeter, did you not know what you were doing when you sent him that pic?
17: Oh,
16: like,
17: boy.
16: That's going to be a thing that you're going to have to
17: really
16: deal with.
17: Did you really send him a topless pic?
9: Yeah. So there's a volleyball pic after we played some volleyball the other day. And
17: yeah.
9: It was Luke Walton's in town, Richard Jefferson, right? A couple of the fellas. we're all in this fantasy football league, so we took a pick. It's like a Top Gun pick. Shirts are off.
16: Oh, okay.
9: Glistening. And I had posted it on my stories, and I literally got three random people that hit me up on Instagram, you know, and they said, don't let Morales get a hold of that pick.
16: Ooh.
9: So I just loved it that listeners were,
16: Know Chris's deal.
9: Yeah, so I immediately see Morales today, and I told him the story, and he's like, send me that pick. So I sent him the pick. Like, I'm all in on the
16: bet. It's a topless pick of dudes.
9: Yeah,
16: apparently. Okay.
9: You want me to show you right now?
16: Yeah, well, no, you're good
9: now. We're on the radio.
16: Yeah.
9: It'll be posted somewhere, yeah.
16: When you say you were glistening,
9: I just got done playing.
16: I believe that's the word that you used. Glistening. Was that because it was a warm day and you were playing some ball? Was this like the Top Gun, let's get the oil out?
9: We had played a few games.
16: Okay.
9: Yeah.
16: Makes me feel a little bit better. Who was playing? You said Luke Walton?
9: We had a big crew. You know, the Manhattan Six Man, which is a big beach volleyball tournament, is coming up. So Luke comes into town for a couple weeks. We're all on the same team. Oh, yeah, Luke can play.
16: Richard
9: He's been playing
16: Jefferson
9: with us for years, probably 15, 20 years.
16: Richard Jefferson plays volleyball?
9: Yeah.
16: No way. Okay.
9: Yeah, they all love it.
16: Really?
9: Yeah, we have such a good time.
16: I like that.
12: Are you going to make
9: team style, not 2-on-2. It's more 4-on-4, 6-on-6.
16: I got you. Yeah.
12: Are you going to make sure that Richard Jefferson hears O'Shea's soliloquy?
9: By the way, they made it. I mean, listen, O'Shea was going, so no need to jump in. But I saw the little back and forth on Twitter as well.
12: Ah.
9: And, you know what? Rich is my guy. He's my guy, but I'd love to take O'Shea's side on this one, man. Don't come after. He just said Laker fans are going to find out the next 5 years.
16: Like,
9: just what it's like not having LeBron.
12: I think most Laker fans are fine with finding out.
14: Oh. Yes, we are.
12: Now, what we find out, we'll see, but I think that we're ready to find out.
9: And also, what does that even mean? Like, no one kicked him out of town. Like, it was,
12: I think that was O'Shea's point,
9: Lakers,
12: right?
9: It was a mutual, he's gone. So, yeah, it's time to move on in that regard. I've been saying it all summer long. Like, it's cool. It's amicable. It's mutual.
12: Yeah, By the way,
9: would he fit and be great on the Lakers?
12: Yeah,
9: yes.
12: Yeah. Yes, absolutely. What I took away from what O'Shea said, and I loved it, but the part that really landed on me was this idea that he's going to go play for, you know, relative NBA peanuts when there was obviously more peanuts here in L.A. for him. But all of the moves that were made for such a long time, to O'Shea's point about they made a point to do what he needed to have done. If you needed this guy, we got you that guy. You needed that guy, we'll bring you this guy. You need this, you need that, we got you, we got you, we got you. And then the second the pendulum started to swing back towards Luka, it was, I'm not getting what... And he never really said it out loud, but that's kind of what it feels like. And now it's, well, I'm ready to go over here. That's the feeling I think a lot of Laker fans were left with. I think that's what O'Shea was getting to. I think I agree with him that it was this sense of, not that we didn't appreciate what he brought here as a basketball player. No one's ever criticized his basketball. Like, that was never a criticism of LeBron because he was such an incredible player. It was just this constant having your thumb on top of everything that went a certain way. And then when you weren't, when no one cared that your thumb was there anymore or cared less, perhaps, it was, he didn't like that. It's like, I need to be the ringmaster. I need to be the center of attention. I need to be the guy that's top on the call sheet. And now that I'm not, that number 77 is, I don't like that as much.
9: And DeMarco, isn't it? This is professional sports.
16: Yeah.
9: Right? And we live in a day and age where everyone has an opinion. And you can hop on your phone and you can voice that opinion and it can go viral and all those things. Right? So, like, that just comes with it, right? You're going to have fans that are ready for him to leave. But I always say, can't this both be true, kind of what O'Shea said? Can't you appreciate the man for what he did and appreciate him as a Laker also be ready to move on?
16: Not yet.
9: Why?
16: Because it's LeBron and everything that he said, it's going to take a while before you appreciate him, for Laker fans to appreciate what LeBron brought you. Right now, it's like you have LeBron fatigue. You're just ready for him to move on.
9: But I appreciate what he did.
16: Of course. I do, too. Yeah. I have to remind people, when Chris was in here, you don't have to kick the guy on the way out. He did bring a championship. Remember the years before LeBron got here?
9: I sure do.
16: They weren't a lot of fun, right?
9: That was the first face you saw, and it was not a good one.
16: Yeah, so
9: Travis used to be like, oh, you look miserable.
16: Salute, move on. But I also get why he's not here for short money. We talked about that. Yeah. I'd rather take somebody else's short money than here.
9: The three of us have even talked about this. If you follow the history of it and read the tea leaves, they trade for Luka. Mm-hmm. That basically is kicking off a new era of basketball. Then they don't extend him, Travis, right? Pick up your option. All good. And to be fair for the Lakers, every year, and he even said it today in his tweet, wasn't sure if he's coming back.
12: Yeah.
9: So you have to operate.
12: Do you believe that? Because he made it a point in his Twitter that to say, I really thought I was done. I really needed to spend some time to think about it. I thought I was going to retire from basketball. I needed to see if I still loved the game.
17: Yeah.
9: And what opportunities were out there.
17: I don't believe right. it. You know why? My Law and Order detective kicked in when he said, I'm telling the truth here.
12: Yeah.
17: Usually when they lead with that, he's probably lying. But yeah. I mean, it probably crossed his mind this could be it.
12: That's like one of those sentences that starts with, I'm not a racist, but. Yeah, yeah. Uh-oh, Buck. Right. Here we go.
9: A couple of years ago when they lost to Denver, and I was at the game, we did our show there, and it was, and he played as well as he could, and he carried that team, and they were right there with Denver, but again, lost another close one, just like the entire series. And I was actually in that room, the press conference room, when he talked. And it was the first time, because I remember getting in the car and calling Allie, who I work with. Mm-hmm. She was back in the studio, and I'm like, this is the first time I think he might be done. I've never believed it. This was a couple years ago. So I believe after a season, for what he puts into a season, his body, the physical part, the mental part, and he's never a guy that wants to dip down and give you 10, 5, and 5, right? I believe he has those moments where he has to think about it. And you as a football player would probably understand that after a season.
17: Yeah.
9: Right after a season. So it could be true that he wasn't quite sure, but I believe it was also more of like, I got a lot more in the tank. What opportunities are out there? Yeah, let me take my time.
12: This is where I keep coming back. He's still a really good player.
9: Yes.
12: And he is incredibly good at being the center of attention. And not just as a basketball player, he's really good at holding our attention. He's very good at captivating us in ways that basketball is the easiest thing because he's one of the greats of all time. But he's very good at knowing just the drips and drabs and how to get us our he's very, very good at that.
9: When to talk to media, when to not to, when to give us the quote, when to not to.
17: Absolutely.
9: He knows. He's genius at it.
17: He was going to have to drop that announcement before camp's open. Remember we had that?
12: You called that.
17: By Friday, he's going to have to do it because you'll get max value. Here we are talking about LeBron. But give him credit as a professional athlete. He got to the age of 41 before he didn't get decide everything about his career.
12: Yes,
17: like
12: it's
17: said,
12: insane.
17: The thumbprint did not work at 41.
12: Right.
17: Pretty impressive. And the other thing, why I give him a little bit of an out for being passive aggressive, that dude has lived his entire life in the spotlight. This is all he knows.
12: I agree.
17: All he knows is that guy. So this is a little bit weird for him.
12: It's the first thing you said. It's the first time in his basketball life, probably since he was maybe 11 or 12 years old, maybe even before that, where he didn't get to make all the decisions. It's about, I want to be on this team, I want to play with these guys.
9: Think about what you just said, 30 years.
12: Yeah,
17: right.
12: And so now,
17: no one gets that.
12: You said it a second ago, Geeter, when the miracle of the Luka Doncic trade happened, that was the very first time that there was probably someone else in the building that had higher hand than he did.
9: Uh-huh.
12: For the first time in a million years, where it's
9: forever.
12: Like, I want this. And it was probably like, okay, cool. Let me get back to you on that.
17: Right.
12: In other words, hey, Luca, this is what do you think about it? You know, and then the second one was, I would like to we're not going to extend you. Well, I don't like that. Okay.
17: Uh-huh.
9: You have an option. You have an option that you did one year.

0: kind of could be, right? So he gave us everything he had, for sure. And then, of course, that Houston series.
1: He could have shut it down at the end. When Luka went out, AR was hurt, he could have shut it down. He didn't. He was fighting his butt off.
2: Anybody that wants to whine about him as a basketball player is wrong.
0: And to be
2: They're
0: fair,
2: just wrong.
0: And Travis, we have Bobby Marks coming on later. We have Dave McMenamin coming on later. And, you know, curious to ask them, too, like, the Lakers at some point, especially knowing 2026 was their chance with Cap to start to build a roster, which is not easy to do, right? That they had to at some point, 8 years in, they have to at some point be ready to move on, whether he can still deliver or not.
2: No question about
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2: We'll keep talking about all of these things. By the way, love it. Love it. Love everything about it. A reminder, like DeMarco just mentioned, Rams training camp starts Sunday. 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Geeter just mentioned it. Bobby Marks is going to join us a little bit later on the Hard Rock Hotline. That's coming up in just a little bit. But we'll talk about the actual decision itself. LeBron going to Philly. What do we think? That's next. It's DeMarco and Trav. Geeter is here on a Drafting Friday.
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5: Can I tell you guys something real quick?
6: Wow.
5: Do you know how much I love hearing Matthew Stafford say my name?
6: It's so cool.
7: By the way.
6: There you go.
7: And he meant it. Like,
5: feels good.
7: Like you're great friends.
6: He was looking right at me when he said that. Yeah. What is that guy's name? Is it Zlatan?
5: Zlatan Ibrahimovic.
6: Okay. So all that we did between the horns, our first one.
5: Yeah.
6: And all of the people behind the camera were all World Cup fans.
5: Okay.
6: Soccer fans. And there was a girls' soccer team practicing right behind us. So that's how we got into the combo. So I started in with my anti-Argentina thing. Well, one of those people that I was talking to was from Argentina and just got all upset. It was still funny. But anyway, they told me a story about Zlatan. Did LeBron send him a jersey and Zlatan signed it and sent it back?
5: I don't know the story, but that tracks as far as what I know about Zlatan.
7: And I covered Zlatan when he was with the Galaxy over at Spectrum. It tracks completely.
6: That is the coolest thing ever.
5: He is
7: somebody looked that up for us.
5: Wildly entertaining individual. And when he retired from Galaxy, he put an ad in the newspaper saying to the city of Los Angeles, "You're welcome."
6: I heard this.
5: Not thank you.
6: Yes.
5: You're welcome
6: and
5: for
6: I
5: getting
6: love
5: to
6: this.
5: Watch
6: and,
5: me.
6: Oh my
7: and I
6: God.
7: Forget when he was first coming over here, someone asked him about American soccer and how they could get good. And he's like, "Well, Zlatan would have had to play in America 20 years ago, and you'd have kids that are now playing." Yeah.
6: What did you get your wife for Christmas? Nothing. She has me.
5: Yeah. He's that guy.
6: Boom.
7: He's that guy.
5: and he was that good, too.
7: And then, by the way, signed off on the broadcast like, "I'm never doing this again."
6: I
7: did you know that?
6: Okay. Yeah. That was awesome.
5: He's amazing. He's very, very funny.
6: Awesome.
5: So we should find out if that's true, but if I were placing bets, I'm betting it's
6: I'm
5: right.
6: I'm sitting there with a Myles Garrett jersey. I'm like, "I'm going to sign it and give it to him.
5: Give it here." Miles, welcome to the Rams defense. Your friend, DeMarco Farr.
6: There you go.
5: Yeah.
6: Good luck, little buddy.
5: Would you like me to frame that for you before I send
6: I love
5: it back?
6: That.
5: So when you guys heard the news this morning, what was the first thing that went through your head, DeMarco?
6: About LeBron?
5: Yeah, Philly.
6: Thank God. It's over.
5: Was your first thought?
6: Yeah, now we know where he's going.
5: Okay.
6: I guess I was a little bit disappointed that the Expendables didn't happen.
5: Yeah,
6: Golden
5: you were
6: State.
5: On that.
6: That would have been fun.
5: I don't owe you $100.
6: Would have made
5: either.
6: Money that way. but we said Philly, if he wants to go and compete for a championship, that's probably your best option. I thought he was heading back to Cleveland as well, but I mean,
5: Dieter, what about you?
6: I was happy he was over.
7: I had two thoughts. Emily last night asked Cappy and myself at the Rams Revealed event, what happens first, Aaron Donald or LeBron James?
5: Mm-hmm.
7: And Cappy went, and then I said, I hope it's LeBron, so we're not just taking this thing into deep August. I was really ready for it to happen.
6: To be done.
7: So I thought that, but also I thought, wow, Philly. I had Golden State kind of as my front runner, Cavs. But then it hit me, and I was texting with my friends, and I'm like, it's not about, it's almost like I tweeted it for him because he ended up tweeting this, but it's not about happiness. It's not about fans. He has a chance to win, and that's what drove this. And that's what he said in his tweet, which I appreciated the honesty in the tweet.
5: Yeah, I that was my reaction.
7: It's not best fit for family. It's not best fit for golf and for happiness. I'm going to fly up and down to Golden State. This is actually...
5: Apparently, he might go back and forth between New York. He might set up shop in New York as his home base and commute.
7: That actually makes a lot of sense.
5: To do practice.
7: But you know what I'm saying? Like,
5: I do. And that was for me, Dieter, was when I saw it, my phone lights up. I'm like, oh, Philly. Oh. Wow. Okay. It was a mild surprise. It was one of those, and it was the very next thought in my brain was, he made a basketball decision. Like, this is that when you just look around, this was clearly the best place to go if you wanted to try to win one more, because they already made the Jaylen Brown move. We can go around the block 100 times about Joel Embiid, but when he plays, it's Joel Embiid. I know he's not there. You got Maxey, who's a real player. You got Edgecombe, who's a real player. Like, they have a good, they have a championship winning coach in Nick Nurse. Like, this makes a lot of basketball sense.
7: And you know what I was thinking, guys? Like, there was five-team race, right? It's Golden State. It's the Cavs. It's Miami.
6: Yeah.
7: And go. Oh, and then it's four teams, right? And then it was
5: Minnesota. Was kind of
6: Savannah. You're not going to Miami.
7: To me, to me, that was kind of fourth, because I kept putting too much emphasis on the history of LeBron and the story of LeBron instead of focusing on what you just said, Travis. Basketball decision.
5: Well,
7: I was wrong on this whole thing.
6: Where do you, like, seriously though? If he goes and pulls this off, I mean, how do you rank that? Where do you put that?
7: Well, I mean, he's on a great team. Would you put it like, would you go, oh my God, what an unbelievable
6: feat? I don't know of a great player that moves around that
7: much. Yeah, because you got to go 2 months of the playoffs. You got to be healthy at 42 years old. He'd be 42 and a half.
5: I think what you're talking about is really interesting. I think it's really interesting because LeBron James is not chasing anybody other than a very small group of people. He's chasing Michael Jordan. He's chasing Kareem Abdul-Jabbar, Bill Russell. Those are the guys that he keeps his eye on. He's not keeping a guy on, you know, in this league.
7: No.
5: There's no one else. And there's Steph and there's other great players. But LeBron is in a category that maybe like four guys on earth have ever entered.
7: And,
5: right?
7: And by the way, Kobe and Magic have five.
5: Yeah, that too.
6: Keep going.
5: But the part that, so this opportunity to go win a championship in Philadelphia. Think about what we're talking about. Number one, be four different teams. He would be an essential part of all four different teams. This is the guy that brought a run in Cleveland to an end. After 52 years of a title drought in the city of Cleveland, he's the guy that brought it home. The hometown guy brought it home. In Philadelphia, the Sixers haven't won a title in 43 years.
6: 43 years.
5: If he breaks what happened in Cleveland, and he breaks what happened in Philadelphia, and he won two in Miami, and he won one in Los Angeles, and in this situation, this would be his 11th trip back to the NBA Finals.
6: Yeah.
5: That is a legacy builder in a very real way. Like, when we were talking about it with a week or two ago, I'm like, yeah, whatever, hang on, but this is different.
6: I had a great convo with a guy, and just walking out, he said he can't consider LeBron better than Jordan because to us, we're the same age as the guy I'm talking to. You do it with one team because that's all we know. This is different.
5: Mm-hmm.
6: If he pulls it off there, you might need to respect, because look, running off championships with a good team on one squad is possible. We've seen it a couple of times.
5: Mm-hmm.
6: Doing this, if he does it, is impossible. No one's going to last this long.
5: Yeah.
6: Ever. You might have to recalibrate what you consider great.
5: And he pulled the Lakers out of, you know, the Lakers don't have many funks, but they were in one when he got here.
6: That's true.
5: And he turned that around, too.
7: And he would win at age 42.
6: Incredible.
7: In the NBA and be a big part of that. What, Tom Brady?
5: Yeah.
7: Was 45?
5: Something like that. Like, here's the other
7: thing. It's not
5: done
7: very often. It's never done in basketball.
5: I don't think this would be likely, but with LeBron James, likely doesn't matter. It's possible. And what if this happens? What if he was the MVP of the finals in Miami? He's the MVP of the finals in Cleveland. He's the MVP of the finals in Los Angeles. Like, you're telling me it's impossible. There's not a world where he's the MVP of the finals on a. No one's.
7: I know.
5: He's the only one that's ever done three.
7: And now you're talking
5: about now. Look, who's their best player? It's Jaylen Brown, right? Okay, but could LeBron have the best 10 days? Hell yeah.
6: Maybe that's what Richard Jefferson meant.
7: I look at their starting lineup. Edgecombe, Tyrese Maxey is a superstar.
5: Maxey too.
7: Jaylen Brown, one of the top 10 guys in the league, top 15 guys in the league, right? LeBron, you have Embiid, who does get hurt a lot.
6: Yeah.
5: When he plays, still
7: interesting
5: pretty good.
7: What they do
6: he
7: off the bench, right? Anthony Simons
6: though.
7: Off the bench. So,
6: yeah.
7: Like, Wade, Dean Wade.
5: Yep.
7: The East is not a cakewalk.
6: No.
7: Orlando physical. And big.
6: It just got tough.
7: Right? All of a sudden, Indiana Pacers are back and healthy with Zoo and Tyrese.
5: Miami's got Knicks. Giannis.
7: Miami's got Giannis. Toronto, if Kawhi goes through.
5: Yeah.
7: It's not going to be easy. And that 2 months, and we just went through it, and we were on the radio a lot during that time. And we kept talking about the physicality and how that game was played for two straight months. And then you do get through the East. And who are you looking at? Looking at what? OKC, San Antonio.
6: You know, to O'Shea.
7: Maybe the Lakers one day. I don't know. But I'm just saying, like, it's
6: O'Shea's credit. I mean, and Richard Jefferson's defense. He's right. We are about to find out because he goes to Philly and they take off. The Lakers are still trying to find their way. We have no idea what this team is going to be or how it's going to look. And like we said, you could take a step backwards to take two steps forward.
5: Yeah.
6: I mean, you are about to find out how the other half lives.
5: It's a real possibility.
6: Yeah.
5: But I do think that because the Laker fans, the majority of them, I wouldn't say all, but the majority of the Laker fans had the feelings they had about the LeBron James era, which was, you know, ambivalent, I think is probably a good way to look at it, is they're ready to start fresh, even if the Philly thing goes great. And if Philly is good and he's a part of it, but it's not title worthy, if it's a first round exit again for Philly, which seems to be kind of their norm, or a second round, it's like, yeah, that's the same thing we had here. I'm on to the next thing. The only thing that makes you kind of go, you know, looking at old pictures of your ex-girlfriend is if he does the whole thing.
6: Well,
5: that's a little different.
6: How did you feel about Cooper Kupp winning?
5: Didn't
6: with Seattle.
5: Really.
6: Didn't register?
5: No. Nah.
6: Here's the guy that caught the winning touchdown for you here.
5: I know.
6: And then won the Super Bowl with them.
5: You know what's funny? Here's the difference.
6: I was rooting for the guy. Yeah,
7: me too. I'm a big Sam Darnold guy, too.
5: Exactly.
7: I love Sam.
5: The difference. The difference is I like Cooper Kupp, and I think of Cooper Kupp as a Ram. Even when he was in a Seahawk uniform, I think of Cooper Kupp.
6: Ours.
5: He's my guy.
7: It happens when it's your guy, and then he leaves because of how he left. It's not like he's like, I'm out of here, F you. And it leaves in a good way. There's something about
6: LeBron
7: you still root for that guy.
5: He was never my guy.
7: Cooper Kupp, for sure, that's ours.
5: Cooper Kupp's a Ram, and he's an L.A. Ram. Like, he was here when the Rams were back in L.A. He played his career. He won the Super Bowl, like you said. He caught the winning at MVP. Like, he's our guy.
7: I remember rooting for D. Fish, and I've told D. Fish this. Like, when he left the Lakers, right, and he's in Golden State, and then he's in Utah, and he had some playoff heroics and hit some big shots. Like, I was pulling for D. Fish.
6: Yeah.
7: I'm not pulling for that franchise, but, like, I liked seeing him do those things. He was ours, and then he came back.
6: If you're Cleveland, do you feel a little slighted?
7: They thought they had him.
6: You got a chance to come home.
7: Warrior fans that I know, my buddies,
6: said,
7: thought
6: no
7: they had
6: again.
7: Him.
5: it's an interesting question. Yeah. There's lots more to get to on LeBron as well. We'll continue to talk about the decision that he made and what may happen next, and, of course, the Laker ripples on the pond as well. Bobby Marks is going to join us. Dave McMenamin is going to come in studio, correct, Laura?
8: Correct, at 4:15.
5: Dave's going to jump in here in about a half an hour from right now as well. Also, LAFC is back home at BMO Stadium tomorrow night to take on Sporting Kansas City. 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Catch every moment on the ESPN LA app, home of LAFC. Dodgers getting ready to open up in New York with the Mets, and a pretty good example of money not making all the difference in the world. That's coming up next. It's DeMarco and Trav Gieters here on a Friday on 710 ESPN. And what a great way to start your weekend by going out to Rotolo Chevrolet. Just go out there to have a great time. 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And look, if you've watched a sporting event in this town, you've seen Mike DiPozio on TV. 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You could be where we were yesterday in Santa Monica. 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
6: Do you sleep naked?
5: I do.
7: Completely unencumbered.
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6: Put him on the wall.
17: Afternoons with DeMarco and Travis rolls on.
6: So if you and I are on the road, we get caught in the same motel. We got to share a room.
5: Yeah.
6: You can't sleep unless you're naked.
5: I would prefer to be unencumbered.
17: Back to the guys.
5: Police squad.
6: Police squad.
5: Yeah.
6: Talking about, what was his name again?
5: Lieutenant Drevin.
19: Zlatan?
6: Zlatan. Why'd you bring that up?
19: Because, I was like, somebody asked to confirm he did send the jersey back.
6: He did send the jersey back. That's funny.
5: Awesome.
19: Okay, but he signed his name on it.
6: Yeah.
5: That's terrific.
6: That's dope. I saw Tony Romo got arrested.
5: He did.
6: I feel bad.
19: Not my dad.
6: No, not your dad.
5: Different Tony Romo.
6: Yes, the announcer.
5: Different
6: the
5: Tony.
6: He got arrested. Dallas Cowboy quarterback.
5: Little OWI in
6: what
5: Wisconsin.
6: What is OWI?
5: DWI. It's just different.
6: Operating. While in talk. Okay. Yeah.
7: Tony.
6: Wait till you see the mugshot.
5: Yeah, it's one of those it's one of those mugshots. Like, he's kind of half smiling and he looks super wasted. It's not great. He looks like Dopey from the Seven Dwarfs. It's not a good
19: picture. That's a great comp.
5: He looks like a really heavily liquored up Dopey.
6: I'm still a fan of him calling games. I know some people are over it. I know that look right there.
5: I'm not a Tony Romo hater. I'm not. I think Tony Romo, I don't mind listening to him call
6: a
5: game at all.
6: I like Aikman. I don't know why people hate Joe Buck so much.
5: I love Joe Buck.
6: Me too.
5: Yeah.
7: I once did a sit down with Joe Buck, and this is pretty funny. He goes, every fan base thinks I hate them.
5: Mm-hmm.
7: So when there's a World Series going on, one fan base is saying he's completely homering for the San Francisco Giants.
5: Mm-hmm.
7: Meanwhile, the other fan base will say he's
6: the same thing.
7: Yeah, but it's pretty funny.
6: Wow.
7: Right? Like, he's calling the game.
5: Yeah.
7: He's a pro.
5: Yeah.
7: But you hate him.
5: Yeah.
6: They
5: don't give those jobs to guys that suck at those jobs.
6: That's true.
7: Right? You're not doing the Super Bowl or the World Series.
5: And the U.S. Open and the World Series and the All-Star Game and every NFL. Stop it.
7: Yeah.
5: Stop. That's one of those things that drives me crazy. Dodgers and Mets getting going in about 20 minutes from right now. And Gator's favorite player, Roky Sasaki, on the mound tonight.
7: Listen, Travis knows, DeMarco, when Roky pitches well.
6: Yeah.
7: And he looked good his last time out. I am sending Travis and Bergman usually texts.
6: Why are you all in on the Roky?
7: I want him to be good and I root for him. And when I believe in him. And Travis and I have had many discussions about this on the radio. So when he's good, I let Travis know. But just weirdly, when he's not good, I'm on vacation or something.
5: Yeah,
7: I never
5: his
7: text.
5: Phone's locked in the glove compartment or something.
6: Late. Yeah,
5: he had his best outing, I think, of his major league career, regular season at major league career last week against the Yankees.
6: I mean,
5: it was terrific.
6: Perfect.
7: I was mocked in here for liking Lauer the minute they signed him. Just like, hey, this is cool. And now, you know,
6: I'm rooting
7: just
5: undefeated.
7: Saying, Travis.
5: Yeah. He's defeated.
6: Rookie pulled. He tugs on my heartstrings because of we caught him crying a few times.
5: His state of mind is written all over his face.
7: Can I also say this, guys? Like, we have a lot of guys injured throughout the years, every year, main rotational guys. So you need these guys to do what they are doing. And the Dodgers have 65 wins. They're a big part of it. Now, they might not be a part of it in the playoffs, but they are a big part of dog days of summer and games that don't matter. Well, they do.
6: Didn't he hit 102? On the gun?
5: Multiple times.
6: Yeah.
7: I
6: want that in October.
5: Yeah. Well, he's got to throw the ball over the plate, which he did against the Yankees. Yeah. And I'm not saying that as he can't. Yeah. I'm saying he has to continue to do it. That the bugaboo for Roky Sasaki is that he nibbles, is that he does not attack the strike zone. And you have to attack. This is why Justin Robleski is a revelation, because he attacks the strike zone. Now, does he have the stuff Sasaki has? Probably not. But he's in the strike zone over and over and over again. You know what you never hear Dave Roberts say after a Justin Robleski start? He's got to be more aggressive. He's got to attack. It's never that. It's he had a good day or he had a bad day. With every Roky Sasaki start with Dave Roberts is we need him to be aggressive. We need him to have confidence. We need him to go. It basically, dude, you have to throw the ball over the plate.
7: Travis, you pitched your whole life.
5: Yeah.
7: Right? In college. So you probably watch pitchers, though. Very, very closely.
5: Yeah.
7: I watched point guards growing up.
5: Sure.
7: It's just what you do. Like the position you play, you watch, right? So confidence, you've said this before. It's everything for
5: it's
7: a guy like
5: Robleski. It's more important than
7: having good stuff. Robleski is oozing. He's not scared of anybody or any moment.
5: If you don't have it, fake it. Like, until I realized I just wasn't very good at it. On the occasions
7: but you
5: that
7: thought
5: I was,
7: you were.
6: Yeah.
5: Until about halfway through college, I'm like, I just had a bad day. Like, I am good at this. Like, I didn't spin it. I didn't get out in front. I didn't do this. I didn't do that. Like, it's not me.
6: DeMarco,
5: I'm never going to get somebody out
7: at Arcadia High School, he was a bad man. He didn't fear anybody.
6: I got a question.
5: All CIF 1989, I'm just saying.
7: Hey, we were all CIF same year. Let's go.
6: Body language, right? I was about a pitcher. If he doesn't look to see where it goes, is that a good sign or a bad sign?
5: You mean when the ball's been hit?
6: Yeah, when you know it's crushed. If he doesn't look back, is that a good sign or a bad sign?
5: That's just, I know I screwed up. Give me another ball.
6: Okay, that's it? Okay.
5: Yeah, that's
7: right. That's a bad pitch or a great hit, whatever.
5: If you don't look, you know it's gone.
7: Yeah.
5: And it's because if you think, well, maybe it's off the end, you're going to kind of look and look. But when you can tell more by anything else than the sound it makes.
6: Yeah.
5: Like that sound is a very specific sound.
7: There's also another look when you bend over, hands on the knees, and you're just looking out to the outfield. Yeah. Like, what
6: then
7: did I just do?
6: Then I might come get you.
5: Yeah.
6: Then I might come get you.
5: Well, it depends. Yeah. It depends on the situation. And again, his body language is not ambiguous. Like, you know what he's feeling.
7: Great point.
5: All over his face. Yeah. Like, with a guy like Yamamoto, I don't know what's up with that guy. I just know that he's ready to go again.
6: Yeah.
5: Like Yamamoto strikes out five guys in a row, he's ready to go.
7: Next day.
5: Yeah, he's ready to, you know, he gives up a home run in the first batter, and he's like, I'm fine. Like, let's go.
6: I'm good.
5: Give me another ball. Like, we're good. Like, Shohei never looks rattled.
6: True.
5: Blake Snell never looks rattled. Like, these guys, Clayton Kershaw, oddly enough, when he was cruising in peak Kershaw, never looked rattled. And then you get a little playoff stuff, and it's like, oh, that
6: you
5: looks a little different.
6: Yeah,
5: they're just, there's just... You can kind of even when Yamamoto would have a bad game, it's like that dude just looks like an assassin.
6: Oh yeah,
5: he's just ready to move forward at all times.
7: I remember Peter Jacobson, the Old Golfer, one time said about Tiger Woods, and he said, and by the way, you were producing the radio show for Rome when he said this. He was like, the difference between Tigers, it's like witchcraft. The guy's in the hunt every week.
5: Yeah.
7: He's like, as a great pro golfer, 5 weeks a year, mostly you are in it. And he was talking, this is 25 years ago, right? Pitchers are going to have bad outings.
5: Of course, all of them.
7: It's impossible not to, right? You won't have your stuff that day, or your command wasn't good, or you're walking guys, whatever it is, right? But Yamamoto, that's the difference with the guys that are elite.
5: No,
7: it doesn't rattle.
5: He's one of those guys, if he's on, you lose.
7: Mm-hmm.
5: If he's kind of on, you lose, but you might get a run or two. And if he's not feeling it, it's a toss-up.
6: Okay.
5: That's the difference. But if he's even close to on, he's a totally different thing. I think what's interesting, too, to with them getting ready to play the Mets here in a little bit, is, now I realize that we could have a totally different conversation here in the next week or so if they do, in fact, go get Tarek Skubal. But the Dodgers having money is not the only reason the Dodgers are good. The Mets spend more money than the Dodgers. The Mets stink. The Mets have spent as much money as anybody or more, and they can't get out of their own way. It's not just the money, and the Mets are the ultimate representation
7: of that. So is that why you don't buy Money Buys Championships, or do you buy that?
5: I think it helps paper over mistakes, but it doesn't buy championships.
6: If you know what you're doing.
5: You can get a lot closer.
6: But
7: those pieces have to work. They have to deliver in moments. They have to fit. There has to be chemistry. All that matters in sports.
6: It's good now. They didn't give up. They have a good farm system. They're going to be good into the future. Mm-hmm. This is why I think this whole CBA thing is all about you.
7: Yeah, I mean,
5: it's a lot about them.
7: Max Muncy talks about being out of baseball.
5: Yeah.
7: He was about to be out of baseball. He's done.
6: Yeah.
7: Cooked.
5: Right, I'm going to put you on the spot. I'm glad you brought up Max Muncy. Best third baseman in Dodger history. You got a choice. I'm going to give you three.
7: Yeah.
5: And Adrian Beltre.
7: Is Beltre not in there?
5: No, he wasn't here long enough.
7: Okay.
5: Okay, Beltre only spent, I think, like the first 6 years of his career.
7: One, you got to go with the guys we grew up with, Ron Say.
5: Say, Turner, Muncy. Who's your pick? Say was just passed by Muncy on the Dodger all-time home run list. I know who
7: I want to pick. Max Muncy.
6: Okay.
7: I'm so into him right now. It's like Zoolander. I'm just into him. And he's got it going. He's got the look.
6: He's the best third baseman?
5: I think he is.
6: Oh, okay.
7: And the way that he's also improved.
5: Defensively?
7: Yes. Yeah. And then offensively, man, like, he's got the clutch gene, and so did JT.
5: No question. All three of those guys.
7: And I love JT. Say to
5: hit big bombs. In the middle of that order, too, yeah.
7: But I am a prisoner of the moment. It's okay.
6: How many time champion is Muncy?
5: Three and counting.
7: And counting.
5: Yeah.
6: I think that's
7: JT won one with us.
5: Yeah. Won one in 2020. 21 in 81.
7: 81.
5: Yeah.
7: Love that 81 team.
5: Yeah. And say it was a great player and made a bunch of all-star teams. Like, just from all-star team and that kind of stuff, like, it's probably Say. And Turner was kind of one of the beginning of kind of turning this whole thing around from the McCourt era, turning into the Andrew Friedman, Guggenheim
7: We're
5: era.
7: We're good.
5: Yeah, yeah. But Muncy basically is the ROI on Max Muncy might be the greatest in baseball history.
7: It's ridiculous.
5: Yeah, it's just
7: I feel
5: remarkable.
7: Like, Travis, when you and I were growing up in DeMarco, especially here in Los Angeles, we had the same infield every year. So
5: Ron
7: felt like he was here for 30 years, right?
5: Yeah.
7: But it's pretty incredible. Now Muncy's starting to be that guy that's been here for a long time.
5: Well, when Steven Nelson was on with us the other day, DeMarco, he said that the two leaders of this team, the vocal leaders of this team, the guys that speak up, the guys that set the tone, it's Max Muncy and Miguel Rojas. Right. Like, those are the guys that when they talk, everybody buckles up and listens.
7: That's why it's important to bring a guy like Miggy back.
5: Yeah.
7: And a guy like Kike back. Guys that have the clubhouse. Guys that are respected. Because in a long season with 162 games plus because of playoffs, you're going to have that voice at times. Freddie is a leader, but Freddie doesn't step up every day. But he steps up. But he doesn't need to be the voice all the time. And neither is Mookie. And that's a great thing.
6: Can I name the dog Muncy?
5: Of course. It's a great dog name.
7: Oh, there are people named Muncy. There are kids named Muncy and dogs.
6: Max Muncy?
5: No. It means you love Max Muncy.
6: Okay. The dog Muncy.
5: Yeah.
6: The kid Max.
5: Sure.
6: Okay. That's
5: you can name your kid Muncy too. That's a good name.
6: You like that? The Muncy?
5: Okay. I wanted to have, when I was a kid growing up, I wanted to have three sons and I wanted to name them George, Howard, and Brett.
6: Beautiful.
5: I got vetoed. I don't think my daughter would have liked being named Howard either. That might have not gone
7: That's
5: over.
7: That's unbelievable.
6: You can get away with it.
5: She would have been in the
6: Howard for a girl.
5: She probably would have loved that. Geeter, I want to give you a little pat on the back because you've waited an entire hour and not freaked out about the draft. It's coming up.
6: Let's go!
5: To the crowd right around the corner on 710 ESPN.
7: Stop stealing.
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0: Hi there. My name is Chris Morales. I'm what they call the imaging voice here at ESPN Los Angeles. 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
6: Dude, I just saw Dave McMenamin walk.
19: Yes, Dave McMenamin is here.
6: I hate when that happens.
19: Why?
6: Because I see a face and I'm like, I know him. And I just saw you on TV.
5: That's right. Well, he's going to be on the radio.
19: He is
5: going to
19: be on the radio with us. Yeah. Yes. All right, guys. So this is Geeter's favorite. And I just have to point this out. Geeter was on vacation last week. And we drafted emojis. And we said jokingly that we should have called him and he probably would have done it from vacation. And he's mad that we did not do it.
7: I don't understand why I was not called. I was on the lake in Lake Tahoe. It would have been absolutely beautiful, and I probably would have won.
19: I don't know about that, but, you know, here we are. Anyways, moving on to this week's draft. Today is National Drive-Thru Day.
6: Yeah.
19: So I figured, why not draft our favorite drive-thrus, our top three drive-thrus, okay? So, Travis, you got the number one pick.
6: Very happy.
7: Shocker.
19: Okay.
6: Very
19: DeMarco got the second.
6: All right.
19: Peter got the third. Wilbert got the fourth.
6: Let's go.
19: And your girl was last.
7: Guys, right. I always feel like if I pick five in a 10-person league or six in a 12-person league in fantasy football, I win.
5: You get two of the top
7: middle
5: seven.
7: Middle of the draft, I feel great.
5: Two of the top seven. Not a bad way to
19: do it. No. All right. So, Trav, you are going to start us off.
5: This is an easy one, and I can give you a more generic description of this, or I can give you a brand name if you would like it, but I was a little surprised because we were talking earlier. I had my number one pick in my head locked in, ready to go. And then DeMarco kind of like let the cat out of the bag a little bit when we were talking.
6: Oh,
19: no.
6: Yeah.
7: Are you switching?
5: No, I'm
7: okay.
5: not.
7: Because why am I so excited for your pick?
5: I want the drive-through liquor store.
6: There it is.
19: Oh.
6: Okay.
5: Yeah.
6: I need a word from the judges. Okay. There you go.
19: Yeah.
6: Okay. But yes.
5: That there is one, and I think it's technically in Monrovia, that was not far from the house that I grew up in as a child in Arcadia. Then the drive-through was through the middle of the store. You didn't even have to and you could get groceries. It was like a 7-Eleven, but they also had beer and wine and
7: I had
5: and
7: one
5: other
7: too
5: things.
7: In the valley.
5: Yeah.
19: And you would
5: drive right through the center of the store, right?
6: Awesome.
5: And they put the groceries in from both sides. So you get drinks, you get whatever you want. So drive in liquor store.
7: Can I steal a line from Fletch right now?
5: Yeah.
7: God, I admire you.
6: Oh my God. Wow.
7: What kind of name is Poon anyway, Comanche Indian?
6: Wow.
7: I just can't even believe that pick.
5: Yeah.
19: That's so
7: would you
19: mad.
7: Have taken that? Like, was that on your list?
19: Yes.
6: Here comes the next thing.
19: Yes.
6: If you get drive-through liquor store, can I take drive-through daiquiris? Or is that the same thing?
7: No, you can take it.
6: Specifically, drive-through daiquiris. Baton Rouge, Louisiana.
7: Yep.
5: As long as you've seen it.
6: The most awesome thing in the world. So I was told by a cop, you're fine as long as the straw is out of the cup. Right. We're good.
19: I will let you take it because drive-thrus is a drive-thru and there's many different types. So you can take the
6: and
19: drive-thru.
6: I had to go. I'm taking drive-thru daiquiris. Yes.
19: I'm still mad that you took that one, Travis.
7: What did I say about being in the middle of the draft? Sometimes that guy just falls right
6: to
7: you.
6: Your lap.
19: I already know
7: and it is a classic, and it is where the kids want to go after games, and it is In-N-Out Burger, and it is the drive-through.
5: Yep. Can't beat it.
19: Yeah, I knew you were going there.
7: You knew
6: What's
7: I was
6: the
7: going
6: one
7: there,
6: problem?
7: Right? I just didn't think I was
5: Long
7: having
5: lines.
7: What?
6: Long line.
7: Not one I go to. Should I spill it? I don't even know if it's.
6: No.
7: Okay, you're more in the same hood. El Segundo. Go to the one in Sepulveda, El Segundo. Goes fast.
6: The big parking
7: go
6: lot.
7: Go fast. Yeah, don't go the one on Inglewood.
5: That's the thing. The line moves relatively quickly considering how many cars are in
7: it. They got it down now.
5: The line, though, the one that I go to, the shortest I've ever seen that line is like 25 cars. It's just always packed, but you spend, you know, about 25 minutes in your car because it's about a minute a car, right?
6: Yeah.
5: It's just, it's.
6: Well, you guys are going to Disney, right? I wish they had a fast pass.
7: We're going tomorrow. If you see me out there, people, come say hi.
19: It's called a lightning pass, bro.
6: No, a lightning pass for In-N-Out. Let me go to the front of the line. Wouldn't that be awesome?
5: They don't want to. You got to wait.
6: I'll pay extra, though.
5: Oh, okay.
6: I'll pay a little extra to get to the front. Yeah.
5: Just pull up to that car that's right at the front of the line and say, hey, here's my money.
6: I'll buy.
5: There you go.
19: All right. And we have Wilbert here for DeAndre. Wilbert, what is your pick?
2: Look, I need my caffeine fix.
19: Oh, I hate you, too.
2: And I need it to be consistent, so you know what, Starbucks.
6: Amen. Drive-through coffee. Best invention ever. Yes.
19: Okay, since he took Starbucks, we're just going to take the coffee shop out of the way. So, like, Pete, what is it called?
2: Dutch Bros, all
19: Dutch
2: those?
19: Bros,
2: I'll take them all.
19: That. Sorry, guys.
5: All right, we'll see. I'm going to try to...
7: Who do you go with?
5: I'm going to lobby the judge later,
19: okay.
5: But we'll see.
19: Okay, so he went Starbucks / coffee shop. So, I'm going to do that. All right, so this one I absolutely love. I have to take the pharmacy drive-thrus. Okay.
6: Oh.
19: I hate going down to the pharmacy, and I'll give them a shout out. Walgreens, love their system. Go to the front, get my meds, get the hell out. I love it. I don't have to go down to the store.
5: Not bad.
19: So drive-through pharmacy is one. And so my mom hates going to the donut shop. So when I go pick up donuts for them, the drive-thru donut.
7: Krispy Kreme or just regular donuts?
19: I just like the regular, like mom and pop shop.
7: That's on my list.
19: So
6: I can't
19: that's
6: go to those.
19: Not for me, but that's something that I have to go do.
6: I can't do it, Dre.
19: And yeah.
6: Those donuts will never make it home.
5: It's dangerous.
6: They're right there.
5: They are.
6: And they're good.
5: And then they flip on that hot, fresh donut sign.
6: They'll never make it home.
5: Yeah.
6: I'm sorry.
19: Okay, so those are my two, and then Wilbur, back to you.
2: All right, so sometimes, you know, you got to, you know, a late-night taco spot that doesn't take cash, right? So I need a drive-through ATM.
7: Oh.
6: Drive-through ATM. Yeah, good call.
19: I did not even think about that.
6: Mine are shutting down.
2: There's a couple by my house, though. I live in
6: I have
5: one by my house.
6: I have one drive-through ATM left.
19: Just one?
6: Just one.
19: Wow.
6: All my other drive-through spots are closing down on me.
7: So you have coffees and money now.
6: Yeah.
2: Yes,
6: good.
2: I have the
6: for
2: two.
6: You.
7: Wilbur has really got a theme going.
19: Yeah, he does.
7: It's called convenience.
5: He's ahead. Yeah.
7: Travis, I want you to finish this for me because I'm back on the snake. No one's going to take it. John Mellencamp once said, sucking on a chili dog outside the...
6: Tasty Freeze.
7: Tasty Freeze.
6: There you go.
7: I'm going Tasty Freeze,
6: tasty
7: too.
6: Tasty Freeze, you're picking spots. I like it.
7: Yeah, I'm taking spots.
19: All right.
6: Looking on a chili dog out in front of Tasty Freeze.
7: Yep.
6: Jack and Diane.
5: That's pretty good.
6: Yes.
5: That's pretty good. That soft serve, too, is legit.
7: Yeah.
6: Tasty Freeze and what's the other one?
5: I don't know.
6: No, the other one.
7: Not saying it.
6: Never mind. Stop.
7: Yeah.
6: Okay,
7: no, I already know what it is, and I thought about that one, too.
6: Yeah.
19: I know which one he's, but I'm, okay. All right. D4.
5: You.
6: Oh, I was just picking weird stuff, not just spots. I always kind of wanted to do this. I've seen people do it. You see it in movies, and it seems so awesome. Usually they're like criminals that are on the run. Like, you know, the couples in love, drive-through weddings.
5: Oh, yeah. That's a good one.
19: Wow.
6: I love that. Isn't that awesome?
5: That's
6: on the run.
5: One.
6: I love you. We're heading for Mexico. You know what I mean?
5: There you go.
7: You guys are so creative, this group.
5: Yeah.
6: You know what I'm saying?
7: I am on a different path.
5: That is really well done.
19: I'm with you because the ATM skipped my mind.
6: Yeah.
5: Me too.
19: And
5: me too.
19: The wedding skipped my mind. I was like, liquor, carbs. And pharmacy. I was like, liquor, carbs, and pharmacy, and the liquor got taken. All right. You have two tracks.
5: Well, I was a little worried that you were going to kind of... I want Foster's Freeze.
7: Yeah, you do, don't you?
6: There you go.
7: Yeah, I didn't know if you were going Sonic's or Foster's Freeze.
5: I want Foster's Freeze.
6: It's all sort of the same thing, right?
5: Very similar, but different.
6: You, Foster's Freeze,
5: they're all
6: kind of
5: it's soft ice cream through
6: and
5: a hole in the side of the
7: wall. But if you grew up in the 80s, you know.
5: Yes,
7: you know, dog.
5: This... I don't think exists anywhere anymore, but I remember as a kid, I loved going to this version of the drive-thru. And it had nothing. I don't even think I ever participated in it other than I just liked the mechanics of it all. Do you guys remember those vacuum tube drive-through bank tellers that you could go to?
19: What?
5: You remember that?
6: Yes, I do.
5: You would pull your car up and you would put your money in this can. And then you would open this slot. You would stick the can in. You'd close the door and go, and it would shoot it into the bank.
6: Oh my God,
5: you could see it go up and over and down into the bank. And then the woman or the man in the thing would unscrew it, count the money. Say you're depositing, you know, $200. And and there, there's the account. And then he'd put a receipt in it and he'd close it and go, and it'd shoot back to your car. And then you'd unscrew it and off you were on your way.
6: I miss those.
5: Drive through bank, but I want tube specific drive through bank.
6: That is awesome.
19: What?
5: I knew you remember. Do you remember this, Skeeter?
7: 100% I remember this.
6: Great call.
19: Do you see my face?
5: Yeah, it was
6: awesome. You've never seen those? Oh my God, those were so much fun.
5: Yeah.
19: Even Wilbur's like, what?
5: Yeah, but they were gone by the time I was in high school, so that was 80s.
6: I remember depositing checks that way.
5: Yeah. But, oh, yeah. You could get money out, you could put money in. Yeah.
6: Okay. Yeah. Oh.
19: That's weird.
5: Yeah.
6: Who's up?
19: Sorry. Oh. I got thrown off. Yes.
7: Yeah, you're up.
6: Oh, then there's only one that I've ever seen. What is my favorite fast food on the way out of here?
19: Panda.
7: Dairy Queen.
6: No, Panda Express.
5: There's drive-through Panda?
6: There's only one that I know.
19: No. Oh.
6: Yes.
19: There's one in Baldwin Park off of Fuente and, what is that, Merced?
6: That is like the coolest thing ever. I love it. I can get everything I want right in the car.
5: Do you eat it in the car?
6: I told you I can eat while driving.
19: I know, but
5: the burger makes a lot of sense to me. But the idea, like Chinese food is like a two-handed eating item.
6: This, the one I go to for the drive-thru, I pick it up. I got a nice little spot, pack it in, turn on some music, chill out, eat my orange chicken.
5: Love it.
6: Drive-thru Panda Express. Thank you. I need more of them.
7: I'm leaving some on the board because I already have burgers. I got my Tasty Freeze. I got In-N-Out. So I'm going to go with the Fletch Classic. Buenos dias, senor. Pup and Taco. I want my tacos. Okay. And by the way, am I the only guy that takes notes during this thing? Like, I have notes, and you guys just come out here blind.
6: I got Jenna right here.
5: To be fair, you care about this much more than the rest of us.
19: You wanted to do it while on vacation, Geeter.
7: I know. Papa Taco.
6: What's Papa Taco?
7: Old school, Del Taco, Taco Bell type
5: Noggles.
7: Of place. Noggles.
6: Like that, okay?
5: Yeah.
6: Taco Bell, Noggles good driving. Good. I mean,
7: I'm reaching back into the depths of childhood right here.
6: You drive
7: with
6: and eat? Are you good?
7: Yeah, it ends up everywhere.
6: Oh, okay.
7: Like the lettuce that got to you last Friday is on the floor. Like stuff's on my shirt, my shorts.
6: Hard though, right?
5: Tacos are a burrito, piece of cake.
7: Perfect. Oh,
5: tacos are hard driver.
7: You know what? Burger's not easy. You got to have it wrapped.
5: Tell them
6: I got the technique down.
7: You do?
6: Oh yeah, quarter pounder.
7: Yeah,
6: one hand with the box and the burger. One hand,
7: and then you're driving with the one.
6: Absolutely.
5: But the box collects all the shrapnel
6: right there. I can show you the
7: technique. That's a great call.
6: It's awesome.
7: And by the way, the burrito's wrapped, so that catches most of the shrapnel. The burrito is really the go-to drive.
6: There's the technique
5: basically like Leonardo da Vinci in my book.
7: Yeah.
5: Like, I mean, honestly,
7: you paint it like Picasso, dude. Yeah. You're just absolutely stellar.
19: I hate Wilbert so much because I know his last one.
2: Look, it's all convenience, okay? Once I got my theme down, I knew what to go for, okay? So you go for my final one, drive-through car wash.
6: Oh, man.
7: Man,
5: yeah.
7: Wilbur
5: wins.
7: Wilbur,
19: yes, he does.
7: He really went outside the box.
6: What was your first one?
2: Was it coffee shop?
6: Coffee, money, and car wash.
7: Yeah. I was thinking foods, man. We're in a different place, and that's why we get along great, Wilbur.
6: I used to love
2: the yang. That's what we do here.
5: Laura, last one.
19: Okay. Because I feel like no matter what I do, I said I wanted the drugs, the carbs, and the booze, and I can't get the booze anymore. So I'm going to
5: pick.
19: Yeah, I know. I wasn't the number one pick there. So, I'm going to go super, super, super basic and do a restaurant. And, of course, because I love their fries, I will do McDonald's.
5: Yeah.
6: Oh, yeah.
7: Yeah. Okay. I mean, it's on there.
5: You need to be there.
7: There was no Taco Bell, no McDonald's. Just waiting for one of them. White Castle.
6: Fries and a Coke.
19: No, White Castle. No, White Castle. What's
7: I'm just saying. I thought, you know.
19: No. Gross. No.
7: You're not happy with me.
5: So my takeaway from this is Wilbert is a genius.
19: Yes.
5: And number two is that we should call you on vacation the next time we do a drive.
7: 100%. Don't ever do that again to me.
5: That's what we got.
6: Drive-through funeral parlors.
5: Race to the Crown.
6: Yeah.
5: Oh, my goodness. 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
6: They have drive-through emergency rooms. They have...
5: Well, I mean, if you're bleeding, don't you need to get out of the car?
6: I guess so. And they have a drive-through gentleman's club.
5: That seems...
6: I wonder how that works.
5: I don't know. I'm not that into that. That seems risky.
7: Hey, Travis. Yes. Is my guy McTen coming in?
5: He's coming in.
7: To the studio?
5: Into the studio. Quick reminder that Rams training camp is back this weekend. Putting Geeter to work. You can tune in on Sunday, 3 to 6. 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It's for you, as he just mentioned. Dave McMenamin from ESPN, he's going to hop in with us. We'll talk a little LeBron James. That's coming up next. It's DeMarco and Trav, ESPN LA.
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4: Oh, wait a minute.
5: 21 Jump Street?
4: There is that what this is? Yeah. Way to go!
5: Yeah. You had today. Were you good? We never got into Police Squad, by the way. We'll circle back to that.
6: Travis, this guy to my right looks good today.
5: He looks good. Well, looks, you know, I have a feeling he might have been on TV a little bit today.
4: Hey, do you know you're Dave McMenamin? Yeah.
6: He's already sent 11 texts since he sat down with us, too.
5: He's a busy man, and this is a busy day, as DeMarco mentioned. Dave McMenamin joining us here on DeMarco and Trav. So, I mean, we've been waiting. It finally happened today. Is there any rhyme or reason to today was the day, or is it just he finally decided today's the day I'm going to let the world know where I'm going?
7: I was told that he had decided prior to today. I'm not sure how long that means. The person I spoke to said it was the last couple days, so sometime this week I think is probably a safe bet. Listen, he did tell everybody. I was in New York for Fanatics Fest last week. He told everybody, I'm not going to make you wait that much longer, and so there is some level of responsibility and a league partner in allowing Adam Silver to go about the business of filling out a 1,240-game schedule with all sorts of national television permutations. So that's a part of it. I think some of it is like, if you're going to play out this thing and have a 24-day rollout, you do it at a time where there's also an impact. This was an empty sports calendar, and it just became declared LeBron James Day in Pennsylvania by the governor.
4: Well, I was going to say, why drag it out if you already know? I guess you're waiting for maximum impact. But
7: yeah, I would think so. Now, obviously, drag it out. I was told that, you know, within the last couple of days. So, like, okay, let's say he came to the conclusion on Wednesday, right? Then I think you probably have to go through certain things in terms of making sure everyone in your family's okay with it. Probably Rich Paul having some calls with other teams involved, et cetera, et cetera.
4: Yeah. Were you shocked at all by where he went?
7: Surprised. Shocked, because, I mean, the teams that we continue to report on, they were all presented as realistic scenarios. Like, I stopped saying Minnesota, I stopped saying Denver about a week ago or so, or 2 weeks, maybe 10 days, because I was told they'd fallen off.
6: Mm. Now, was it Golden State, Cleveland, Miami, and Philly?
7: Correct.
6: Where were they on your list?
7: I thought it was going to be Cleveland or Miami, neck and neck. And then I would have put, now Shams, give him credit, he had put Golden State kind of like fourth. And then LeBron's string of tweets today after the announcement, he didn't mention Golden State. He acknowledges Cleveland and Miami as places he was considering. So I think that's pretty good reporting from Shams to suggest that Golden State was actually the fourth option. But yeah, I mean, it was the sense I was getting. A lot of the sense was from people around the league and them trying to fill in the gap of what this could look like was Cleveland or Miami, and then kind of the next two would have been Golden State or Philly.
6: When you see the price, 2 years, $8 million, the minimum, $3.9 million, I guess Laker fans would say, why wouldn't you do that here? Does that signal to you that it was just mutual of, hey, it's time?
7: I think that's right. Yeah, I reported at the time, shortly after Rich Paul informed the Lakers LeBron would be moving on, that a source familiar with LeBron's thinking just told me, like, he just thought, like, it was time. Like, it ran its course. Now, could have some moves been made from the moment the Lakers traded for Luka Doncic until that point that would have perhaps not led to him having that feeling it was time? I think so, yes. And I think the Lakers would say it goes both ways. I think that's fair. It wasn't like either side was a perfect partner in this marriage they had for 8 years. I think there's some level of like, man, this should have been easier to figure out, because I think the Lakers could have been a very, very good team again with LeBron James on it. And not to say that they won't be a very good team next year. I think there's reason to be optimistic about this group, but I think certainly you'd be more optimistic about this group with LeBron taking one of the minimum spots.
5: Dave McMenamin joining us here on DeMarco and Trav. Gators here on a Friday as well. And, you know, the first thing that went through my head, Dave, was when I saw that it was Philadelphia was, you know, we've been hearing for a long time that, you know, it's lifestyle, it's proximity to Los Angeles, it's golf, it's weather, it's all these other things. And then when Philly was the decision, it's like, oh, he just picked the best basketball team. Is it simple as that?
7: To some degree, but I think this is being a little bit underrated in the moment. Like Rich Paul announced, I don't know, again, the days are all melting together, but a week ago or so, that had the Knicks not won the championship, LeBron James would be on the Knicks. It was an easy decision. Well, why would that be? Because he'd live in New York. Like, there's a very good chance he lives in New York and plays for the Sixers. So he can still have that part of things. And that's not just the basketball decision, obviously. And listen, LeBron, at a very young age, made it known. I think it was an ESPN The Magazine article where he said on the record, I don't just want to be a basketball player. I want to be a global. At a very young age, made it known. I think it was an ESPN The Magazine article where he said on the record, I don't just want to be a basketball player. I want to be a global icon. The only way you achieve a status like that is to make bold moves like this and go from market to market

0: and continue to be in the conversation as an intriguing figure. It's what we've seen from like Madonna changing up her look and changing up the style of music. Beyonce doing a country album when we've known who Beyonce is for 20 years. Well, here, you're going to see me in a different light now. It's what you need to do to stay a famous, relevant person.
1: Can he go play in the Euro League or something?
0: He could. I mean,

0: maybe finish out in 2028 in the NBA with the Olympics in Los Angeles against international competition.
1: Who knows?
0: It wouldn't be a terrible way to
1: get a statue
0: to go into...
1: built in China like Stephon Marbury. There you go.
0: Why not?
2: Have you started looking at places in New York or Philly?
0: Well, I, you know, my whole family lives in Philadelphia.
2: Oh, I know.
0: Yeah, okay. So, yeah. I mean, I have. Everyone is lining up in my family, like guest bedroom. My nephew, who's going to be a sophomore in high school next year, texted me today. So are we sharing a bathroom next year?
1: That's awesome.
2: That's awesome.
0: Yeah,
1: that is awesome. So I asked you a question about your job, the insider stuff. Like, is it really a race to be first, like with info? Like, how does one guy get this story first? I assume you guys are talking to the same people.
0: Yeah, of course. It is, of course, it's a race, I guess, is the way to put it, to be first. But I think we all play a different role, certainly at ESPN, in terms of what we provide to the overall coverage. So, like, to get in the weeds with it, I pre-wrote a story for those four teams I had mentioned.
3: Interesting.
0: Including reporting with all those scenarios, like, because I was having conversations and all that reporting in each of those four stories would be applicable if he chose them. And so that was a big responsibility of mine. You know, obviously I was doing sidelines at Summer League while I was out there. I did a story about Joel Embiid, Tyrese Maxey, Jaylen Brown still pursuing LeBron 2 weeks into the thing. I'm the only one who wrote that. Now, Shams Charania, who's our number one newsbreaker in the NBA, that's his role. And I'm very happy and pleased. And I worked great with him. I just literally just texted him like, great job. It was really great to work with you on this for the last 3 weeks. Now my next job will be to get the how and the why. Mm-hmm. And that's why I was still answering texts when I walked in, because I need to fill in all of the gaps that I don't quite understand yet.
3: For what it's worth, that's my favorite part of it. Like, kind of looking and saying, okay, how did we get, now that we know where we are, how did we get here and all the different things that took place there? Kind of take me through. You just mentioned some of the guys in Philadelphia. Obviously, Jaylen Brown is a new face there. Joel Embiid has been there a long time. You've got Maxey. You've got Edgecombe. And now you're putting in the biggest fish in the whole league, arguably, in LeBron James. What is the adjustment period going to be like? Because Embiid is an MVP. Like, it's a weird mix. Not just bringing in one new guy, but two new guys, both of which that I'm assuming are going to expect a certain level of accommodation. It's going to be interesting.
0: Yeah, it will be. And I think the beauty of LeBron having been through everything so far in this league is, like, he knows it's going to be adjustment. They were, 10-9 to start off the Heatles era. They were 19-20 his first year back in Cleveland in 14-15. 18-19, we saw what the mess that season was for the Lakers. So, like, he recognizes, he's not afraid of the fact that there's going to be a time where it feels uncomfortable. The idea, and I've thought this for a while, the great part about playing on a LeBron James team is that you feel so much pressure during the regular season that by the time you get to the playoffs, you have faced more adversity than pretty much any other team in the league. And it does steal that group, especially if they can come together, that they feel like anything's possible. And the shame of last season was the Lakers went through that and they genuinely felt that in that 16-2 stretch.
2: 100%.
0: Like, there was full belief. People bought in their positions and their roles, and they thought they had a real shot at a championship. And that game in OKC just, luck wasn't on their side. But yes, it's totally fair to say there are some huge question marks here, but, like, LeBron's not blind to that. And quite frankly, like, things that are worth doing are usually hard.
1: You just took me in a different direction. Going back to the Lakers for a hot minute, and I keep seeing images of Luka in the playoffs with street clothes. So now that LeBron is gone, when do we start putting the championship or bust for Luka? When does the pressure start for him to get the Lakers over the hump? And I get it. You got San Antonio, OKC, two big monsters. But I wouldn't say you push LeBron out, but this is your team now. So when do we start turning up the heat on Luka as far as getting to a championship?
0: Now, I reported about a month ago that a source close to Luka, familiar with his thinking, said that Luka has basically informed the Lakers

0: that he wanted to be competing for a championship yesterday.
1: Mm.
0: So then if that is your directive to the team that you're playing for, you got to hold up your end of the bargain. And I mean, I'm not going to just, obviously it was a real hamstring injury. Like he missed the playoffs for a real injury. It wasn't like he was, you know, could have played. I'm not suggesting that, but the cold hard facts are in two seasons with the Lakers, he has been on the court for one playoff win. That is not the standard for the face of the franchise in his prime for the Los Angeles Lakers. So he must play as well as he did last year and play even better and have luck on his side and stay healthy. And these pieces that he has signed off on, he said, I reported, get me an A-list center. They completely emptied out their cupboard of assets, and got Walker Kessler. He has to make Walker Kessler look like an all-star, and they need to perform. If they don't, then, of course, the fingers have to be pointed at him just the same way the fingers were pointed at LeBron when the Lakers didn't, you know, advance in the playoffs.
2: Let me ask you this, Laker-related, because I want to go off of DeMarco there. Do you like the Laker moves, and who do you see as that fifth starter?
0: I like them. I think, like, they saw a value proposition with Mamu. They saw a guy that perhaps was not utilized to the full length of his abilities in Quentin Grimes and has connections to Luka and JJ. You know, obviously a guy who competes in Colin Sexton, etc. However, I've been told this opinion by various people around the league, something that could be their kind of ceiling is, have they a bunch of players that are slotted maybe one spot above where they would be on a natural pecking order of a championship,
2: like a
0: roster.
2: Roll guys on a championship team coming off the bench type guys,
0: right?
2: Yeah.
3: So your two is actually a three, your three is actually a
0: exactly.
3: four.
0: Exactly. I mean, obviously your one is a one. No one's going to argue that.
3: Right.
0: But I think beyond that, I think there's a lot of that math
3: that's really
0: going
3: interesting way to look at it. I hadn't thought of it like that. Real quick, last one for me. We're talking with Dave McMenamin from ESPN, kind of talking about LeBron, Lakers, and everything else that's going on. Last year, coming into the postseason, it felt like the West was the gauntlet that somebody had to run. OKC and San Antonio in particular, but Denver, the Lakers coming in, you know, prior to the injury. Minnesota was in the mix and all that. Has that pendulum swung back to the East now? The Knicks just won the title. The Philly's obviously very different. Tyrese Halliburton's coming back. Giannis is down in Miami. Is all of that swing the power, the more difficult path through the Eastern Conference?
0: Yeah, Atlanta's had a good offseason as well. I think the East is tougher 1-8. I still think the West is tougher top-heavy. Like it was termed to me at one point when LeBron was going through his decision-making process and why it seemed like the Eastern Conference would be the more likely destination for him. In the West, you got to play two NBA finals before you get to the finals in San Antonio and OKC. Versus, yes, of course, the defending champs are there, and there's some other formidable foes, but there's not like two formidable foes of the level of OKC and San Antonio.
2: What are your power rankings for the East, top four or five?
0: You gotta go Knicks, one. Wow, I haven't done this yet. So help me out. What do you got? So,
2: I mean, do you have Philly two, or do you?
0: I think Boston is still very. Okay. I don't
3: even
0: think
3: with
0: Philly,
3: Jalen Brown gone.
0: Yeah, even with Jalen Brown gone.
2: I mean, Indiana's back at least.
0: Yeah, healthy. I mean, Indiana's really intriguing to me for them to all of a sudden. I would probably put Philly in the 4-5 range.
2: Yeah,
0: because you have to account for
3: in the top four.
2: I know there's Detroit, but we don't know yet.
0: Detroit, for sure.
2: Yeah, Durant will sign at some point.
0: Yeah, yeah, of course, Durant's going to sign. Yeah, and obviously they lost to Tobias Harris, but you know, I think Detroit's
2: in Miami
0: right
2: now.
0: There.
2: I don't know. I have to see them first for me.
0: Miami, they still only have 12 players on their team right now.
2: Yeah.
0: So like those final three spots, like is it Bradley Beal and DeMar DeRozan, et cetera? Do you talk yourself into it, or you're like, oh, they still got a lot of work to do? But I think Philadelphia, just by virtue of even if LeBron, you know, has health on his side, he's going to miss games. It's just a 40-year-old, and Embiid's going
3: to
0: miss games.
3: Yeah. What about, just to throw one more in there, what if the Kawhi thing finally gets done in Toronto? Are they in that mix too?
0: What if Kawhi, the deal is rescinded, his contract is voided, and he jumps on one of these other teams we're talking about?
3: Yeah.
4: Oh, boy.
0: You know, like, well, do we
2: little
0: have a guarantee?
2: There, Travis.
0: Do we have a guarantee he's going to end up in Toronto? We don't know that.
3: So do you just like go on vacation for the next several weeks now that this is over?
0: I
3: got to
0: work till about Thursday. I'm going on a hiking trip with my college buddies on Thursday.
3: Okay.
4: Enjoy.
3: Well deserved.
0: Yeah.
3: Well deserved.
4: You grew up in Philly?
0: Yeah.
4: Eagles fan?
0: Oh,
1: exactly. Don't talk to me ever again.
2: Like large Eagles fan. You and Kobe connected over that.
0: Yeah, sure. Yeah,
3: you can come in. You can hang out with DeAndre. Just leave DeMarco alone. I mean, along the way.
0: If you have JJ Redick in this seat, I want you to give him the same promise you give me.
1: Oh yeah.
3: Thanks, Dave. Appreciate
0: it. Thanks, guys.
3: All right, job, Rams Dave. Training camp is coming back this weekend. Tune in 3 to 6. Beto and Geeter live from Rams training camp at LMU. 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It is for you. Pechanga, pick of the week, coming up next.
4: The king has a new kingdom.
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9: The Wire.

0: was I thinking? Way down.
1: Yeah. This is the closing credits to The
0: Wire. The end. Yeah. Okay. I like the opening song. Yeah. I always pictured, who was The Hump? What was his name?
1: The Hump.
0: The Hump. They called him a hump. And he was the guy that discovered the bodies in the vacants.
1: Oh, Bunk.
0: Bunk. No, yeah. No, the other one. The other one.
1: McNulty?
0: Nope, the other one.
1: Lester Freeman?
0: Lester Freeman.
2: Lester.
1: Yeah.
0: I was like, I imagined Lester was singing the opening song.
1: But they had a different, like, musician do it each season. There's like five different ones.
0: But I always, like, and when I hear that song, I think of Lester. That's why. So I'm running the option right now, three-man backfield.
1: Okay.
0: I'm going to lead you. Be ready for the pitch.
1: Got it.
0: The Pechanga pick of the week is actually going on right now.
1: It's
0: the Dodgers versus the Mets.
1: Okay.
0: Roki's on the mound again. Is that why you were talking about Roki?
2: Yeah.
0: Oh, okay.
2: We want to see another performance like that.
0: I do. Dodgers enter the series with the best record in baseball. Is that true? 65-38?
1: Oh, yeah.
2: 65 wins, DeMarco.
0: Looking to keep that momentum going. Do you backtrack or do you want to restate how you put that a while back about there won't be a meaningful series for the Dodgers? Remember that?
1: Yeah, I know what you're talking about.
2: Until October.
1: The Dodgers play a 7-month spring training.
0: Okay.
1: They really, truly do.
2: You can generate a series that's meaningful when you're playing the Padres. You can fire up against the Yankees and the Red Sox because of rivalries, right, Travis? Giants.
1: Sure.
2: But in terms of meaningful, like, we have to win this game.
1: If that's the definition that I'm using. Like, this game is going to determine whether or not we move forward. This game is going to determine whether or not we win our division. This game is going to determine whether or not we have a home game or not. Like, they are going to go to the playoffs. They are going to be one of the top two seeds. Maybe the top seed is a little bit more meaningful to them than it might be in other seasons. I don't know. But this isn't a... Hey man, what are we going to do? Moment is not coming until October.
0: Okay, Dodgers, Mets ahead right now, top of the third,
1: 1-0.
0: Where is Roki? Roki, you have his numbers there?
1: I will shortly.
0: Yeah, we'll get those. We'll keep track of Roki.
1: Two innings, one run, one home run, two strikeouts, one walk.
0: So I asked Greg this. You guys answer. Beating the Phillies without your best guys on the mound means what?
1: Phillies are good. The Dodgers are the best team, but I think I mentioned this to you the other day. The Phillies are the one team. If you just lined up the Phillies' best three pitchers with the Dodgers' best three pitchers, the Phillies' nine-man order and the Dodgers' nine-man order, it's the closest thing to a fair fight that you're going to see in the National League.
0: Yeah.
1: Yeah. Beating them, I think, means something.
0: Beating the Mets.
1: Nothing. Mets are
0: not
1: awful.
0: At all.
1: Mets are awful.
0: Okay, nothing. I guess we're just looking.
2: Do you remember how they ended the All-Star break? Would they lose two in a row and they were playing sloppy baseball?
1: Yeah. Three in a row. They got swept by the D-backs.
2: Yeah, they got swept by the D-backs. It was the first time being swept in a long time, and everyone's
1: first time all season.
2: A couple of articles.
1: Yeah.
2: You know, it doesn't mean anything.
1: It doesn't.
2: Like, you're going to have little stretches, but they're so good. They're so professional. That's why I don't worry about them also fading. And playing like, this doesn't mean anything. They're just pros, man. This is who they are.
0: Well, like LeBron, I've never seen anything like that.
1: No.
0: Where you're 41 and we're still talking about you as if you're the guy. And I've never seen a team that would just waltz through a regular season like it's nothing.
1: Like, no.
0: The whole thing is get to October.
1: They're significantly better than everyone else that they play.
0: I've never seen anything like it.
1: Yeah, it's...
0: Even in college football where you... Back in the day.
1: It's
0: the
1: gap between their best and the next best team's best is real. If you are a fan of any of the other 29 teams and you're getting ready to play the Dodgers in the postseason, you know, the ones that have a chance, your hope is baseball gets weird sometimes and we don't have to beat them over 162 games. I got to beat them four times in a week, and that's very different than having to beat them over the course of 160. Anybody can beat anybody four times in a week. Sincerely, sure. Like, you could take a triple A team, and if you played them three times, they might beat you twice.
2: Yeah, bats could go asleep.
1: Absolutely. One good pitcher has a great day.
2: Yep.
1: Your guy has a bad day. Shohei, you know, it doesn't hit. Like, it can happen.
2: Two out of three, three out of five. Those are scary.
1: Very.
0: And Gator,
2: four makes you a little bit, you could take a breath.
0: Gator, they may get Scooble. Just hold that.
2: So hold that thought.
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1: All right, little tip or no tip is coming up next. It's DeMarco and Trav. Gators here on a Friday on 710 ESPN.
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11: Thank you, Chris. Woo, just in time. I think I got it.
12: You did.
8: Good job.
12: What, the game?
11: Yeah.
12: Oh, yeah.
13: That's that.
11: Yeah. I was like, I think I got it.
12: You guys not want him. I'm sorry. Never mind. Juan Soto. That dude is like cinema. I'm sorry.
11: Nah, I'm good.
13: Me too.
11: I was like, nah, I'm good. All right,
13: that
11: guys.
13: Age like a banana. That's going to be so bad. Like, when it's good, a banana's really good. But you ever get one of those greasy, black, mushy bananas?
12: Yes.
13: And the things are repulsive.
12: You can still make smoothies out of them.
13: Well, I don't want a $750 million smoothie. Yeah.
11: All right. So we love food around here, Geeter. I know you love the draft, but I wanted to bring this up. So Cantor's Deli, a Fairfax District institution that traces back to the 1930s, will offer a deal August 3rd on Monday, celebrating

0: Running 95 years in Los Angeles. So you can go and get some of their fixings for 95 cents. Okay, celebrating 95 years, 95 cents, but for one day only. So I want to know if you guys would be up for this, a tip or no tip. You guys would go just to get the 95 cent deal.
1: What's the place?
2: Canter's Deli.
1: I don't think I've ever been there.
2: I'd go
3: famous
2: tip.
3: Famous old school.
1: Yeah?
2: Obviously you don't want to fight the million of people that might be doing it. It'd be a big crowd. I think that's what Travis is already thinking. But, you know, I'm down for the cause. And 95 cents to get the fixins and have a little good time and a good sandwich, I'm in.
3: I'm out. And I for exactly the reason that Geeter said.
1: a lot of people.
3: I'm not going to wait 2 hours in line to save a few bucks. And if that's your jam, great, good. I choose not to do that. I will go to Cantor's the next day and get what I want.
2: And pay the extra couple bucks.
1: I think no tip. Yeah.
3: I'm good.
2: I feel like a loser.
1: It's all good. Yeah.
0: Why?
2: Because
0: you
2: just
0: said,
2: kidding.
0: Oh, I was like, because you're down for it?
3: It's good. By the way, have you ever had a pastrami sandwich?
2: That's what I was thinking of, with the Thousand Island and the
3: sauerkraut.
2: Yeah.
1: We go out of our way for $5 pitchers. But that's a different deal.
3: Well, when you were 20 years old.
1: Yeah.
3: Yeah.
1: We did go out of our way for that.
3: I've worked hard for a long time to not have to wait in a line for a $5 pitcher.
2: I'm trying to relate to my people.
1: Yeah. Okay. I got you.
3: 25 cent monster beers at McBurley's my freshman year.
2: That was your thing.
1: You will drive to get there.
3: It was the size of a big
2: Were you a Freebirds guy?
3: Oh, yeah.
2: Yeah.
3: Oh, yeah.
2: In Santa Barbara?
3: I have a tragic story I'll tell you.
2: Ivy, can't wait. I would love to see
3: Freebirds is great. This was a tragedy for me personally.
2: Yeah, rolling around Ivy.
0: All right. Here's another one that is related to food, sort of. Okay. So I don't know if you guys have been to Jollibee.
1: Yes.
0: But Jollibee released a Jolly Glass tumbler that comes part of the combo chicken meal, and you have to purchase a 10-piece Chicken Joy bucket combo to get the glass. So obviously people were going crazy trying to get this little glass. It's actually really, really cute, but I want to know if you guys would be up for collecting the glass tumbler.
1: Yeah, I might actually get one tonight. You can have it. I like Jollibee.
3: I've never been.
1: Chicken's pretty good.
3: Yeah.
1: It's really good, as a matter of fact.
2: Yeah. Are you a collectibles guy?
1: Not really, but I know she is.
2: Yeah.
1: You know, I'll give it to her.
0: I just like putting random stuff in my office.
1: Yeah.
2: Yeah, I'm going no tip just because I have a problem when I do collect things. They just sit there forever and I end up not caring. I'm trying to get better at that as I age.
3: Yeah, I'm a no tip, but a no judgment if you are a collector for that
2: I'm okay
3: stuff.
2: With it.
3: Like it, I
1: Happy
3: because
1: Meal
3: I
1: stuff.
3: I collect other things.
1: Yeah.
3: I just don't want.
2: Are you
3: that.
2: A bobblehead guy?
3: Nah, I'd like to be. I have. Created or curated, excuse me, a very specific
2: selective
3: bobbleheads that I do like. Like Laura got me this terrific Fernando one that I love.
2: Otani.
3: The Dodger one. I don't have an Otani.
2: But you would take
3: it. I would
0: take
3: it. Me too.
0: You don't?
3: No, I
0: don't either.
2: I got a Kobe.
3: Yeah. Like there are ones. That I have a George Brett one that I absolutely love. So
1: what else are you collecting? Cards?
3: Baseball cards is kind of the thing that I've collected.
1: What else do you collect?
2: I used to collect baseball cards, not anymore. Right now, I just collect... what's in my I have all my old stuff like I cleaned up my parents' house when they passed. I got a trophy, things from the past, and it just sits there.
1: Your stuff.
2: Pictures. Yeah.
1: I got you. Okay. Yeah. I don't think
2: I'd
1: collect,
2: like to collect Emmys, but I keep
1: anything.
2: Losing.
1: Yeah.
3: Stress, gray hair.
1: Well,
3: gray,
1: that,
2: yeah,
1: yes.
2: I collect
1: yeah.
2: things. I'll collect some gray hair, a couple extra pounds here and there.
3: Yeah.
2: I think I'm relating to the people on that one.
0: So we talked about this. Sonny had his bobblehead for LAFC, right? Morales had it in here on Tuesday. And I think, DeMarco, you were like, oh, I want to take it home. I was like, no, it's going to be mine. So you know who ended up with the bobblehead?
1: Who got it?
3: Jorge.
0: No.
3: Who?
0: Greg.
3: Oh.
1: Greg got it?
3: Oh,
0: yeah.
3: Well,
0: yeah.
1: How did Greg get it?
0: His
3: For
0: girl.
3: Gene.
0: For Gene.
2: Come on.
0: So shout out to Briones because he went to the game and your girl has a Sonny bobblehead.
3: Nice.
0: So it's real, like, honestly.
1: I needed that bobblehead for the exact same reason Greg did. How come Greg got it?
3: Quicker than you.
1: And it was right there.
0: the funny thing is, Trav, I told him I was going to bring it up with him on Wednesday and I forgot, so now I'm bringing it up now. I told him, I was like, Chris actually said, like, Laura could have it on the air. I got receipts. And
1: That's
0: he's
1: true.
0: Like, yeah, but Carla gave it to me before that. I was like, all right, fair point. So anyways, one more here for you guys. Today is one of my favorite days. We will probably talk about it again later on Shop Talk. But I needed to bring it up. Today is National Tequila Day.
1: Ooh.
0: I love tequila. It's my favorite type of alcohol.
3: Good choice.
0: So this is just going to be more so for me, and I'm biased. Tip or no tip? There's nothing better.